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3: The NATO Summit. I'm Deborah Valentine, Fox News. President Trump travels to Turkey on Monday for the NATO summit. The meeting comes as the president says the relationship between the U.S. and NATO allies is not reciprocal.
4: Ahead of the summit, the White House said that it's looking to what it calls a posture review of shifting the burden of Europe's defense to Europe. Britain's ambassador to the U.S. appeared on Fox saying that that's a message that the U.K. accepts.
5: The outgoing British Prime Minister announced a huge rise in our defense spending. It adds up to $393 billion over the next 4 to 5 years.
4: President Trump will meet with Ukrainian President Volodymyr Zelensky at the summit. A senior U.S. official says the discussions will center on the urgency to end the war and that the president will likely also follow up with Russian President Vladimir Putin as well.
3: Fox's Alex Hogan reporting from the White House. As Iran holds a days-long funeral for its former Supreme Leader Ayatollah Ali Khamenei, killed in a U.S.-Israel airstrike, President Trump, during his America 250 speech, touts the rebuilding of the U.S. military. Fox's Trey Yanks reports from Tel Aviv, Israel.
6: It comes as President Trump addressed the nation, talking about the U.S. military and the work of U.S. forces during Operation Epic Fury.
7: We've had tremendous success. You look at Venezuela, you look at Iran, we wiped it out. Wiped out their military.
6: The president's remarks come as indirect talks between the United States and Iran move forward. The ceasefire between these two countries remains in place as regional leaders have expressed the importance of continuing the memorandum of understanding. Despite the diplomatic progress, the funeral for Iran's late supreme leader, the Ayatollah Khamenei, has been a large display of Iranian propaganda as delegations from around the world traveled to Tehran to participate. The funeral will continue until July 9th with millions of Iranians participating.
3: Iran's new supreme leader has not yet made an appearance. America's listening to Fox News.
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19: There's nearly 678,290,000 kids under five around the world. But what's so important about being five? A lot, it turns out. Children who live to age five are twice as likely to reach adulthood. That's why vaccines matter so much. For 40 years, Rotary and partners have delivered vaccines globally. Like here, and even here. Impressive, right? But 12.5 million children are still totally unvaccinated. Rotary knows we can find them. Because when Rotary and Indian vaccinators looked for families at bus and train stations, used motorbikes, and trekked house to house, they lowered polio cases by 94%. See? It can be done. And the results are worth it. Let's ensure that all children grow up safe from preventable diseases.
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21: It's a 7 on the WOKV weather meter after scattered heavy showers and thunderstorms. Tonight will be partly cloudy and dry with low temperatures in the mid-70s, but it'll be very humid. That humidity hangs around on Monday. It'll be partly cloudy and hot with temperatures approaching 95. There'll be a few storms again for I-95 and the beaches, so keep the umbrellas handy and keep an eye to the sky as the sea breeze storms continue into Tuesday. From the Action News Jax First Alert Weather Center, I'm meteorologist Corey Sima for 104.5 WOKV.
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25: Welcome back to the National Defense. It's Randy Miller, and as we celebrate our country's 250th anniversary, we need to do three things. We need to find out where we are, where we're headed, and then look back to where we were and try to figure some things out. And there's a new book out that that does exactly that. Award-winning journalist, lawyer, Supreme Court expert John A. Jenkins, four-time recipient of the American Bar Association's Gavel Award Certificate of Merit, one of the highest awards in legal journalism. He's the founder of Law Street Media, and he's got a new book out, Summer of 71, 5 months that changed America, and he joins us here in the National Defense. John, how are you?
26: I'm doing great. Doing great, Randy. Thank you so much for having me.
25: Yeah, you know, this is a really interesting conversation. You look back, and it's a year before Watergate, right?
26: Yes.
25: And why do you say that's a crossroads in time?
26: Well, here's the thing. 1972 is the Watergate burglary. Well, first of all, I want to level set one thing. 70% of Americans were not born in 1971. Most foremost people, the history of this time, the 70s, when we had levels of corruption and abuses of power that are actually similar to what is happening today. We also were in an unwinnable war back then. And, you know, given your audience, I think, you know, let's talk about that as
25: yeah,
26: well.
25: Right.
26: But most Americans were not alive when this happened, and the history has been lost to them. So I wanted to bring that back. What happened in 1971? 72 is Watergate, the Watergate burglary in which Nixon's henchmen, so to speak, were going into the Watergate offices of the opposition party, the Democratic Party, to try to conduct a burglary on that operation and see what their plans were for the 1972 election. Then 1973, you have hearings in the Senate. I was there for those hearings. You have hearings in the Senate about the level of corruption in the White House. By the way, around that same time, the vice president, whose name was Spiro Agnew, he actually resigns because he's also corrupt. Nixon gets a new vice president that's somebody that named Gerald Ford that's not even elected by the voters. And then 1974, there's the impending impeachment of Nixon and ultimately his resignation. So those three things are happening, but all the seeds for that was set in 1971. And, you know, I talk in the book about May Day, May 1, 1971. These are 5 months, May through September. And the first thing that happens is May Day, which has tens of thousands of young people coming into the city to try to shut the city down. They're actually going to lie down in the streets. They're going to get in, attack, so to speak, all the commuters coming in on the various bridges. And the objective is to shut that city down. And one of the things that happens is the Nixon administration gives them permission to camp on the grounds of the Washington Monument. But then in the middle of the night, they revoke the camping permit and send in National Guardsmen to arrest everybody. And so 13,000 people are arrested and sent not even to a jail because they can't process them, but they're sent to a compound surrounded by a chain link fence outside of RFK Stadium, 13,000 people, and with no food, no water, no toilet facilities, no nothing.
0: I don't remember that. I was around for Watergate, but man, I don't remember that.
26: I was there. I wasn't inside the encampment. I was actually in Washington starting out as a reporter. I was a brand new reporter for what is now part of the Bloomberg empire. And I was sort of pressed into service because I was in one way, the lowest guy in the totem pole, but I was also available for anything. And I was sent in to cover some of these things. But no, most people do not realize this is what happened. And somebody that was an early reader of the book is out today. You can get it anywhere. But I had some folks that had advanced copies and review copies, and were looking at it. And, you know, in one sense, this is a precursor to, it's also a parallel universe to what's happening today.
0: Sure.
26: But this person said to me, well, wait a minute. We haven't gotten this far yet, right? I mean, we don't have the 101st Airborne charging across with fixed bayonets on the Washington Monument grounds. But you'll see in the book, there's actually a picture of that.
0: Wow.
26: This happened, right, during peacetime.
0: Wow.
26: And he said, so what you're saying is it could get worse. And unfortunately, yes, it could get worse. It will get better because it got better before, but it could get worse.
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0: We're talking to John Jenkins here in the National Defense, the book, Summer of 71, 5 months that change America. And these other things that are kind of happening at the same time with the civil rights, women's rights, freedom of the press, freedom of speech, all of those things kind of combining. It does seem, John, I mean, what a time for this book to come out, because you're talking about something that seems like more than a 12-hour news cycle.
26: Yes. Well, so I began this thinking that what I would do is write a memoir. And it quickly became apparent to me, as it looked like Donald Trump would be reelected for a sort of a second term. By the way, almost unprecedented that this would happen with an intervening Democrat in between. But when it looked like this was happening, and then as I began to see how the second term would be run, I thought, this is a parallel universe. Forget the memoir. I'm going to show how what happened then is a parallel to what happened today, what is happening right now.
0: Mm-hmm.
26: And I think we can take some lessons from it too. Like, where we had heroes back then, and I talk about the heroes. And if we had time, I would love to talk to you about that.
0: Well, yeah, I remember one of the heroes I remember is John Dean. John Dean was a very central character in that Watergate courtroom, and I'm sure that's probably one of the heroes you're talking about.
26: Well, I'm not actually. John Dean became a hero after 1971. John Dean was part of the problem and part of the issue in 1971. There, if you go to the website summerof71.com, you'll see a 3-minute trailer, and one of the images in this trailer is a memo that John Dean wrote for Richard Nixon on how we could get even with enemies and do a job on them, quote unquote. That's actual. That's
0: wow.
26: Actual. That is actual. That happened in 1971. Now, Dean later becomes a hero during the Watergate hearings in 1973. And I was there. I had a seat at the table and watched John Dean testify. John Dean gave me a blurb for my book. I'm a fan of John Dean. So I want to make that clear. He was a hero in 1973 and 1974, standing up for the truth. And he gave me a blurb for my biography, the only definitive biography of Chief Justice Rehnquist, when that came out about a decade ago. But he's not a hero in 71. He's actually part of the criminal cabal in 1971 before he went over to the other side.
0: So who are the heroes you're talking about, John?
26: Okay, well, one of the big heroes is Daniel Ellsberg, who is a whistleblower. And another hero is Neil Sheehan of the New York Times.
0: Oh, yeah.
26: Now, Daniel Ellsberg and Neil Sheehan had both served in Vietnam. We talk about an unwinnable war, and a war that that seems today to be problematic for us. Well, we lost 55,000 men. We lost 55,000 and had 330,000 wounded in the Vietnam War.
0: Wow.
26: And one of the things that is really important is that even though we lost 33,000 brave Americans under Lyndon Johnson in that war in Vietnam, there were 22,000. Richard Nixon came in saying he was going to end the war. We lost another 22,000 soldiers after Nixon was elected. So 55,000 plus people lost in Vietnam. Daniel Ellsberg and Neil Sheehan saw that. They saw what was happening, and they knew of a secret study called the Pentagon Papers that showed that Americans had been lied to by successive administrations.
0: Wow.
26: JFK, even Eisenhower, JFK, LBJ, not so much Nixon, but those three. And they made sure that story got out. It became an issue for press freedom because the government tried to stop the publication of the Pentagon Papers.
0: I remember that.
26: And we learn in civics about no prior restraint of the press. Well, guess what? The federal government tried to restrain the press from publishing that. And it ultimately went to the Supreme Court. And the Supreme Court, 6-3, are heroes in this case because they quickly took up the case and told the New York Times that it could publish. The Pentagon Papers is a huge drama in this book, and it reads to me like a novel. What I was able to do is take the FBI files, Henry Kissinger's tape transcripts, White House tape transcripts, and paste all this back together in a timeline that shows the evolving story minute by minute, day by day. And it's high drama.
0: Wow. We're talking to John Jenkins here on the National Defense's book, Summer of 71, 5 months that changed America. And John, yeah, for our audience, our active duty military, our veterans and their families, you know, it's very, very similar, eerily similar to what's going on now in Iran, especially with comparing it with Vietnam, because that war was incredibly unpopular. This conflict we're in right now, by most polls, it's incredibly unpopular. And like you say, I mean, that was an unwinnable situation, and we'll see what shapes up in Iran. But I don't see much of an end game there either. And so, you know, it might be another 250 years before we find out the backdrop of going to war with Iran.
26: Well, exactly. Okay. So one of the things that's important is why this book now, because only in recent years have some of the documents become available, allowing the entire history to be told. That's another thing that's very important. And it will take time, but eventually we will get the truth about what's happening in Iran right now. I think the important thing for folks to know, I also want to say, as bad as it was in 1971, as traumatic as all of these events were, it also gets better, right? There were heroes. And when you look at what happened in the post-Watergate environment, there were reforms. There was a sense of democracy and reform that took hold for quite some time. There are cycles to this. We're in a down cycle, in my opinion, what I would call a down cycle right now.
0: Sure.
26: But democracy, 250 years, we've made it this far. I have confidence that there's an up cycle after the public realizes what has happened.
0: Well, and I think the thing that we have to remember and always hold on to the constant between 1971 and Vietnam and where we are now is still the very incredible importance of our military and our armed forces. And that has always been the case, that continues to be the case. And no matter where anybody is in politics, whatever side of the aisle you're on, we can all agree to support the troops, because that less than 1% goes out and defends us no matter what they're asked to do. And that has always been the case.
26: Absolutely. And I want to say, very interestingly, one of the protagonists in this book is John Kerry. Your listeners may think of him as a former senator, former secretary of state, but he was a Vietnam vet and he led a movement, and he plays a role in this book as well, as a man standing up, as a young man, a young officer, standing up, young Navy officer, standing up for the truth about Vietnam. And you know, I think that anybody that's involved in the active military today, veterans, families, whatever, you read this book and you see heroes, even among even among those who had fought in a war that was so unpopular.
0: Right.
26: And you have to remember how were Vietnam veterans, how did they feel they were treated back then? It's very, very different from how they're treated today. They're revered today and
0: yes,
26: they're honored.
0: Yeah.
26: That war was so unpopular that it was hard to come back home and from the war and be accepted. John Kerry was one of the people that was standing up for it. So people that read that book will see that story as well.
0: The book is called Summer of 71. It's out today. 5 months that changed America. John Jenkins, thank you so much for the time, John. I can't wait to read this.
26: Thank you, Randy. I appreciate it.
0: We'll be right back here in the National Defense.
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0: News. I'm Carmen Roberts, celebrating America's 250th birthday with fireworks, flyovers, and thunderstorms. But those storms delayed the D.C. celebration. It did not stop them.
1: We're going to make it bigger, better, stronger, and we're going to love it even more. And I just want to thank you. And the inconvenience of lightning can do that, but lightning will never stop you.
0: President Trump last night. And Super Typhoon Bavi is bearing down on Guam and the Northern Mariana Islands with a monster storm of 180-mile-an-hour winds.
2: In the Western Pacific, Guam and the rest of the Mariana Islands are under a typhoon warning. Super Typhoon Bavi is a dangerous storm equivalent to a Category 5 hurricane in the Atlantic Basin. The worst of the storm is expected to be north of Guam.
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6: It's a 7 on the WOKV weather meter after scattered heavy showers and thunderstorms. Tonight will be partly cloudy and dry with low temperatures in the mid-70s, but it'll be very humid. That humidity hangs around on Monday. It'll be partly cloudy and hot with temperatures approaching 95. There'll be a few storms again for I-95 and the beaches, so keep the umbrellas handy and keep an eye to the sky as the sea breeze storms continue into Tuesday. From the Action News Jax First Alert Weather Center, I'm meteorologist Corey Sima for 104.5 WOKV.
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8: Welcome back to the National Defense. It's Randy Miller. And Lucas Haas is an actor whose career spans more than three decades, beginning opposite Harrison Ford in Witness. He has since collaborated with some of the industry's most acclaimed filmmakers, credits including The Righteous Gemstones, which is so good, Babylon, Inception, Widows, Brick, and First Man. He's got a lot going on right now, and he joins us here at the National Defense. Lucas, how you doing?
9: I'm great. How are you, man?
8: Doing great, man. Our audience is mainly active duty military veterans and their families. And, of course, big week for us, big week for every American with the 250th anniversary coming up. Do you have any veterans in your family?
9: Actually, my grandfather was in, he was in World War II.
8: Oh, wow.
9: I have pictures of him in uniform and he was somebody I looked up to so much. I feel like everybody probably has some veterans, right, in their families.
8: Yeah, it's amazing, when you kind of boil it down. And we say it all the time on this show, it doesn't matter where you are politically or how you feel about different things. We can all agree to support the troops and especially right now. And so,
9: a million percent.
8: Thanks to your grandfather, man, the greatest generation for sure. But, you got a lot going on here, Lucas, man. You got a new single out called Ramblin', which is a cool sound, by the way. A very cool,
9: thank you.
8: Cool sound. Is that out now?
9: It's out now. It just came out a couple weeks ago. I just heard this Hank Williams song. I'm like, man, I heard something in it. I'm like, ooh, I can hear a different melody a little bit, and it'd be cool to hear it a little fuller, with bass and some different instruments, because that old Hank Williams version, obviously, it's, sort of just the guitar, jangly guitar, and so I was like, let me try this, and it came out nicely, so I just figured I'd put it out.
8: Now, have you always been into music?
9: Yeah, I started getting into music at a young age, like kind of like when I was really around the same time as I started acting. I got my first drum set, and then I got a piano after that when I was like 11, and then started playing guitar. And
8: wow.
9: I've been making music my whole life. Yeah, but I tend to not put it out. And all my friends are like, man, you got to put this stuff out. So I figured I'd just pull the trigger, you know.
8: Oh, it's cool. I think that, you know, like you, people who stay curious and like to do different things, it just kind of, you know, kind of fills your life up, doesn't it?
9: Absolutely. I mean, it's always a journey and an exploration. And, you know, you're always learning. And the truth is, in terms of music in particular, you know, you wear a lot of different hats, because in this case, I played all the instruments and recorded it myself and produced it and engineered it and all that stuff. So you're kind of learning a lot of different things as you're going and trying to perfect it and getting better and practicing and all the things that go along with that. And same with acting, of course. You're always, you know, it's funny. It seems like somebody was asking me if you've learned anything over these years, you know, all the years acting. And the truth is, you kind of keep learning. You know, you're always, and you learn and then you forget sometimes, you know, and then you relearn. And so I think it's that journey that I sort of thrive on. And and it's part of just what keeps me going. Yeah.
8: Yeah. Talk about this a little bit. This is sounds so different.
9: Well, it is. It's so smart. The creator, Orin Uziel, he there's this comic book called Spider Noir. It's basically Spider-Man in the 1930s. depression. And so it's a black and white concept. And he really grasped that and decided to make it completely authentic noir, which was such a cool idea. Yeah, I think it could have been really easy to do that, that Spider Noir comic, and kind of make the noir aspect, you know, maybe a sort of side thing.
8: Right.
9: But in his case, he embraced it completely. It's got the hard angles, the hard lighting, you know, the dramatic costumes, and it's really authentic.
8: And you play this with a villain character, Silvermane's number two guy, who's smart, loyal, and a sociopath.
9: Yes, exactly. Which was, you know, getting to work with Brendan, he's just like a powerhouse.
8: Yeah.
9: And such a sweet guy, too. And it was just a real pleasure getting to work with him, and also going toe-to-toe with Nick Cage. You know, most of my scenes are sort of me staring him down and him staring me back down, which was intimidating at first, like my first day, I remember. You know, I'm supposed to be like looking at him like I want to kill him, and he's looking at me like he wants to kill me, and it's just like, man, I'm looking at Nick Cage right now.
8: You're right.
9: He's so cool, you know.
8: was that pretty cool working with him? Was he a good guy to work with?
9: Oh, he's an amazing guy to work with. He's so on top of it. I mean, he's a real artist. He's got this incredible charisma, and he's a special guy, absolutely. And the way he's so playful with his acting, which is something I appreciate a lot, because really, after a while, you know, at first I was, you know, obviously a little nervous and stuff. But once you get into the flow of it, it became, you know, like we were playing with each other. And,
8: that's
9: and
8: cool.
9: Once you get into that place, it's just like you're bouncing off each other and having these moments. And you can just feel the magic and the excitement in it. And that's when you know it's going to be good. Yeah.
8: Oh, that's cool. And this is a series. It's going to be on MGM Plus and Prime Video, Spider-Noir. And this is interesting. You talk about the noir aspect, but it will be available in both black and white and color, huh?
9: That's right. It is. It's in fact, at the premiere, they played the first episode in black and white and the second episode in color. So you got to see the difference. It was obviously intended to be in black and white, and that's how we shot it. Like, as we stepped off the set to watch playback, All the monitors were in black and white, which was a really cool thing also, because that's rare. I've never seen that, actually.
8: Yeah.
9: But the color version, it's almost like Technicolor. Like, it's really bright colors, and it, they did a very cool job of it, because it still feels authentic to the era.
8: You know, you're channeling Hank Williams. You're talking about this spider noir. Are you living in the 1930s right now, Lucas?
9: Apparently I am.
8: not a bad place to be, you know. Well, this is cool,
9: man.
8: Simpler
9: time.
8: Well, yeah, absolutely. Well, listen, thanks for taking the time. Have a great holiday weekend, and happy 250th.
9: Thanks so much. Happy 250th. Thanks to all the veterans out there.
8: Thank you. We'll be right back here in the National Defense.
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13: Welcome back to the National Defense. We are happy to welcome what we just would consider an honorary co-host of the program at this point, Ted Ryan, the Archives and Heritage Brand Manager for Ford Motor Company, back on the show.
14: I'm doing one thing so in our nation's capital, Washington, D.C., about to celebrate America's 250th birthday. Pretty cool up here right now.
13: Well, yeah, there's a lot of stuff going on there in the Beltway, and Ford is not getting left out of it. There is an exciting new exhibit that you guys have opened there, the Union Station. It runs from July 1st to the 14th. Talks all about driving America forward, a Ford experience at Union Station. Tell us about this exhibit.
14: This is a fun one, Nate. This is, we have 10 cars, and I went beyond just my own fleet within Ford. I borrowed cars from other individuals, and we divided everything between seven different categories, things that you'd recognize, 125 years of racing, building a better tomorrow, answering the call, which I've got a fantastic 1941 Ford GP on display for that one. American innovations, what more is more innovative than the flathead Ford V8? And I borrowed Jay Leno's 1934 flathead Ford V8 pickup truck. And for shaping pop culture, we've got a 1964 World's Fair Mustang. This is one of the Mustangs that was actually used in the World's Fair as part of the ride. There's only four of them known to still exist. And fashion, we've got Edsel Ford's personal Lincoln Continental, the car that the Frank Lloyd Wright said was so beautiful that he bought two of them. it's just going to be amazing, Nate. It's going to be 250 years of American history, and Ford is in our 124th year. So nice little story there as well.
13: Well, it really is, and it kind of drives home, you know, America's not that old of a country, and for Ford to be around for nearly half of our history, you know, and I want to not gloss over a lot of different things. We're going to kind of bang these out one by one. First off, Ford's contribution towards, you know, answering the call, that portion, their wartime contributions, is something that, you know, really shouldn't be overlooked. What sort of things, you know, in the past, you know, between, you know, Ford employees buying war bonds, you know, all sorts of stuff in service to the country, what sort of, things we have on display that highlight Ford's effort to support wartime efforts?
14: Well, the 1941 Ford GP, which is a great story. Most people don't know it, but Ford actually designed the Jeep. The body style of the Jeep was a Ford design. The Ford Jeep, JP, or GP Pygmy, was the first one ever built. The U.S. Government wanted it standardized, so they put a Willis engine in it instead of Ford's tractor's engine because parts were more available for the Willis V6. So it went from the Ford GP to the GPW, W standing for Willis. So we actually have one of the Ford GPs in there. But then the Willow Run is the one most people are going to know, where Ford, for the first time ever, applied assembly line processes to the building and manufacturing of airplanes. And by the end of the war, we could build a B-24 Liberator bomber once an hour. But on the human nature side, we have a little display on Victory Gardens that Ford would sponsor. And Rosie the Riveter came out of Willow Run as well. So, and then during World War I, not as many people know, but Ford built approximately 5,000 ambulances for the Army that were used on the fields of France. So a long history of answering the call whenever the United States or our communities have asked us to.
13: Well, you know, and that's something that Ford has always been, you know, kind of relied on through the years. You skip forward another 25 years. We're building out NASA's mission control. What kind of role did Ford have in shaping us landing on the moon?
14: That's another unknown story. Most people don't realize that Ford was the main contractor at Mission Control. I always joke with the IBM archivist because IBM was our subcontractor. And Ford had bought Philco, and Philco Ford Aeronautics, I can't say that stupid word. You know what I'm trying to say?
13: Yes, we got it.
14: Was the leader in the field for space. We actually had more communication satellites in the orbit than almost any other business out there. But we played a lead role, and we have a couple of cool print ads and a miniature version of one of our satellites that'll be on display.
13: And that's one of the things about Ford that, you know, you guys have got a lot of really talented engineers and designers and fabricators. It's not just making vehicles. And, you know, pretty much anyone listening to this right now can remember 2020, Ford putting their shoulder in the effort in making respirators and making stuff to support, you know, folks battling, you know, COVID-19. It's just, it's always been one of those things that if there's a need, you know, in America, Ford has been there to answer it. We're talking with Ted Ryan, Archives and Heritage Brand Manager for Ford Motor Company, shifting to more fun things instead of war and disease and, you know, and landing on the moon, which that's kind of fun, but was not, you know, without being a little fraught on its own, is the racing. And I just showed my boys, we watched Ford versus Ferrari. Number one, I got to ask you, did you have any sort of consultation role in Ford versus Ferrari? I'm sure someone from Ford had to talk to the Hollywood folks and make sure they got the story right.
14: We did, and they didn't get it right.
13: They didn't.
14: We declined to participate because the script was so erroneous, but we didn't want it to be go see the movie Ford doesn't want you to see. So we did provide them with countless hours of footage and images and stills, but in the end, we walked away. It's a great movie. Don't get me wrong, Nate. I'm glad your boys enjoyed it. And But it's a total work of fiction. Never believe one of those based on a real story kind of things because it's not too real.
13: Yeah, based on the catering manager of Avengers Endgame, we've got this.
14: They did get the end right. I mean, Ford did sweep the podium in 1966, and we're celebrating the 60th anniversary of that amazing finish. And they did get parts of Ferrari. Enzo Ferrari did turn down the contract. I had that on display at Le Mans this year. But just in terms of the story, the basics were correct, but the details were all wrong. But I'm going to have an amazing vehicle on display here. I'm going to have the Baja, the Bronco that won at Baja in 1968.
13: Oh, wow.
14: And what a classic vehicle. So, and then we're going to have one of our F1 Red Bull racing cars here. So on top of the Jeep and all the serious stuff, there is some eye candy, a Red Bull F1 and a Straat Bronco, 1966 Unser Bronco. It raced in 67 and didn't finish, won in 68. Raced in 69 and came in second place, driven by Parnelli Jones. So an amazing pedigree for a Bronco.
13: Well, that's interesting about the story. I'm assuming maybe they got the interpersonal dynamic sort of situation maybe wrong. Well, we won't have to get into that, but we do. Ford has been, whether it's Bullet or it's any number of other films, Ford has had a role in making the Pope Mobile, right?
14: The Pope Mobile. The Pope got his own Bronco in 1978-79 when John Paul II visited. We took our classic Bronco, we painted it Wimbledon white, we put the papal seal on it, and they had some protections around it. And there's a famous photo that I'm going to have on display of Pope John Paul II at Yankee Stadium in his Pope Mobile, surrounded by tens of thousands of adoring fans. There was another white Bronco a few years later.
13: Yeah.
14: But I'm not. I do have a nod to OJ in there, but only I think I've got a headline showing the slow speed chase in there. But I give the Pope a little bit more airplay here.
13: I mean, they drive about the same speed, I think.
14: The Pope Mobile.
13: And I used to tell people I made up a joke or story. I may have stolen parts of it from somewhere else. Where talking about for discontinuing the Bronco, an SUV on a car body, and then they brought it back and called it the Ford Escape in honor of OJ, and that's absolutely not true. Absolutely not true.
14: Not true. Don't attribute that one to me. But I do joke that both men were in Wimbledon white Broncos, but I don't think they're together now.
13: No, I don't. Al Cowlings isn't part of the Vatican staff. I don't think this is Al Cowlings. The thing that, my son dressed up as Henry Ford a couple years ago for his wax museum. We couldn't convince our younger one he was Nikola Tesla. He wanted more of the electricity thing. We had to say, Nikola Tesla had nothing to do with the vehicle that you know of. But it's not just the mechanical and support. It's the social change that Ford has ushered in the 20th century, that $5 a day wage. That was revolutionary in 1914. Do you guys have any information on that in this big display in D.C.?
14: We do. We call it the origins of a company and the origins of an industrial nation. And it's amazing because if you look at the timeline, Ford's founded in 1903. 1908, the Model T is introduced and at its low cost democratizes transportation. 1913, we perfect the assembly line, and suddenly we can produce hundreds of thousands of the units, and the cost goes down even more. 1914, the $5 a day wage, where we essentially doubled the living wages, helping to create a middle class, and in the meanwhile, kicking off the Great Migration, or greatly adding to the Great Migration. And then a lot of people don't know it, but Ford was responsible for the 5-day work week. A few years later, in the early 20s, we advocated for a 5-day work week instead of a 6-day work week. So think of all the impact that had on a societal basis. And, it had a large role in transforming America.
13: Yeah, it really, you had, obviously rail from east to west, but there was not a lot of development if you were more than 100 miles off of a rail line and getting, having a Model T or having a vehicle, you could, the Great Migration definitely.

0: you want to make sure that people check out while they're there?
1: It's not overlooked, and I referenced it at the beginning, but I love Jay Leno's car for a lot of reasons. Jay was fantastic, and he didn't charge us anything, and he graciously was like, oh, yeah, it's yours.
0: Well, didn't he have two of those? Isn't he like a little bit like Edsel? Well, he just bought two?
1: No, well, he didn't. In this particular case, his first ever car was a 34 Ford pickup that he bought at age 14, and it wasn't running. He said the only reason his dad let him buy it because it wasn't running. So he got it fixed up by his 16th birthday, and that was what he drove. So when he began to make it big as a comedian, he went back and he found another 34 Ford, but this one is hot rodded, and it has every aspect of America to me. And I actually have it in a case that has a Route 66 image in the background, and you know, because the people took the cars and they made them their own. Mm-hmm. They personalized them, they hot rodded them, they worked on them. You know, it became a passion with the owners of the cars. So it spoke on a bunch of different levels, and I think it was just a perfect example. I also have an F100, which was the workhorse and, you know, the second of the F series. So between Jay's car and the F100, I think anybody who's a pickup fan is going to get their fill. One more just real quick is I have a 1951 Tractor. Most people don't know that Ford built tractors because we haven't built any since 1989. Even having not built it for 40 years, we're still the number three tractor manufacturer in the United States.
0: Oh, wow.
1: By production number. The Fords and the 1917 Fordson changed farming the same way the Model T changed transportation. Suddenly, it's an affordable tractor and anybody can get one. Yet another way that Ford impacted America that most people won't know, but we're excited to tell in this with this exhibit.
0: You know, my grandfather had a 1970s Ford tractor that I learned to pull an implement behind out in extreme western Kansas back as a kid. So it's just, do you ever wonder, like, if Henry Ford walked in and saw that Red Bull racing model, like, what would he make of the stuff that Ford is putting out in the 21st century?
1: I think he'd be fine with the Red Bull car because he liked racing. Actually, he didn't like to race, but he liked what racing did. Mm-hmm. And so I think he would be fine with the one that I think he probably wouldn't like is Edsel's Continental, because he never liked those highfalutin cars that Edsel Ford was producing. One of the many areas where Edsel and his dad didn't see eye to eye. That'd probably be the only one that he looked at with a little bit of a sideways glance.
0: Well, he's a fascinating character, and the role that both he and Ford have played in our nation's history, you can go and check it out in Washington,
1: for
0: D.C.
1: For free.
0: Yeah, for free. And that's July 1st to the 14th, so it's not going to be there forever. Limited time engagement. You know, we got to get Jay Leno his vehicles back to the mothership. But we appreciate your time, Ted, and enjoy your time on the nation. I should mention also, Union Station, air conditioned. So
1: it is air conditioned. It's going to be 104 here on Friday, so I'm going to be looking. But one more plug to Nate is if people want to see videos, I produce 7 short videos on the cars, and you can follow me on Instagram on TedRyan64, and I'm going to begin posting them on July 1. So you can get kind of detailed breakdowns and views of some of these topics and some of these vehicles.
0: Well, yeah, for sure. And those Mustangs from the New York World's Fair, that was 64, right? 1964.
1: Yes.
0: Those videos are super cool. Like, it's got everything you need. It's got animatronic dinosaurs. It's got the Mustang. It's got New York City. It's got everything you need. So go and check that out online as well. Ted, thank you so much for your time. We appreciate it.
1: Thank you. Thanks for having me on.
0: You've been listening to The National Defense.
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0: fireworks in the sky and political fireworks from the president. I'm Carmen Roberts, Fox News.
1: No people have done more good, shown more courage, made more progress, righted more injustice, or achieved more greatness than you, the American people.
0: At America's 250th birthday celebration in the nation's capital last night, President Trump praised the nation as a crowning achievement in human history.
1: The most extraordinary, most exceptional, most incredible nation ever to exist on the face of the earth.
0: And in the storm-delayed speech, he honored veterans, but he also took aim at political opponents that he called communists. Anger against the U.S. on full display in Iran, though. Crowds at the funeral of the Ayatollah have been chanting death to America. U.S. and Iran talks are on pause for the funeral. Regardless of that, Israeli Prime Minister Benjamin Netanyahu tells Fox News.
2: Deal or no deal, as long as I'm prime minister, Iran will not have nuclear weapons.
0: This as the war claims another life of another U.S. service member. The U.S. Navy called off the search today for one of five service members who were aboard an MH-60S helicopter that went down in the Arabian Sea. The other four were rescued. No name on the missing servicemen. Great news for the U.S. men's soccer team for Monday night's game as President Trump intervenes on behalf of American star forward Florian Balgoran and gets his red car suspension lifted.
3: FIFA announced that its judicial body was suspending the ban, something it also did with Portugal's Cristiano Ronaldo at the start of the World Cup. President Trump posting about it on Truth Social, thanking FIFA for, quote, doing what was right and reversing a great injustice. Greg Thompson, Fox News.
0: The U.S. takes on Belgium Monday night at 8 p.m. Eastern. Meantime, tonight's game between England and Mexico is delayed by an hour because of rough weather in Mexico City. 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
13: It's a 7 on the WOKV weather meter after scattered heavy showers and thunderstorms. Tonight will be partly cloudy and dry with low temperatures in the mid-70s, but it'll be very humid. That humidity hangs around on Monday. It'll be partly cloudy and hot with temperatures approaching 95. There'll be a few storms again for I-95 and the beaches, so keep the umbrellas handy and keep an eye to the sky as the sea breeze storms continue into Tuesday. From the Action News Jax First Alert Weather Center, I'm meteorologist Corey Sima for 104.5 WOKV.
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1: Boom! Back in action for the third and final hour of what has been a pretty epic America 250 bash on Fox Across America. Ted Nugent, the Motor City Madman, going to put down his guitar and his crossbow, and he's going to join us for a talk about all things US&A. Although I should clarify, I don't know that he's going to put down his guitar or his crossbow, because usually when he's on the Zoom, something gets shot or blown up every time I talk to the freaking guy.
2: This could be a problem.
1: It's only a problem if you don't like America. If you like America, you love Ted Nugent. He is Maximum Strength USA, and he will be joining us in this hour. You're welcome to get in the queue as well. 888-788-9910 is the phone number. We have the same damn rule every day. You could be a Republican on this show and we'll treat you like $1 million. You could be a Democrat. We don't even care. It's fine. The only thing we ask is that you do not be a bang as we roll on in hour number three. So much to get to. We've thrown a lot of energy behind the rise of socialism in the Democratic Party. That's a thing we're dealing with right now.
3: Well, that's the dumbest thing I've heard of.
1: It's the dumbest thing anybody's ever heard of. Socialism, you vote your way into it, you shoot your way out of it. Every single place socialism has happened, it has failed. It has starved people to death. In this century alone, 100 million people have died from socialism, okay?
4: That can't be good.
1: Not good. But, you know, the Democrats are like, no, we didn't do it the right way. We got to do like the socialism this way. It's all the same thing. Socialism means the government seizes the means of production, confiscates all of the wealth, and just redistributes it. But does socialism actually have a way to create wealth? No, socialism is predicated on taking the existing wealth and just confiscating it at a government level and then redistributing it where they see fit. Okay? For further reading, Google breadlines, Google famines, Google revolutions, because everywhere socialism has existed, people have either been killed or overthrown their government or been killed in the process of trying to overthrow their government. Why? Because they are starving.
5: What can I tell you, kid? You're right. When you're right, you're right. You're right.
1: Now, the good news is, again, we are not on the brink of going socialist, you know, nationwide. But it absolutely has a foothold because a lot of woke white idiots in specific targeted Democrat districts, districts that vote liberal every year for 100 years in a row. Okay, for real, that's how congressional districts work. Very rarely do you see flips, because the ideology is usually defines the district itself, and they consistently elect Democrats. They consistently elect Republicans. It happens a lot. That's why flips are a big deal when they happen. You go, holy hell. But people try to tell you, you know, like, AOC, that was a huge upset.
6: That is a fact check false.
1: When AOC won her district, she just beat another Democrat. It's like she beat a Republican in an area that was solid red. She just out-liberaled the other liberal nutbag. And that's what these targeted districts are here. Primaries get very, very, very low turnouts. So what a lot of these billionaire donors are doing, and again, you don't hear the Democrats yelling about money in politics when the billionaires and the George Soroses of the world are donating to them. But the point is, these billionaires target these uber liberal districts, throw a lot of money and energy behind the socialists, and create the illusion that there is some type of a national groundswell for socialism. Now, the truth is, that's not a thing. But in politics, everyone goes where the money is. Do you know the old Willie Sutton line? Willie Sutton, the famous bank robber back in the 1930s, I think it was 1932, said, why do you rob all these banks? And he goes, because that's where the money is. obviously the real question was like, why bank robbery? You know, what kind of rush do you get out of it? What motivated you to do this? But he oversimplified it. It's like the old famous Woody Hayes quote. If you're listening on WHIO in Dayton, you know of the famous incident where Ohio State beat that team up north 59-0. And on the last touchdown of the game, he went for two. And after the game, the reporters asked, why did you go for two? And he said, because I couldn't go for three. Balls to the wall. Okay, when it comes to socialism, it's the same sort of thing. It's no different than mainstream Democrat, whatever the hell a mainstream Democrat is now. Because the people who tell you they're mainstream Democrats legitimately oppose every single thing that Democrats used to run on. Okay, Democrats, Bill Clinton, Barack Obama, both bragged openly about ramping up enforcement on illegal immigration. They both set records for deportations that stood until Trump came along. Okay, Democrats used to be a party that supported police, wanted criminals thrown in jail. Okay, they've all voted for border walls. Understand, the Border Fence and Protection Act that passed under Obama, no different than George Bush. Family separation, that's the phrase they use. What family separation means is when people come to the border illegally, they separate adults from children temporarily to make sure the child is with an actual legal guardian and not a drug smuggler or a human trafficker. That's a thing. Why? Because people know they have a higher chance of getting their asylum case granted if they're accompanied by a minor. So coyotes, traffickers, people like that would bring a minor to the border and then they'd get let into the country and then they could sex traffic the kid or do God knows what else with the kid. So we started this policy of what you call family separation, but 99% of the time they weren't separating families. But even so, they were just trying to ascertain that it was, in fact, a family and not some dirtbag who was looking to exploit a kid.
2: It's people with a dirty mind that think like that.
1: If anybody would know that, it's that guy.
2: He's totally false.
1: Say it again, Michael. But the point is, the modern Democrat, whatever the hell that is, has had no deliverables for voters. They have run on Trump is the devil. Orange Cheeto Hitler Jesus. He's a threat to democracy. Okay, democracy is on the ballot. That's what they said in the last election. Democracy's on the ballot. As they legitimately arrested their political opponent, democracy's on the ballot. As they had the FBI raid his home, democracy's on the ballot. As they sued in Maine and Colorado to take him off the ballot, they told you democracy was on the frickin' ballot. Okay? And I don't know what a modern Democrat is. They tell you men can have babies. They say that with a straight face.
4: You can't handle the truth.
1: Open border citizenship means nothing. No difference between a man and a woman. All of that nonsense. That's the modern Democrat. Okay, climate change is going to kill us all in 5 years. Well, it's been 15. Whatever. Follow the science. I did until the science told me that men could have babies, at which point I was like, yo, science, you're apparently doing this with air quotes because nothing you're saying is true.
7: Oh, you're right. And when you're right, you're right. And you're always right.
1: But the reality is, the modern Democrat, for whatever you consider to be a modern Democrat, is down with the socialist stampede because that's where the money is. To go full Willie Sutton, they allow this. They say, oh, we've got a big tent. It's a big tent party. Okay, buddy, you got out people who supported Al-Qaeda terrorists. Well, it's a big cave party. We're a big cave party, Jimmy. Just because Milad Kiros out in Denver said America deserved 9/11... What do you got against brown people, Jimmy? Why are you mad at Milot? I'm not mad at Milot. I'm mad at anybody who thinks 9/11 was justified. But that moral equivalence they have successfully created when it comes to issues like Israel and Gaza. Okay, they tell you Israel is committing a genocide in Gaza. Yet the population of Gaza has quadrupled in the last 20 years. Now, I don't know what you know about genocide, but it usually doesn't drive the population up. But the point is, in doing so, they created a moral equivalence. People in New York who are funded by your own taxpayer dollars, the NGOs, the left-wing nuts, have gotten enough people into the streets to, you know, clog bridges, stampede on the road, throw cans of soup in museums, unfurl Free Palestine banners at the White House Correspondents' Dinner. You've seen all this nutty stuff. And the reality is, in doing so, they succeeded in creating a moral equivalence between Israel and Hamas, something that Bill Clinton, a Democrat president, told us was something Hamas does. Okay, he talked about this, about how Hamas will bring in a suicide bomber, kill a bunch of Israelis. Hamas will shoot a bunch of missiles into Israel. And then what they do is they embed themselves in hospitals and in crowded places. So if Israel hits back, everybody goes, oh, look at Israel killing a bunch of civilians. This is Bill Clinton talking about it.
8: Hamas is really smart. When they decide to rocket Israel, they insinuate themselves in the hospitals, in the schools, in the highly populous areas, and they are smart. So they try to put the Israelis in a position of either not defending themselves or killing innocents. They're good at it. They're smart. They've been doing this a long time.
1: That's Bill Clinton flat out saying Hamas gets their own civilians killed on purpose. And now you've got every woke idiot out there in the street telling you Israel is out there committing a genocide against Hamas. It's not even remotely close to the truth. Do you know Israel actually warns the civilian population before they come in and attack? Okay, and again, that's the biggest challenge for right now, is I don't want to relitigate that whole scenario, but I'm just flat out telling you there's a lot of people running who think there is no different in terms of their values in one country versus their values in another. Okay, that's a real serious thing. So the point Jeff makes, who is in Gainesburg, North Carolina, is how do you swear in people who feel this way? Jeff, I am excited to have this conversation. What's up, Jeff?
9: Oh, Jimmy, how you doing?
1: I'm doing, you know, I had your fellow Carolinian on over Saturday night. I had Lara Trump on from Carolina.
9: I saw her. She's awesome.
1: She's a good egg. What was your question about the candidates? It looked interesting to me.
9: Hey, look, you know, it seems pretty simple to me, being the simpleton that I am. These guys, these candidates, these Democrat, communist, Marxist people that have won their primaries, if they somehow win their elections and get to take the oath that they're going to have to take, how can they take the oath?
1: Oh, I don't know the answer to that.
9: They've admitted outright before the election that they're Marxist, communist, socialist, and they shouldn't even be in the primaries.
1: Yeah, I don't know how that works out. I'm just glad they're not coming to my barbecue, because then you'd have to share like 40% of your plate. That's no good. You're down in Carolina. Are you Eastern Carolina or Western Carolina barbecue? That's the question I asked Lara.
9: Eastern. I'm with Lara.
1: Oh, damn right you are. She did a good job of explaining it on the show. As I am a guy who believes in bipartisanship, I will eat Eastern and Western in your honor this weekend. How's that sound?
9: Yeah, that sounds good. All right, so you can't answer my question.
1: I answered your question. I mean, the truth is, Jeff, between us girls, they can legally swear them in if they ran for office and they won and all of that jazz. The bigger challenge they're going to have, okay, is that they don't necessarily hold the values of the rest of the country. But if their district elects them, they have every right to be there. I mean, that's the good and the bad of democracy. But back to the barbecue. I got a quick break. We'll talk soon, Jeff.
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14: 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I'm Lisa Brady, Fox News.

0: Bang, there it is. Fox Across America with Jimmy Fallon. Raising a glass to 250 years of American excellence. Joining us now from the great state of Texas. No stranger to American excellence or raising a glass. I am talking about KTVB's own Paul Gleiser. Hey, man.
1: I've seen the elbow of yours bend a bit myself, my man.
0: I mean, you've seen the elbow of my child bend because we did a meet and greet in Texas where somebody bought him a beer.
1: Welcome to Texas. How you doing, brother?
0: Everything's good, man. I'm in a great mood. I just, the only thing I wanted to get into is I legitimately feel bad for the people who are, you know, the ones you see on the news going, I'm not celebrating America. Because they're number one, they're stupid, but you're really denying yourself an incredible opportunity because this is a weekend everybody should be celebrating.
1: No question. And look at all the people who aren't celebrating, talking about how terrible America is as they sip a glass of Chardonnay from a $100 bottle. And as they're wearing $600 or $700 worth of clothes they bought at a high end store. I mean, these are affluent white, pasty white liberals. They're talking about what a terrible place America is.
0: It's so funny. We need a new term. You know, we used to say, and the late great Al Rushbrook would say, limousine liberals.
1: Yeah,
0: they don't really take limousines. What do they take now? I got to figure this out. You know,
1: but it's I take what they take here in my part of the world. They drive $100,000 cars. By themselves.
0: They're so it's like Ro Khanna's wife, Land Rover liberals.
1: Yeah, I mean, they're driving there. That's exactly Land Rovers, you know, and then they have high-end Mercedes and high-end Beamers. I mean, and they're not saving the planet. They're in those cars alone driving around, but they want me, you know, in public transit or some little shoebox of a car, but they're not denying themselves anything.
0: Land Rover liberals and private jet progressives.
1: There it is.
0: You're just joining us.
1: You heard it here first. It's great stuff. No, really, you know, these affluent, college-educated, white liberals have convinced themselves that America's a terrible place. Well, they pull a $1,000 phone out of their pockets and communicate with it. You know, where else in the world, I mean, does everybody have a $1,000 electronic device in their pocket?
0: Yeah, it's a great point. We're talking to the legendary Paul Gleiser from KTBB in Tyler, Texas. You know, the quality of life here has literally never been better.
1: No question.
0: Tolerance, inclusion, anything that you're arguing against is contradicted by fact.
1: There's not a place in this country that you can go into where a black person would walk in and be told to leave.
0: Yep.
1: No, it would not happen. And if it did happen, it would be on the front page and the lead story on every news outlet in the country.
0: Yep.
1: It doesn't exist. And yet these people are acting as if it does and that radical change is necessary as a result. It's crazy.
0: Yeah, it's bananas. And you know, it's a hustle because they're selling people a fake oppression. And it's an easy thing to liberate people from because if the oppression isn't real, you've already accomplished your goal, you know?
1: Yeah, and you can't fundraise off of it if you ever acknowledge that it's no longer there.
0: There you go. And that's the biggest challenge. It's perspective. And, you know, as it comes to this weekend, though, I'm done. You know, I'm done feeling bad. It's just Miller time in the Fallon house. Are you guys doing it right in Texas?
1: Yeah, we're going to do it right in Texas. It's going to be hot here, but we're going to do it right. And, you know, listen, how can you not celebrate a nation that has given you so much opportunity? You know, my dad was a carpet salesman, and I owned my own radio stations. You drove a taxi, and now you're a nationally syndicated, highly successful media personality. Where else does that happen?
0: Yeah, no, definitely. I can't name a country unless you're down at Epcot, but that is still technically America. Happy birthday to America. PG, I'll check in over the weekend. Great stuff as always, my man.
1: All right, brother, you be good. Happy fourth to the whole family there.
0: Damn right. We'll see you soon. The great Paul Gleiser, back with Ted Nugent next.
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4: Fox News, I'm Deborah Valentine. A days-long funeral for Iran's late supreme leader, killed in a U.S.-Israeli airstrike in February, began Saturday and concludes Thursday. More from Fox's Trey Yangston, Tel Aviv.
5: The funeral for Iran's late supreme leader, the Ayatollah Khamenei, has been a large display of Iranian propaganda as delegations from around the world traveled to Tehran to participate. The funeral will continue until July 9th, with millions of Iranians participating.
4: Iran's new supreme leader has not been seen in public. U.S.-Iran peace negotiations are on pause. President Trump among world leaders planning on attending Tuesday's NATO summit in Turkey. Fox's Alex Hogan has more.
6: Ahead of the summit, the White House says that it's looking to what it calls a posture review of shifting the burden of Europe's defense to Europe.
4: President Trump is expected to meet with the presidents of Ukraine and Russia at the summit. 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
18: It's a 7 on the WOKV weather meter after scattered heavy showers and thunderstorms. Tonight will be partly cloudy and dry with low temperatures in the mid-70s, but it'll be very humid. That humidity hangs around on Monday. It'll be partly cloudy and hot with temperatures approaching 95. There'll be a few storms again for I-95 and the beaches, so keep the umbrellas handy and keep an eye to the sky as the sea breeze storms continue into Tuesday. From the Action News Jax First Alert Weather Center, I'm meteorologist Corey Sima for 104.5 WOKV.
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0: Sound of the Motor City Madman himself, Ted Nugent, who joins us on the Zoom. Yo, Ted.
19: Jimmy, I'm your animal breeding soundtrack daddy. Barbecues are us. Happy Independence Day every day. Happy 250 America. Live it up.
0: Amen. Are you banned from going to the zoo because of how much animal breeding happens when your guitar plays?
19: No, when I go down by the zoo, the animals bow down in reverence because I'm the conservation czar, because they know that I balance the herd, so there's plenty of habitat for all the critters. So my world is a zoo. You know, we're having sacred flesh on the grill again tonight.
0: Oh,
19: so even though it's the 250th anniversary and it is Independence Day, the Nugent family and all my buddies, we have hunting camps every week. People from all around the world come here, and we really do reference it as sacred flesh. Venison, the only healthy diet in the world, and it's so much fun shopping with your bow and arrow.
0: It's self-checkout if ever there was one, huh?
19: Yes, it is. It's self-checkout, and you get on bended knee. Of course, both of my knees are replaced, but I get on bended knee, and, you know, we have fun with them. By the way, you are my truth, logic, and common sense blood brother. And except for your wardrobe, you have effervescent masculinity.
0: Whoa!
19: Which you
0: exude. Whoa!
19: I really am honored to share a microphone with you. And I saw you put your earbuds in. I put in my hearing aids because you know that I'm going to say something important. And I know you're going to say something important. We deserve each other, Jimmy.
0: Do we ever? But is that your way of telling me you don't want to borrow this pink jacket?
19: Actually, I would borrow it. I'm gonna go to a country show next week, and I want to assimilate.
0: We're talking to Ted Nugent, the Motor City Madman. We're celebrating America's 250th birthday. It's a big damn deal. You know, there are people out there that say they're not going to celebrate this weekend, and I almost feel bad for them. You know, these are not. You know, they say they're woke. You're not woke. You're just stupid. You know, if you are in America, you're blessed with American citizenship, which is actually pretty easy to come by these days, thanks to the Supreme Court. But the point is, if you have it, you're doing okay relative to the rest of the world. Are you not?
19: Well, ditto. And let me summarize it thusly on the Motor City Madman's linguistic ballet. The whole world sucks, but America sucks less. We have no excuse for sucking at all. And wherever Ted Nugent, my family and my band and my crew and my grandkids get together with our machine guns and our sacred flesh, it don't suck at all. So again, I get to train with the Marines. That's why I'm like this, Jimmy.
0: Yeah.
19: We improvise, we adapt, and we overcome. And you know, you're identifying a really heartbreaking division in America. Mm-hmm. But the only person responsible for anything in anybody's life is the guy in the mirror.
0: Yes.
19: So I'm hoping that as we celebrate 250 years, sacred years, the only experiment in self-government in the history of the world, and even though the world is just a cluster whack out there, do you know that I suspect you, Jimmy, we carve out an American dream every day just by putting our heart and soul into being positive, to be productive, to be an asset. I would never let anybody in my life become a liability and slovenly and hang out and be comfortably numb, which is actually uncomfortably dumb. So you and I share the battle cry of America. Be the best that you can be. And even though I barely graduated from high school, I was too busy learning Chuck Berry licks. But you know, Jimmy, you and I did a presentation at the Hillsdale College, and I said to the assemblage of great young men and women, each of you could have wrote the Declaration of Independence if you were living under King George, because your instincts would have developed a mindset and a battle cry for self-evident truths. And I know I'm just a guitar player, but that was a pretty good summary for a guitar player.
0: I think you nailed it, man. I would have copied off of you on a test. I don't know why I gave all that money to that Asian kid. I could have copied off you. Crazy. We're talking.
19: But you know, again, you know, when you open that pretty little mouth of yours, it's a result of you thinking. And again, I leave an intense, maniacal, high energy whirlwind of a life. But my mom and dad disciplined me.
0: Yep.
19: I discipline my kids and grandkids, and I discipline my band. I train them right alongside my hunting dogs. But it's about discipline and digging into your conscience and thinking. If you think, you could have wrote the Constitution.
0: Yeah.
19: You could have wrote the Constitution if King George was around. You could have wrote the Bill of Rights. Those are self-evident truths. So that's what goes on at the Nugent barbecue, this kind of discussion and emphasis of why America has the only dream called the American dream. I'm a lucky man. You're a lucky man. We're all very lucky.
0: I mean, 100%. And we're here on behalf of something like we do represent the American dream. You know, you referenced my man Chuck Berry earlier. You and I have had lengthy talks about Motown. I was going to ask how much of a Chuck Berry guy you are, because I'm in a big Chuck Berry hole right now because I was in St. Louis, so I went to his house, which is still standing, and then I went out to Wentzville where Berry Park is, and I love the idea, and this is what I'm really hooked on, is America is a place where guys who are caught up in the creative process like you or Chuck Berry can pick up a guitar, write a song, and play a lick that becomes so iconic that you really do become emblematic of that rags-to-riches tale. And I think that's what America 250 is about. It's about focusing on all the incredible possibilities of self-reliance in this country because they exist here in a very unique way. Like there was a time when Chuck Berry wrote the song Maybelline, but he was working overnight shifts as an electrician. Like that song needed to be good if the rent check was going to clear. And can you still identify with that creative hunger, that place you were at in life early in your career when, you know, now you're iconic, okay? You don't need to be good. You're just holding yourself to such a high standard that you would never accept anything less than your best. But can you relate to creating from a place of hunger?
19: Boy, you covered a lot of very important Ted Nugent stepping stones in the American dream adventure. Chuck Berry is a powerful force, probably the most powerful force, along with Little Richard, just because of the outrage, the intensity. For example, every night we go on stage, the work ethic of those early black artists coming out of the horror, the sins, the curse, the American, the human scourge of slavery, they were more uppity because they valued a shot at freedom. So Chuck Berry, Bo Diddley, Little Richard, James Brown, the hardest working man. My band and I, we push our fists together every night. Johnny Big on bass guitar and vocals, the absolute monster soul brother. Jason Heartless from Detroit, the greatest drummer, pile driving rhythm groove god that ever lived. We put our fists together and we push like snarling wolves on the last bone and we go, James Brown, Chuck Berry. Chuck Berry and James Brown were auditioning for Chuck Berry and James Brown. So we make sure that every song has optimum dynamics and groove and pulse. And if you're not making the skinny girls dance, you blew it. So it's great that you referenced that, but nobody ever really accurately identifies and celebrates the incredible work ethic that not only Chuck Berry, Bo Diddley, Little Richard, and all those, and James Brown, the master, all those black artists, Motown, I was born in Motown.
0: Yeah.
19: They taught every band of every song that you love, even the songs that are poppy, whether it's Taylor Swift or some of that music, pop music, I'm not a big fan, but the work ethic of musicians that want to express in all my musical experiences are our belief. And it's always based on the groove and the grind and the fun of Chuck Berry. I did a version of Maybelline on my Tooth, Fang, and Claw album with the Amboy Dukes, and it is outrageous and not bad for a semi-Caucasian guy from Detroit. But the bottom line is you're hitting all the buttons that really represent the American dream. You can come from nothing. I was raised in the suburbs, actually downtown Detroit, and then we moved outland a little ways. But my dad was an ultra frugal disciplinarian, and you couldn't waste. You did your own chores. My allowance was dinner and a furnace. I mean, I would have room and board if I did my chores. So, by the way, this is alive and well in 2026. Jimmy, you got to come out. I share campfires at our Sunrise Safaris every weekend, this time of year through Thanksgiving, with people from every imaginable walk of life. Wow. And every time you speak, Jimmy, you speak for these people. Right now, I'm speaking for these people. They get up early. They want to be productive. They don't want to ever drain anybody. They want to provide. They want to protect. They want to move America and their neighborhood and their family and their fellow man forward. It is alive and well in 2026, in spite of Uncle Sham and the global goons out there. So we can make it happen. And I just hope that everybody says a prayer for the heroes that are not celebrating the 2026 with us because many died so that we can. And that's the driving force in my life.
0: Amen. We're talking to the Motor City Madman, Ted Nugent. I know you invited me to come out, but I will have you know, you'll be spending a lot of time in my backyard this weekend. I told you, my son Lincoln, who just graduated high school, like Stranglehold is the official song of his football team.
19: So it's
0: It's their hype song before they run onto the field. And we always listen to it and watch a Lawrence Taylor montage. And of course, this past Saturday, he had his graduation party and that was his walkout jam. So how about that?
19: That is so cool. You, every day of my life, I'm not exaggerating. Every day of my life, I hear from people. Shemaine and the dogs and I went to the udder place. It's like the udder, like on a cow's udder. It's a creamery with real ice cream. And there was a bunch of really cute little girls in some type of athletic regalia. They probably soccer or badminton or something. And they were all waving at the old guitar player. And so I waved back and I drove by and I said, happy 250th anniversary. Thank you for being aggressive and competitive. And you look like you're in good shape, even at an ice cream parlor. And so people from every imaginable walk of life know what I represent, regardless of the music, though I don't think you can disregard it.
0: Yep.
19: But regardless of the music, these kids, through their parents and their families, know what Ted Nugent stands for. So they felt close to me. And I value that because that's the pulse of everybody that I know.
0: Yep.
19: And so as we're celebrating 250 years, I'd like to emphasize that we should act like real Americans, read the Declaration of Independence, the Bill of Rights, the Ten Commandments and the Golden Rule to our children, and we can make America that great shining city on the hill again. And I know it's available and it's alive and well. We just got to make sure it dominates.
0: Amen. And I'm telling you this because I care. Our factory settings as Americans haven't changed. You know, we're amplifying a lot of things that contradict our factory sayings, you know, settings, meaning these people that are pushing socialism and saying America's evil and everything in between. They're not a majority. That is very much a tyranny of a fringe minority. And the guys like you, the Chuck Berrys of the world, everybody, yes, the Berry Gordys of the world, yes, they're the ones that made America, you know, the greatest source of good the world has ever known. The shiny city on a hill, if you will. And I think it keeps on shining this weekend, courtesy of guys like yourself. Are there burgers and dogs, or is it all venison right through the weekend? What goes on that grill? Anything besides venison?
19: It's venison, burgers, and dogs. Oh. By the way, the cuter the critter, the sweeter the meat. You might want to write that down. You've probably never had groundhog, but the young groundhogs are like a little baby cow because all they eat is clover and alfalfa and grass. It is absolutely delicious. Of course, if you put enough garlic and butter on my dirty socks, it would probably be okay. The point is that my taste buds are clean and sober for 78 years, so they're very touchy, shall we say, very ready to rock. And so Shemaine is the greatest chef in the world. We have wild game all the time.
0: Uh-huh.
19: We have our dogs, and we feed our dogs natural food. So let me tell you about the Stranglehold soundtrack. I heard from a Navy SEAL, again, an Army Ranger, again, a Delta Force guy, again, and how the song Stranglehold fortified them when they went into battle.
0: Wow.
19: And especially the most emotional expression when they said they dragged their brothers off the battlefield and they played the song Stranglehold. Those helicopters going to Venezuela here recently?
0: Yep.
19: Stranglehold was in their headphones. It's hard to be humble when the greatest people in the world use your music for the most important tasks in the world. But I am humbled and honored beyond words. I thank you, heroes. I love you, heroes. I pray for you, heroes. And that's once again why we have an American dream. And you're right. The people against that, the people against truth, logic, and common sense, it's a lunatic fringe. And I don't know how we can fix them, but you watch on Real America's Voice, we have a HunterNation.org a movie. HunterNation.org has produced a movie identifying how we got here, because other than Hillsdale College, it's never been taught in school. So HunterNation.org, it'll be on Real America's Voice, and it's a masterpiece of the evidence of why we're celebrating 250 years. Really powerful stuff.
0: Amen. And that's why you go out to Ted Quarters to see Ted Nugent. You come for the proud patriotism. You stay to have a groundhog quesadilla. I love it.
19: So, is that awesome? I mean, I'm the only guitar player that makes groundhog tacos. So am I special or what? Come on.
0: You're a lot of things, Ted Nugent. That's why we love you, man. Happy birthday, America. We'll talk soon.
19: God bless you. God bless real America. I love you people. Thanks, Jimmy.
0: My man, we love you. Ted Nugent. Now, I figured out why they never made a sequel to Caddyshack. It's because it got hit by a crossbow during a rendition of Stranglehold.
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0: That's going to be a spectacular salute to America, where we're going to round up the best human beings I know anywhere in this country, on this news network, on this radio station that you're listening to right now. Tomorrow, everybody's like, why aren't you on Thursday? What are you doing tomorrow? How about you mind your own business? Now, I'm going to be on a top secret America 250 shoot. You will see it on TV over the weekend. It is really humbling to be a small part of the biggest channel in the world. You know, when I think of America 250, I always think of possibilities. As I was sitting there doing Sean Hannity's podcast this Monday, we were taping an interview down in Palm Beach, Florida. And I was sitting there just saying to myself, like, my God, at this time 10 years ago, I was legitimately driving a taxi. The idea that we're living in a country where you can go for driving a taxi to selling counterfeit Sean Hannity autographs to your friends, it's really incredible stuff. I mean, I'm not kidding over here. It's wow.
1: Paying in cash.
0: Oh, I'm getting big money for those Hannity nerfs. Are you kidding me? But the point is, be thankful this weekend. You know, I'm going to bring this up again Friday. You'll hear me say it 1,000 times. But if we don't talk between now and then, if you miss the show for whatever reason, I mean, you're dead to me. If you miss Friday's show,
2: step into my office.
3: Why?
2: Because you're fired.
0: But all jokes aside, be thankful that you live here. Don't listen to any of these idiots that tells you what's wrong with America, okay? If you see somebody on the TV telling you America sucks, they're getting hair and makeup, they're working about, I don't know, 2 hours a week, and they're probably going home with $1 million. They like America a lot. They just make money by telling you they don't. It's a grift. It's pro wrestling. I go to these media events as the little guy. Remember, I was the cab driver. I'm there on behalf of you. The reason we connect so well, the reason you guys show up to my stand-up events and sell them out and do these raucous Q&As where you feel like you know me is because you do. Okay? And we, you, me, the people like us are the ones who power this country. And when I go to those media events as the outsider, I realize that everybody who says they hate everybody else is all friends at an open bar, which means it's just pro wrestling on TV. You don't have to fall for it. You live in the greatest country, the greatest source of good the world has ever known. Happy birthday, America.
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9: Attending NATO, I'm Deborah Valentine, Fox News. President Trump travels to Turkey on Monday for the NATO summit. The meeting comes as the president says the relationship between the U.S. and NATO allies is not reciprocal.
10: Ahead of the summit, the White House says that it's looking to what it calls a posture review of shifting the burden of Europe's defense to Europe. Britain's ambassador to the U.S. appeared on Fox saying that that's a message that the U.K. accepts.
11: The outgoing British Prime Minister announced a huge rise in our defense spending. It adds up to $393 billion US over the next 4 to 5 years.
10: President Trump will meet with

0: Ukrainian President Volodymyr Zelensky at the summit. A senior U.S. official says the discussions will center on the urgency to end the war and that the president will likely also follow up with Russian President Vladimir Putin as well.
1: Fox's Alex Hogan reporting. As Iran holds a days-long funeral for its former Supreme Leader Ayatollah Ali Khamenei, killed in a U.S.-Israeli airstrike, President Trump, during his America 250 speech, touts the rebuilding of the U.S. military. Fox's Trey Yanks reports from Tel Aviv.
2: It comes as President Trump addressed the nation, talking about the U.S. military and the work of U.S. forces during Operation Epic Fury.
3: We've had tremendous success. You look at Venezuela, you look at Iran, we wiped it out. Wiped out their military.
2: The president's remarks come as indirect talks between the United States and Iran move forward. The ceasefire between these two countries remains in place as regional leaders have expressed the importance of continuing the memorandum of understanding. Despite the diplomatic progress, the funeral for Iran's late supreme leader, the Ayatollah Khamenei, has been a large display of Iranian propaganda as delegations from around the world traveled to Tehran to participate. The funeral will continue until July 9th with millions of Iranians participating.
1: Iran's new supreme leader has not made a public appearance during the six-day funeral for his late father. America's listening to Fox News.
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15: Now, the WOKV First Alert Forecast. It's a 7 on the WOKV weather meter. Tonight will be partly cloudy and humid with low temperatures in the mid-70s. And then Monday will be partly cloudy, still plenty hot and humid. And there will be a few storms again in the afternoon and evening. The weather pattern Monday looks a lot like Sunday. So the rain and storms will include I-95 and the beaches. Keep the umbrellas handy. Tuesday's pretty similar, maybe slightly less in terms of storm coverage, but there will still be storms and it will still be very hot. From the Action News Jax First Alert Weather Center, I'm meteorologist Corey Sima for 104.5 WOKV.
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17: Sunday night in America, it is appointment radio. 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I know it is appointment radio for a lot of you. And Bill Cunningham is taking the night off. I'm Dan Carroll. Glad to be here in for Bill Cunningham. I want to thank Bill for having given me the call and said, hey, on July the 5th, would you like to sit in on the Sunday night show? And I said, absolutely. It is my honor. 461 great radio stations across this country. And in case you don't know who I am, I've done the Bill Cunningham show a few times now. I work here at the Mothership with him at 700 WLW in Cincinnati. I have my own shows on Wednesdays and Thursday nights. I fill in a lot for Bill on his local show when he's not able to make it, and other talk show hosts here at 700 WLW. So again, my great honor to fill in for Bill Cunningham. And on a weekend that we will never have again, at least in our lifetimes, maybe 250 years from now, we'll have another weekend like this. But this weekend, I don't know how you can look at this weekend and frown upon what happened. It was absolutely fantastic. The speech at Mount Rushmore, Trump flying around in the new Air Force One, the speech in D.C. delayed by weather. Trump said, if I have to go out there at 4 o'clock in the morning and speak in front of one person, I'm going to do it. It's a one-time deal, baby. There are no do-overs here. So that's my question on the table tonight. Did you see, did you participate, did you watch as much as you could of the America 250 celebrations? I thought they were fantastic. All week long, they had the pavilion out there on the National Mall, all this, well, not all the states. You know, there were some states that said they couldn't make it for whatever reason. But it turned out to be a great weekend. And I got to tell you, I was looking forward to the fireworks show. And first of all, the fireworks they did at Mount Rushmore, absolutely fantastic. And then Danny Boy Gleason, I don't know if you saw the fireworks that they shot off in D.C. last night. But so Danny Boy nodded off before they came on. But I got to tell you, here in Cincinnati, we've got a little bias when it comes to fireworks. Every year at the end of our summer on, what is that at the end of the summer? That's Labor Day at the end of the summer. Our sister station in town, WEBN, has been putting on the greatest fireworks show known to man. And they've been doing it for, what, about 50? Is it 50 years yet? Are we close to 50 years? It's been a while. It's been a long time. But they've been putting on that fireworks show for a long, long time. And it is absolutely spectacular. Great fireworks company we have in town. The absolute best, Rozzy Fireworks, putting that show on. But I saw something last night that I have never seen before. Now that we have the ability to shoot fireworks from drones, that was absolutely amazing. Danny Boy, you got to look up the video of this, but there's they had all the drones, and I don't know how many drones. It had to be hundreds of them. They had drones up there, in the sky, in the nighttime sky, in the shape of a giant eagle. And the eagle was red, white, and blue, like the stripes of the flag. And then the bottom row of drones, where the wings are, were able to shoot streaming fireworks down from the wings of the bird. It was absolutely fantastic. So I know our friends at Razi had to have seen that. And I will look for our friends at Razi to do something like that here in Cincinnati when we have our end of the summer fireworks display coming up at the end of this summer. So I wanted to start off the show today with something positive. And again, if you want to get on board, you can pick up the phone right now, 866-647-7337, 866-647-7337. And I found this today, and I've got a little audio soundbite from what Trump said last night. I thought his speech was really good. There's no one who speaks better about the greatness of America, what America is all about, the founders, the trials and tribulations that those who came before us went through. But I found this today, and I thought, you know what? This is a positive thing that we can talk about. And I think most everyone can, if you can't get behind this, then maybe there's something wrong with you. But this piece talks about a majority of U.S. adults say they are living the American dream and proud to be Americans. I think that's pretty good. The president and CEO of Archbridge Institute, Gonzalo Schwartz, said the report implies that despite challenges needing to be addressed, the American dream is still resilient after 250 years. And there is hope for the national ethos to be a unifying vision for America over the next 250 years. A majority of Republicans and Democrats agree that the American dream is alive and well, and that we have the same or more opportunities than our parents did. What about that message right there? How uplifting and positive is that message right there? How many times you look at your social media, you turn on whatever leftist media, your favorite leftist media out there, how many times do we hear the gals on The View? You name whatever leftist host you want to think of. How many times do we hear them talk about that the opportunities in this country are not what they used to be, that someone's rights are being taken away? I defy you to anyone who constantly goes on and complains about that to explain to me what rights I have that you don't have, what rights anyone else has that you don't have. Now, you can make the argument, yeah, oh, if you're rich and you're connected, yeah, then maybe the things tend to break your way when you find yourself in a jackpot. But most of that, to my way of thinking, is political connections. Having money helps, of course. But when it comes to the rights that are guaranteed us in the Constitution, what rights do the majority of people have that other groups of people don't have? It doesn't exist. And so the vast majority of American people living the American dream. And I love that. 67% of those surveyed say they have achieved or they are pursuing the American dream. And I think that's where a lot of this argument gets lost a lot of the time. Because it's not about guarantees. It's not about guaranteed outcome. It's not about you start here, everyone starts here, and everyone is going to end up there. Everyone's going to be the same. No, it's about the pursuit. The pursuit is what we covet in this country. The pursuit is what we have the ability to engage in that pursuit, is what we have. And if you've looked at the stories of the visitors who are coming from all these other countries around the world, for the big soccer tournament, the big FIFA World Cup soccer tournament here in the United States and Mexico, but especially here in the United States. And you see their reactions when they see the abundance, the readily available abundance that we take for granted every single day. It absolutely blows their minds. So I want to get this show off to a positive start. A lot of other stuff I want to get to. Some great guests coming up a little bit later on. But your chance to pick up the phone, 866-647-7337, as we roll on till midnight tonight. It is the Bill Cunningham Show. I'm Dan Carroll. And Bill Cunningham is with you on every Sunday night.

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12: Blake. Freedom of choice and how to live and having a good family life are essential aspects of the American dream. Followed by retiring comfortably and owning a home. Becoming wealthy is not a top priority, with 17% saying it is essential. 73% of those surveyed are proud to be American. 73%. I would like it if that number was a little bit higher. But when you, and this poll, the interesting thing about this poll is that they don't break it down by liberal, conservative, Republican, Democrat. But the poll that came out earlier this week that I find especially troubling is 55% of Democrats said they are not proud to be or not proud at all to be an American. 55%. That is a majority of Democrats. We're on 461 stations across the country. If you're a Democrat and you're listening to this show right now, please tell me that you are not in that 55%, not proud to be an American. And all the carping and complaining. I just saw a video a little while ago as I was getting ready for the show and had a few minutes. I was scrolling through some of my social media before the show began. I saw a video of Chuck Todd. And he was literally complaining that the events of this past weekend were too politicized. Too politicized for him. If you paid attention to the events, if you saw what was going on, if you saw every effort that was being made to celebrate this country and what this country is really about, the good, the bad, and the ill. Look, we are not a perfect country. We are not, we are not perfect. What do we try to do? We try to form, we try to create a more perfect union. That is the goal. We pursue that. We pursue happiness, life, liberty, and the pursuit of happiness. Again, no guarantees. I was encouraged by the fact that 93% of Republicans said that they are proud to be American. I wish that number was even a little bit higher. But when you look at it, 55% of Democrats not proud to be an American. Nick in Chicago, you're going to be the first caller tonight. How are you?
13: Oh, thank you. I'm honored.
12: Happy 4th of July. We will never be at this place in our history again. The beginning of our 250th year as a country.
13: Yeah,
12: pretty good.
13: Yeah. And I'm an old guy, so I appreciate that. Man, once more, you know. Yeah, I'm 76, you know.
12: Well, hey, then you 76? Remember. Then, yeah, you remember 76. You remember the bicentennial.
13: Yeah, I remember 1776, yeah.
12: No, not 17.
13: It's a little foggy, but I remember.
12: Not 1776.
13: I was thanking your screener, and I've done this before. Off there, but I thank you guys for being there. Everybody, all the stations everywhere who come in. Some guys love the show, and I'm sure want to be there anyhow, and not just a job, but they want to be there putting on a nice show like Bill puts on and like you coming in for him. But I appreciate that very much. And then I want to say that we got to support Trump as difficult as it is for some people. And I'm glad to see from many endorsement results that people seem to understand that, yeah, things aren't perfect the way things are going. And he's trying to get things going better. But we have to understand, like with Iran, fanatical, radicalized group of people since 1979 when Ayatollah Khomeini came from the suburbs of Paris where he's living in exile. That's where the poor people live, around the suburbs in Paris. He brought them back to the glory days. You know, in other words, our embassy was overrun. Hostages were kept for 444 days. It wasn't until a Republican got in office, then they were released the next day because they probably sensed that we can't keep doing this forever. You know, there's going to be some kind of showdown. So we got to support Trump's candidates, and the people got to, whoever he supports for president, the people, House of Representatives have to be a majority, and the Senate have to be a majority. It doesn't have to be, 75%. It would be nice if it worked. Well, but as long as it's like 55% or so, that'd be good. Yeah.
12: Nick, thank you very much for the phone call. And Nick covered a lot of ground right there, but he makes a good point. The coming midterms are extremely important. And I must say, in the last several days, I've not seen a lot of polling on the midterms. What I have seen a lot of talk about is these Democrat socialists who are winning seats all over the country. And to me, that is disturbing in many, many ways. It is also an indictment of the failure of our education system that they can find enough voters to elect them to office, or at least elect them in the primaries, like we had in New York earlier this week. And I'm going to get into that a little bit more later on. But let's take a call from Pittsburgh and say hey to David. David in Pittsburgh, you're on with Dan Carroll in for Bill Cunningham.
14: Yes, good evening, sir. Happy 4th of July, and God bless our beautiful country.
12: God bless America.
14: That's right, buddy. I heard Lee Greenwood. I had to play it over and over again in my head because these DSAers that you were referring to. See, I'm originally from Massachusetts. See, this isn't the Democratic Party that I grew up with when Reagan and Tip O'Neill were, like, across. They were, like, tag, to use a wrestling metaphor, the tag team champions of our government.
12: Well, let me just say something about that, Mark. You sound like you've been around for a little while. And you bring that up. And Ron, I was talking earlier this week. I did a show earlier this week. I keep saying this week. So Sunday's the start of a new week. I know that, I was doing a talk show last week, and the subject came up about Democrats today, and the point I made was that I think there was a time when Republicans and Democrats wanted the same thing. They wanted what was best for the country. And so when you had a situation like Ronald Reagan and Tip O'Neill, they fought with vigor against each other during the day. But then at night, the story is they'd get together in the Oval Office and, you know, maybe have a couple of fingers of bourbon over some ice and kick back and tell a few jokes and chew the fat a little bit. But they wanted, at the end of the day, they wanted what was best for America. They just had different ways of getting there. And I don't know if for a majority of Democrats that is really true anymore. When I see these Democrat socialists, did you see the video that Mondani put out for America's 250? I mean, this guy has no interest in making America great at all. I mean, he's got one grievance after another. And I think there's a lot of Democrats. When I look at someone like Ilhan Omar, when I look at someone like AOC, when I look at someone like Bernie Sanders, all I see are these people wanting to do what? Tear the country down. They cannot abide individual freedom and liberty. Go ahead.
14: Right. If I could add on another point to that fake Marine up there in Maine, Graham Plattner, you know, he says he this and that. And I honor his service, but here's the thing. When he decided to put that Tuntenkopf, and you notice the minute he started running, excuse me, sorry for clearing my throat, he covered it up. Now, I got a Marine tattoo on my shoulder. I'm not going to cover that up. I'm proud to be a Marine in America.
12: Well, I'm sure you don't have a Nazi tattoo. And again, I never thought I would live in a country where the Democrats say, hey, it's just fine. You got a Nazi? Welcome. We got a big tent. We got to have a big tent. Come on in the big tent. How big can it be? Dan Carroll for Bill Cunningham, who's with you every Sunday night.
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18: Fox News, I'm Ted Lindner. President Trump traveling on Monday to Turkey for the NATO summit. Fox's Alex Hogan with more.
19: President Trump will meet with Ukrainian President Volodymyr Zelensky at the summit. A senior U.S. official says that discussions will center on the urgency to end the war and that the president will likely also follow up with Russian President Vladimir Putin as well.
18: Attendees at the summit also expected to address the U.S.-Israel-Iran conflict. The round of 16 of the World Cup in Norway defeated Brazil on Sunday 2-1. Norway will now take on the winner of tonight's matchup between Mexico and England. Tomorrow, Portugal takes on Spain at 3 p.m. Eastern time, and it's the United States and Belgium at 8 p.m. Eastern. And this is the war with Iran has claimed the life of another U.S. service member. The U.S. Navy calling off the search for one of five service members who were aboard an MH-60S helicopter that went down in the Arabian Sea. The other four were rescued. 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
26: It's a 7 on the WOKV weather meter. Tonight will be partly cloudy and humid with low temperatures in the mid-70s. And then Monday will be partly cloudy, still plenty hot and humid. And there will be a few storms again in the afternoon and evening. The weather pattern Monday looks a lot like Sunday. So the rain and storms will include I-95 and the beaches. Keep the umbrellas handy. Tuesday's pretty similar, maybe slightly less in terms of storm coverage, but there will still be storms, and it will still be very hot. From the Action News Jax First Alert Weather Center, I'm meteorologist Corey Sima for 104.5 WOKV.
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12: July 4th holiday. Dan Carroll in for Bill Cunningham. Glad to be here. So I was talking about the socialists that have been winning elections across the country. And last week it was this gal in Colorado, 29 years old, Milak Quiros, won a big upset in Denver, defeating a 15-term incumbent for the first congressional district in Colorado. Then you've got this Daria Lisa Avia Chevalier in New York, another one, Clara Valdez in New York, and Chris Rabb in Pennsylvania. Of course, Zohran Mamdani in New York City, Lee J. Carter in Virginia, another one in Seattle. The mayor in Seattle is Katie Wilson, and she is a self-described Democrat socialist as well. Democrat socialist means communist. And almost everyone I've talked to about this agrees that the educational system that we have in this country has let us down tremendously because these people keep getting elected. And the nation's report card came out not that long ago. And they went back to 2022. This is now 2026. And they went back to 2022 and they looked at the educational report card as it relates to eighth graders. And you've got eighth graders who at the time, only 22%, and this is again, a nationwide report card. Only 22% of eighth graders had a proficient understanding of civics. Only 14% had a proficient understanding of U.S. history. We are talking about now, here in 2026, people who are turning 18 years old, 19 years old, getting ready to graduate from high school, maybe have just graduated from high school, will be eligible to vote. These are people who are going to be on jury duty. All these things, all these civic responsibilities that we have just let slide by the wayside. And I'll give you an example of what I'm talking about how the left just ruins this for everyone. In the school district that I live in, there was a school, an elementary school, that was selected, the one school here in the state of Ohio, the Department of Education, leading up to this past weekend, the 250th celebration of America, was putting on a program. They picked one school in every state. One school in every state. So if your school got selected, that was a big deal. That was a very cool thing. The Secretary of Education was going to visit your school. And in our case, the second lady of the United States, Usha Vance, was going to visit this school. And they were going to come in and do a program about American history, civic responsibility, voting, all the things that make being an American citizen important. And why being engaged in the process is important. And talking about the history of our country. One school per state. It's a big deal. You get picked for that, that's a huge deal. Well, one of the moms found out about it and told our local school board, well, you know what? This is the Trump Department of Education. We think this is political. And if you look at and this goes back several months. And if you look at the other schools and you look at the program itself and what they, and it was all laid out there on their website, what they intended to do when they came in, the educational opportunity that this presented for the kids. Our school board got a hold of this and said, you know what? No, we can't have this. It's too political for us. So what a great educational opportunity and something these kids would remember for a lifetime. Because of Trump derangement syndrome, these kids were denied that. So it had to be moved to another school. And I think some school in Cleveland got it. But that is an example of what I'm talking about. And so we have these young people who are crossing that threshold now to where they are the adults. They have the responsibility to go out and vote. They have the civic responsibility to do all these other things. And they don't understand what the three functions or the functions are of the three different branches of government. And so those opportunities are being crushed in favor of what? Learning about proper pronoun usage. Learning about transgenderism. I've got a guest coming up later on. Adam B. Coleman, who is doing a documentary about the books that some of these kids have access to in schools. And I'm talking about second, third, and fourth graders. Schools where they depict graphic sexual interactions between members of the same sex. And I don't know how you can use your own imagination when I tell you that they are extremely graphic in their nature. And to my way of thinking, this is a subject that was totally blown off by the national media. And a great organization, Moms for Liberty, I've had them on my show many times, just fantastic women who have gone out there and stood up for their kids and all kids when it comes to keeping this kind of garbage out of their face. So why do we have all these socialists who are winning elections across the country? Because the education system has let us down. And by the way, you know who is going out there and looking for the socialist vote? Kamala Harris. Kamala Harris has been privately contacting progressive Democrats and pro-Palestinian activists ahead of a possible 2028 White House run. Axios did the report last week. So you've got Kamala Harris out there who's seeing these Democrat socialists who are winning elections all over the place. And what is she doing? She's saying, hey, I want a piece of that action. I'm going to go talk to Mamdani. I'm going to go talk to the people that are running their campaigns. Find out how I can tap into some of that. Can you imagine what do you think this past weekend would have looked like if Kamala Harris was president? Absolutely unbelievable. Mark in Cleveland, you're on the Bill Cunningham show on this Sunday night. Mark, what's going on? Hey, Mark in Cleveland. All right, Mark in Cleveland.
0: Oh, enough. Thank you so much for taking my call.
12: All right, I was getting ready to dump you there, Mark. You got to be a little faster on the
0: uptake. Thank you so much for taking my call.
12: Go ahead, Mark.
0: Can you hear me?
12: We got you, Mark. Go ahead. You're on the air.
0: Hello? Yeah, hi.
12: All right, Mark. All right, thanks, Mark. For some reason, we didn't get a good connection there. I don't know what happened. Let's go to Indiana and say hey to Russ. Russ, you're on the Bill Cunningham show. What's up?
1: Hey, Dan. Listen, I'm a longtime listener, and like back in the, I don't know if you remember Bob Braun's show back in the day.
12: Absolutely.
1: Bob Braun,
12: the 50-50 club.
1: You're right. Big fan of the Big Red Machine, Tony Perez, Joe Morgan, Pete Rose, Johnny Bench. Those were great days.
12: Those are the glory days, my friend.
1: Absolutely. Listen, just wanted to say I represent, I think, the center, not the right, nor the left. I think sometimes we get kind of wound up in terms of looking at the extremes of the left or extremes of the right. So I think it's important to try to have some common sense, particularly when we look at the political situation.
12: Well, you know, Russ, and you bring up a good point, and you're jogging my memory about so many things, and I saw a video of Josh Shapiro, who is the governor of Pennsylvania, and he was on with I think Jen Psaki, and they're doing an interview, and he's complaining about Trump is expanding all this power grab, complains about all this stuff that's going on, but yet you know what. He talks about all these terrible things that Trump is doing, but he can't provide a single example. Not a single example. And of course, Psaki just lets him sit there. She's like a bobblehead, bobbling up and down. Just pile on all you want. Now, I say you got to be better than that. Legitimate political disagreement is perfectly fine. But don't sit there, and I see it so often because I prepare for these shows all the time. And I see what these people say. Well, Trump is just, he wants to be a dictator. Well, how? Can you please give me an example? He's a Nazi. It goes on and on and on. But yet, when you ask for an example, they can't give you one. You see, I mean, there's so many videos out there where these people go to whatever the demonstration of the week is. What are you doing out here? Oh, well, Trump's a Nazi. He's a terrible guy. Well, give me an example of a policy. Well, there's so many. I can't, they can't give you one. All they're doing is reciting the talking points that come from the Democrat National Committee. And it really is getting to be a sickness. 866-647-7337. Dan Carroll in for Bill Cunningham, who's with you every Sunday night.

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19: Kamala Harris being enamored with Zohran Mamdani. The piece was in Axios. Report says Harris privately called New York City Mayor Zohran Mamdani last Thursday to discuss the Democrat Party's future and arrange a more extended conversation. Harris was exchanging text messages in recent months. The call came 2 days after candidates backed by Mamdani won three congressional races in New York City, defeating two incumbents. So that's the sort of thing that gets Kamala Harris excited. Axios reported Harris and her team have been reaching out over the past year to Palestinian activists. This goes back to 2024. These are people who hate America. And Kamala Harris is seeking their support. You cannot vote for this woman. And she is getting more serious by the day about possibly launching another bid for president. This is a woman who is actively seeking the support of communists and Palestinian activists who hate America. Let's go to Paul in Michigan. Paul in Michigan, how are you tonight?
20: I'm doing good, Dan. Thanks for filling in for Bill.
19: Yes, sir. Glad to be here. This great audience. I love this audience, and I listen to this show. I'm like you. Every Sunday night, 10 o'clock. And I said earlier, we're on till midnight. Danny Boy Gleason corrected me. We're on till 1. I know we're on till 1. I'm so used to saying midnight because that's when my other shows are usually over. Go ahead.
20: Well, yes, sir. You brought up a great point earlier about the kids not learning about our government and how it's run. When I was in high school, it was mandatory. You could not graduate unless you took a government class. And right now, you brought up the point about history, too. But at least with government, you go back to history and you find out how the framing fathers, you know, they set up a situation and a government that was the best that we have so far with the three branches. And they can't even name the three branches, let alone, you know, they might start naming off an oak tree, or they just don't have any idea. So the other point, though, that I really want to make, because you just brought this up, I'm not worried about Harris. I'm worried about Mamdani. I think he's going to be the one that they're going to be putting up here in 2028. He's going to run for president because he has all this backing.
19: Well, he wasn't born in the United States, so he can't run for president.
20: Well, I hope that, you know, it never comes to that, but something is going on inside their tent. And what was the general?
19: Disturbing thing is, Paul, they have been all the Democrats who have been asked about this, and I'll give a little credit to the media. Even some of the CNNs and the MS Nows of the world have been asking these Democrat candidates, well, what about so and so, and not just Mamdani, but all the rest of them who call themselves communists or Democrat socialists. And the only response you hear is either A, we have to have a big tent, or B, I don't know that much about that person. And so they are not coming out and rejecting this notion of communism infiltrating the Democrat Party. And it is really getting to be a serious thing, if you ask me.
20: Well, it is. And the fact is, you know, they're talking about this big tent. They want to be so big and broad. We don't know what's really in that tent. But the question I have, and I can't remember who the general was, but he said he'd rather have the enemy inside the tent going to the bathroom outside. Was it Grant or one of the other generals? Because this is what we got going on. That tent is trying to get into our tent. Now it's there. We've got to be

0: And again, it goes back to the old, it's a cliche because it's true. When they tell you who they are, you should believe them. Let's go to Missouri and say hey to Mark. Mark, we got about a minute.
1: Okay, Dan, real quick. I'm proud to be an American.
0: God bless
1: you. Thank you. And the Constitution, the Declaration, and the Bill of Rights. I think the problem is, like you've been talking about, everything you've been talking about, we've gotten outside of that. I mean, the founders would be aghast if we had federal education, the Department of Education. They wanted it local. And for most of our history, before probably the turn of the 18th and 1900s, you had small schoolhouses in local communities. That's what, and kids really learned then. And they were taught religion, and they were taught the Bible and everything. But we've gotten so far away from the founders' original vision. I mean, the Constitution is very specific about what it allows Congress to spend money on, and we are just totally obliterated that. So I think the problem is we've gotten away from what our founders wanted this country to be. I mean, all these entitlement programs, they're all broke, and they aren't working well, and basically Congress really doesn't have a right to spend money on that. So I think the problem is we've gotten away from the Constitution.
0: Mark, you're making a good point, and with that, we're going to let you go because we are getting up against the clock. But, Mark, I thank you very much. I got a couple of great guests coming up. The next half hour, no, we'll be taking more of your phone calls, though. Adam B. Coleman, who's a great writer, Brad Wenstrup, former congressman, and Tom King will talk about the Supreme Court decisions that came down in this past week. Dan Carroll for Bill Cunningham with you every Sunday night.
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7: America celebrating its 250th birthday. I'm Ted Lindner, Fox News. The president firing folks up with a big speech over the weekend to commemorate the 4th of July and America's 250th birthday.
8: No people have done more good, shown more courage, made more progress, righted more injustice, or achieved more greatness than you, the American people.
7: This all in America's 250th birthday celebration in D.C. on Saturday night. President Trump praised the nation as the crowning achievement of human history.
8: The most extraordinary, most exceptional, most incredible nation ever to exist on the face of the earth.
7: In the storm-delayed speech, he honored veterans and also took aim at political opponents called communists and again insisted Congress must pass the Save America Act voting bill. Anger against the U.S. on full display in Iran, though crowds at the funeral for the Ayatollah have been chanting death to America. U.S.-Iran talks are on pause for the funeral. But regardless of that, Israeli Prime Minister Benjamin Netanyahu telling Fox,
9: deal or no deal, as long as I'm prime minister, Iran will not have nuclear weapons.
7: This is another U.S. service member has died in the conflict. The U.S. Navy calling off.

0: the search for one of five service members who were aboard an MH-60-S helicopter that went down in the Arabian Sea. The other four were rescued. No name yet on the missing service member. Great news for the U.S. men's soccer team for Monday night's game. President Trump intervening on behalf of American star forward Fahlerin Balogun to get his red card suspension lifted.
1: FIFA announced that its judicial body was suspending the ban, something it also did with Portugal's Cristiano Ronaldo at the start of the World Cup. President Trump posting about it on Truth Social, thanking FIFA for, quote, doing what was right and reversing a great injustice. Greg Thompson, Fox News.
0: The U.S. takes on Belgium Monday night at 8 p.m. Eastern Time. 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
13: It's a 7 on the WOKV weather meter. Tonight will be partly cloudy and humid with low temperatures in the mid-70s. And then Monday will be partly cloudy, still plenty hot and humid. And there will be a few storms again in the afternoon and evening. The weather pattern Monday looks a lot like Sunday. So the rain and storms will include I-95 and the beaches. Keep the umbrellas handy. Tuesday's pretty similar, maybe slightly less in terms of storm coverage, but there will still be storms, and it will still be very hot. From the Action News Jax First Alert Weather Center, I'm meteorologist Corey Sima for 104.5 WOKV.
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1: Second hour of the Bill Cunningham Show, Sunday Night in America. My name is Dan Carroll, in for Bill Cunningham, taking a day off, enjoying the festivities this weekend, I'm sure. So it is my privilege and my honor to be here for the Great American. Great first hour. A lot of calls. Covered a lot of ground. 866-647-7337. You know, there was a moment last night during the, I guess you'd call it the rain delay, in the lead up to Trump's speech at the National Mall. The weather got bad. I guess there was some lightning in the area. And so they decided it was best if everyone clear out of there and seek some shelter. Well, one of the places that provided shelter was the Food and Drug Administration. They've got a big building there in D.C. And they said, you know what? We'll open the doors and people can come in and hang out here and wait for the weather to clear. And then when it's clear, we can all go back outside. And so when all these people went into the building there with the United States Department of Agriculture, the crowd broke out in song. And it sounded like this. Danny Boy, let's hear cut number two.

0: So there you go. Agriculture Secretary Brooke Rollins posted that on her social media. And it was, it's one of those moments that makes you glad to be an American. And we've seen time and time and time again examples of this. And I know there was one a few years ago we have a soccer team here in Cincinnati. And it's called FC Cincinnati. And during the national anthem, something happened to the person who was singing the national anthem. And they couldn't continue. And so I guess they were just going to go ahead and start the game. But the people who were there spontaneously broke out and sang the audio of it was really good. Danny Boy, you remember when that happened? That was a few years ago. Someone sent me the audio of that, and I was like, man, that is really cool. But, Trump did get up there eventually. And let's see. I could have brought a bunch of sound bites in of Trump speaking last night, but this one really turned out to be my favorite one. And he spoke mostly, there was no politics in the speech last night. Now, some of the other speeches he made during the course of the weekend, yeah, he took some shots at Biden and the previous administration. But last night it was about flag, love of country, the great patriots. Who came before, the great patriots that we have now, Gold Star families, veterans. But here's Trump talking about the flag. It's pretty good stuff, I think, right here. Danny Boyle is here, cut number one.
1: But in this country, we can achieve the wildest and most impossible dreams. And no dream in history is bigger or more incredible than the one that started on July 4th. 1776. The war for independence was launched by minutemen, farmers, blacksmiths, tradesmen, who took up their muskets against the mightiest army on earth, the most powerful army, an unbeatable army, until they met us. No one made them do it. They fought because they knew that a free people must have a free country. Over 250 years, the world has seen the great empires, vast kingdoms, mighty nations, and terrible tyrants. They came and they went. But after 2.5 centuries, this American Republic still stands tall and strong, and we love each other. That showed tonight. You heard it was over, and what happened? You came back. And this American flag still waves proud and free and beautiful. We have thrived and flourished because our founders were great. Our cause was just. Our people are brave. Our culture is exceptional. And our destiny is written by God. And as we can see here tonight, after 250 years, the spirit of 1776 still lives within us all. It still roars in the hearts of our nation's capital. It still burns in the heart of every patriot, thunders through every city and town, and it still lights the entire world with the glow of American liberty. And there is nothing like that. At 250 years old, we may be the oldest constitutional republic on earth, but our country is just getting started. Because the best is yet to come.
0: Because the best is yet to come. I certainly hope those words are true. And I think that should be the goal for those who come after us. Do a better job than we did, please. But are we setting the stage for that? So based on that, based on what happened this weekend, have you heard what the Democrats want to do now? And I saw this on one of the Sunday shows this morning, the MS Now Sunday show. And there's this Democrat representative that was on, Adelaida Gravalia. I'm not even sure if I'm saying her name correct at all, but she's from Arizona. And she's talking about they are vowing now, the Democrats are, to investigate America 250. And she said, we do not have an official religion in this country, nor do I believe we should. So she wants to investigate Trump. She's claiming that Trump was injecting Christianity into the events that were taking place for the 250th celebration. Well, maybe she should investigate the founding documents and see if there's any mention of God in there. Just like Trump said, our destiny is written by God. I think she might find something worthy of investigation there. Let's go to Tampa Bay and say hey to Edward. Edward, how are you tonight?
2: Good evening, Dan. Thank you for filling in for Bill.
0: Yes, sir.
2: I wrote some things down here regarding education.
0: Okay.
2: But first, 39% are patriotic. It used to be like 70 or higher before. And college students are testing at 10-year-old levels. There's actually a classroom in Minneapolis that banned laptops and phones. And now students got to go the old traditional way, pen and paper. So they should do something like that.
0: I'm not opposed to that. And the other thing about colleges is if you look at college and how many of these kids come into college and look, a lot of these kids are not qualified for the schools they're going to. But if you look at the number of kids who have to take remedial classes just to get to the basics of a math class or an English class or you name the class, they've got to do all this remedial training before they can go ahead and even get to the, you know, to the 101.
2: Yeah, outside being a lawyer or a doctor, you really got to go into the trades. Mike Rowe, he was on Friday on GN over here in Chicago.
0: Oh, that's terrific.
2: He's great. He's awesome. So he's got this thing with Blue Forge Alliance, and anybody can help out with the submarine, the building the submarines. Or any other trade, being a welder, plumber, electrician, you name it. Young people should get into that. It's good money.
0: Yeah, I think, Edward, we got to get to a break, so thank you very much for the call. No, I think Mike Rowe has done a terrific job in getting rid, and I hear him talk about this all the time, but he's getting rid of that stigma that was so prevalent not that many years ago where parents were, they were actually shamed if their kids didn't get into a really good college. And look, he's saying you can go out. He's letting people know you can go out and you can earn a darn good living if you do something where you work with your hands and you don't necessarily need a college degree. And it doesn't discount what a college degree is all about. But there used to be a time in this country where you could say, look, college isn't for everyone. And I think we're getting back to that a little bit now, thanks to guys like Mike Rowe. We got to get to a break, but we will continue after this. Dan Carroll in for Bill Cunningham, who's with you every Sunday night.

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10: Better now than we've ever done before. No people have done more good, shown more courage, made more progress, righted more injustice, or achieved more greatness than you, the American people. For 250 years, the United States of America has been hope, the promise, the light, and the glory among all nations of the world. And all over the world, they try to be like us. Nobody can be like us. And with God's help, we will always be this or even better. Listen to that passage right there. Any politics in there at all? I don't think so. Let's go to Michigan and say hey to Greg. Greg, what's up tonight? Hey, Greg. Danny boy, do we have Greg? I can barely hear him. All right, let's put Greg on hold, see if we can get him back. This is Whitney in New York. Whitney in New York, how are you tonight? There we go. Now I can hear you.
11: I'm glad that Bill has another great American taking over for him.
10: Well, I'm not taking over. I'm just sitting in tonight.
11: Well, but one great American for another great American.
10: Well, thank you. I appreciate that.
11: Yeah, and you know, you were talking about earlier, our country, 1500s, we were already Puritans coming over here trying to get away from, you know,
10: religious persecution.
11: They
10: came here largely for religious freedom.
11: Years for America to get involved with it, you know, but we were still trying to get away from them.
10: Well, Whitney, I appreciate those comments. No, and he's absolutely right. So in this notion, and you're going to hear more about this tomorrow because they just rolled this out for the Sunday shows today, that we are going to investigate, and they're basing this on getting the majority in the midterms. So I guess they think there's a lust out there for people to investigate America 250 and the America 250 celebration because there were mentions of God during the celebration. Oh, the horror. Let's go to Iowa and say hey to Dale. Dale, how are you? How are you doing tonight?
12: Getting along. Glad you're getting along, too. I just want to say my great-grandfather had fought for the Union in the Civil War.
10: God bless.
12: My dad was a sergeant in World War II, and his group freed Brno, Austria, Hitler's birthplace. And right now, the Democrats today make me feel like we're being fragged. And I really think that they're very subtle about this. You know, Barack Obama had my vote for about 2 weeks until I heard his preacher. I learned his father's hatred of the colonizers that he thought the U.S. was. Of course, he studied under Barack Hussein studied under the Weathermen. And then his wife, of course, had never been proud of America. I think in his library, slavery's front and center. And what I think that represents, that building, is an image of pure hatred of America. Have you come up with any idea?
10: I've heard all kinds of commentary about the Barack Obama Center there in Chicago. I don't know what it represents. I don't know. I don't know all the Obama supporters who want to talk about how it's a great piece of architecture and all that. I don't see that at all. It reminds me of there's a scene in Star Wars, and look, I'm not a huge Star Wars fan, but there's a scene in Star Wars. I think it's the very first Star Wars, where they pull up to a giant garbage scow, right? And the giant thing that's collecting garbage. The first time I saw the Obama, the giant, whatever that thing is at the Obama Center, that's it reminded me of that thing from Star Wars. So
12: It appears to me to be a stylized version of the 1968.
10: Yeah, I'll have to investigate that a little bit more, but I appreciate the call tonight. Hey, Lynn in Chicago, how are you?
13: Hi, good.
10: Have you been to the Obama Center yet? There in Chicago?
13: No.
10: How's that going over? I hear the people in the neighborhood are not too crazy about it.
13: You know what? I don't pay the least bit of attention. I'm over on the O'Hare side.
10: Well, good for you.
13: Okay, you got my question.
10: Lynn, your phone's breaking up.
13: Hello, can you hear me?
10: Yeah, try it again, Lynn.
13: Can you hear me?
10: Yeah, okay. Well, Lynn, I don't know what's going on there. But phones are acting weird tonight. But I did want to say this. So, you know, we turned 250 years old this weekend. And the Americans who will be here in the next 250 years to celebrate America's 500th anniversary, they haven't been born yet. And neither have their parents. And the question we need to ask ourselves, and Trump said it would be, but we need to ask ourselves if we will be here, if America, the America we know and love, will be here in another 250 years from now. And if it is, what will it look like? If the current generation keeps going the way it's going, and these people with different political ideas like communism take over, will it even be called America in 250 years from now? And I think we're engaged now in what is more than just a flirtation with socialism and communism. We have entire generations who are not proud to be Americans, who are largely uneducated in the history of this country, and see no consequences in the abandoning of the ideas of rugged individualism in favor of the lie that is covered by the thin veneer of the warmth of the collective. All in favor of what? In favor of letting others, the elites, do their thinking for them. And that is what people like Bernie Sanders and AOC and Mondani want more than anything else. They want to do your thinking for you. All these promises that government is going to be there to take care of all your needs. You know, it was Lincoln who said, at one point, is there an approach of danger to be expected? He said, if it ever reach us, it must spring up among us. It cannot come from abroad. If our destruction be our lot, we must ourselves be its author and finisher. A nation of free men must live through all time or die by suicide. Dan Carroll for Bill Cunningham, who's with you every Sunday night.
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16: News. I'm Sue Guzman. President Trump leaves Monday for Turkey for the NATO summit. Fox's Alex Hogan reports.
17: President Trump will meet with Ukrainian President Volodymyr Zelensky at the summit. A senior U.S. official says the discussions will center on the urgency to end the war and that the president will likely also follow up with Russian President Vladimir Putin as well.
16: Officials say a masked man opened fire at a family barbecue near New York's Coney Island Beach over the weekend, wounding eight. Mayor Azora Mamdani with reaction.
18: There is no place for this kind of violence in our city. We will not tolerate it, and we will fight it with every single tool at our disposal.
16: One of the victims in critical condition, the suspect, is still at large. And Erica Kirk and Charlie Kirk's parents expected to attend a key hearing on Monday for the man accused in his killing, Tyler Robinson. 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
26: It's a 7 on the WOKV weather meter. Tonight will be partly cloudy and humid with low temperatures in the mid-70s. And then Monday will be partly cloudy, still plenty hot and humid. And there will be a few storms again in the afternoon and evening. The weather pattern Monday looks a lot like Sunday. So the rain and storms will include I-95 and the beaches. Keep the umbrellas handy. Tuesday's pretty similar, maybe slightly less in terms of storm coverage, but there will still be storms, and it will still be very hot. From the Action News Jax First Alert Weather Center, I'm meteorologist Corey Sima for 104.5 WOKV.
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10: And it is the 4th of July weekend. We've talked about that already. And not only that, but it also the 250th anniversary of freedom in America. And it is a great weekend to welcome in this guest, a guy who's been on my show many times before. And every time I introduce him, the intro gets a little bit longer because it keeps doing more and more stuff. Adam B. Coleman. I've seen a lot of recent polls lately, and there were some polls that came out during this past week. And they were asking people, are you proud to be an American? And the number of Democrats who said they were not proud to be an American was at 55%. How can that possibly be? And when you see something like that of people who can look at the greatness of this country and everything that this country has to offer, what do you make of that when you have 55% of Democrats who are responding to a survey and saying, you know what, I'm not really proud to be an American?
27: Well, I take that as 55% of Democrats being propagandized and making America as being Donald Trump. So if they don't have a Democrat in office, the right person in office, that suddenly they can't be proud of their nation, because the majority of the population voted for this monster, this Hitler wannabe. It is a fascist Nazi. So why could they be proud of this country? I think that's where that comes from. Part of the reason I'm proud of this country, my father was an immigrant to this country. That's probably why I'm here. My mother's American. But I also talk to other immigrants. You know, the Democrats like to talk about how they're pro-migration, but they never actually talk to immigrants. What makes someone uproot their entire life and come here? Some of them risk their life to come here. Because there are a lot of people who won't even move to the next state or the next town. And these people are willing to come all the way here. So there must be something great about this country. And I don't think they make that connection. And I spend a lot of time talking to people and talking to immigrants and listen to their stories. And man, they're some of the most pro-American people you can deal with. And I wish they did more of that rather than tuning on to propagandized television and just thinking that America is only a representation of Donald Trump.
10: And, you know, Adam, I think a lot of that has been exposed in the last couple of weeks with the World Cup soccer tournament being played here in the United States and so many visitors coming from foreign countries. And I'm sure you've seen some of the videos of these people as they walk into a Walmart or a Buc-ee's or a Waffle House, and they are simply blown away by by the availability of food and goods and services and the abundance that we have here in America. And to just about every single person that has commented on this, they are saying that we have been told something completely different about the United States. And now that we're seeing it for ourselves, we're realizing that we've been, and the word you used before, propagandized to believe that the United States was a horrible place. And by and large, they are finding that that is the furthest thing from the truth.
27: Absolutely. You know, I've been very fortunate to make a lot of friends out in Europe that I talk to very frequently. I've been to Europe several times at this point, and I've watched local television in the UK and in different countries like in Germany and so forth. And how they talk about America is never in a positive light. Like, it's incredibly rare, especially in the age of Trump. It's rarely in any sort of positive light. There's always some sort of problem. And one thing, it's very evident, even happens in Canada too. The problem with their local politics has something to do with America. America is just one big political distraction for them. And so they blame all problems. You saw the French politician who blamed Americans in their air conditioning.
10: It's Donald Trump's fault that they've got bad air in France or something like that. I couldn't make the connection there.
27: Right, exactly. But that is a pattern that happens all over the place. I know that there are a lot of foreigners who pay attention to American politics because they find it interesting. I've heard plenty of them say that, you know, whatever starts in America trickles down to other countries. So I kind of understand their fascination, but their politicians and their media uses the United States as one major distraction while they constantly steal their freedoms. It's so obvious to me, but it's not obvious to them because that's all they have. You go out to Germany and it is just leftist media. There is no counterbalance. Right. It is leftist media. 1,000%. Deutsche Welle, leftist media. That's what they're dealing with. So when they finally come over here and experience it for themselves, it is vastly different than what they're told about. And Americans are great people. I mean, we're some of the most welcoming, open-minded people that you'll ever deal with. And that's why it's incredibly offensive when all I hear is that we are closed-minded and we hate people. We're hate mongers. It is farthest from the truth.
10: No, they're here and they're having a great time. And I think it's going to pay dividends in the future when they go back to their countries and they tell their countrymen what they experience when they've been bumping around here in the United States. And when you were talking about that, I was thinking, what about internet? Do they not have the same kind of internet access that we have here? That it seems to me they would be able to get on the internet and access a lot of the same sites that I access when I'm preparing for shows like this.
27: Yes and no. If you're dealing with countries that there's a bit more of a language barrier, they're going to look for their local news more over American news. So, like, if you're in the UK, you're going to turn towards BBC, right? If you're in Germany, you're going to turn towards Deutsche Welle. Like, you're going to read the Mirror or the Der Spiegel. Like, you're going to see all these things. And that's your primary source. You would have no curiosity to look further to see if there's some sort of counterbalance. And really, like, places I'm most familiar with, like Germany, you know, they call these people who are not even that conservative, in my opinion, in comparison to Americans, they call these people far right. Their far right gets iced out. Like, they have no media apparatus. They have no real voice, and their only growth is purely by, like, grassroots effort. They're not looking for any sort of counterbalance. They're the same because they are certain that America's terrible. Mm-hmm. Every source that they read says America's terrible. Every television tells them that America's dysfunctional. Look at all their guns, and they're just killing everybody left and right, and all they have are mass shootings. And America's just this massively unsafe place. So, you know, they, when they finally do come over here, and nothing happens to them with ICE, and they don't get shot at. You know, it's absolutely amazing. All well, the different
10: yeah.
27: cultures.
10: No, yeah, that's an excellent point, because if they watch nothing but CNN, and CNN talked about this on multiple occasions, that they thought there was going to be all these ICE arrests going on and all this, you know, the jackboots and all the rest of it being at these different venues where the soccer games were going on, and nothing like that is happening. So Adam B. Coleman, as usual, you make a great point on that. I want to talk about a couple of what you're branching out into now, and that is Wrong Speak Films. And I want to thank you for sending me a couple of trailers of documentaries that you have coming out. And the first one is a subject that I've talked about a lot on my shows, and that is America's Moms. And I watched that trailer, and I'll tell you what, it is powerful. It is extremely, it looks like, obviously I haven't seen the documentary yet, but it is extremely well done. And I think touches on an issue that gets far too little coverage in this country. And to give us a thumbnail, a sketch, what America Moms is all about.
27: Yeah, America's Moms is centered around Moms for Liberty. It started when I went to their last conference.
10: Mm-hmm.
27: I've known them since I've been to every conference that they've had. But this time around, I conducted some interviews and asked these five different individuals, including one of the co-founders, you know, about the organization, why they started. And I wasn't sure what it was going to turn into, but I realized when people eventually watch the film, that the biggest thing against Moms for Liberty is that they make a claim and everyone says that's not true or that's not real. It's not happening, right? And so the film is finally showing what they're talking about. So they say the books are perverted. I'm showing you what's in the books, because when they go on 60 Minutes, they say we can't show that on television, which is exactly the point. If you can't show it on television, it shouldn't be in schools. So I'm showing what's in the books. I'm showing that this is much larger than just a couple of angry moms. There are lots of people. There are men who are involved. There are fathers who are involved, who are going to school boards and angry at what is happening. I'm showing that it's happening all over the country in blue and red areas. It doesn't matter. Especially during COVID, in the COVID era, and everything was locked down. So within the film, it's more of kind of just showing exactly what they're talking about, and how certain things they've triumphed over it. Things have gotten better in some respects, mm-hmm. but I wanted to show the reality as to what they were talking about, because so many people dismiss it.
10: Yeah. And, do you address the fact that they were labeled a hate group by the Southern Poverty Law Center, and the devastation that really wreaked on their organization, especially in the early days when they were just trying to get their feet on the ground?
27: Not necessarily that particular point,
10: okay.
27: but it
10: All
27: does
10: right.
27: come through.
10: Yeah.
27: It does come through, yes.
10: Yeah, Moms for Liberty, a fantastic organization. And I mean, the garbage and the filth that they want to, some of these schools want to infect our kids with. And we're talking about kids that are, what, second, third, fourth grade. That young, you know, Adam, oh, yeah. there might be an argument to be made that this kind of material might be available to high schoolers. You might be able to make an argument there. But when you're talking about kids that young, I mean, it really is. It is propagandizing. It's grooming. And it just is absolutely the worst of the worst, and unthinkable that something like that could go on. The other documentary that you have is called The Illegal Highways. And this is another one that hit home with me, because back in my early radio days, I used to do the overnight news with a guy named Dale Summers. He called himself the Truckin' Bozo. And the Truckin' Bozo was the guy who really created the genre of radio that was geared to the trucking industry and to truckers. And so I heard him talk to these truckers time and time and time again. And the notion that we have people behind the wheel of big rigs driving across the country, 70, 80, 90 miles an hour, and these people can't even speak English, can't read English, no way they would have qualified for a CDL, but yet these states go ahead and allow them to get these CDLs, get behind the big rigs, and the results speak for themselves, because a lot of them are responsible for a lot of murder and mayhem out on our highways.
27: Yeah, absolutely. And so people understand the film, the reason I even started it was because of the U-turn crash mm-hmm. that happened in Florida. And that's what got me interested in, because I didn't realize illegal immigrants were in trucking at all. And a lot of people didn't, including Sean Duffy. He wasn't aware of how big the issue was until that happened. So I got connected with one of the families who lost a loved one. Deanne Miller lost her husband, Scott Miller, a Mexican illegal immigrant who was deported 16 times prior, was driving a truck too fast in the Colorado mountains and actually crushed her husband to death. I got connected with her, and she agreed to be interviewed for my New York Post article. And when I decided to do a documentary, she was the first family member of a victim that agreed to sit down with me. So the film features four stories, four deaths, one critical injury. One of the crashes, it was in Texas. It was a mother and a daughter who were killed. Within that crash, and listening to her father, the daughter's father, talk about now raising his grandson, and breaking the news, because his grandson was with him coincidentally for like a family getaway, and him having to tell his grandson that his mother's in heaven now. So these are real people, and these were, it's a very professional film. I went in person and met every single one of these people. This isn't a Zoom documentary. This is a heartbreaking, sad, somber documentary that needs to be heard, because real Americans are being killed. And it is a somewhat political film, but it doesn't feel like a political film. This is a loss of life. I don't care about the politics of the people who were killed. They were Americans. And every one of their deaths was preventable, because all these men who were driving these trucks should not have been in the country. And by the way, three out of the four crashes involved Indian men, who themselves are indentured servants. So, we have human trafficking that's going on. A lot of these guys are brought here under false pretenses. These guys are crashing because they're driving for 20 plus hours a day. They're exhausted. The Indian driver that killed the mother and the daughter, he had been driving for over 20 hours that day. This is a real issue that is happening, and these guys are all in long haul trucking. They're the ones who are taking the longest routes, because that's where the biggest money is. And there's organized crime that's brought into this entire mix. That's how they get behind the wheel of a truck. There's an entire system at hand. So the one thing I will say, I'm very grateful for the Department of Transportation to be supportive of this. I got Sean Duffy in the film to sit down, and he is very conscious of the victims who are lost. He's very concerned. He also acknowledges that a lot of this has to do with the states. He's trying his best
10: sure.
27: to get the states to comply.
10: Well, thank God. So,
27: point our fingers at him.
10: Yeah, thank God we have a guy like Sean Duffy who takes this seriously and is taking meaningful steps to try and end this this terrible thing that's happening on our highway. So when will these documentaries be available? When will we be able to see them?
27: I'm still working on some distribution.
10: Okay.
27: America's Moms will be out first. Maybe later this summer, maybe into September, will be out officially. I would expect the trucking film to be out just a few months later. They're kind of made back to back.
10: All right. Adam B. Coleman, we've got to run. I appreciate the time as always. Keep up the great work in the New York Post and on all your social media and Wrong Speak Publishing and now Wrong Speak Films. Adam B. Coleman, always a treat to have you on, my friend. Always appreciate the time. And hopefully we'll get a chance to talk to you again soon.
27: Thank you so much.
10: All right, Adam B. Coleman on Sunday Night America with Bill Cunningham, who is with you every Sunday night.

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11: Gearing up for the NATO summit. I'm Sue Guzman, Fox News. President Trump is going to travel to Turkey on Monday for the NATO summit this week. Comes as he says the relationship between the U.S. and NATO allies is not reciprocal. We have more from Fox's Alex Hogan at the White House.
12: Ahead of the summit, the White House says that it's looking to what it calls a posture review of shifting the burden of Europe's defense to Europe. Britain's ambassador to the U.S. appeared on Fox saying that that's a message that the U.K. accepts.
13: The outgoing British Prime Minister announced a huge rise in our defense spending. It adds up to $393 billion U.S. over the next 4 to 5 years.
12: President Trump will meet with Ukrainian President Volodymyr Zelensky at the summit. A senior U.S. official says the discussions will center on the urgency to end the war and that the president will likely also follow up with Russian President Vladimir Putin as well.
11: Millions of Iranians are taking part in a massive funeral procession for the country's late supreme leader killed in the early days of the Iran conflict. Anger against America evident as thousands chanted death to America, death to Israel. Israeli Prime Minister Benjamin Netanyahu telling Fox News.
14: Deal or no deal, as long as I'm prime minister, Iran will not have nuclear weapons.
11: And Netanyahu will join Fox and Friends Monday morning in the 7 a.m. hour discussing a possible White House visit after President Trump's trip to the NATO summit. The conflict has apparently claimed the life of another U.S. service member. The Navy suspending the search Sunday for one of five members aboard a helicopter that crashed into the Arabian Sea. Four others rescued. Officials said the downing of the chopper was not the result of hostile fire. And President Trump intervening on behalf of American soccer star forward Falerin Balogun.
15: FIFA announced that its judicial body was suspending the ban, something it also did with Portugal's Cristiano Ronaldo at the start of the World Cup.

0: World Cup. President Trump posting about it on Truth Social, thanking FIFA for, quote, doing what was right and reversing a great injustice.
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10: It's a 7 on the WOKV weather meter. Tonight will be partly cloudy and humid with low temperatures in the mid-70s. And then Monday will be partly cloudy, still plenty hot and humid. And there will be a few storms again in the afternoon and evening. The weather pattern Monday looks a lot like Sunday. So the rain and storms will include I-95 and the beaches. Keep the umbrellas handy. Tuesday's pretty similar, maybe slightly less in terms of storm coverage, but there will still be storms, and it will still be very hot. From the Action News Jax First Alert Weather Center, I'm meteorologist Corey Sima for 104.5 WOKV.
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13: Sunday Night in America continues. Dan Carroll in for the great American Bill Cunningham. Always my honor to have a chance to sit in for Bill Cunningham and address this national audience. And my next guest is a guy who is no stranger to this program. You hear him on with Bill Cunningham quite frequently, and why not? He really is one of the great Americans that we are lucky to live around, who has represented us in Congress. And I am speaking of Congressman Brad Wenstrup, retired now from Congress, but not retired from his civic duties. And Congressman Wenstrup, it is great to have you on the show tonight. How are you, sir?
14: I'm doing fine. It was a great American weekend, and so glad to be with you tonight.
13: Well, let me ask you about that. You lived a little slice of Americana this weekend, and you combine that with the 250th anniversary celebrations. Did you get a chance to check any of that out in D.C. last night? And if you did, what did you think of the show they put on in D.C. last night?
14: Well, you know, as the president likes to say, you don't see anything like this before, right? It was really pretty incredible. And God bless them for doing it. You know, we need to be reminded of just all that we have. And I was fortunate. I was at a small community yesterday in South Central Ohio, and they had their parade. And there were so many entrants in the parade, but it was such a treat to see them honoring the military, honoring police and fire, local businesses, and everybody standing up as neighbors and hanging out with one another, kids and adults. And it didn't matter your background or whatever, everyone's just enjoying the day and grateful for their freedom. It was pretty impressive, and I was glad to be part of that. And then we had the big shows on the East Coast.
13: You served your country in uniform as a member of Congress. You're a doctor. You are dedicated to helping others. Do you have a sense that the spirit of American patriotism is still alive and well as we start into our 250th year?
14: I really do. And I think if people pay attention, it's there more than people know. And we got to show it more, I think, a little bit. But, you know, when I think back on this day in 1776, there were 56 people that signed this thing. None of them had any real background per se, except to say, hey, this isn't right. We want something better. One of those who signed was Benjamin Rush. He was the only doctor who signed it. As a physician, I really took a liking to Benjamin Rush. And here he was as a caregiver, right? And so this is what you were seeing from our founders, is they were caring for their country. They were caring for their community. It wasn't even a country yet, but they were all selfless servants seeking something better for future generations as well as their time. And you had people like Patrick Henry saying, give me liberty or give me death. And, you know, it's like, what good are our lives if we don't have control over our own destinies? I think that's what they were feeling. And he even said, I'm not a Virginian, but an American. Well, he did help unite 13 colonies for a common cause and bring them all together as liberty, freedom, and actual true independence. And you have people like John Adams who were defining right from wrong, and people saying our rights come from God, not from a government. And our founders studied history. They studied governments, what worked, what didn't work. And they created a government of some very diverse people, but they're unified in the concepts of freedom, liberty, pursuit of happiness, justice for all. The Liberty Bell had a biblical statement on it. It said, proclaim liberty throughout the land. And so we claimed our independence, and it really took years to celebrate it after 1776. It didn't just happen. We had to fight a war and win it. And I think at the end of it, it came with recognizing those that paid the cost. And as a country, we've come a long way from one if by land and two if by sea. But, you know, we defeated the greatest military on earth at the time. And I think out of those that died for that cause, there was a great respect for them when they put the government together. And we formed this representative government that belongs to the people. People decide who serve in those positions. They wrote an amazing constitution that stands today. And truthfully, you can't deny that they embraced Judeo-Christian values in putting forth our constitution and what we wanted for this country going forward. Religious freedom without the government saying you had to participate in a particular religion, and really set something up that, to me, and I always think of the song America the Beautiful, And the second verse, it says, God help us mend thine every flaw. And, you know, we continue to try to do that in this country.
13: Well, Congressman, I think we have a great surge of patriotism right now because we are celebrating the 250th anniversary of the greatest country that God ever put on earth. But I think we get complacent too many times. I think we get to a point as a people where we seem to take things for granted. Then they're not top of mind, and we get away from thinking about what's really important. And I look now at the surge of so-called Democrat socialists who are winning seats in mayor's races, for congressional primaries, for different seats across the country. Almost 30, I think there's 32 or 33 candidates who identify as Democrat socialists, and really they're communists who are getting elected. And I look at this and I say, this really is a failure of our educational system. Because people want to vote for socialists and communists, and they really don't have any clue or any awareness of what the outcome of things like that usually are.
14: Yeah, you know, I think that the cure against to fight communism, the cure is education, and I mean real education. And unfortunately, I think our education started going in the wrong direction. You know, America has not been a perfect country. But we do try to mend our flaws, and we do try to do things right. And for what people are coming away with today in their education, they don't know the history of this country. And hopefully this weekend raised some eyes to be open to see what has actually happened. You know, we're a country that said, give us your tired, your poor, but come here to join us and to raise the stars and stripes above your head, that this is the flag that you salute, and embrace the opportunities that come with our great American way of life that I think, as you said, people take it for granted. And freedom comes with responsibility. And when you start giving up that responsibility, and when you lower expectations, then we start to lose it. You know, even St. Pope John Paul II, when he came to the United States in 95, I'll never forget this. I wrote it down in my kitchen. He said, freedom consists not in doing what you will, but having the right to do what you ought. And people have really lost their way on that. But, you know, as a country, I felt really good this weekend. You probably did too.
13: Yeah, oh yeah.
14: As a country, we've never been contented with yesterday's glories, right? And right now we have internal struggles, and we fought wars in order to preserve freedom, provide peace, not only in the United States, but around the world. And as Colin Powell said it, we have no empire. And the only land that we ask for is a place to bury our dead. And even as a world power, we're the most philanthropic people that have ever existed in the world. We are such a giving people to large extremes. And too many people want to make us out to be bad. And I really loved what's been going on with the World Cup and the soccer, and seeing people coming to our country who thought one way of us. And now they think differently because they're like, this is not the America I'm being told. And, you know, I felt that firsthand in war. I was chief of surgery for a combat support hospital where we were in charge of taking care of the enemy. And I will tell you, the enemy would say, why do you do this? Why are you saving our lives? Why are you doing this? I said, because we're Americans, and that's what we do.
13: Yeah, absolutely.
14: That is what we do.
13: Yeah. No, I agree. The stories where the foreign visitors that have come to the country to see the World Cup and what they're experiencing and the abundance that we have here and all the great things, and it just blows their mind. It is so cool to see their reactions on that. But Congressman Winstrup, the other issue that I wanted to touch base with you on was, I guess it was about 10 days or 2 weeks ago that Tulsi Gabbard stepped down as Director of National Intelligence. And God bless her husband, he's dealing with some cancer issues. So she stepped away to be more attentive to him. But before she left, she released a series of documents that showed American funding, taxpayer funding for biolabs around the world. She put out some documents that showed further involvement by Anthony Fauci when it came to what I call the Wuhan. Of course, that is the COVID-19 pandemic. And I thought to myself, well, you know what? It was back in December of 2024, and I think I talked to you just a couple of days after your committee released its report on all of this. And I thought, all this has been known. All this is out there. The media, first of all, let me ask you this. The media seems to have no interest in covering this in depth in any sort of way.
14: Right.
13: To my way of thinking, this is maybe the biggest scandal that this country has ever had. But yet the media is so dedicated to protecting Anthony Fauci. Have you been able to put your finger on why? And they really don't want to have him stand accountable for any of his actions?
14: Well, in part, if you think about one side of the aisle versus the other, you know, we're for less government and they're for more. And so you want to protect those that are in the government. You know, when our country started, you know, way back when, over 200 years ago, we had three agencies, state, treasury, and war. That's it. Those all make sense to me.
13: Mm-hmm.
14: These other agencies have developed over time, and they've become their own little kingdoms, unfortunately. And Congress has sort of acquiesced power in so many ways, and especially oversight. But we were trying to do that. We're doing that. But they got so used to just holding things back from Congress, hiding things from Congress, running the world the way that they see fit. And I think most of the mainstream media agrees with them on doing that, and they don't want to cover it. And it's really a shame because it's just a matter of the truth. And so things have changed since the time I was a youth when the media would just tell you what's going on. That's what we did in our report. And our report's unclassified. And Tulsi Gabbard declassified a lot of things and to make it available to the public. Our report's unclassified. I didn't mention Republican or Democrat one time. I just put out the facts, and mm-hmm. there's been very little interest from mainstream media. And there's a lot in there. There was so much in there to the point where Dr. Fauci's deputy director, David Morns, was just indicted, and rightfully so. He broke the law. He knows he broke the law. Even in one of his emails to the friend he was breaking the law with, he said, "It looks like I'm going to jail." He knew he was doing things wrong. They don't even want to talk about it, and it's a shame. And, you know, the whole COVID situation, a pandemic, was an opportunity for not only the United States as a people to have like a 9/11 moment where we unite, but for the world to come together too. But China withheld. They held off the WHO that became a worthless organization for us. And there were so many things wrong, but there were people like Dr. Fauci who was for gain-of-function research. And here's why I think he was. He thought, if we can create something in the lab that might occur in nature, and I have the vaccine for it already, well, then I'm the hero, and I'm going to sell a lot of vaccines, too. That's part of it, in my mind. That would be a logical conclusion. And the idea that you do create it in the lab is dangerous, obviously. And somebody asked him in 2012 about using gain-of-function research, and they said, you know, aren't you worried about it getting out of the lab and creating a pandemic? And he said, I think the benefits outweigh the risk.
13: Wow.
14: Well, that may be. You may think that. Well, what happens when the pandemic starts and you try to pretend that none of these things were going on and that you put together a team to say it came from nature when they have no evidence whatsoever and they completely ignore the evidence that it came from the lab? We've got to do some cleaning up. And God bless Tulsi Gabbard. She served in uniform. She served her country. She has the right approach. And what she was doing in her final time, Dan, was taking a look within the intelligence community and finding out what people were actually doing. So anybody who was coming forward saying, this looks like it came from the lab, they were retaliated against. And there was a lot of that happening. It's like, no, this is our narrative. This is what we want to say. And let's just put this all behind us and forget that we ever got involved with this when we should not have been involved with it at all. And Dr. Fauci, you know, through his interviews, he said, well, I signed for the grant, but I don't know what's in it. Somebody else looks at it before me. I just sign it. Oh, really? Really?
13: There's no way that's true. This guy was acutely aware of every single aspect of this and exactly what they were doing. And your report that your committee put out spells it all out in detail. Anyone can find it if they want to. And I've seen some. I've seen Rand Paul and some others suggest that the pardon that he got from Biden could be looked at, maybe reversed, or maybe done away with somehow. I don't see that as a possibility. But the idea, does that keep you up at night knowing that he's probably going to walk away from this with unscathed?
14: Well, I'll tell you what. I've had a lot of people say to me, Dr. Winthrop, Congressman Winthrop, when is somebody going to jail? Is Dr. Fauci going to jail?
13: Don't hold your breath.
14: And I said, well, you know what? I don't know what will happen there, but I do know there's some people going to hell.
13: Well,
14: and
13: that's where the ultimate judgment's going to come in, right?
14: That's exactly right. But you know, if I can take a minute to, I do want to reflect on not these people that have not served the country well, but those that have, because we have so many, and I've served with them, many in Congress, many were in uniform before they came to Congress. But I joined the military in 98 because we kept getting attacked, and I thought, who are these guys? They are the true servants for others. And I'm telling you, every generation has their heroes. They're all carving out their own chapter in history from, you know, the beginning of time, Normandy invasion, which so many people have great respect for. You saw people said, I'm about to go give my life, you know, for the sake of others. And, you know, there's a thing called the Eyes of Freedom, and it tours the country, and it's about Lima Company out of Ohio, Marines. They lost 22 while I was in Iraq, as a matter of fact, and two from my high school. And they have a display with large paintings of these guys, and their boots are out in front of the paintings. And one of them, the letter to his parents was there. And in it, he said, if you're reading this, you know what happened. But he goes on to say, I wouldn't change a thing. I wouldn't change a thing. And I see people like a guy named Mike Spann. Mike Spann was the first American killed in Afghanistan after 9/11. And he was former Marine, then became CIA. And on a CIA application, he said, I believe in the meaning of honor and integrity. And I feel personally responsible for making changes in this world that are within my power. Because if I don't, who will? Believe me, Dan, they're out there. Mm-hmm. I could go on and on with heroes I served with that gave their lives.
13: You could write
14: how they did it.
13: You could write a book about all the outstanding and tremendous Americans that you've met during your career as a congressman and a member of the military and as a doctor. And Dr. Brad Wenstrup, thank you so much for the time tonight. Happy 4th of July to you and your family. All the best to you as America continues on in year 250. And thank you once again for coming on the Bill Cunningham Show. Appreciate your time tonight.
14: Keep the faith. We can do it, Dan.
13: Yes, sir. All right. Brad Wenstrup, thank you so much. And you talk about great Americans. A phrase that Willie uses all the time. That guy is the very definition of it. Dan Carroll for Bill Cunningham, who's with you every Sunday night.
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13: Absolutely great, American. And if you ever get the chance, and you should make time to look at the report, because it is, I've seen it. I talked to him about it when it first came out. The report that he did and his committee did is absolutely jaw-dropping. It is the House Select Subcommittee on the Coronavirus Pandemic, chaired by Brad Wenstrup, 557 pages. And so you need a little time. Don't just go there if you've only got a few minutes. But when you've got some time to spend, look at the report, read through it, take the time, and then you'll see all the stuff that Tulsi Gabbard, and God bless Tulsi Gabbard for what she did. And she did a great service to this country. But look at all, and I never talked about Dr. Fauci that much, but when he was in the news all the time. But that guy needs, he's got something coming due to him. And we can only pray that he gets it in this life or the next. Dan Carroll for Bill Cunningham is with you every Sunday.
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31: Fox News, I'm Ted Linder. President Trump traveling Monday to Turkey for the NATO summit. 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
32: President Trump will meet with Ukrainian President Volodymyr Zelensky at the summit. A senior U.S. official says the discussions will center on the urgency to end the war and that the president will likely also follow up with Russian President Vladimir Putin as well.
31: Attendees at the summit also expected to address the U.S.-Israel-Iran conflict. This is the war claimed the life of another U.S. service member. U.S. Navy calling off the search Sunday for one of five service members who were aboard an MH-60S helicopter that went down in the Arabian Sea. The other four were rescued. No name on the missing service member yet. And in the round of 16 of the World Cup, in Norway defeated Brazil 2-1 Sunday. Norway will now take on England, who defeated Mexico Sunday night 3-2. Portugal takes on Spain Monday at 3 p.m. Eastern.
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8: It's a 7 on the WOKV weather meter. Tonight will be partly cloudy and humid with low temperatures in the mid-70s. And then Monday will be partly cloudy, still plenty hot and humid. And there will be a few storms again in the afternoon and evening. The weather pattern Monday looks a lot like Sunday. So the rain and storms will include I-95 and the beaches. Keep the umbrellas handy. Tuesday's pretty similar, maybe slightly less in terms of storm coverage, but there will still be storms, and it will still be very hot. From the Action News Jax First Alert Weather Center, I'm meteorologist Corey Sima for 104.5 WOKV.
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13: And it was a huge week this week because of all this past week, I guess I should say, because of all the stuff that was going on, all the rulings that were coming down from the Supreme Court. And the one on the 14th Amendment, to my way of thinking, was probably the biggest and most important one. But there were other decisions as well, and we're going to try and get through as many of them as we possibly can. I turn to my good friend Tom King, who is the chief counsel and outstanding constitutional lawyer for the GOP in the great Commonwealth of Pennsylvania. And Tom King, it is great to have you on the show tonight. How are you, sir?
9: Yes, sir, Dan. It's my pleasure, and happy birthday to the United States of America.
13: Happy birthday. What's the 4th of July 250th anniversary weekend look like in the Tom King household?
9: Well, it looks like we got the banners up out on the fence rail out here for the neighbors to see when they come by on the tractors. And we're celebrating by watching the massive fireworks in Pittsburgh. And locally all over this end of the state.
13: Well, I think the biggest decision that the Supreme Court put out this past week had to do with birthright citizenship. I've seen a lot of analysis on this. Some I agree with, some I don't agree with. Even the Washington Post, Tom King, came out and said the Supreme Court was wrong on the birthright decision. I saw other analysis that said this decision is right up there with Roe v. Wade. I don't know if it's that big or that important, but you've had some time to look at this. You've had some time to digest it. You've seen the dissents by Clarence Thomas and Alito. And so as Tom King sees this ruling on birthright citizenship from the Supreme Court, how do you size it up?
9: Well, I would have, if I had a vote, which I don't, but if I had a vote, I would have gone with the president on this one. There is, you know, it was a defeat nonetheless, but there is some ray of hope in Kavanaugh's opinion, and he's sort of opened the door for Congress, perhaps, to, at some point when there are enough votes, to address some of this birthright citizenship stuff in terms of, you know, the countries sending their people in here and people who are otherwise not here legally coming to bear children. And so Kavanaugh left some ray of hope. You know, it was a narrow decision. And so if on a 5-4 vote, you have the fifth vote who went with the majority, but opening the door for perhaps at some point in time some action by Congress. But it was nonetheless a defeat. And I thought it was fundamentally wrong.
13: Well, I mean, I'm glad you brought that up, because I've seen analysis on what Kavanaugh had to say about this. And the analysis that you just spoke of, where he's laying out a roadmap for Congress to deal with this, I guess in a legislative way, could be effective. But I've seen other analysis from sources that I trust that said, because this is a constitutional amendment, this is the 14th Amendment, doing something about it legislatively doesn't reach that bar, doesn't get the job done.
9: Well, it's one of those things that'll linger on until somebody tries to do something about it, because when you have a majority of five and one of them isn't in tune or in sync with the other four, it always opens the door for lawyers, at least, to debate whether somebody can do something about it. And certainly I would hope that somebody could. Just to have an absolute birthright citizenship, I don't think was ever the founder's intent. I think that certainly people who are here illegally, or people who have allegiances to other nations, such as the Chinese sending people on vacations to have American citizens come here, mm-hmm. And be born, is just clearly wrong. And I don't think it's fundamentally sound. So I would agree with Thomas and Alito again, but I find myself often agreeing with Thomas and Alito. Yeah. So.
13: Well, I think most sensible people do. And Alito wrote that he talked about it just boggles the mind. I can't get my head around this, but he talked about people who are trying to come into the country and gain citizenship in a legal way and going through the process, which, you know, is painstaking, it is long, it's expensive, and somehow they are denied citizenship because they haven't completed the process yet. But then on the other hand, you can have someone come into the country illegally, give birth, and all of a sudden they are able to stay in the country because they have given birth to someone who magically is an American citizen, and they go ahead of the people who are trying to do it legally. It doesn't make any sense at all.
9: Doesn't make any sense to me, and it certainly is a massive issue, though, in terms of the number of people affected. You know, the court consists of human beings too, and I think some of that sway in the majority decision comes from that concern of the massive number of people who might be affected by this. But nonetheless, I think the thinking was sound on the other side, and I would have gone with the minority instead of the majority here.
13: Let's look at the other one on temporary protective status for Haitians and Syrians, and it says right there, into my way of thinking, Tom King, temporary status. And yet the left had a conniption because the Supreme Court issued the ruling that authorizes the administration's efforts to end this temporary protected status.
9: Yes, that was a good one. And I think they rightfully decided that case. And I think they decided that the administration was within its bounds to stop that temporary status for those citizens of those countries, and that the government had the right to do it. So I think they were on solid ground. I think it's a good decision, and I think it will come into effect in the future. Perhaps that's another way to look at the birthright citizenship. If you can enforce restrictions with respect to who can come in, it's maybe a backdoor method to deal with that issue as well.
13: Yeah. Have you heard of any challenges to this so far? Because I know those on the left are going to seek to keep the Haitians that are here, the Syrians that are here, they're going to seek to keep them in country as long as possible.
9: I haven't heard of any, but I'm certain that there will be dozens and dozens of challenges in the immigration world on with respect to this, and I'm sure we haven't heard the end of it.
13: Yeah. The other one had to do with keeping or, I guess, preventing trans boys from playing in women's sports. And the ruling, I think a lot of people think, really doesn't go far enough, because I guess what they said, and correct me if I'm wrong here, but essentially they said that states that already have laws that ban biological boys from playing in girls' sports, that those laws can stay in place. But other states that allow biological boys to compete against girls in girls' sports, well, those laws can stay in place too. Is that essentially the way that came down?
9: Yes, that's basically it. I mean, it has to take them as they get them, you know. And mm-hmm. So what they got was a challenge to the laws, including laws of West Virginia, that banned biological males from playing in female sports. This one's near and dear to my heart, having daughters who have played at a pretty high level in the sports world and having coached some of this. And also, this case has a great effect on a pending case that we have in Pennsylvania dealing with a Pennsylvania Human Relations Commission regulation that would create six different genders. And so some of the, especially some of the Clarence Thomas language from the opinion is breathtaking to us and supportive of our position. And so I think Clarence Thomas had it exactly right. You know, the mere fact, and I'm paraphrasing what he said, but the mere fact that someone thinks that they're a female doesn't make them a female. And there may be gender dysphoria, as he says, but that doesn't mean that they're able to change their gender. And so the court got into a lot. It's a really well thought out decision. And the court got into a lot of the background on this area of the law and things that have been happening across the country. So it was heartening to people like me that think that men, the biological men, ought not to be playing in women's sports. And it reinforces my firm conviction that Title IX was intended to support women's sports and to protect women in sports, as opposed to opening the door for men to participate in women's sports and to destroy women's sports. So I thought this was a great decision.
13: Yeah. Did that ever make any sense to you, that those who work so hard to support Title IX, to bring it into existence, to and really, you see the great improvements that have been made in women's sports over the years. And that part I don't have a problem with. I never thought Title IX was really put together in the right way or enforced in the right way. But it seemed that so many people who were in favor of Title IX were so willing to throw it all away on the altar of DEI and political correctness.
9: I thought the hypocrisy was staggering. The people who should have been supporting women in sports and protecting women who are in sports were hypocritical at best in allowing biological males to participate in those sports, because they at some point in life decided that they believed that they were women and entitled to participate. So I thought it was hypocritical of the people who should have been supporting it and didn't. And I thought the logic was lacking, completely lacking, and the effect was terrible. There were real world effects on women in sports.
13: Yeah.
9: There were teams that didn't compete because the women refused to do so. You remember the boxing match in the Olympics? I mean, where the male beat the devil out of the biological female.
13: And she quit. Yeah, she quit. She said, I got no business being in the ring against this guy. Yeah.
9: I don't blame her.
13: Yeah, absolutely. Let's look at one more here. The Supreme Court ruling, and it's written here that it expanded the president's ability to fire heads of federal entities. I guess the left is looking at this saying that, of course, this is just Trump being the dictator that he wants to be, expanding his power, expanding his reach and all that. But it seems to me that this power should have been there and was there all the time to fire heads of different agencies within the executive branch.
9: Correct. And this for those who say that, they need to study history a little better, because this goes back to Franklin Roosevelt and the Republican Supreme Court in the Franklin Roosevelt era, stopping Roosevelt's alleged power grab. But Trump has picked up on this, as you know. A lot of his theories and beliefs. Are vested in the power of the presidency and the authority of the president to work with people that he can work with, but not to have to work with people who he can't work with at the executive level. And I think that's pretty much the way the court phrased this. The curious one is the one that accompanied this with the FTC member who was, although they said that the president could get rid of people, he said they can't get rid of the Federal Reserve, rather not FTC, but the Federal Reserve member who Trump wanted to get rid of, had gained a temporary reprieve. Although I think that's mainly based on due process concerns about the fact that she's alleged to have done certain things. The interesting part about that one is that the court spelled out, and for lawyers who practice in this area, we're always in the midst of these debates with people on the left about how much due process somebody is entitled to, how much of a hearing, how much of a day in court do you get. And so the Cook decision was pretty interesting in terms of suggesting that you didn't even have to have a hearing to give them that some modicum of due process. You know, they could answer questions, for example, and get to a conclusion that they could be removed. So I think this is a temporary reprieve there. But I agree with you completely, Dan, that this is one where I think the president has always had these powers, but it's the first time in almost 100 years that he will have those powers back again, thanks to President Trump. I mean, it's really a remarkable term in the court. Four of these major cases all have Trump's name on them, and Trump himself appeared in the United States Supreme Court. That's unprecedented. The president showed up to sit through the argument of the Supreme Court. It's incredible.
13: Went there to watch. I think that's the first time that's ever happened. But Tom King, we're going to have to leave it right there. We're up against the clock, my friend. As always, though, I appreciate the insight and the thoughtful commentary. And keep up the great work there in Pennsylvania. And I'm certainly looking forward to the next time we get a chance to talk again, my friend. I appreciate it.
9: Yes, sir, Dan. Thank you for having me, and happy birthday, America.
13: Happy birthday, America. Tom King from Pennsylvania, thank you so much. Dan Carroll in for Bill Cunningham, who's with you every Sunday night.
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21: Full empire on the earth. They pledged their lives, their fortunes, and their sacred honor to the cause of their posterity. Many of them would lose everything in the revolution. Their homes burned, their land ransacked, every last pound and shilling to their name poured into the patriot struggle. Some would die as paupers. But that was a price that each and every one of them was willing to pay, a price they were willing to pay for us, for me, and for you. Because they understood something that free men have always known, that there are things more precious than wealth, more valuable than safety, that there are great causes more important than even life itself. The men who signed the Declaration were writing a new chapter in the story of an ancient civilization. They were heirs to the English tradition of common law and liberty, to the Christian moral imagination, to the Roman idea of republican virtue, to the whole expanse of the Western memory, stretching from Athens and Rome to the Magna Carta, to Jamestown and Plymouth Rock. Our founders knew that liberty was not an abstraction, floating above history. They knew that parchment promises alone could not make a nation free. The Soviet Union's constitution promised freedoms it never intended to honor. Many failed states and tyrannical regimes have borrowed the words of rights and liberties. But a constitution is only as strong as the people it belongs to. America has never been merely a proposition. It has always been a real and living civilization, a unique and distinctive people, unlike any other nation or people in the history of the world. America is an exceptional nation because Americans are an exceptional people. We are a people.

0: and most noble that the world has ever seen. This is the greatest nation on earth. That has been true for 250 years. And with God's grace, it will be true for the next 250 as well.
1: I want to thank Marco Rubio for those great words. Thank you so much for listening. Thanks to Bill Cunningham for allowing me to sit in for him on this great radio show and talk to this great audience. Danny Gleason, thank you for everything that you've done, and we'll see you next time. Dan Carroll for Bill Cunningham, who's with you every Sunday night.
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9: The NATO summit. I'm Sue Guzman, Fox News. President Trump is going to travel to Turkey on Monday for the NATO summit this week. Comes as he says the relationship between the U.S. and NATO allies is not reciprocal. We have more from Fox's Alex Hogan at the White House.
10: Ahead of the summit, the White House says that it's looking to what it calls a posture review of shifting the burden of Europe's defense to Europe. Britain's ambassador to the U.S. appeared on Fox saying that that's a message that the U.K. accepts.
11: The outgoing British Prime Minister announced a huge rise in our defense spending. It adds up to $393 billion over the next 4 to 5 years.
10: President Trump will meet with Ukrainian President Volodymyr Zelensky at the summit. A senior U.S. official says the discussions will center on the urgency to end the war and that the president will likely also follow up with Russian President Vladimir Putin as well.
9: Millions of Iranians are taking part in a massive funeral procession for the country's late supreme leader killed in the early days of the Iran conflict. Anger against America evident as thousands chanted death to America, death to Israel. Israeli Prime Minister Benjamin Netanyahu telling Fox News.
12: Deal or no deal, as long as I'm prime minister, Iran will not have nuclear weapons.
9: And Netanyahu will join Fox and Friends Monday morning in the 7 a.m. hour discussing a possible White House visit after President Trump's trip to the NATO summit. The conflict has apparently claimed the life of another U.S. service member. The Navy suspending the search Sunday for one of 5 members aboard a helicopter that crashed into the Arabian Sea. 4 others rescued. Officials said the downing of the chopper was not the result of hostile fire. And President Trump intervening on behalf of American soccer star forward Falaron Balogun.
13: FIFA announced that its judicial body was suspending the ban, something it also did with Portugal's Cristiano Ronaldo at the start of the World Cup. President Trump posting about it on Truth Social, thanking FIFA for, quote, doing what was right and reversing a great injustice.
9: U.S. takes on Belgium
13: Greg
9: Monday. 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
9: It's a 7 on the WOKV weather meter. Tonight will be partly cloudy and humid with low temperatures in the mid-70s. And then Monday will be partly cloudy, still plenty hot and humid. And there will be a few storms again in the afternoon and evening. The weather pattern Monday looks a lot like Sunday. So the rain and storms will include I-95 and the beaches. Keep the umbrellas handy. Tuesday's pretty similar, maybe slightly less in terms of storm coverage, but there will still be storms and it will still be very hot. From the Action News Jax First Alert Weather Center, I'm meteorologist Corey Sima for 104.5 WOKV.
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0: From the City of Angels near the Pacific Ocean, good morning, good evening, wherever you may be, across the nation, around the world. I'm George Norrie. This is Coast to Coast AM. Emerging artist bumper music for the first couple hours. Full information on these incredible, talented people at coasttocoastam.com. And later tonight, The Supernatural, as we wrap up the Independence Weekend. Hope you had a good time. Happy birthday, America. Here's what's happening. A Delta Airlines flight was struck by a fireworks mortar while descending into Chicago's Midway International Airport on the 4th. According to the FAA, the Delta Flight 1076 landed safely at Midway around 8:30 p.m. local time Saturday night after the crew reported that a fireworks mortar struck the aircraft shortly before landing. Everybody was okay. In Iran, the largest crowds yet are expected for the main funeral procession of slain Supreme Leader Ali Khamenei on Monday. His son and successor Mojtaba Khamenei has still not appeared publicly as Iran prepares for a third day of public mourning. The proceedings have been marked by signs of defiance and calls for revenge, including from a poet who read a piece attacking President Donald Trump. But some Iranians in Tehran say they're apathetic and frustrated about the entire event. Meanwhile, traffic in the key waterway is steady but not increasing, according to maritime authorities. Officials are expected to discuss the strait's security at this week's NATO summit. Tom Danheiser has more.
1: Well, George, the three sons of the slain Iranian leader prayed beside his coffin and those of four other family members Sunday. However, the son that took over Iran's new supreme leader did not make an appearance. Khamenei was killed on the first day of the U.S.-Israel war on Iran on February 28th. Meanwhile, despite a fragile ceasefire brokered last month, both the U.S. and Iran have recently traded retaliatory strikes following Iranian attacks on cargo ships. Authorities have said that maritime trade between Iran and Qatar has resumed after a roughly five-month suspension. An interim deal between Tehran and Washington signed last month announced the end of the hostilities after a four-month conflict and mandated a return to pre-war maritime traffic in the Gulf, although transit in and out of the Gulf remains contested. And Israel's public broadcaster said on Sunday that Israeli and Lebanese military officers are holding U.S.-mediated talks to define the boundaries of a proposed Hezbollah-free zone ahead of an Israeli pullback from two villages in southern Lebanon. Prime Minister Benjamin Netanyahu is reviewing the proposal as Israeli officials seek assurances from the Lebanese army and the U.S. Central Command that Lebanese forces are ready to deploy in the designated pilot zones. George?
0: Thank you, Tom. Charles Smith is one of America's leading experts on advanced technology and implications for war, terrorism, privacy, and every way technology interacts with our lives. Charles, your thoughts on what's going on in Iran?
2: Oh, well, you know, first we have the usual parade of death to America, which is what the three-day festival is currently. It's no real surprise that none of the leadership or political powers at all have made appearances because they're afraid to show their faces simply because they will end up getting targeted. The events, they're going to be fairly predictable. Death to America, America's a Satan, you know, let's kill, blah, blah, blah. For the most part, the events are currently peaceful inside the Gulf, but it's kind of still simmering. The Iranians are actually suffering at the moment because of a glut on the market of oil. And one of the reasons why we're seeing some of the agreements that they're making and are starting to lighten up on is because certain corrupt figures within their government make a considerable amount of illegal money on the side, selling black market oil and oil products. One of the most favorite, of course, is tankers full of kerosene, seeing as how that is a government-supported kind of issue. The price support for their local population is maintained, and a good portion is siphoned off to sell on the open market, more or less to line the pockets of certain officials. So no surprise there. And no surprise with the Israelis. They're still squared off on the Lebanese. We'll probably see some more exchanges on both sides, both by the Israelis and ourselves and by the Iranians and Hezbollah and several other groups that are currently sponsored by the Iranians do not expect peace anytime in the near future. The basic policy of Iran is to negotiate a temporary truce so they can regain power and strike again. A permanent truce is going to have to come with a change of regime. And so far, we don't have that happening.
0: Hopefully soon enough. Thanks, Charlie. A new theory published in Frontiers in Psychology attempts to explain why researcher Kais proposed what he calls the dying moment dream hypothesis, arguing that the experience is best understood as a dream state that the brain generates in response to oxygen deprivation. When the brain stops receiving input from the outside world, it turns inward, flooding consciousness with memories and emotions drawn from the person's own life. The theory's most provocative claim is that the emotional tone of the experience, peaceful or even hellish, is shaped by the person's accumulated emotional history. A life defined by love and connection would, in theory, produce a very different ending than one weighed by trauma and unsolved guilt. Cultural extent plays into it as well. In Christian cultures, the bright light is perceived as a being, while in Japan, it's more often reported as an inanimate object. Fascinating discussion. We'll check this out. This weekend, of course, America celebrated its massive milestone, our 250th birthday. We have spent the last 24-plus hours honoring the heroes who fought for our national freedom. But what did those incredible founding fathers and presidents actually believe about the freedom of the soul? It turns out that some of our greatest leaders, including George Washington and Abraham Lincoln, had profound, undeniable encounters with the unseen world. Here to share the ultimate message of spiritual independence is Sandra Champlain, host of the podcast on the Coast to Coast AM Podcast Network, Shades of the Afterlife. Hi, Sandra.
3: Oh, hey, George. You know, when we look back behind the history books, it's amazing to realize just how deeply our greatest leaders relied on the reality of the afterlife. George Washington rarely preached publicly, but in his private letters, they reveal that he had this reliance on what he called divine providence, an invisible hand actively guiding human destiny. When writing letters of condolence to grieving friends, Washington constantly comforted them with the immortality of the soul, reminding them that death is merely a peaceful transition. He famously wrote, "The soul, immortal as its sire, shall never die." In fact, George, during a brutal, freezing winter at Valley Forge, when the entire revolution was on the brink of collapse, Washington had a profound vision of an angel showing him the future of the nation and granting him the inner strength to carry them through the darkness. And when Washington passed away at Mount Vernon, his famous last words were simply, "I am not afraid to go." Then we can look at Abraham Lincoln. During the darkest days of the Civil War, after the tragic loss of his 11-year-old son, Willie, historical records show that evidential mediums were brought directly into the White House. Lincoln and his wife, Mary, attended seances right inside the executive mansion to find spiritual peace and connect with their son. He even had a chilling premonition just 10 days before his assassination, dreaming of weeping soldiers guarding a covered casket in the East Room, telling him the president had been killed. These revolutionary and legendary leaders understood that while earthly freedom is a hard-fought gift, spiritual freedom is our eternal birthright. Thank you, George.
0: Sandra, what's new with Shades of the Afterlife?
3: Well, episode 298 is out, and it's about the ultimate independence. So there's more details about Washington and Lincoln, along with wartime soldiers' near-death experiences and their deathbed visitations.
0: Love it. Thanks, Sandra. Up next, Thais Gibson back with us on Coast to Coast as we talk about the attachment theory and what it all means to us on Coast to Coast AM. 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

0: And welcome back to Coast, George Nori with you as we wrap up our Independence Day weekend. Hope we had a good one. Thais Gibson with us, PhD, founder of the Personal Development School and the creator of the Integrated Attachment Theory, a framework she has spent over a decade developing to help people reprogram the subconscious patterns that quietly shape their relationships. Her work bridges attachment theory, neuroscience, and practical subconscious rewiring. Her book is called The New Attachment Theory. Thais, welcome back. How have you been?
1: Hi, George. Great to see you and hear from you. I'm doing really well, and thank you for having me.
0: Still out there in Toronto?
1: I am. I was in Texas for about 6 months, but just came back up north for the summer.
0: That's a great city up that way. Our Canadian neighbors, think the world of them. That's good. When you talk about attachment, what does that mean?
1: So your attachment style is basically your relationship style, and it's your subconscious set of rules that you've learned about love and connection that actually start with all of our programming and conditioning in childhood. So the way we see relationships all the way back in our childhood forms what we tend to expect from other people as adults, forms how we expect our needs to be met, how we tend to communicate, and how we cope when we're triggered or frustrated.
0: Why do so many people, Thais, have a difficult time in relationships and carrying themselves through?
1: Because one of the number one things that affect us is our attachment style. And so if you have a different attachment style than somebody else, then it's literally like sitting down and trying to play a board game, but you have the rules for Scrabble and they have the rules for Monopoly. So when we have these different subconscious set of rules for how we're supposed to connect with each other because we have a different attachment style, it creates so much unnecessary friction and confusion in our relationships. And I think it's really notable for everybody to recognize that every single person has an attachment style. And there are four different types of styles that affect how we tend to show up in relationships.
0: We'll get into these four. I happen to have liked Monopoly better than Scrabble, which was boring to me.
1: Scrabble sucks. Monopoly is way better. I agree.
0: Especially when you landed on property and didn't have to pay a lot of rent money, right?
1: Exactly. I actually miss Monopoly. Monopoly was so much fun.
0: You mentioned when we were kids. How important is attachment developed when we're kids?
1: Yeah, so we basically, up until the age of 8, our brains are producing mostly alpha and theta brainwaves, which makes us highly suggestible. In other words, this is where we adopt the vast majority of our subconscious programming and all of our beliefs and all the ways that we're going to really see the world, but also see ourselves and interpersonal interactions. And what's really interesting is that, of course, conditioning is always happening. Like, our beliefs can change, how we view the world or ourselves can change, but the deepest roots really start from the time we're born up until the age of 8 years old.
0: They say in the United States, the divorce rate is 2.4 divorces for every 1,000 population. Is that high?
1: That is high. And if you look at North America, roughly 50% of people actually get divorced within their lifetime. And what's really interesting here is on wide scale data sets, what you actually see is the divorce rate moves in lockstep in inverse from the secure attachment rate. So for example, we have roughly 50% of people who are securely attached, which is the healthy relationship style that we're aiming for. And when you see the secure attachment rate on the incline, we actually see the divorce rate decline. But when we see the secure attachment rate drop off and become less, the divorce rate actually goes up. And they tend to move in lockstep with one another, but just in inverse of each other.
0: When we talk about relationships and attachment, though, it's not necessarily male-female, and it's not romantic. It could also be in business, right?
1: Absolutely. So your attachment style is basically your relationship style. And number one, it's really the relationship you have to yourself. Like, it's all of the ways that you see your self-esteem, your needs, your boundaries, your triggers, and the things that upset you. And so because it's your conditioning, all of that is your programming, it goes with you everywhere you go. So it shows up in your workplace, the things that trigger you there. It shows up in your friendships, your romantic relationships. And of course, it shows up sometimes more than anything in our family relationships as well.
0: When our parents form us, they really have to do a good job, don't they?
1: Yes. I mean, nobody's going to be perfect. And I think sometimes people hear about their attachment style and they learn about the different styles and they end up getting really panicked about it. Like, oh no, I have to be the perfect parent. And it's not that we have to aim for perfection. You know, it's not easy to be a parent, but the goal is that we provide healthy, adaptive behaviors and modeling and communication for our children at a young age. And then they learn these healthy conditions in terms of how to relate to other people. And that's what they carry forth. And that sets them up for success long-term in romantic relationships if they had the opportunity to get the right conditioning early on.
0: Well, with Dr. PhD Thais Gibson, as we talk about relationships and attachment, take us through these four attachment styles, Thais.
1: So there are four styles and every single person has one. And the first style we touched on just briefly, which is the secure attachment style. The secure attachment style makes up roughly 50% of the population. And it sort of fluctuates in and out of that 50% range, a little higher, a little bit lower from time to time. And securely attached people report having the longest lasting relationships, but they also report being the most fulfilled in those long lasting relationships, which is a really important distinction. And securely attached individuals, they learn very healthy tools in their conditioning at a young age. So they learn how to communicate well. They learn that they can trust and rely on other people. They get in their childhood a lot of approach-oriented behaviors, meaning that their parents are attuned to them. And when their children are upset, the parents actually go and try to soothe the child. And that teaches kids at a young age that it's safe to be vulnerable and it's okay to express emotion. And I trust that people will be there for me. And so we have these securely attached individuals who grow up to be adults that have bandwidth to be there for other people, feel comfortable trusting people, feel comfortable being vulnerable and communicating. So they have a lot of subconscious skills that basically put them at a head start to have a healthy relationship. And then we have three insecure attachment styles. And most people, when they hear these, they'll be able to really relate to who this is. At one end of the continuum, there's the anxious attachment style. The anxious person, they get a lot of intermittent reinforcement in childhood, which is what gamblers get addicted to. In other words, love is there, but love is really inconsistent. And so individuals who are anxiously attached, they grow up always wanting more connection and always fearing abandonment, always fearing that love or connection being taken away. And they tend to be what we would actually qualify as love addicts a lot of the time as adults, where they're very needy, very clingy in relationships. They try to move very fast and they're terrified of being abandoned or alone. And so they often go to great lengths to avoid abandonment, sometimes staying in the wrong relationships that are unhealthy, sometimes people pleasing themselves into oblivion where they forget about their own boundaries and their own needs. And they often feel resentful in relationships because they're trying so much harder than their partner is on the other side. The third attachment style, if we go to the other end of the continuum, is basically the opposite of the anxious attachment style. This is known as the dismissive avoidant. And dismissive avoidants, they grow up with more childhood emotional neglect. Sometimes this is really overt neglect, but a lot of times it's more covert, more sort of quiet neglect, where parents are structured and ordered and food's on the table on time and kids are at school on time, but they end up not being attuned to the kids at all. In fact, if the child grows up and tries to express emotion or wants attunement, often it gets dismissed or diminished or rejected or even shamed. You know, these types of things we hear growing up, like, oh, don't be a crybaby, get it together, nobody go into the other room until you have your emotions sorted. And so what happens is this child grows up thinking, okay, this emotional part of me, this vulnerable part of me is not acceptable. And so they grow up to repress their emotions, to repress their vulnerability, and to think that that part of themselves is shameful or weak. And so as adults, these are individuals who often create a lot of emotional distance in their relationships. They may fear commitment. They may shut down a lot emotionally in a long-term marriage. And they always try to create more distance as a way of staying safe, because distance makes them feel in control. Like, if you're not too close to me, I feel safe and in control. Right. So that's our dismissive avoidant. And then we have one last one, and I'll just say this one briefly. This is a fearful, avoidant attachment style. They are very hot and cold in relationships. They usually grew up with a lot more big T trauma, a lot of chaos, maybe growing up with alcoholic parents or parents in active addiction or parents with mental health issues. And they tend to, as a result of that, want love, but be scared of it at the same time. So they constantly pinball back and forth.
0: We're going to come back with more with Thais Gibson to talk about attachments. We'll take calls with her next hour on Coast to Coast. Here's our first emerging artist, Shotgun Waldo from Ontario, Canada, Hands of Time.
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5: Fox News, I'm Sue Guzman. President Trump traveling Monday to Turkey for the NATO summit. More from Fox's Alex Hogan.
6: President Trump will meet with Ukrainian President Volodymyr Zelensky at the summit. A senior U.S. official says the discussions will center on the urgency to end the war and that the president will likely also follow up with Russian President Vladimir Putin as well.
5: Attendees at the summit also expected to address the U.S.-Israel-Iran conflict. Officials say a masked man opened fire at a family barbecue near New York's Coney Island Beach over the weekend, wounding 8 people. Mayor Zohra Mamdani with reaction.
7: There is no place for this kind of violence in our city. We will not tolerate it, and we will fight it with every single tool at our disposal.
5: One of the victims in critical condition. And Erica and Charlie Kirk's parents expected to attend a key hearing Monday for the man accused in his killing, Tyler Robinson. 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
16: It's a 7 on the WOKV weather meter. Tonight will be partly cloudy and humid with low temperatures in the mid-70s. And then Monday will be partly cloudy, still plenty hot and humid. And there will be a few storms again in the afternoon and evening. The weather pattern Monday looks a lot like Sunday. So the rain and storms will include I-95 and the beaches. Keep the umbrellas handy. Tuesday's pretty similar, maybe slightly less in terms of storm coverage, but there will still be storms, and it will still be very hot. From the Action News Jax First Alert Weather Center, I'm meteorologist Corey Sima for 104.5 WOKV.
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0: And welcome back to Coast, George Norrie with you, Thais Gibson with us. We'll take calls with her next hour on Coast to Coast. Her website is linked up at coasttocoastam.com, and her book is called The New Attachment Theory. Thais, why would people want to change their attachment style? What would some of those reasons be? And can you do that?
1: It's a great question, George. The number one reason people want to change their attachment style is because sometimes if you grew up insecurely attached, you're going to have a lot of relationship challenges as you get older. And so what you'll often see is people who are anxiously attached, they always want to move so quickly in relationships, they accidentally push people away. People who are avoidant, they constantly sabotage closeness in their relationships in the long run. And people who are fearful avoidant, they're always on a roller coaster. They tend to be more dramatic in relationships and really struggle to trust. So the idea is that just because you got dealt a hand of cards that was challenging because of things you went through in your past or in childhood doesn't mean that it has to dictate your future and relationships going forward.
0: If you find that people are not successful in life, doing whatever they do, whether it's job, relationship, whatever, does that mean they have an attachment issue?
1: It's another really good question. A lot of the time, the answer to this is a resounding yes, because your attachment style creates these, what we call core wounds, these big triggers. And your triggers are always your glass ceiling in life. Anxiously attached people, they always fear not being good enough or being abandoned or being rejected or disliked. And so when we have these big triggers, that determines your behavior. You might people please, or you might shy away from opportunities because you feel not good enough. And what we'll see is different attachment styles, they all have different triggers. Dismissive avoidance, fear being trapped or helpless or weak if they're vulnerable. And so these triggers are really causing us to behave in certain ways that we may not consciously choose. Like if somebody's always fearing being trapped, they may have a hard time committing to a job or a long-term career path, or they may push opportunities away that require a lot from them. So all of these triggers that we've been subconsciously programmed with are absolutely driving our behaviors. And so oftentimes if we have attachment issues, we have a lot more drama than we need to have in our lives. And that obviously will inhibit long-term success.
0: How important, Thais, is the subconscious mind when it comes to this?
1: Well, the subconscious mind runs the show for everything. Our conscious mind, the part of us that's our logical thinking self that we think of as being like our sense of self and identity, that is only responsible for roughly 3 to 5% of all of our beliefs, our thoughts, our emotions, and our actions. Whereas your subconscious mind, which is this warehouse of all of your conditioning and all of your sort of blueprint for your attachment dynamics and relationships, that part of your mind, your subconscious, is responsible for 95% of all of our beliefs, our behavioral patterns, how we think, how we feel and emote. And so if we're not in charge or know what's going on in terms of our subconscious mind, we're not really in charge of our lives in the same way that we'd ideally like to think we are.
0: Why is it easy for some people and it's difficult for others?
1: Well, some people get really good conditioning growing up. You know, some people end up coming into life and they get dealt this dynamic of they learn healthy boundaries, they learn healthy ways to communicate, they learn healthy ways to regulate their emotions, and they have less trauma. And so they have less core wounds or triggers that they're carrying at a subconscious level as a result. And I always give people the analogy that your core wounds from attachment dynamics are kind of like mines in a minefield. And if you don't recognize where somebody else's minds and their minefield are, you're going to be setting them off all the time. And if somebody has more minds in their minefield because they've been through more attachment trauma in their childhood, then they're going to just be more triggered and more emotionally unstable, you know, for lack of a better word. They have more baggage that they're carrying into their adult relationships of all types, not just romantic, but friendships, workplace relationships, and the whole nine yards. And so that obviously makes it more difficult in the long run.
0: Take a few minutes and tell us about the Personal Development School and what it does.
1: So what we focus on at the Personal Development School is, number one, identifying what your attachment style is. And you get a really in-depth report and assessment for your attachment patterns, how you'll show up in relationships, what types of relationship patterns you're likely to repeat over and over again. And then we get you to actually rewire your attachment style, because you are not born with an attachment style. It gets conditioned into you through these repeated relationship patterns. So we take people through 90 days of rewiring your attachment style so that you can become securely attached. And what that means is that you'll learn to regulate your emotions better, you'll learn to communicate in healthy ways, you'll learn your needs, and you'll rewire all of those triggers that are constantly popping up in your life on a regular basis that cause you to act from a place of sometimes desperation or fear or frustration that you might regret later on. So we really focus on the rewiring of all of the maladaptive programs we get in childhood so that you are not just subject to repeating your past relationship patterns over and over and over again in your present and future.
0: How do you rewire a person who has basically trapped themselves?
1: Great question. So basically how neuroplasticity works is whatever we're exposed to through repetition and emotion over time builds new neural networks. So let's say, for example, somebody has a core trigger that they are not good enough because they were made to feel like that throughout their entire childhood and then that carried into their past relationships. Basically, we want to start by rewiring those triggers. There's different things you can rewire, but this is the first place we start. And what we do is we take that core trigger and its opposite. So I am not good enough. I am good enough. Then we get them to actually find evidence that they are good enough because evidence speaks to the subconscious mind. Evidence that you're good enough could be things like, oh, I was a good friend 3 days ago, or I showed up really well under pressure in a work dynamic 3 weeks ago, and I'm really proud of that. And we're coming up with actual tangible things that we did that felt good enough and that we experienced some sort of emotion around feeling proud of. And now what we're doing is every time we come up with evidence that we are actually good enough, we ideally want to come up with 10 times that we felt this way. And then we, in step three here, we record ourselves saying this out loud and we listen back for 21 days. And so what we're doing is we're getting with these 10 pieces of evidence that we are good enough. We're counteracting this old idea that we're not good enough. But in every single piece of evidence, it's emotions and images. Every memory we have of being good enough is a series of emotions and imagery. And that's the actual language of the subconscious mind. So when we're trying to rewire, we can't just do affirmations. We can't say, oh, I'm good enough. I'm good enough. We have to find evidence so that we get emotions and images. Then we record ourselves saying this out loud. And as we listen back for 21 days, we're stimulating emotion and imagery. And neuroscience has proven repetition of emotions and images is actually what fires and wires neural networks in the brain at a subconscious level. And so now if we've had this imprint or this core belief that we are not good enough, after 21 days, it takes about 2 to 5 minutes a day to do, of really seeing and feeling and seeing the images of how we actually were good enough, we start to rewire these old longstanding ideas we were carrying about ourselves. And it changes our self-perception, but it also prevents us from carrying these recurring attachment wounds. So we can do that for the idea of being not good enough, the fear of being trapped in a relationship, and the fear of commitment, the fear of being abandoned. All of these things are solvable problems because they're not fundamental truths. They're just ideas that we've acquired and we're seeing our world through those ideas, but we can rewire those things. And that would be one example of how we can do it.
0: Of the four styles you talked about earlier, is any one of them more important than the other?
1: Not more important than the other, but they tend to show up in greater scale. So for example, we have 50% of people who are secure, and then we have about 20 to 22 and a half that are anxious, 20 to 22 and a half that are dismissive avoidant, and they often end up together in relationships. So you usually have an anxious person with a more avoidant person and they trigger each other and it becomes really problematic a lot of the time. And then we have that last remaining minority that's the fearful avoidant, the very hot and cold, kind of more traumatized person in relationships. And part of how I got into this is I was the fearful avoidant attachment style. I was the hot and cold. And you can really rewire and change these patterns to become secure and really thrive. But it's not that one's more important. It's that we tend to have ratios of people who they'll really relate to that demographic of attachment style.
0: Generally, who is easier to change, a man or a woman, when it comes to attachment styles?
1: It's a really good question. What we don't see so much is like somebody being easier to change. What we see is that anxiously attached individuals are more motivated to work on their relationships. But dismissive avoidance, when they are actually plugged into doing the work, they're much more consistent across time. That tends to be their personality. They really see things through. And we do see that anxiously attached individuals lean more female. There's more female anxious attachments. And dismissive avoidance lean more male, as you can imagine, because men often get messaging growing up that they have to be strong and not express emotion too much. And you know, that's going to be more of their conditioning. So we do see anxiously attached individuals being more motivated. So more women frequently plugging in to do the work. But when men are showing up to do their work, they're very consistent and they tend to see it all the way through to become securely attached.
0: I had a caller who called us Friday night during open lines, Thais, crying, sobbing because he had just lost his wife. Now, what happens when your attachment is so close and it's severed like that? How do you get back to life?
1: It's a great question. So this really goes into our grief, like how we experience grief and for how big of a topic grief is. It's often not explored very thoroughly. And when we look at grief, what's actually happening mechanically in grief is that number one, our subconscious mind, when we attach to somebody, when we get into a long-term relationship to somebody, we attach to the needs that they bring into our lives and the traits that they bring out in us. So for example, somebody might meet your need for comfort and for safety and for connection. And they might bring out the trait in you where you're a caretaker and you contribute, or your sense of humor, you make the person laugh. And what we're actually experiencing when we go through grief is that suddenly all of these needs our subconscious mind was used to relying on in somebody, and all of these traits we were used to expressing with that person, suddenly we lose that. And the void left behind, where all of those needs were being met, all those traits could be expressed, the void left behind is what we experience as grief. And so part of fast-tracking healing in such a painful situation like that is, of course, to be with our emotions and somatically process them. But when we're ready, we can heal that void faster by identifying what needs we're missing the most from the person we lost, and then trying to fill those needs with other healthy forms more effectively. So, you know, more family members or friends that can make you, you know, have that sense of connection or have that sense of comfort or safety, or, you know, bring out that sense of humor in you and people you can laugh with. The more we can supplement more quickly, the less devastating grief is. And we can actually fill that void a little bit more easily. So grief doesn't have to be so profoundly painful when we experience a loss so great.
0: Have you encountered somebody who was just so bad, it took a long time to get them to change, and you did change them?
1: Absolutely. You know, a lot of people who come into our programs have been through sexual abuse trauma from their own family members growing up. I mean, we've seen a big range of a lot of things. And at the end of the day, everybody's subconscious mind gets rewired in the same way. So whenever we have repetition, emotion, and imagery that goes against the painful programming we had, as long as we're consistently doing that, we will see the needle move. And I remember this one woman who always comes to mind. She came in, and unfortunately, she was molested by her father growing up. And she came into our program, and she was so nervous to even unpack anything. And she really plugged in. And by the end of it, not only did she have huge strides in her attachment style and get into a beautiful relationship, but she actually went back to school and did a master's degree in counseling and became a therapist. And she, it was very profoundly transformational for her. So I think the really important message there is that no matter how much you go through, no matter how much you've been through growing up, all of the patterns that have conditioned you, even if they're really painful or really maladaptive, everybody's subconscious mind gets rewired in the same way. And so it's possible for anybody to change and still have healthy relationships, starting with the relationship they have to themselves and their own needs and their own boundaries and all the triggers that they're carrying. Those things can be changed.
0: How do you even start to rewire something that has been so miswired?
1: Yeah, it's a great question. So when we look at neuroplasticity, it only takes between 21 days to 63 days to build entirely new neural networks in the brain. And it depends how much emotion we have. So what's really interesting is that emotion is how we encode memory. And you can see this, for example, George, like let's say we have a friend, Bob, and let's say Bob has never felt unsafe in a car before. But tomorrow he's driving and he gets in a car accident, and thank goodness he's safe, but he has to go back into a car the very next day. Well, his hands might shake. even though he was safe, he, because of how intensely emotional that experience was, it imprinted his brain to now feel like I am unsafe in a car. So intense emotion can actually imprint the subconscious mind very quickly. And what we try to do is we can leverage that in the positive. So if somebody, for example, spent years fearing abandonment and they were always fearing that because maybe they lost a parent when they were young, or maybe they went through a profound loss even as an adult, then, you know, they can actually look for how they can still have connection, how it's possible to have connection, where connection exists for them. And what we're looking for is the opposite of that painful wound, that painful idea. And when we get a lot of emotion for how we do have connection, who is connected to you, friends, family, and we start to see that, and we start to actually partake in that connection, and we become more vulnerable and do the work to build in those connections, over time, we're feeding our subconscious mind with evidence that opposes that original really painful wound or idea. And as we do that through repetition over time, even within 21 to 63 days, that programming can really start to dramatically shift.
0: We're going to come back and take calls with Thais Gibson about attachment. Jump aboard and share your thoughts. Here's our next emerging artist, the Hazy Rhythm Wonder Band from Poughkeepsie, New York. Your finest days.
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10: A funeral underway for Iran's slain leader. I'm Sue Guzman, Fox News. With U.S.-Iran ceasefire talks on hold, Iran is holding a days-long funeral for its former supreme leader, Ayatollah Ali Khamenei, who was killed in the first hours of Operation Epic Fury. The unfolding episode as President Trump tells supporters how he rebuilt America's military on the nation's 250th anniversary in a speech. Fox's Trey Yingston, Tel Aviv, Israel, has more.
11: It comes as President Trump addressed the nation, talking about the U.S. military and the work of U.S. forces during Operation Epic Fury.
12: We've had tremendous success. You look at Venezuela, you look at Iran, we wiped it out. Wiped out their military.
11: The president's remarks come as indirect talks between the United States and Iran move forward. The ceasefire between these two countries remains in place as regional leaders have expressed the importance of continuing the memorandum of understanding. Despite the diplomatic progress, the funeral for Iran's late supreme leader, the Ayatollah Khamenei, has been a large display of Iranian propaganda as delegations from around the world traveled to Tehran to participate. The funeral will continue until July 9th, with millions of Iranians participating.
10: And India sent a delegation to the funeral, noticeably absent from his father's funeral, Iran's new supreme leader, Mojtaba Khamenei. Millions of Iranians taking part in the funeral procession for the supreme state leader who passed away. Anger against America evident as thousands chanted death to America, death to Israel. Israeli Prime Minister Benjamin Netanyahu telling Fox News.
13: Deal or no deal, as long as I'm prime minister, Iran will not have nuclear weapons.
10: Netanyahu will join Fox and Friends Monday morning in the 7 a.m. hour to discuss possible White House visit after President Trump's trip to the NATO summit. And the conflict has apparently claimed the life of another U.S. service member. The Navy suspending the search Sunday for one of five service members aboard a helicopter that crashed into the Arabian Sea. 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
7: It's a 7 on the WOKV weather meter. Tonight will be partly cloudy and humid with low temperatures in the mid-70s. And then Monday will be partly cloudy, still plenty hot and humid. And there will be a few storms again in the afternoon and evening. The weather pattern Monday looks a lot like Sunday. So the rain and storms will include I-95 and the beaches. Keep the umbrellas handy. Tuesday's pretty similar, maybe slightly less in terms of storm coverage, but there will still be storms, and it will still be very hot. From the Action News Jax First Alert Weather Center, I'm meteorologist Corey Sima for 104.5 WOKV.
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1: First-time callers always invited to call the program, by the way. We'll be back in a moment with Thais Gibson and take calls as we talk about attachments on Coast to Coast AM. 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

0: Welcome back, George Norrie, along with Thais Gibson. Thais, when somebody comes to see you for advice and help, can you tell right away there's something wrong?
1: I can tell very quickly what their attachment style is, yes, very quickly. There tend to be dead giveaways. Anxiously attached people tend to be very distressed about relationships. They tend to get really nervous if they haven't heard back from somebody in a short period of time. They have a hard time creating or giving enough space and independence in their relationship. And avoidant people are a lot more closed off, and they have a hard time opening up and talking about things. So there tend to be pretty dead giveaways in terms of what somebody's attachment patterns are very quickly.
0: Are they insecure?
1: Yeah, each of those would be expressions of insecurity. You know, the insecurity in relationships from the fear of abandonment, or the insecurity about being vulnerable and opening up. And so you will tend to see these sort of polarities that come up with people that are just rooted in deep attachment fears deep down.
0: Generally, how long does it take to turn somebody around?
1: Generally about 90 days. So we take people through 90-day programs to really rewire your subconscious mind. We leverage neuroplasticity. It's very systematic. It takes like 5 minutes a day of consistent work, because you need a lot of that consistent repetition to build those new neural pathways. But it's a lot easier than people think, as long as you're targeting the subconscious mind.
0: Do people come back to you saying, you saved my life, you changed it?
1: We do get a lot of really beautiful stories and shares. Yeah, a lot of people for sure.
0: Give us an example, no names given, of somebody who came to you, what was wrong, what you did, and how they changed their life.
1: Yeah, so one of my favorite stories that comes to mind is somebody, I won't share their name, but a female in her early 30s, and she came in and she had been on her third engagement, and she kept sabotaging her relationship dynamic. She would get engaged and then she would call it off. And fearful avoidants are the ones that they are very anxious in the beginning. They want closeness, but then they become the roller coaster partner. They're very hot and cold, and they want love, but they're scared of it, and they have a lot of trust wounds. So because she had a lot of these fears around trust, she would consistently sabotage. And she was on her third engagement. She came in and said, like, I don't want to ruin this one, but I can feel that as soon as I'm in a position to really settle down, you know what, this is the love of my life, but I just get so afraid. And part of what happened is she grew up with a father who was very abusive. He was an alcoholic. And so she was seeing a lot of what happened in her parents' relationship, and she was terrified at a subconscious level of those things repeating. So she really plugged in for 90 days and was like, I'm going to try to do this and make sure I don't call off my wedding. And she did, and she got married, and she still checks in, you know, once a year or so, and sends us a photo and a picture, and she's happily married. She has her first child, pregnant with a second, and she's truly feeling like comfortable and safe in her relationship in a way that I don't think she had access to before really doing that subconscious work.
0: Do you know if in the three prior engagements, if she kept the ring?
1: I never asked. She struck me as somebody who would definitely give it back, though. She struck me as somebody who would push away and create, you know, a lot of distance. So I'm sure she gave the ring back.
0: Is there a clear-cut rule for giving back an engagement ring?
1: It's a great question. I would say, honestly, if you're going to call off the relationship, I believe that somebody should give the engagement ring back, quite honestly.
0: What if the guy calls it off but gave the ring? Should she keep it?
1: I still think it's better to have a clean cut. I think if that person says you can keep the ring and they call it off, I think that that's fair. But I do think from a financial perspective, just cut and dry, it seems to work a little bit better for somebody to give the ring back. And I also think it's a boundary, right? You're not seeing it all the time or engaging with it. I mean, maybe most people will sell them in those types of situations, but on principle, I think it's good to give the ring back. But yes, if the man calls it off and then there's a situation where he says you can keep it, then I think that's fine.
0: Do you hypnotize the people?
1: No, I don't actually hypnotize the people. I did a year-long certification in hypnotherapy. It's actually how I started my practice 14 years ago. And what I sought to do is get people the same results as hypnosis while they're not hypnotized. And that's a big part of our subconscious rewiring work, is it gives you the same output that you would get after a hypnotherapy session, because it's engaging the subconscious mind in the rewiring. But it's more give, it's teach the man to fish rather than give a man a fish, because you're actually learning how your subconscious works and changing it for yourself rather than having to be in a state of hypnosis, go in for a session, pay $200 every time you go in. It's a lot more efficient to know your own subconscious mind and how to rewire it.
0: What is the single biggest issue people come to you for?
1: Single biggest issue by far is their attachment patterns in their marriage. And usually what we'll see is, whether it's a marriage or a long-term relationship, they're usually caught in this pinballing dynamic where one person's anxious, so they're always wanting more closeness, and the other person's more avoidant, so they're needing a lot more independence and space. And they love each other, but what happens is they get caught in what we call a trigger cycle, where the person who's afraid of being abandoned, how they cope with that is to cling. And then that triggers the avoidant person's core wound of feeling trapped. And how they cope with that is to create distance, which then re-triggers the person's fear of being abandoned and it causes them to cling more. And it goes around and around in a cycle. And it's such a painful pattern in relationships. And it drives both people a little bit crazy. But it is, again, a very solvable problem when you target the subconscious mind.
0: And what percent of them, Thais, want to save the relationship?
1: You know, I definitely get a good sample size of people who are really trying. So I would say, you know, when we're looking at the breakdown, usually anxious people in relationships are highly motivated to try to save the relationship. They're usually batting at like close to 100%. Dismissive avoidance, they tend to cope by creating distance. So when they come in to do the work, you know, they're generally coming in to actually show up and do the work. But I will see sometimes, you know, maybe 15, 20% of dismissive avoidance, they come in and they stay there to do the work. But it's more like they're trying to check off a box to say that they did it before they leave. And they're sort of checked out when they get there. And they're looking forward to getting back to their independence and autonomy. So in some cases, we'll see that. But the vast majority of the time, people who come in are there to do the work, and they tend to be quite motivated.
0: Are you a Toronto Maple Leafs hockey fan?
1: I actually am a Toronto Maple Leafs hockey fan. If I had to have a favorite hockey team, that would be it, for sure.
0: You would not get along with my producer, Tom Danheiser. He's an LA Kings guy all the way.
1: He's a witch, did you say? Canadians?
0: You know, he's an LA Kings guy.
1: Oh, LA Kings guy. Okay, there we go. I'm sorry, Tom. I apologize in advance.
0: Did you call him a witch?
1: No. I said I apologize in advance.
0: All right, let's go to the phones. Gary in Billings, Montana, welcome to the show. Hi, Gary.
2: Yeah, thank you for taking my call, George. I was wondering if your guests could possibly tell me what causes some people to be emotional midgets that can't handle conflict, and they tend to fly off the handle at the slightest upset.
0: What do you think of that, Thais?
1: It's a great question. I've never heard the term emotional midgets before. It's a good term. So what's basically happening is, whenever we're triggered and people are flying off the handle, it's not as much about the objective situation, it's the subjective subconscious meaning. So I give the analogy to people that if you walk into the woods tomorrow and you see a bear and you run away from the bear and you're safe, but you have to go back into the woods the very next day, well, what your mind does is it constantly reprojects seeing the bear. Like, you walk into the woods and you the trees move in the wind and you're like, oh my God, the bear's coming. And so when we have triggers and a lot of attachment wounds in childhood, that's the analogy. It's your version of the bear. If you felt abandoned a lot growing up, then as an adult, you go into relationships and you constantly project out the likelihood of being abandoned again. And you see everything through that. And that's part of why it's so painful to be insecurely attached, because you're getting triggered all the time by those old fears. And that's why people are flying off the handle over small things, because it's not the small thing. It's the meaning they give. It's not you didn't call them back, it's just a phone call. It's that they make that mean I'm being abandoned, and they're actually reacting to their own internal subconscious programming rather than reacting to just the objective phone call. And that's why it feels so confusing and also really painful to be on the receiving end of, because you're going, wait, this is a small thing. Why is this person, like you said, flying off the handle all the time? But it's their subconscious conditioning that's causing them to do that.
0: Do you find that most people have short fuses, Thais?
1: People who are insecurely attached absolutely tend to have short fuses. And it's because they're constantly going through this dynamic of, if you have a lot of triggers from childhood, those are the mines in your minefield that are firing off all the time. And then you wonder why you feel so dysregulated. It's because a lot of these things are getting triggered so frequently.
0: John in Wisconsin. Take it away, John.
3: Hello, George. Hello, Thais. Brief comment and a question, please. I am the poster child for anxious. Been that way my whole life. To my wife's credit, during our 42 years together, she tolerated me and we somehow made it work. My wife died 5 months ago. After the initial grief process, I'm now looking for companionship. And every time I think I have something going, I anxiously chase them away. I'm 69 years old and alone. My question, Thais, is there any wisdom you can offer me? And George, thank you for taking my call.
0: Thank you, John. He's a good guy, Thais. What do we say for him?
1: That's a great question, John. I'm so sorry to hear about the loss of your wife. And absolutely, one of the most important things that you want to learn how to do is use that exercise we talked about earlier to change that fear of abandonment. But if you can, I would start today and make a list of all the ways you abandon your own feelings and your own needs and your own boundaries. And I would actually start to try to figure out, like, as if you're dating yourself before you try to date somebody else, what are my needs? What makes me happy? And the more you show up and fulfill those things on a consistent basis and learn to enjoy your own company, the less you'll be seeking to fill your need for connection solely outside of you. And it will help you stay more regulated and grounded in yourself, which in turn will help you be less anxious in relationships and chase people away with that anxiety less frequently. And that will be the gateway that then allows you to have healthy companionship, where you feel more regulated, you enjoy your own company, and then you're not chasing all the time.
0: We take text and tweets. Tom, what do you have for Thais?
4: Hey, Thais, Kareem in Tampa Bay, Florida wants to know, when he meets somebody, what's the number one sign he should look for to see if maybe that is the one?
1: Great question. So number one sign that you'd be looking for is you first going in and knowing what it is that you need in a relationship and seeing if that person's going to show up for those things. So I always tell people, don't date as if you're going to go on. So many people date just showing up. And it's almost like if you're applying for a job, you go on to Indeed and you just apply to the first 20 jobs that are there. One's a landscaper, one's, you know, an engineer, one's a technician of some sort. Like, you're not going to have as easy of a time to be successful at whatever job you're applying to if you're just applying to everything. So know what you're looking for going in, knowing, you know, do I want somebody who's available, who's present, who's curious about me, who's open and vulnerable? Know what you're looking for and then vet on that first date to see if those person has those things. Try to pay attention to if those qualities are there. And then you're dating with intention and things are going to go a lot more smoothly.
0: Thais, I mentioned that producer Tom is a Los Angeles Kings hockey fan. Tom, let me ask you, it sounds kind of funny, but if you were on a date with somebody who was a total fan of a different team, would that be a deal breaker for you?
4: Of course not. That's like asking if I'm on a date with somebody who doesn't like broccoli, would I not? No, of course not. Thais, I thought we were friends, though, but it's okay.
1: I'm sorry. No.
4: I will say,
1: we're
4: though,
1: still friends.
4: I'll try not
1: friends.
4: To gloat, but we did get the forward Scott Lofton from you guys, which was a big score for us, so... You are one less forward. But no, of course, George, I wouldn't do that.
0: Of the four attachment styles, which one is Tom, Thais?
1: I have no idea. I'd have to, you know, Tom strikes me as being pretty secure because he's open and conversational and all of those wonderful things. So I would probably say secure, but I'd have to ask a whole bunch more questions.
0: Let's go to Will in New York. Welcome to the show. Go ahead, Willie.
5: Hey, George and Thais, and happy 4th to everyone. And although if she's from Toronto, it's a different Independence Day for y'all, I guess.
0: They had it a couple days before we did, yeah.
5: Do you know what Toronto's, this is not one of my real question for you know, the topic tonight, but what was Toronto's name before it was Toronto? Or it was changed temporarily. Do you know what it was back in the 1700s?
1: I have no idea. You'll have to tell me.
5: It was York. It was Toronto for the Indians there, I think, and they changed it to York, but then it got confused with New York, so they changed it back in the early 1800s.
1: Okay, that's cool. I didn't know
5: that. A little bit of trivia. So I want to ask, I have a compound question. Hope you have time for it. Hold me over if we don't, George. Here's my question. You know, are you familiar with the book Attached by Dr. Amir Levine and Secure by Dr. Levine, which George had the author and Dr. Levine on recently? And I'm curious if you're familiar with his book and his work. And then I want to ask you about your training and your background, what your credentials are, Thais.
0: All right, we'll come back for that with you. Go ahead, Thais.
1: Yeah, so I am familiar with the book Attached, absolutely, and Dr. Amir Levine, yes. And in terms of my credentials, so I have a PhD in pastoral counseling and then 13 certifications in everything from hypnotherapy to CBT to NLP, internal family systems. I did all the whole gamut and really specialize and focus in, rather than just identifying attachment styles, I really focus in like the rewiring and subconscious and neuroplasticity components.
0: Follow-up question, Will, go ahead.
5: Well, I guess my question would be I think that I'm very impressed with her, with what she has to say about all these different trainings that that she puts people through, and the way to put, you know, the way to be able to change their styles. But I wonder if that's really something that's medical, or something that other doctors or psychiatrists would approve of, because it's not necessarily science. It sounds like pseudoscience.
0: What do you think of that, Thais? Go ahead.
1: I appreciate your perspective, but it's absolutely rooted in neuroplasticity. So a really cool thing that would be helpful for you to look into is neuroplasticity and how we actually build new neural networks in our brain and how that creates change over time. And it's very much rooted in science.
0: If somebody has a brain disorder or some kind of ailment, can you still help them?
1: Yeah, absolutely. I mean, it would depend on what the brain disorder is or the ailment is, of course. But the entire intention is that you're able to actually do the rewiring work and rebuild neural networks if you're stuck.
0: Where do we get your book, The New Attachment Theory?
1: So it is in Barnes & Noble, and it's also on Amazon.com.
0: Very good. You working on any new ones?
1: I will be for 2028, the beginning of 2028.
0: You got it all lined out already, ready to roll, right?
1: I have a good plan for it, for sure. So it's going to be about marriages and the different stages of relationships that we go through.
0: We'll come back in a moment on Coast to Coast with Thais Gibson and take final phone calls. Up next is our next emerging artist, Sam Maldonado from San Antonio, Texas. The name of the song, Digital Syrup.
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2: Millions of Iranians taking part in the funeral procession for the country's late supreme leader. Anger against America evident as thousands chanted death to America and death to Israel. Israeli Prime Minister Benjamin Netanyahu, though, telling Fox this weekend.
3: Deal or no deal, as long as I'm prime minister, Iran will not have nuclear weapons.
2: Netanyahu will join Fox and Friends later this morning in the 7 a.m. Eastern time hour to discuss a possible White House visit after President Trump's trip to the NATO summit. This is the war with Iran, claims the life of another U.S. service member. The U.S. Navy called off the search Sunday for one of five service members who were aboard an MH-60S helicopter that went down in the Arabian Sea. The other four were rescued. No name on the missing service member yet. In the round of 16 of the World Cup, Norway defeated Brazil Sunday 2-1. Norway will now take on England, who defeated in Mexico Sunday night 3-2. Portugal takes on Spain at 3 p.m. Eastern time later today, and the United States and Belgium at 8 p.m. Eastern. 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
13: It's a 7 on the WOKV weather meter. Tonight will be partly cloudy and humid with low temperatures in the mid-70s. And then Monday will be partly cloudy, still plenty hot and humid. And there will be a few storms again in the afternoon and evening. The weather pattern Monday looks a lot like Sunday. So the rain and storms will include I-95 and the beaches. Keep the umbrellas handy. Tuesday's pretty similar, maybe slightly less in terms of storm coverage, but there will still be storms, and it will still be very hot. From the Action News Jax First Alert Weather Center, I'm meteorologist Corey Sima for 104.5 WOKV.
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1: Next hour, Sherry Malabar Parada joins us to talk about the supernatural South. I'm looking forward to that. Gothic tales of ghosts, cryptids, and unexplained phenomena. Have you signed up yet to become a Coast Insider? It's a great deal at 15 cents a day.
2: 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I'm a Coast Insider because I can't always stay up to listen to Coast Live. 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

0: If one of our listeners wants to become more secure today, what's the one practice they should take into consideration, Thais?
1: One of the best things that they can do is get to know what their actual needs are in a relationship and start meeting those needs themselves. So if they need validation, then start actually like acknowledging your wins and writing them down in the evenings. Or if you need a sense of comfort or stability, then practice regulating your nervous system through meditation or breath work. That whatever we do to meet our own needs helps us actually build momentum to become more secure.
0: What creates insecurity?
1: One of the biggest things is those core wounds, those triggers we have from childhood. It's that bear in the woods that we have, where if we've stored something that's scary or painful to us, we keep projecting it onto everything. And that's the roots of why we feel insecure. And for some people, it's that abandonment fear or fear of being alone. For other people, it's the fear of being trapped. For other people, it's the fear of being betrayed or unworthy or not good enough. And so it's those wounds that we project onto everything in our external world going forward that causes us to become so dysregulated.
0: Do some people unknowingly sabotage a relationship? They don't even know what they're doing?
1: Absolutely. I always say to people, there's no such thing as self-sabotage, not in the way we think of it. Nobody consciously wakes up and says, today I'm going to sabotage my life. But what we experience as self-sabotage is our conscious mind, that 3 to 5% of us intending one thing, like to show up in a healthy way or to be vulnerable, and our subconscious mind with its fears pulling us in a different direction. And so that's our experience of self-sabotage, is our conscious and subconscious working against each other.
0: What is a narcissistic person?
1: A narcissistic person is very different from the insecure attachment style. So a narcissist is somebody who by nature in the DSM-5 is characterized by being, number one, grandiose. And they tend to have this inflated sense of self where they need constant validation and attention. They tend to be very grandiose. And they tend to manipulate and exploit people. They tend to only want to be around people or hang around people who can give them some sort of power or status in their life. And they tend to, unfortunately, use people a lot and struggle to empathize. And so they have really profound attachment issues that go way beyond just attachment styles, but they actually have a personality disorder that unfortunately makes them really difficult to be with in a relationship.
0: Thais, where does grief fit into this?
1: Great question. So grief is something that we tend to experience in relationships when we detach from somebody. And so detachment happens because of either loss or because of dynamics where there's a breakup. And so there can be the loss because somebody passes away, of course, but also just a breakup. And a lot of times people don't really take the time to consider why they're experiencing so much grief from the loss of a relationship. And what it is what we were talking about earlier. It's that we've attached to somebody. So our subconscious mind has started to lean on getting our needs met from this person. And when we lose this person, we lose those needs. It feels like those needs get taken away with them. And that void left behind is what grief is from that detachment.
0: Let's go to the phones. First time caller Kyle is with us in Edmonton, Canada. Hello, Kyle.
2: Hi, guys. Thanks for taking my call. Big fan of both of you.
0: Thank you, sir.
2: How are you doing?
0: Good.
2: Nice. Great. Yeah, I have a question for Thais here. I'm a comedian in Edmonton. I got a Just for Laughs album, et cetera. I've been working on a joke that I hope you might help me with. My psychology professors weren't able to help me, but it's about attachment theory and media. I feel like I love the media. It's kind of raised as codependent, and it has to do with Forrest Gump and Jenny. And first off, attachment theory, a lot of jokes to be written. I suggest everyone listen to the audiobook, but what they don't know is it's read by a British guy, so it just sounds like he's judging Americans the whole time. I always warn him about that. And I also say there's a problem with the names, right? Like fearful avoidant, dismissive avoidant, people fight that a lot. Like if I called you, if I said your problems, you have scared coward itis, you'd want to say no too, right?
1: Anyway, I agree with that.
2: Right. But my question was for Jenny and Forrest. I could do the joke in brief, and it's radio friendly.
0: All right. As long as it's radio friendly, my friend.
2: It will be, yeah. I say how Forrest Gump is, I like it, Forrest Gump. It's one of those perennial pieces of art because it changes as you change. I remember the first time I watched it, I was 15 years old. I thought, wow, Forrest is so romantic. How nice. then I turned 20. I thought, Jenny's kind of a mean lady, right? And then I turned 25, and I thought, well, Jenny was just doing her best. And then I turned 30, and I thought, is Forrest developmentally challenged? Or something like that, something radio-friendly. And I say, run, Forrest, run. She's dismissive avoidant. And I used to say, your weakness was what she liked about you. I don't think that's exactly right. What would I be able to say about Jenny if she is dismissive avoidant? Like, what would I advise Forrest to do?
0: Did you see the movie, Thais?
1: I've seen the movie, and it is actually funny. Run, Forrest, run, with that she's avoidant. So, you know, what did she not like about Forrest? You know, I have a hard time remembering exactly the characters. Of course, I remember Forrest Gump, but I can't remember her personality too well because I saw the movie so many years ago. But she, as a dismissive avoidant, definitely would be running away from, or not really available to attach and be open and vulnerable in any kind of way. And I think that's what's playing a big role there for sure.
0: Jenny, that's my Forrest Gump impression.
1: George, it sounded exactly like you just speaking.
0: West of the Rockies. Kai's with us in Alaska. Hi, Kai.
3: Hey, I have a question.
0: All right.
3: What's the difference between the doctor's method and brain spotting?
0: Brain spotting? What is brain spotting?
1: I'm not actually sure what brain spotting is. Let me see here for
0: Kai,
1: a second.
0: Tell us what brain spotting is. What do you think?
3: Well, it's I've had it done several times. The therapist uses a wand, and it has to do with the motion of your eye and opening the, like you were saying, the neuro channels. Is that the right word?
1: So I was saying the neural pathways, is more like creating new neural pathways. I think brain spotting is very similar to EMDR, I believe. Is that what you're talking about? Oh, can she hear me?
0: Oh, she's gone.
1: Oh, so I'll answer the question because I think, so she might be talking about like, eye movement desensitization and reprocessing, where they move, you know, something back and forth and get your eyes to focus and sort of reprocess things. That is more about processing and reintegrating trauma in the way that it's stored. And I think brain spotting must be like a pillar of that. That's probably the closest thing that it is. But my methodology is all about creating new neural networks. So it's about understanding that neuroplasticity happens through repetition and emotion over time. And what we're trying to do is neural pathways, they also atrophy like muscles. So if you're not working out your bicep shrinks over time. And the same thing happens if we stop telling ourselves the same old stories, the same old triggers, and then we invest in new ideas. So when we stop telling the story that we're going to be abandoned all the time, and we start seeing how we have connection, we build on those connections, and then we're leveraging that repetition over time, we build new neural networks. So rather than processing trauma, it's about changing the ideas we have through building new neural networks in our brain.
0: Of these four attachment styles you've mentioned, can somebody have more than one?
1: Great question. So it exists, like most things psychologically, on a continuum. So somebody, it definitely has a primary attachment style, but they can have little points of something else. So for example, you might see somebody be securely attached, but they can be a little bit anxious sometimes in relationships. And so they're dominantly secure, they communicate well, they're open, but they have these little bouts of being a little bit anxious or fearing abandonment. And so we can sort of have a secondary attachment style with little hints of some of those fears and wounds coming in, but we're very much rooted in an actual attachment style in terms of our patterns of behavior.
0: East of the Rockies, Kelly's with us in Colorado. Hi, Kelly.
4: Hey, George, how you doing, bud?
0: Okay, my friend, thank you.
4: First thing for Tommy is go Avalanche, go. We got rid of the Kings in four this year.
0: Yeah, you did. He was upset about that.
4: And we didn't do much after that. But anyways, my question is, I am terrified that, like, someone will come into my life, a woman, and try to take everything I have. And I don't know how to get over that.
0: You mean like your assets, your money and stuff like that?
4: Yeah, my retirement and the whole nine yards. I'm just like terrified.
0: How do you overcome that, Thais?
1: Yeah, it's a great question. Can I ask you a question back so I can give you a really pinpointed example? If somebody were to take all of your assets and your money, what do you make that mean? Do you make that mean I'm betrayed or I'm unsafe or I'm helpless? Like what of those really resonates with you the most?
4: Well, just like I'm 51, successful in life, and I'm just terrified to let anybody into my life that would try to take anything away from me.
1: And did you have a history in your past experiences of somebody betraying you or taking advantage of you in some way?
4: Well, not really, but I just heard too many horror stories over the years from the older like guys I've known in my life.
0: Did that happen with your parents?
4: My parents.
0: Not at all.
4: Just like friends at work and stuff, and I'm just like terrified of it.
1: Yeah, and feeling out of control, right? Like underneath that, is it the fear of losing control? Like somebody comes into my life, I don't know if I can really trust them. I lose control over my assets to them. And then my life sort of spirals from that point forward. Is that summarizing the fear?
4: Yeah, something like that. It's just like I've heard so many horror stories in my 51 years. You know, it happens to men and women both ways.
0: Talk to a marital attorney. What do you think, Thais? About how to tie up your money.
1: So I would say a couple of things. I would say number one, you want to decide what your boundaries are in advance. So, you know, number one, look at, well, how would I prevent myself from being in that situation? And you can make sure that you're dating in relationships with really clear financial boundaries. Number two, I would say that there's some sort of probably core wound there. So fear of being out of control or helpless or taken advantage of that maybe you experienced somewhere. I would sit with that and see if there's been a history of ever feeling like that before. And then you would want to work through that core wound by seeing how it's possible to actually have a trusting relationship and looking for evidence there, you know, really trying to do that. And number three, and this is arguably the most important one for you, would be that you want to take the time to really vet for somebody that's going to have the qualities that make that less likely to happen. So somebody who maybe has their own money or is financially independent, somebody who shows really healthy signs of being trustworthy, like they're very caring about people, they're very empathetic. And I think when you get a good idea of what you'd be looking for in a person who's significantly less likely to do that, and you honor, like, that's what I'm looking for in a relationship, somebody who has those qualities and I have healthy financial boundaries, then you're hedging all your bets to put things back in your control so that that's not likely to happen. And that might let you to feel comfortable then dating and really letting somebody in.
0: And also, Kelly, I think assets that are not mixed but earned by you prior to the marriage stay yours. Is that the case, Thais?
1: Well, it depends on what state and country you're living in, but I would say do what you can to protect those assets in advance. Like that is, I think that's a very practical piece of advice, which is, you know, sign a prenuptial agreement if you're getting married, or make sure that you're being careful about common law dynamics in your state. And the more you just do your due diligence to know that you're set up to prevent that from happening, the more you're actually going to be able to let your guard down and focus on building and connecting with somebody because you're vetting for the right qualities in a person, and you know you've got all your ducks in a row to prevent that type of thing from happening.
0: By going into a relationship with his concern and fears, what does that do to the relationship?
1: Yeah, great question. If those fears stay irrational, so if those fears stay something that even though he puts his ducks in a row, even though he's vetting for the right qualities, if he's constantly fearing this, oh, I'm going to be out of control or taken advantage of, wound, then what ends up happening is that would cause the relationship to be sabotaged a little bit in various ways. And so he may be mindful about that and not doing that, but it's really important to take inventory and really audit if we're doing that, because sometimes we can sabotage a good relationship or push away somebody that might actually be really healthy and showing up really well and never is intending to take advantage, because irrational fears, if we have them and if they're really strong for us, often cause what we experience self-sabotage as being.
0: Our guest has been Thais Gibson. She is a personal development expert. Her book is called The New Attachment Theory. And what is your website, Thais?
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0: Excellent. Thank you. You take care of yourself and keep in touch. Here's our last emerging artist, Edward Rocco Russell from Council Bluffs, Iowa. The name of the song, Lady Butterfly.
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7: Possibly coming to D.C. I'm Ted Lindner, Fox News. This is anger against the U.S. was on full display in Iran. There were crowds at the funeral for the Ayatollah have been chanting death to America. U.S.-Iran talks are on pause for the funeral. Regardless of that, Israeli Prime Minister Bibi Netanyahu telling Fox,
8: deal or no deal, as long as I'm prime minister, Iran will not have nuclear weapons.
7: Israeli Prime Minister Netanyahu is set to join Fox and Friends later this morning in our 7 a.m. Eastern time hour to discuss a possible White House visit after President Trump's trip to the NATO summit. This is the conflict with Iran claimed the life of another U.S. service member this weekend. The U.S. Navy calling off the search Sunday for one of five service members who were aboard an MH-60S helicopter that went down in the Arabian Sea. The other four were rescued, no name yet on the missing service member. Fireworks in the sky and political fireworks from the president this weekend as America celebrated its 250th birthday in the nation's capital.
9: No people have done more good, shown more courage, made more progress, righted more injustice, or achieved more greatness than you, the American people.
7: President Trump praising the nation as the crowning achievement of human history.
9: The most extraordinary, most exceptional, most incredible nation ever to exist on the face of the earth.
7: The speech delayed a bit because of thunderstorms in the area, but in the speech he honored veterans and also took aim at political opponents that he called communists and again insisted that Congress must pass the Save America Act voting bill. And Super Typhoon Bobby has made landfall on Guam and the Northern Mariana Islands, a U.S. territory. This comes as the region is still recovering from another destructive cyclone that struck in April. The powerful storm system, marked with fierce howling winds and lashing rains, a typhoon warning remains in effect as the island braces for damaging wind gusts up to 100 miles an hour. 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
12: Hey, pal. What's the matter? 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
13: It's my water, Jason. Smell this.
12: Yeesh.
13: 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I'm worried there's a lot more in there than just H and 2 and O.
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5: It's a 7 on the WOKV weather meter. Tonight will be partly cloudy and humid with low temperatures in the mid-70s. And then Monday will be partly cloudy, still plenty hot and humid. And there will be a few storms again in the afternoon and evening. The weather pattern Monday looks a lot like Sunday. So the rain and storms will include I-95 and the beaches. Keep the umbrellas handy. Tuesday's pretty similar, maybe slightly less in terms of storm coverage, but there will still be storms, and it will still be very hot. From the Action News Jax First Alert Weather Center, I'm meteorologist Corey Sima for 104.5 WOKV.
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0: And welcome back. George Norrie with you. Sherry Molivier Parada with us. Her book is called Supernatural South. She's an author and a grant writer and a manager of a human resources organization. She has a lifelong fascination with all things mysterious, supernatural, and unexplained. And her passion inspires her in her interest in folklore, ghost stories, cryptids, and other unexplained phenomena. Sherry, welcome to the program.
1: Thank you for having me, George.
0: Looking forward to this. How many states in the South are we talking about? Lots of them?
1: Yes. I grew up in Arkansas, but I wanted to research and gather the ghost stories, the cryptids, unexplained phenomena, and other southern states as well.
0: Are there any states in the South that are more predominant than the others?
1: Ooh, I would say Louisiana probably tops the list if I had to choose one state.
0: Why would that be?
1: I think there's such a history. Well, the South as a whole is, it has a long history and a lot of diversity and a rich past, sometimes not good, sometimes good. But I think it's left an indelible mark on the land.
0: What inspired you, Sherry, to write the book Supernatural South?
1: Well, I grew up with a lot of those stories and a lot of the ghost stories, the cryptids, just the lore. And my grandmother was actually indigenous, and she had a lot of tales from the Choctaw beliefs, but she also had just generally terrifying stories that I would ask her to tell me before bed.
0: Which ones do you remember always?
1: Oh, always. One would definitely be from the Choctaw would be the Deer Woman. But as far as, because she had a sister who lived near Falk, the Falk Monster is without a doubt my favorite cryptid.
0: What is that one? Can you tell us?
1: I can. So I feel bad for the Falk Monster because he doesn't get as much publicity as Bigfoot and the Yeti. But he has a history there in Falk, Arkansas. And even in the 1800s, there were stories about the Falk Monster. I mean, he's kind of like a Bigfoot type creature. But it was in the 70s, I believe, when the Ford family had an encounter with the Falk Monster. And he actually tried to get into the house that the Ford family was living in. And the wife had screamed, and he went back out the window. He was trying to get in through the window. And so her husband was having a cigarette on the porch at about 2 or 3 in the morning. And he had his back he was facing the house on the porch, had his back to the yard, and the Falk Monster grabbed him, threw him off the porch, threw him down, and he had to go to the hospital for shock and fractured ribs. And not long after that, there were more sightings. If you've ever lived in that area or been through that area, you know there's like a lot of soybean fields, cotton fields, things like that. And people had spotted the Falk Monster running across, I believe it was a soybean field. And there were casts taken of the prints. And ironically, it was like a Bigfoot print, but it showed 3 toes on the plaster cast. And so I just feel like there's a lot of evidence and a lot of eyewitness accounts. And I feel like the Falk Monster doesn't get a fair shake when it comes to Bigfoot type Sasquatch creatures.
0: Well, you've got him illustrated in chapter 2 of your book and of your chapters. You must have 50 or 60 monsters in there at least, huh?
1: Yeah. And I love it because honestly, I mean, I think we go through life with this day to day. We have blinders on. We get up in the morning, we fix our coffee, we go to work, we come home, we binge watch Netflix, we go to bed. And, you know, maybe we do something fun on the weekends. But we never really stop to think what could be out there. And I think a lot of the cryptids that it's legitimate because We've discovered species that we didn't know existed before. There's species that have supposedly been extinct for thousands of years that show up. So I think cryptids have such a possibility. I really love that field.
0: Were you a little girl when you started hearing stories from Arkansas ghosts?
1: Oh, yes. My mother and my father both went to Southern Arkansas University, and there was the ghost in Bussey Hall, and it scared some girls so badly that they actually left the school, the things that were happening there and the lights going on and off. And one of them was talking about a loaf of bread flying off the window sill onto the bed.
0: Ooh,
1: and
0: geez.
1: Yeah, so I grew up hearing all of those. And then my mom's family's from Louisiana. So, of course, my great-grandmother, my mom's father's mother, told me about the loup-garou. And I was terrified of that for a while. And she told me that if you break Lent for 7 years in a row, you turn into one. I'm pretty sure that she was just trying to keep me on the straight and narrow, but still, it's kind of scary.
0: How much research did you do for all these? My God, it's intense.
1: I did a lot of research. I did interviews, and I also tracked different research, like for the Gowrel or the Goro, however you want to say it, in Arkansas. There was actually an article from 18, I don't have it in front of me right now, but I believe it was 1896 that supposedly it attacked some people, and they cornered it in a cave. And so there's like I said, the South has a wealth of history. So it's fun research. I mean, I'm a nerd. I admit it. I love researching these things.
0: You've got the St. Louis Lent Mansion, which I'm very familiar with, the old brewery house where the family was so well off, but a lot of people committed suicide in that mansion.
1: It's really intense when you look at the history behind the mansion, and you look at the tragedy involved. It's I'm one of those people that I believe that there's certain, I don't know if I necessarily want to say unlucky places, but it seems like that there are certain places that tragedy occurs and then it keeps happening. I don't know really how to explain it from a scientific point of view, but there seem to be certain places that attract that.
0: Sherry, how would you compare the South and the legends of the South to the East, the West, the Northwest, the North?
1: Well, I think for the legends of the South, they go back so far because, I mean, even you have to look at places like in Alabama, I'm probably butchering the name, Kawahaba. I didn't put it in the book. It is in an upcoming article that I'm writing, but it was the old state capital of Alabama. And you can actually go visit it now. It's a park. But you had indigenous peoples that lived there. And then you had the Europeans that came in, and then the Europeans brought slavery. So then you had people from Africa who were brought as slaves to the area. So I think that the South has such a long history. I think the Northeast probably has a lot of good ghost stories and tales and things that have happened there, because of course, you know, the first settlers coming over and everything. And when I think of the Pacific Northwest, I always, to me, my mind goes straight to Bigfoot. I do think they have some pretty good haunted places, but I think you just have, because you've had these groups that have come to the South and have lived there and lived out their lives, and their emotions have made an imprint on the land. I think you just have a really rich history down there in the South.
0: I bet it was difficult for you to weed out some of the stories and keep them out of the book.
1: It really was. And like I said, I do plan on bringing more stories to the readers. But yeah, I did want to narrow it down It's just hard. It was really hard to choose what to put in. And I think people can kind of, it's almost like a field guide. Like you can see the stories and you can go, oh, okay, well, the Crescent Hotel is haunted and I can actually book a night there and see, or the Myrtle's Plantation, I can book a night there and see, or I can go to the lighthouse in St. Augustine, Florida. So a lot of those places are open to the public, so they can kind of use it. People who are attracted to the paranormal or the supernatural, if they want to experience it for themselves, there's a lot of places that they can go and see if they have an experience or not.
0: What has been the reaction so far to your book, Supernatural South?
1: I am really surprised that there are as many nerds as me out there. When I wrote the book, I kind of wrote it as a love letter to my childhood, honestly, because it was just such a part of my life, those stories. And I was surprised at how many people were telling me, like, oh, I would love to read that. Like people that I used to work with, people that I work with now. Oh my gosh, when's it coming out? I would love to read that. So it's been a really pleasant reaction that I've had from people. I didn't realize there were other people like me who were into that kind of stuff.
0: Were there any stories, Sherry, that scared the living daylights out of you?
1: Oh, yeah, absolutely. I mean, there's some lines even I won't cross when it comes to hauntings. I kind of go back and forth with myself about, I really do want to stay at the Myrtles. But like, I am a little bit scared of it, I guess you would say. The Rougarou has always scared me. And there's been, you know, Arkansas, I think they call it the Dog Man, but the Rougarou or Loup Garou, that one's always scared me ever since I was a kid. My bed faced my headboard faced the windows. So if I forgot to pull the curtains and it was nighttime, I would not get up out of the bed to pull the curtains because I was convinced there was a Lugaroo outside my window.
0: There are three chapters to the book with sub-stories in them. Chapter one is Ghosts in Haunted Locations. Chapter two is Strange Creatures of the South. Chapter three is Unusual Events in the South. Does any chapter stand out the best to you?
1: Oh my gosh. I mean, I love them all. I love ghost stories. I love cryptids. I love the unexplained. I guess I would have to go with the unexplained phenomena because it's just what it says. I mean, there are things that happen that there is no scientific explanation for them happening. So one of the things that I really like are the ghost lights. They've tried for years to explain why the ghost lights appear every night. And that's one of my favorite ones. I like the Aurora alien crash. Because it doesn't get a lot of play either. Everybody knows about Roswell. But not a lot of people know about the Aurora, Texas UFO. So I would say, yeah, the unexplained phenomena, I think. And I've always been a little bit of a mystery / crime junkie, too. So unexplained disappearances. Oh, the one with Orion that disappeared and his wife could hear him calling more and more faintly every day. And he was never found. He disappeared walking across a field. I love that kind of stuff.
0: We have a guest who has passed on. His name was Jim Mars, who loved the Aurora, Texas alien case. Love that story.
1: It's so awesome. And like I said, it just doesn't get a lot of, it doesn't get the amount of publicity like Roswell or something. But yeah, and there were cases of people who had drank water out of the well near where the crash was, and they ended up with their hands being deformed. And I mean, something happened, but it just doesn't get a lot of attention.
0: Wasn't the alien body buried out there somewhere?
1: Yes, and that's the thing. The alien body was buried there, but the tombstone kept getting stolen. So Now there's kind of a debate about where the body is buried. And there was a group that they actually wanted to dig up the body and be like, hey, okay, there's an alien here. Let's exhume the body and let's examine it. And they refused to let them do it. So yeah, the supposedly the alien is buried in the graveyard there.
0: What would you say, Sherry, is your scariest paranormal experience?
1: Well, I've had a couple. And so I the house I live in, it has a spare room. And one night I was sleeping in that spare room. Now the windows are the kind you crank them in and out, and then you lock at the top and you lock at the bottom.
0: When you close them, right?
1: Yes. So it's really sealed. I mean, they're really good windows, and you crank the bottom thing to crank it out, or you crank it in, and then you've got a latch that you pull at the top and a latch that you pull at the bottom, and it totally seals them. And so one night I went to bed and I had sealed the top, sealed the bottom. I'm a really obsessive compulsive person, so I lock doors and check windows like before I go to bed every night of my life, pretty much. Too much being a crime junkie, I guess. But anyway, I had sealed those windows and I had pulled down the levers and I was laying in bed, and all of a sudden, it has Venetian blinds, let me back up, metal Venetian blinds. And all of a sudden, I was laying in bed, and it just blew out like a gust of wind had come through the window. So, of course, I laid there for a minute because it was it really took me off guard.
0: Right.
1: And I got up, and I checked. The windows were completely sealed and locked, so there was no gust of wind that came through the windows, but it just burst out like it was a gust of wind. And then a friend of mine took a picture of me in this house, and there is another face standing right by me, facing me. Like if I'm facing front, the face is looking at me from the side.
0: That obviously you didn't see while you were sitting there, right?
1: Oh, no. I was standing by the recliner when the picture was taken. And my dad took the picture to work to show people at work, but I don't know whatever happened to it. I have to find that photo again. It gave me chills, like, to think that something was there that I couldn't see. And, yeah, so those are my two paranormal experiences. Mm-hmm.
0: Did it scare the living daylights out of you?
1: The Venetian blind at the time, I swear I almost had a heart attack because I just laid there for like a few minutes. I couldn't move. I could not move. I was like,
0: paralysis hit you, right?
1: It did. And I was like, okay, there's a logical reason that this happened. You probably thought you locked the window and you didn't. And so finally I made myself get up in the dark, turn on the light, go check. And no, it was sealed and locked.
0: Sherry, we're going to take a quick break. We'll come back and talk more about your stories and your book, Supernatural South. 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
4: A dangerous typhoon putting people in Guam and the Northern Mariana Islands on high alert.
5: Super Typhoon Bavi is a dangerous storm equivalent to a Category 5 storm in the Atlantic Basin. The worst of it is expected to be north of Guam, but conditions will continue to deteriorate overnight on all the islands. This comes as people are living without power and adequate shelter following Super Typhoon Sinlaku in April.
4: Fox Weather meteorologist Melanie Black. Speaker Mike Johnson says the House will pass the Save America Act, which requires proof of citizenship to register to vote. Republican Congressman Jason Smith of Missouri telling Fox,
6: "We have only 20 legislative days between now and September 30th. We have to get the job done."
4: Democrats say the measure will disenfranchise eligible voters who don't have easy access to passports or certain birth certificates. 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
14: It's a 7 on the WOKV weather meter. Tonight will be partly cloudy and humid with low temperatures in the mid-70s. And then Monday will be partly cloudy, still plenty hot and humid. And there will be a few storms again in the afternoon and evening. The weather pattern Monday looks a lot like Sunday. So the rain and storms will include I-95 and the beaches. Keep the umbrellas handy. Tuesday's pretty similar, maybe slightly less in terms of storm coverage, but there will still be storms, and it will still be very hot. From the Action News Jax First Alert Weather Center, I'm meteorologist Corey Sima for 104.5 WOKV.
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1: Old-time classic with Skeeter Davis. 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

0: Welcome back, George Norrie with Sherry Ma. Pronounce your middle name for us, Sherry.
1: Malavera Parada.
0: Parada is your married name?
1: Malavera Parada is my married name.
0: Malavera. It's an interesting name.
1: Colombian.
0: Oh, is it?
1: Yeah.
0: You were born in Arkansas?
1: I was born in Texas, actually, but we moved when I was a baby back to my dad's hometown in Arkansas.
0: Of all the things that you've heard through your work and research, if people read your book, would they be scared to go to these states?
1: I don't know. I mean, I guess it requires a little bit of an adventurous spirit to check out the places that are known to be haunted. Just the state, no, but some of the locations, maybe, if you're kind of somebody who's scared of the paranormal or the unusual, it might be a little bit scary for you.
0: What would you be happy with the reader who read your book? What kind of message would they take?
1: Just to open your eyes and look around. I mean, there's so much more to this world than we think that there is. I think, like I said previously, it's we go through life kind of with blinders on, and we don't question anything. We don't explore. And there's a lot more to this world than we think. And I think that frightens people. Because we're told, like, well, that can't happen, you know, but I think that if you're open to it, I don't think it's a bad thing. I think that some people maybe are more in tune to the spiritual world, or they're open to the possibility, like with cryptids, of another species. And, you know, they're not really as scared as people who think, well, that can't happen, that's not part of life. And then when something unexplainable happens to those type of people, it's can be really frightening.
0: The stories that you got from all kinds of places, like the Axeman of New Orleans, the Witch of Yazoo City, how did you get the stories?
1: Those I had researched. I had heard about the Axeman of New Orleans. And I had to delve in and research and find out all about that. And that was an interesting one because they never found who did it. My aunt used to live in Texarkana, and she actually still has her house there. She was a little kid when the Phantom Killer was running around Texarkana, killing couples parked in secluded locations. And then in the end, he actually ended up shooting a couple in their farmhouse, and he was never found. So I actually found out about that story from my aunt, who knew about the history. And then I researched that more and more. But yeah, there's a lot of those cases that were never solved.
0: What year was that, the Texarkana story?
1: I think that was, I don't have my book right in front of me, but it had to be in the 40s or 50s.
0: 1946, it says.
1: 1946, okay. Mm-hmm.
0: Is it conceivable, of course, that would be about 70, 80 years. The individual is probably still not alive, I would guess.
1: Probably not. I saw a documentary on urban legends, and these two people went down and they did a show on that. And, you know, one suspect, they tried to talk to him in a nursing home and they were kicked out. He was like one of the suspects that the police had really focused on. But my aunt said, according to her, a lot of people believe that maybe the person was either involved in law enforcement, or that they were a relative of somebody in law enforcement, because, you know, the investigations never really went anywhere. I mean, it's speculation at this point. I doubt we'll ever know who it really was, or if they died of old age, or if they were locked up for life, and that's why the murders just abruptly stopped. I doubt we'll ever know.
0: Did they ever convict anybody on paper for it?
1: No, I don't believe that they did. I think it still remained unsolved. I don't think that they could ever really come up with a viable suspect to prosecute for it.
0: Well, that's kind of scary to think he or she, probably a he, was still out there then.
1: Absolutely. And, you know, Texarkana's bigger now, but back then it's just, you know, a small town. And the interesting thing about Texarkana is Main Street divides Texas and Arkansas. So you would also have had two different sets of law enforcement trying to work on it at the same time. So that could have caused a complication too.
0: Did the FBI ever get involved?
1: I don't remember hearing that they did, but I'm not for sure on that.
0: Of all the stories you've gone through, are there some that just scared the living daylights out of you?
1: Yes. I would say because the Lizard Man of Scape Or Swamp in Bishopville, South Carolina, scared the living daylights out of me because the person who reported it was a 17-year-old at the time, and he got a flat tire along that area, which is really isolated. And he actually, the Lizard Man jumped on his car and there were scratches. I mean, I can just picture being out in the middle of nowhere and something like that happening. I mean, that is so frightening. And for a time, my dad had a delivery service. And so I would drive like all night to get a tractor part to a place to put it in the drop box, you know, before the store opened. And so there were like a lot of nights on the road that story would be playing in my head. And I was like, okay, I got to stop thinking about that.
0: That's a scary time, wasn't it?
1: You know, I mean, I like the open road. I love road trips, but at night by yourself, your imagination kind of gets the best of you and you start thinking about the scary stories that you've heard and you're like, oh my gosh, I need to stop thinking about that. But yeah, I mean, I can't imagine how terrified that 17-year-old was in the middle of the swamp there, the creature running out of the swamp after him.
0: What are the odds that it was some lunatic in a costume?
1: Well, you know, I would actually err on the side of caution and think that, except there was massive like claw marks into the metal where he had attacked the car. So, I mean, something, you know, happened there. I think maybe there was something there. I mean, in the dark, it's hard to tell what something looks like or somebody looks like, but yeah, I would say something definitely attacked his car.
0: Of some of the stories you put in there, are there some that you just said, oh, I'm not sure if I should or not, but I'm going to?
1: You know, I just tried to include everything that was unexplained, cryptid, and ghost. And like some of the mysteries I really like the aliens that came out to the people's farmhouse and attacked the little green men. I really liked that. And the thing about it is when you're exploring unexplained phenomena, I mean, yeah, like one person might be willing to come forward and risk their reputation and say, hey, this happened to me. But when you have a whole family or you have multiple eyewitnesses and you have multiple people that are like, hey, I saw that too, it's hard to discount it. So I tried to include those type of stories in there where there was like more than one. And even as far as unexplained phenomena, I included Flight 19 that disappeared over the Bermuda Triangle, which has always been something that has intrigued me, the Bermuda Triangle. That's one of those mysteries that will probably never be solved, but yeah.
0: Tell us about the vanishing of Orion Williamson.
1: Okay, that one, there's multiple sources for that. And so the man was walking across the field, and not only did he vanish in front of his family, he vanished in front of two people walking by.
0: In Selma, Alabama, right?
1: Yes. And there was nobody. I mean, there was like nothing. They searched. They were like, okay, it's probably a sinkhole. Maybe he fell into a crevice or a sinkhole. There was nothing there. There was just flat field. And the wife could hear him calling for like several days after that. And his voice got fainter and fainter. And so like, it really does bring to mind people who are saying that, you know, there's other dimensions and maybe, and that goes back to the Bermuda Triangle, them saying like, maybe those pilots flew into another dimension. Maybe those ships went into another dimension. It's just really hard to explain somebody disappearing in front of your eyes. And again, that's more than one witness who saw it happen. So I think those type of stories are credible. I mean, I don't know what the answer is, but I think it's credible.
0: Are you familiar with our guest, David Politis?
1: The name sounds familiar, but I'm not sure.
0: He's written stories about people who disappear in our state parks.
1: Ooh.
0: They're just gone. They may be walking right behind people. You turn around to look at them and they're gone. Or a little boy, a little girl, they're just gone. I wonder if the same thing's happening like it did to this Orion Williamson guy.
1: Well, I do. And, you know, there was a story I was watching the Alaskan Triangle. And they were talking about that when it was like a marathon and a man just disappeared on the mountain and they never saw him again. Like it was, they were like running a mountain or hiking a mountain and there were a bunch of people there. He just disappeared and was never seen again, despite search efforts and everything else. So there are the things in life that can't be explained.
0: Of all the stories that you included, Cherry, in your book, how many would you say percentage wise might be the real deal?
1: Oh, to put a percentage on it, I would say probably discounting like the folklore. I mean, I wish the Snoffus was real. I really do. But discounting like the Snoffus and things like that, I would say like 80%, I think, cannot be explained. I think that the White River Monster in Arkansas is one. I think that the Falk Monster is the real deal. I will go out and I will risk my reputation and people can think I'm a wingnut if they want. I definitely think the Falk Monster is real. The hauntings, yeah. I mean, the Crescent Hotel in Eureka Springs, Arkansas, one of my favorite places to go. I've been there like four times. I love Eureka Springs. I've been to the hotel like four times. People experience things there. And that was the history of that before it was a hotel. It was a hospital run by a man who did not have a medical license, but called himself a doctor. And people went there for cancer treatments because he claimed he could cure cancer. And a lot of people died there. And so I think there's those residual spirits in the hotel. And a lot of people say, like, I felt somebody touch me. I felt somebody grab my hair. I saw a lady pushing a gurney and disappear into the wall. Like, you know, I mean, there's so many accounts that it's hard to discount the credibility.
0: And whether it's supernatural or not, the fact is something happened.
1: Exactly. Yeah. It, just like I said with the Falk Monster, I mean, the guy went to the hospital for fractured ribs and was in severe shock. Something happened to him. I mean, there's just no way around that. There's these cases where people, they've either had a very close encounter like this man, or there's multiple accounts of like they see a spirit or, you know, something weird happens. You can't discount it. Something happened. I mean, I can't say what, but something definitely happened.
0: Tell me about the cover. What do the gates mean on your book?
1: Oh, I love the cover because it reminds me of the wrought iron, like in the French Quarter.
0: Yeah.
1: So, and I think that, you know, I mean, Marie Laveau is buried in the cemetery there. You have like the LaLaurie Mansion. It's just, I think it just represents the spooky South so well.
0: And your website is what for people?
1: Oh, okay. So my website is www.sherry-malivere-harada.com.
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6: Gathering for a state funeral in Iran. I'm Sue Guzman, Fox News. With U.S.-Iran ceasefire talks on hold, Iran is holding a days-long funeral for its former supreme leader, Ayatollah Ali Khamenei, who was killed in the first hours of Operation Epic Fury. This unfolding as President Trump tells supporters how he rebuilt America's military on the nation's 250th anniversary in a speech. Fox's Trey Yingston, Tel Aviv, Israel, with more.
7: It comes as President Trump addressed the nation, talking about the U.S. military and the work of U.S. forces during Operation Epic Fury.
8: We've had tremendous success. You look at Venezuela, you look at Iran, we wiped it out, wiped out their military.
7: The president's remarks come as indirect talks between the United States and Iran move forward. The ceasefire between these two countries remains in place as regional leaders have expressed the importance of continuing the memorandum of understanding. Despite the diplomatic progress, the funeral for Iran's late supreme leader, the Ayatollah Khamenei, has been a large display of Iranian propaganda as delegations from around the world traveled to Tehran to participate. The funeral will continue until July 9th, with millions of Iranians participating.
6: Noticeably absent from his father's funeral, Iran's new supreme leader, Mojtaba Khamenei. Millions of Iranians taking part in the funeral procession for the country's state supreme leader. Anger against America evident as thousands chanted, "Death to America, death to Israel." Israeli Prime Minister Benjamin Netanyahu telling Fox News,
9: "Deal or no deal, as long as I'm prime minister, Iran will not have nuclear weapons."
6: Netanyahu will join Fox and Friends this morning in the 7 a.m. hour to discuss a possible White House visit after President Trump's trip to the NATO summit. And the conflict has apparently claimed the life of another U.S. service member. The Navy suspended the search Sunday for one of five service members aboard a helicopter that crashed into the Arabian Sea. Four others were rescued. 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
7: It's a 7 on the WOKV weather meter. Tonight will be partly cloudy and humid with low temperatures in the mid-70s. And then Monday will be partly cloudy, still plenty hot and humid. And there will be a few storms again in the afternoon and evening. The weather pattern Monday looks a lot like Sunday. So the rain and storms will include I-95 and the beaches. Keep the umbrellas handy. Tuesday's pretty similar, maybe slightly less in terms of storm coverage, but there will still be storms, and it will still be very hot. From the Action News Jax First Alert Weather Center, I'm meteorologist Corey Sima for 104.5 WOKV.
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0: And welcome back. We're with Sherry Malavera-Parada talking about her book, Supernatural South. Sherry, when you were putting the book together, what would you call the most challenging aspect of what you were doing?
1: Although I liked it, the research was challenging because I wanted to make sure that I got everything there was to document everything that there was, just to make sure that people knew I wasn't just giving a one-sided story. I mean, some things are definitely oral traditions that were passed down, stories that were passed down. But there actually were things that have been documented in newspapers and other books, and I wanted to make sure that I got all of that in.
0: What is it about ghost stories and the supernatural that just fascinates people?
1: I think it's that yearning to actually have something that can't be logically explained. I mean, with science and technology, I just feel like it's a good thing, but it's taken so much mystery out of life. And I think we need that mystery. We need to be a little scared when we're sitting around a campfire telling stories. We need to wonder what that sound from the woods was, or, you know, the possibility of there being a creature that hasn't been identified by scientists. Like, I just think that there's that yearning in the human heart to have mystery in life, for some things not to be solved.
0: We were talking about the individual who disappeared, Orion Williamson. Did they ever find him?
1: No. Till this day, it's a mystery what happened to that poor man. And they never discovered, and like I said, they checked the entire field. There was no sinkhole. There was no crevice. There was no explanation.
0: What would you say of the stories you included in the book might be the strangest story?
1: The strangest story. I would have to say that Orion probably is the strangest story, although I will say that the Aurora, Texas alien crash was probably one of those too. And definitely the Kelly Little Green Men. I think that one was too.
0: Let's take some calls for you, Sher. Joe in Monterey, California, to get started. Hi, Joey.
2: Thank you for taking my call, George.
0: You're welcome, Joe.
2: Sherry, I did a little investigating on my own, and well, I have visitations, okay, and all my friends are interesting people, but they also have experiences with these what people call cryptids, and other types. We've learned, or some of us learned, that they can be anywhere. You can find them anywhere. They can come into your house. I don't want to get into the details, but have you ever find unusual experiences as if you were visited and things weren't the same, or that things weren't working out, or unusual things with no explanation?
0: I would say a lot of things happened to you, Sherry, didn't they?
1: Yes. I have had a couple of paranormal experiences. Somebody in a photo with me that was not there when the photo was taken. My Venetian blinds blowing out when the windows were sealed. I'll tell you two things really quick. When my grandmother died, all of the clocks in her house stopped at the exact time that she died. And my great-grandfather was one of the leading surgeons in the Southeast, and he had a hospital, the first one in Columbia County, Arkansas. And my dad and his family actually lived in his grandfather's hospital. There were living quarters. And he would see people walk right into walls. Like, there was a frosted window, and he would see the shadow of a person walking by. So, I mean, yes, I think people who are open to it, I think they have unexplained things happen. And even people who aren't open to it have it happen to them. I think it's more of a shock for them. But I don't discount anything. I keep a very open mind about the paranormal.
0: Would these people walk through the walls like into another dimension?
1: He said, so his bedroom, it had where he slept, there was like the window was like a frosted glass. And one end of the hallway had a door and the other end of the hallway had a door and they were both closed. And he would just see the person walk on past, never hear the door open. And he got up a couple of times when he was a little kid to see if anybody was out there, and there was nobody out there. So my dad actually, because of his experiences as a little kid in his grandfather's hospital, he actually believed in that too. Yeah.
0: Next up, let's go to Jeanette in Los Angeles. Welcome to the show. Hi, Jeanette.
3: Hi, George. Thank you for taking my call.
0: Sure.
1: Hello, Sherry. Hi.
3: So I just wanted to tell you about an experience I had. We were staying in a place called Sheriff Hutton Hall in Yorkshire, England. My boyfriend's family had taken over the place for a couple of years and ran it as an acting school. So we were privileged to stay in one of these. It was a very tiny room. This was a place which was a favorite of Richard III's and Henry VIII's. It was made, you know, in the 1620s it was built. Anyway, it was the rooms are very tiny. And this room at the top of the house, it was a carved room so that all the whole panels were carved, the ceiling was very low, and there was supposedly a double bed in there, which practically taking up the whole room, but it wasn't really a double bed. It was still a very, very old bed. God knows how old. It was too small for myself and my boyfriend to stay. So we had another tiny bed on the side. So I was staying in the small bed next to the big bed. Both, you know, in the middle of the night, I couldn't sleep. And then I saw my boyfriend, Chris, move the bed clothes over and sit up. So I said, can't you sleep either, Chris? And he didn't answer me. So I said, Chris, can't you sleep? And he didn't answer me. So I was disturbed because I said, what's wrong, Chris? Chris? And he didn't answer me, and I got a bit freaked out. So I said, Chris, and I leant over, and my hand went straight through this person and onto my sleeping boyfriend that was actually still fast asleep. I screamed and screamed, and he woke up and said, what's wrong, what's wrong, and turned on the light. And I was almost sobbing because I saw this. I saw him sit up. I thought it was him. And he said, he called it something. It wasn't apparition. It was another name that he called it. What is that? Maybe you know, Sherry. But somebody sat up there you know, I was completely awake. I could see him, but I couldn't see all the facial details. I could just see hair could see the body.
0: Could it have been a poltergeist, Sherry?
1: It could have been, although first of all, that must have been terrifying. Oh my gosh. I would have freaked out. But usually like a poltergeist they usually specialize in moving things. I think it's German literally for noisy ghost, noisy spirit. Like they're known for sending things flying across the room. I don't know. Apparition does describe pretty well what you saw, but oh my goodness. I did you stay in that room after that night?
3: Stayed one night, and then I told the people who were hosting, you know, that what had happened, and they were, you know, they said, yes, the place is haunted. We've had experiences too.
0: One night would have been long enough for me.
1: Yes, me too.
0: The old saying, feet don't fail me now, right?
1: Exactly. I'm picturing the Medea scene when she's running from the zombies. Yeah, yeah.
0: Thanks, Jeanette. Appreciate it. Next up, East of the Rockies. Paul's with us in Charlotte, North Carolina. Hey, Paul.
4: Hey, guys. Thanks so much for taking my call. Really interesting show. I just had a couple quick questions for you. Living here in Charlotte, we've got all kinds of places of high spookiness to go. And I was just wondering if you've ever done any investigations in two of my favorite places in the whole wide world, Charleston, South Carolina, and Savannah, Georgia. I was also wondering if you've ever investigated any of the southern Civil War or Revolutionary battlefields, including a place called Bentonville, North Carolina, which was the last major conflict of the Civil War, which took place even after Lee surrendered to Grant at Appomattox. And the battlefield is supposed to be extremely haunted, and I can kind of verify that from a tour I went on a number of years ago. And lastly, I was wondering if you've ever heard of a place here outside of Charlotte called the Whiskey Prison. It's a distillery called Southern Grace Distillery that they opened in a prison that was abandoned in the 1970s. The Ghost Hunters investigated it for their TV show, and Steve Gonsalves said that it's one of the most haunted places that he's ever investigated. So if you could comment on any of that, I would greatly appreciate it, and thank you so much for taking the call.
0: Thank you, Paul. Charleston and Savannah. What do you think, Sherry?
1: Thank you, Paul. Well, those places that you've listed are on my list of places to go. I definitely want to go to Savannah. I've heard it is highly haunted and very active. I haven't been to the Civil War battlefields. I do want to go to Pea Ridge. I mean, I'd like to visit any of them, of course. But Pea Ridge in Arkansas is on my list of places to go. I grew up there, but I don't think unless I went as a kid and I don't remember it, I haven't been to Pea Ridge. And it's supposed to be highly haunted as well. I have heard of the Whiskey Prison. Have not gone there, but it's definitely someplace that I would like to check out.
0: It sounds like you could write a second book just on calls coming in.
1: I'm telling you, I'm getting some really good information.
0: Let's go to Nick in North Carolina, first time caller. Hello, Nick.
5: Hey, George. Hey, Sherry.
0: Hi, buddy.
1: Hi, Nick.
5: Years ago, I was listening to you, George, on AM Coast to Coast, and you talked about the black-eyed children.
0: Yes, with David Weatherly.
5: And I was awakened to them, and I have seen these. I swear to you. What's your intake on it?
0: Have you heard about these stories, Sherry? The black-eyed kids?
1: I have heard about that. I from what I've heard, you do not let them in if they ask if they can come in. And the people that I have seen, like on the paranormal documentaries that have had encounters with them, say that they're almost mesmerizing, that once you look at their eyes, you can't, you kind of lose your will and you can't look away. I don't have any of the Black Eyed Children stories in my book, Supernatural South. But like you said, I'm definitely getting good material for a second book. But yeah, from what I understand, they're kind of a hypnotic force to be reckoned with.
0: Well, and you're correct. They want in your house. They for some reason, if you let them in, they do the horrible stuff they do.
1: Right. That's what I've heard. Scary stuff.
0: How do you get rid of them?
1: I don't know. I mean, I know like for vampires, it's the crucifix, garlic, and holy water. For werewolves, it's silver. I guess just do not open your door if you don't know who's outside knocking, because I don't know what could get rid of them.
0: Have you ever had somebody come to your door knocking and you didn't open the door, but you hide by the door on the other side?
1: I'm an introverted writer, of course. I do that all the time.
0: They know you're back there.
1: Right? I'm not coming to the door for the black-eyed kids or anybody else selling something. So
0: we're going to the Antichrist in Louisiana. Cornelius, hello there, Antichrist.
6: All right, George. Yeah, the devil of Louisiana. Hello, Sherry.
1: Hi.
6: I got to tell you something, Sherry. I don't know if you ever saw that movie, The Legend of Boggy Creek. Boy, that used to get me, and that was from Arkansas. So
1: I actually saw that. I actually saw that like a year ago. It was on, I'm trying to think. I think it was on Amazon Prime. And I wanted to watch it because of all the time that I lived in Arkansas, I never saw it. But yeah, it was good and it was pretty spooky too.
6: Well, my question for you, ma'am, being down here in the South, and you mentioned Mary LeBeau down there in New Orleans, I'm here in Alexandria, Louisiana, and we have what they call the Bayou Bigfoot with green glowing eyes. And I'm going to ask you to come to our state. The Travel Channel or Adventure Channel came here and tried to find the Bigfoot. They got close to it. And also General Patton trained here in World War II with the Louisiana Maneuvers. His ghost supposedly haunts this hotel called Hotel Bentley here in Alexandria, Louisiana. And they've got a place called Lloyd Hall that's not too far away from here. And they've got where the slave owners and slaves supposedly haunt that plantation and stuff. So you're going to have a whole lot for your second book. So come to Louisiana. We love you. Okay. We got plenty of meats, eats, and treats down here.
1: I will. I would love to. But if I go hunting this green-eyed monster, you have to come with me, okay?
0: He probably will, and he's really not the Antichrist. He's a nice guy. We'll come back and take final calls in a moment on Coast to Coast AM.
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3: Fox News, I'm Ted Linder. President Trump traveling to Turkey for the NATO summit. Fox's Alex Hogan.
4: President Trump will meet with Ukrainian President Volodymyr Zelensky at the summit. A senior U.S. official says the discussions will center on the urgency to end the war and that the president will likely also follow up with Russian President Vladimir Putin as well.
3: Attendees at the summit also expected to address the U.S.-Israel-Iran conflict. This is the war claimed the life of another U.S. service member. The U.S. Navy calling off the search for one of five service members Sunday who were aboard a MH-60S helicopter that went down in the Arabian Sea. The other four were rescued. No name yet on the missing service member. And in the round of 16 of the World Cup, Norway defeated Brazil Sunday 2-1. Norway will now take on England, who defeated Mexico Sunday night 3-2. The United States and Belgium play at 8 p.m. Eastern tonight. 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
13: It's a 7 on the WOKV weather meter. Tonight will be partly cloudy and humid with low temperatures in the mid-70s. And then Monday will be partly cloudy, still plenty hot and humid. And there will be a few storms again in the afternoon and evening. The weather pattern Monday looks a lot like Sunday. So the rain and storms will include I-95 and the beaches. Keep the umbrellas handy. Tuesday's pretty similar, maybe slightly less in terms of storm coverage, but there will still be storms, and it will still be very hot. From the Action News Jax First Alert Weather Center, I'm meteorologist Corey Sima for 104.5 WOKV.
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1: On our Monday night program, my guest Jerry Corsi will talk about world events and the state of things that are happening. And then astrologer Leslie McGuirk joins us to talk about what's going on with the signs of astrology. 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

0: And welcome back, George Norrie, along with Sherry Malavera-Parada. Sherry, was there an aha moment when you were doing your research for your book that you didn't know, but you learned it?
1: Yes, absolutely. One of the things that I learned about was the Gardette-La-Pierre massacre in New Orleans. And it happened at a mansion there, and I had no idea about that. I thought I knew all of the spooky things that had happened in New Orleans, but I did not know that one. I also did not know that the Casket Girls of New Orleans, that the reason they got named that was because of the small bags that they carried. A little background on that is that was a rumored vampire thing, the Casket Girls of New Orleans. And it was actually young ladies that were, for lack of a better word, imported from France for early male settlers in Louisiana, but then they later got the reputation of being vampires, the women that came there. So I did not know about the Casket Girls or the massacre at the Gardette-La-Pierre mansion.
0: Let's go to final calls. Let's go to Dan in Kansas City, Missouri to get us started. Go ahead, Dan.
2: Hello. Can you hear me?
0: Yeah.
2: I was working at a piece of property north of Kansas City recently. I repair furniture. I go to people's homes, and this man who was working for just bought this piece of property recently, and he's been developing it, about maybe 40 acres or so, woods and fields, and he was telling me he found some slave quarters on the property, found old manacles and things. And he said that his neighbor wakes up in the morning and his American flag is slashed to pieces. And he said there's a ghost from that period, obviously a Confederate sympathizer. Had slaves. He's met the ghost. His wife, his wife is a sensitive, so she conveyed all this to him. There's a black ghost that follows the white ghost around. The black ghost does not speak. The white ghost speaks. This man had a house slave where he had cut out his tongue in his lifetime.
0: Jeez, wow.
2: And wow. Even as a ghost, the slave does not speak.
0: Stays with them. Oh, those are fascinating stories, Sherry, huh?
1: Wow. Yeah, that's incredible. Has anybody ever gone to investigate, or anybody come to like bless the property or anything like that?
2: I don't know if they want publicity,
1: right?
2: But he said his wife is a sensitive, and she talked to the ghost and got the story from him. And I mean, he's like you and me. I mean, well, not like you, but he's like regular people. But his wife is a sensitive, and
1: right.
2: So anyway, I just thought it was an interesting story about
1: that.
0: Thank you, Dan. Appreciate that. You literally could write another book, Sherry, from these calls.
1: I know. This is great.
0: Let's go to Denver, Jackson, Mississippi, down in the South. Hey, Denver.
3: Thank you, Joy, for this opportunity. And thanks for playing Whitney Houston on radio the other night. I want you to do it again. And look, I send a shout-out to Yvonne in North Carolina, Ruth in Maryland, a friend, Cornelius in Louisiana. What I like to talk about is what I experienced in 1986, during the summer. I was teaching at the Jobco Center, and I was also teaching karate at the college, and evangelizing. So I was home one evening, and I had such a long day. I just had to lay down and rest. Mistake I made, I didn't pray before I laid down. But as soon as I laid down, two men came through the door without opening it, dressed like ninjas. I'm trying to figure out how could this be. So I'm preparing to use my karate. And one of them jumped on me instantaneously. And the only thing I could use was my right hand. So I hit him in the floating ribs with everything I had, but I could feel no pain. At that time, I called on Jesus' name, and both of them disappeared. And my whole body was paralyzed. Cheryl, would you like to comment on something like that?
0: Yeah, tell us about invoking the name of Jesus. Have you come across that, Sherry?
1: Yes. So, of course, my mom and her family are from Louisiana, and you know that's Catholic country. And I have heard of that. I've heard of the rosary being able to banish. And of course, like when you get into the more like hoodoo or root work, salt is supposed to be another thing that can banish spirits. But yeah, absolutely the rosary and invoking the name and of Jesus. Yeah, absolutely. I've heard of that.
0: Taxi Steve in New York. Hello, Steven.
4: Yeah, hi.
0: Howdy.
4: Uncle George?
0: It is.
4: Yeah, I was sitting on Clinton Avenue right near Coyle Street. That was my taxi one night. And I see this dog run past me, a black dog. And there was some hedges across the street that were right up against a fence. And I saw the dog just run right through. And so the next day I checked, there was no door there. There was no entrance. The dog just ran straight into the hedges. And I don't know where it went afterwards, but there was no way that it could physically do that.
0: Did you get many haunted animal stories, Sherry, in your research?
1: In the research, not so much, but personally, I have heard of that a lot, animal spirits. And I do believe in that. I believe all living creatures have a spirit. And there's rumored to be a black ghost cat underneath the tunnels at the White House is what I've heard before.
0: West of the Rockies, Ray's with us in California. Hey, Raymond, go ahead.
5: Yes, thank you, Jill, Sherry. I just wanted to ask her if you've heard of any ghost stories from Hawaii or in Hawaii. There are plenty, plenty. Anyway,
1: I would love to hear about them.
5: Oh, my goodness.
0: That would be a book of the West, would it not?
1: It would.
0: But they've got some classic ghost stories there. Does it seem that age of a place creates more ghost stories, Sherry?
1: I think personally, in my opinion, it's the age of the place, but it is also the history of the place. I think with the trauma of indigenous people being misplaced and slavery and war, the Civil War, I think that it's a breeding ground for spirits. That's just my personal opinion. That's what it seems like to me.
0: Let's go to Jasper, Georgia. Josh is with us. Hi, Josh. Go ahead.
6: Hello.
0: Howdy.
6: Hey, I appreciate y'all taking my call.
0: Thank you, Josh.
6: So I don't know if y'all would consider Blue Ridge part of the Appalachian Mountains, but I grew up there my whole life, and there was two experiences I had. I think it was the same thing. But when I was 4 years old, we were living in a trailer, and I heard my sister screaming. And I go over there, and she tells me to look out the window. And I see this big, tall, brown creature who kind of had like a wolf's head. And I would say he was about 8 feet tall. And with red eyes, and then, you know, fast forward, I was 8 years old. I was playing in the woods with my dog, and I could see my dog in my peripheral, so I know it wasn't him, but I heard footsteps running towards me from behind. So instead of looking behind, I just go forward and start running, and then I kind of see out of the corner of my eye, I see the same thing, except instead of standing up, it was running on all fours. You know, brown, long legs. And I wasn't sure what it was. Some people said it was dog, ma'am, but I was just wondering if you heard anything about that and what you might know what it was.
1: It does. It sounds like a dog man to me. I mean, I think it kind of depends on the area that you're in. Like Arkansas, they do have the dog man legend. Louisiana, they call it the Loup-Garou or the Rougarou, werewolf, French werewolf. But yeah, it sounds exactly like a dog man to me. And they've had sightings all over the south of the dog man.
0: A lot of sightings with a wolf face and head.
1: Mm-hmm. Yeah.
0: And you read about Momo. Tell us about that real quick.
1: Oh, I love Momo. Okay, so Momo, if I had to put it in my words, I would say that's the Fout Monster's cousin. So the Momo has actually been spotted by numerous people. And it's the Missouri Monster is what they call it. And I think the majority of the sightings were in Louisiana, Missouri. Like the town was Louisiana, I believe, and Missouri, the state. But it seems to be a Sasquatch Bigfoot type of creature, which, like I said, I call it the Fout Monster's cousin. I put in there about the Mayaca ape in Florida, which to me is like completely different than the Falk Monster and the Momo. But yeah, the Momo is known to be a Sasquatch, Bigfoot type creature there. Yep.
0: Sherry, tell folks about your website and your book, where you can get it.
1: Oh my gosh. Okay. Because my publisher, Llewellyn, is so awesome. It's already available for pre-order on Amazon, Barnes and Noble, Llewellyn's website, basically anywhere. It officially releases on August 8th. And you can also go to my website if you want to ask me questions or you want to contact me. And that's www.sherry-malavere-parada.com. And I am happy to answer any questions or anything that you want to email me about or contact me about.
0: Great. Thank you, Sherry. Appreciate you being on the program. Good luck with the book. Let us know when part two comes out. We'll get you back on. Well, as we wrap up our Independence Day weekend and to look forward to the next holiday, which will be Labor Day, I wanted to leave you with something very special. She passed away in 1986 at the age of 79 years old, but she left us with one amazing song. Here is the legendary Kate Smith.

Happy birthday, America. For Michael Cosio, Tom Danheiser, Dan Galanti, Sue Trikas, Lex Lonehood, Sean Ladasur, Alec Fernandez, Tim Banal, George Knapp, and Richard Serrett, I'm George Norrie, somewhere out there on Coast to Coast AM. We'll see you on our next edition. Until then, be safe, everyone.

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2: Good morning, Jacksonville. It is 5 o'clock. I'm Benjamin Fredkiss. Two people died in four separate weekend shootings across Jacksonville. Action News Jax's Casey Stone reports one happened at a 4th of July celebration on the north side.
3: Back there drinking, swimming, doing what kids do.
4: The Jacksonville Sheriff's Office says they responded to New Berlin Road on the north side Saturday night after a 4th of July celebration turned deadly. Officers arrived around 7:30 p.m. where they found a man had been shot. Witnesses performed CPR on him until JFRD arrived and pronounced him dead. JSO says this comes after a group met up near the area for Independence Day activities. They say at some point during the celebration, a fight broke out, which is what led to the shooting.
2: Another shooting on the north side left one man dead after JSO says an altercation broke out between the victim and the female suspect. On the west side, a man was critically injured after he was shot in the face. Also on the west side, a man was hit multiple times during a robbery that involved four masked suspects. After a party and stirring fireworks display, volunteers spent Sunday morning cleaning up Jacksonville Beach.
5: They just are not mindful of what they leave behind.
2: Things like toys, cans, cigarette butts, and fireworks debris scattered across the sand.
6: We don't want that trash going back into the ocean.
5: What you can clearly see is really harmful stuff, especially to the animals, to the sea turtles, to the birds.
2: Last year's cleanup removed nearly 3,000 pounds of debris. The estimate for yesterday is still not in. World leaders are preparing to gather in Ankara, Turkey for NATO's annual summit. Jonathan Savage will be there also.
7: The 77-year-old NATO alliance appears to be more fragile than ever. President Trump has publicly doubted its value to the United States and expressed anger at what he sees as a lack of support.
8: I just want loyalty. You know, we're so loyal to them. We're always fighting for them. We have thousands of troops all over Europe.
7: He's also demanded European countries invest more in their militaries. The Pentagon is reassessing its transatlantic deployments. This week's summit will see NATO Secretary General Mark Rutte and others attempt to convince President Trump that Europe is paying its way and that the alliance is good for all its members.
2: And several World Cup fans are under arrest after trying to get in with fake tickets in Miami. A police representative says most are being charged with felonies. The alleged crime happened at Friday's Argentina versus Cape Verde game at Miami Stadium. WOKV News time is 5:02.
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9: It's a 7 on the WOKV weather meter. As the weather pattern today is a lot like yesterday. It'll be partly cloudy, plenty hot, with Jacksonville's forecast getting to 94 degrees. There will be a few storms, including I-95 and the coast, as we'll see offshore winds keep the Atlantic sea breeze pinned. Tonight's partly cloudy and warm, low 77. Tuesday's even hotter. We'll still have plenty of sunshine. There will be a few storms still on Tuesday, but the coverage of rain is going to go down beginning on Wednesday as the temperature stays up. Our forecast is 97 Tuesday, and then we're going to be between 97 and 100 each afternoon, Wednesday, Thursday, and Friday, with just isolated storms. Feels like temperatures will soar between 100 and 110, so stay cool. From the Action News Jax First Alert Weather Center, I'm meteorologist Corey Sima for 104.5 WOKV.
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10: No delays to report as you make your way into the downtown corridor this morning. Looking good along the Beltway, the interstates, and across the bridges. From the WOKV Traffic Center, I'm Scott Young.
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2: 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I'm Benjamin Fredkiss. U.S. Air Force Major Jason Watson staged a one-man protest on the steps of the U.S. Capitol, calling for the arrest and impeachment of President Donald Trump and members of his administration. WOKV's Christine Bellino reports.
11: I, Jason Paul Watson, do solemnly swear that I will support and defend the Constitution of the United States against all enemies, foreign and domestic. That I will bear true faith and allegiance to the same. That I take this obligation freely, without any mental reservation or purpose of evasion. And that I will well and faithfully discharge the duties of the office upon which I'm about to enter. So help me God. When the President of the United States orders military action against foreign countries, absent an emergency scenario where American interests are under imminent

0: dire threats, as was done with Venezuela, Cuba, and Iran, that's an unconstitutional usurpation of Congress's authority and a violation of the War Powers Clause. These violations resulted in the deaths of 13 service members and injuries of hundreds more. For this, the President and Vice President must be impeached, convicted, and removed. When the President of the United States grants an unelected mega donor sweeping authority to shut down large swaths of our federal government, along with unrestricted access to our government databases, that's an unconstitutional circumvention of Congress's advise and consent authority under the Appointments Clause and Congress's power of the purse under the Appropriations Clause. These violations exposed every American's personal sensitive data to leaks and exploitation, illegally terminated tens of thousands of federal civil servants, and crippled support to Americans for medical care and disaster preparedness, and by far most tragically, resulted in the deaths of hundreds of thousands of the world's most impoverished people with inhumanely abrupt cessation of U.S. aid. When the President of the United States directs the Department of Homeland Security to deny hundreds of people any due process before illegally detaining them and sending them to a foreign prison notorious for human rights abuses, that's a violation of our Fifth and Eighth Amendment rights. Most people sent to CECOT never committed any violent crimes in their entire lives, but are being defamed as violent criminals to this day as a pretext for the torture they suffered in El Salvador, paid for with U.S. taxpayer dollars. When the President of the United States sponsors violence on the American people engaged in their constitutional right to peacefully assemble and protest, that's a violation of our First Amendment rights. Pastors praying for DHS agents violently attacked without provocation. A legal observer losing an eye after being shot with a non-lethal by an ICE agent. A woman attempting to follow chaotic and contradictory DHS agent instructions fatally gunned down. A subdued man that posed no threat fatally shot after having his unbrandished firearm removed, with statements by high-ranking cabinet members also violating our Second Amendment rights. For this, the President and Vice President must be impeached, convicted, and removed.
1: Rob Held interviewed him after the event.
0: We need to impeach, convict, and remove this entire administration. I expect to be convicted on crimes, to spend years in jail, and what else, I cannot predict. I do not know.
2: What about your family? It seems almost certain, considering you're wearing a uniform, you've identified yourself, and you made the statements that you just made a little while ago. What about your family?
0: My family has nothing to do with this. This is a decision that I've made against the wishes of my family.
1: Now, DOD Directive 1344.10 and 1325.06 dictate whether active duty members of the military are allowed to participate in political protests and rallies. Most experts do agree that this allows military members to engage personally in partisan activities. This includes things like writing letters to the editor for or against a candidate or an issue, or attending events, but they are supposed to do it out of uniform and as spectators. They are not allowed to actively participate in those events, publish partisan political statements unless they are strictly under the name of an opinion of a letter to the editor. They're not allowed to speak at any political gathering or solicit votes. They're also not allowed to attend if they're on duty, that makes sense, or if they're in a foreign country. The activity is considered a breach of law and order if that happens, or if violence is likely to result, it is prohibited. Now, in the beginning of his press conference, Major Watson was accompanied by Texas Congressman Al Green. Police approached Watson as soon as Green left, stating that he would be arrested unless he stopped his protest. There is some question as to why the police would enforce the UCMJ at that point, since it is a military matter, not a civilian police matter. But that's an issue for Mr. Watson's attorney. Major Watson will most likely be tried under the UCMJ and, as he said and seems to accept, jailed for his statements while in uniform on the steps of the Capitol.
3: President Trump has a conversation with former President Teddy Roosevelt, or at least an interactive AI exhibit of him.
4: I even had a conversation with Theodore Roosevelt. They said, what did you think about the Panama Canal? Do you consider that your greatest achievement? How do you feel about the fact that the Democrats gave the Panama Canal away to Panama for $1. You know, he built the Panama Canal, preceded really by a man who was actually, he was the tariff king, William McKinley. He was the president, and they took his name off Mount McKinley, and I put it back on because it was there, but put it back on. But McKinley actually, and he was assassinated, but he made tremendous amounts of money, made our country very rich. And then Teddy Roosevelt, as the vice president, got in, and he did some incredible things. But one of them, I think one of the most amazing, maybe a lot of people would say the parks, and you could say a lot of different elements of his success, so incredible. But he built the Panama Canal.
1: So a side note, President Trump talked about Mount McKinley, and we do mention President Obama had tried to rename Mount McKinley by an executive order. So here at WOKV, we observe the AP standard, which refers to Mount McKinley as such. We did not acknowledge the name change by President Obama, even after President Obama's executive order went into effect. It is for that same reason that we call the Gulf of Mexico the Gulf of Mexico. But I want to turn your attention to what President Trump said again at the beginning of that speech.
5: Every day a president...
4: I even had a conversation with Theodore Roosevelt.
1: So that's what he said at the beginning of that speech. So Teddy Roosevelt was born in 1858. He died in 1919. Donald Trump was born in 1946. So was he channeling Teddy Roosevelt? No, he wasn't.
5: Every day a president faces storms most people never see. Keep your nerve and remember the nation comes first. You get through. I know you know that feeling yourself.
6: Well, I appreciate those words. Those words are fantastic. And I just want to say it's an honor to be with you today. We are making a little bit of a tour, some of the fantastic things you've done.
1: On this station, if we had reported that Joe Biden did that, many of our listeners would be going bananas, and you should. He was talking to a simulation of President Roosevelt behind the desk. President Trump was having a full conversation with him.
5: Every day a president faces storms most people never see. Keep your nerve and remember the nation comes first, you get through. I know you know that feeling yourself.
6: Well, I appreciate those words. Those words are fantastic. And I just want to say it's an honor to be with you today. We are making a little bit of a tour, some of the fantastic things you've done.
1: In an article in the New Republic, author Edith Olmsted said this yesterday. There's something deeply sad about watching the 47th president speak to a computer-generated version of the 26th that has a similar effect to watching your elderly grandfather chat with a young, hot single on an online forum.
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27: It's a 7 on the WOKV Weather Meter for Monday, just a typical summer day. We'll have partly sunny skies, plenty of heat and humidity, and there will be a few storms, including I-95 and the beaches. Jacksonville's high gets to 94, will be in the mid-90s all the way to the coast as well. Tonight's partly cloudy and warm. Low only gets to 77 degrees, and Tuesday's even hotter. We'll still have plenty of sunshine and humidity with a few storms come afternoon. From the Action News Jax First Alert Weather Center, I'm meteorologist Corey Sima for 104.5 WOKV.
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29: No delays to report as you make your way into the downtown corridor this morning. Looking good along the Beltway, the interstates, and across the bridges. From the WOKV Traffic Center, I'm Scott Young.
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3: 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Local and state government reporter Jake Stofan joined us on Thursday to cover a number of topics, including the proposed JEA rate hike.
31: $20-ish million, or at least $18 million of that, came out of Northeast Florida projects. Went through the veto list and identified all the ones that I could, you know, clearly make a connection to Northeast Florida. And there are dozens, some of them pretty big, like funding for the Emerald Trail here locally. That's obviously a big project. There's been some funding challenges with it over the years. So $750,000 for that project was cut from the budget, as well as about $1 million for a new building on the campus of Edward Waters University. We saw some kind of surprising vetoes, things that had been funded in the past that didn't get money this year, things like money for the new Jacksonville Fairgrounds, specifically for a restroom building, pretty substantial amount of money cut from there. Gosh, I could keep going. There's a lot of them. I got the whole list in front of me right now.
0: And you've been
31: working on... Is there any that stood out to you that you want to talk about?
0: Well, I think that Emerald Trail one was interesting because we also saw the pullback by the Trump administration of that huge grant, the $170-plus million grant, and that fell victim to what the White House had considered a DEI sort of spend at the federal level. So, but the governor doesn't always, and you know, with as many line items, it's not like he gives an answer to every single reason why, but is there much reasoning why for things like that, the big ticket?
31: You know, they're more or less what he said about his vetoes was either A, the sort of vision or philosophy of the project didn't align with sort of his vision for the state or his, you know, political philosophy. Maybe the Emerald Trail lands in there. It's kind of hard to say. I mean, the other explanation he gave was, look, you know, some of these projects, they have merit. Maybe they're things that we would have funded in other years, but I was trying to hit a certain number. And at some point, you just got to start making decisions on what you're going to fund, what you're not going to fund. Mm. You're talking about some of the things that were funded. MOSH, the new MOSH, got money again this year. The USS Orlick got money again this year. JSO got $600,000 plus for a new drone program in a year where a lot of requests for drone program stuff was cut. So that was kind of one of the ones that probably was on the edge there and maybe fit the category of something that wouldn't have made it. But ultimately, the governor was swayed to include that funding in there. I think overall, just State Representative Wyman Duggan, who I spoke to about all this, said he, you know, managed to get about $50 million in appropriations. So $18 million sounds like a lot. Representative Duggan is just one of several delegation members here. And, you know, he was able to bring home more than double what was cut. So, you know, I think overall is probably a bit of a mixed bag, if not a good year for Northeast Florida overall.
26: 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Be the first to know if severe weather.
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27: It's a 7 on the WOKV weather meter for Monday, just a typical summer day. We'll have partly sunny skies, plenty of heat and humidity, and there will be a few storms, including I-95 and the beaches. Jacksonville's high gets to 94, will be in the mid-90s all the way to the coast as well. Tonight's partly cloudy and warm. Low only gets to 77 degrees, and Tuesday's even hotter. We'll still have plenty of sunshine and humidity with a few storms come afternoon. From the Action News Jax First Alert Weather Center, I'm meteorologist Corey Sima for 104.5 WOKV.
26: First Alert traffic from the Strata Air Conditioning and Heating Traffic Center.
29: No delays to report as you make your way into the downtown corridor this morning. Looking good along the Beltway, the interstates, and across the bridges. From the WOKV Traffic Center, I'm Scott Young.
26: Sean Hannity, Brian Kilmeade, and Eric Erickson. 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
14: During a recent event in New York, Marine Brigadier General Daniel Taylor said that one military fundamental is as ironclad now as it was in 1776.
15: We exist to fight and win our country's battles when called to do so.
14: General Taylor added that when it comes to the armed forces as a whole,
15: we are one team, one mission, and that is to protect the American people and guard our national interest.
14: Navy Admiral Carl Thomas noted that in the modern world, however, our allies are invaluable and that they
0: are essential to deterring aggression, maintaining stability, and ensuring a peaceful and prosperous future for all.
14: Kevin Uretsky, Fox News.
3: 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July is UV Awareness Month. The American Academy of Dermatology Association wants to make sure everyone knows UV is the root cause of most skin cancers. The association says practicing safe sun should happen all year, not just in the summer, and they recommend following three steps. Seek shade when appropriate, wear sun-protective clothing, and apply a broad-spectrum, water-resistant sunscreen with an SPF of 30 or higher. You should also take care of your eyes. The American Academy of Ophthalmology suggests wearing sunglasses with UV protection and a broad brim hat, and to never look directly at the sun. For more health news, go to foxnewshealth.com. 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I'm Lisa Brady, Fox News.
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19: Good morning, Jacksonville. It is 5:30. JSO detectives are investigating a weekend shooting that happened during a robbery on the south side. Police say this happened around 3:30 Saturday on Barnes Road South in Greenfield Manor. A man in his late 40s had been hit in the arm and leg. He is expected to recover. JSO says the victim was standing outside when four armed suspects approached him and opened fire. Investigators have not released a possible motive. The suspects were described as four males who were wearing dark clothing and ski masks. A child is apparently the victim of a hot car death in Broward County. Hallandale Beach police say a two-year-old found in a car Saturday afternoon was taken to the hospital where they passed away. The HBPD says a babysitter was supposed to be watching the child. No charges have been announced. About 37 children die every year from heat stroke tied to being left or trapped in hot cars, according to the National Highway Traffic Safety Administration. The USS Orlick did offer Jacksonville locals the chance to view the 4th of July fireworks from the ship's deck.
20: The destroyer served in the U.S. Navy from 1945 to 1982, including the Korean and Vietnam Wars, earning 18 battle stars and becoming one of the most decorated ships of its kind.
19: Action News Jax's Ben Becker reports, since the Orlick arrived in Jacksonville 4 years ago, it's been restored, upgraded, and retrofitted to become an attraction and educational tool in the downtown area. WOKV News time is 5:32.
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27: It's a 7 on the WOKV weather meter. As the weather pattern today is a lot like yesterday. It'll be partly cloudy, plenty hot, with Jacksonville's forecast getting to 94 degrees. There will be a few storms, including I-95 and the coast, as we'll see offshore winds keep the Atlantic sea breeze pinned. Tonight's partly cloudy and warm, low 77. Tuesday's even hotter. We'll still have plenty of sunshine. There will be a few storms still on Tuesday, but the coverage of rain is going to go down beginning on Wednesday as the temperature stays up. Our forecast is 97 Tuesday, and then we're going to be between 97 and 100 each afternoon, Wednesday, Thursday, and Friday, with just isolated storms. Feels like temperatures will soar between 100 and 110, so stay cool. From the Action News Jax First Alert Weather Center, I'm meteorologist Corey Sima for 104.5 WOKV.
17: First Alert Traffic from the Strata Air Conditioning and Heating Traffic Center.
29: No delays to report as you make your way into the downtown corridor this morning. Looking good along the Beltway, the interstates, and across the bridges. From the WOKV Traffic Center, I'm Scott Young.
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19: 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I'm Benjamin Fridkiss. U.S. Air Force Major Jason Watson staged a one-man protest on the steps of the U.S. Capitol, calling for the arrest and impeachment of President Donald Trump and members of his administration. WOKV's Christine Bellino reports.
2: I, Jason Paul Watson, do solemnly swear that I will support and defend the Constitution of the United States against all enemies, foreign and domestic. That I will bear true faith and allegiance to the same. That I take this obligation freely, without any mental reservation or purpose of evasion. And that I will well and faithfully discharge the duties of the office upon which I'm about to enter. So help me God. When the President of the United States orders military action against foreign countries, absent an emergency scenario, where American interests are under imminent, dire threat, as was done with Venezuela, Cuba, and Iran, that's an unconstitutional usurpation of Congress's authority and a violation of the War Powers Clause. These violations resulted in the deaths of 13 service members and injuries of hundreds more. For this, the President and Vice President must be impeached, convicted, and removed. When the President of the United States grants an unelected mega donor sweeping authority to shut down large swaths of our federal government, along with unrestricted access to our government databases, that's an unconstitutional circumvention of Congress's advise and consent authority under the Appointments Clause and Congress's power of the purse under the Appropriations Clause. These violations exposed every American's personal sensitive data to leaks and exploitation, illegally terminated tens of thousands of federal civil servants, and crippled support to Americans for medical care and disaster preparedness, and by far most tragically, resulted in the deaths of hundreds of thousands of the world's most impoverished people with inhumanely abrupt cessation of U.S. aid. When the President of the United States directs the Department of Homeland Security to deny hundreds of people any due process before illegally detaining them and sending them to a foreign prison notorious for human rights abuses, that's a violation of our Fifth and Eighth Amendment rights. Most people sent to CCOT never committed any violent crimes in their entire lives, but are being defamed as violent criminals to this day as a pretext for the torture they suffered in El Salvador, paid for with U.S. taxpayer dollars. When the President of the United States sponsors violence on the American people engaged in their constitutional right to peacefully assemble and protest, that's a violation of our First Amendment rights. Pastors praying for DHS agents violently attacked without provocation. A legal observer losing an eye after being shot with a non-lethal by an ICE agent. A woman attempting to follow chaotic and contradictory DHS agent instructions fatally gunned down. A subdued man that posed no threat fatally shot after having his unbrandished firearm removed, with statements by high-ranking cabinet members also violating our Second Amendment rights. For this, the President and Vice President must be impeached, convicted, and removed.
3: Rob Held interviewed him after the event.
2: We need to impeach, convict, and remove this entire administration. I expect to be convicted on crimes, to spend years in jail, and what else, I cannot predict. I do not know.
4: What about your family? It seems almost certain, considering you're wearing a uniform, you've identified yourself, and you made the statements that you just made a little while ago. What about your family?
2: My family has nothing to do with this. This is a decision that I've made against the wishes of my family.
3: Now, DOD Directive 1344.10 and 1325.06 dictate whether active duty members of the military are allowed to participate in political protests and rallies. Most experts do agree that this allows military members to engage personally in partisan activities. This includes things like writing letters to the editor for or against a candidate or an issue, or attending events. But they are supposed to do it out of uniform and as spectators. They are not allowed to actively participate in those events, publish partisan political statements unless they are strictly under the name of an opinion of a letter to the editor. They're not allowed to speak at any political gathering or solicit votes. They're also not allowed to attend if they're on duty. That makes sense. Or if they're in a foreign country. The activity is considered a breach of law and order if that happens, or if violence is likely to result, it is prohibited. Now, in the beginning of his press conference, Major Watson was accompanied by Texas Congressman Al Green. Police approached Watson as soon as Green left, stating that he would be arrested unless he stopped his protest. There is some question as to why the police would enforce the UCMJ at that point, since it is a military matter, not a civilian police matter. But that's an issue for Mr. Watson's attorney. Major Watson will most likely be tried under the UCMJ and, as he said and seems to accept, jailed for his statements while in uniform on the steps of the Capitol.
19: President Trump has a conversation with former President Teddy Roosevelt, or at least an interactive AI exhibit of him.
5: I even had a conversation with Theodore Roosevelt. They said, what did you think about the Panama Canal? Do you consider that your greatest achievement? How do you feel about the fact that the Democrats gave the Panama Canal away to Panama for $1? You know, he built the Panama Canal, preceded really by a man who was actually, he was the tariff king, William McKinley. He was the president, and they took his name off Mount McKinley, and I put it back on because it was there, but put it back on. But McKinley actually, and he was assassinated, but he made tremendous amounts of money, made our country very rich. And then Teddy Roosevelt, as the vice president, got in, and he did some incredible things. But one of them, I think one of the most amazing, maybe a lot of people would say the parks. You could say a lot of different elements of his success, so incredible. But he built the Panama Canal.
3: So a side note, President Trump talked about Mount McKinley, and we do mention President Obama had tried to rename Mount McKinley by an executive order. So here at WOKV, we observe the AP standard, which refers to Mount McKinley as such. We did not acknowledge the name change by President Obama, even after President Obama's executive order went into effect. It is for that same reason that we call the Gulf of Mexico the Gulf of Mexico. But I want to turn your attention to what President Trump said again at the beginning of that speech.
6: Every day a president.
5: I even had a conversation with Theodore Roosevelt.
3: So that's what he said at the beginning of that speech. So Teddy Roosevelt was born in 1858. He died in 1919. Donald Trump was born in 1946. So was he channeling Teddy Roosevelt? No, he wasn't.
6: Every day a president faces storms most people never see. Keep your nerve and remember the nation comes first, you get through.
5: I know you know that feeling yourself. Well, I appreciate those words. Those words are fantastic. And I just want to say it's an honor to be with you today. We are making a little bit of a tour, some of the fantastic things you've done.
3: On this station, if we had reported that Joe Biden did that, many of our listeners would be going bananas, and you should. He was talking to a simulation of President Roosevelt behind the desk. President Trump was having a full conversation with him.
6: Every day a president faces storms most people never see. Keep your nerve and remember the nation comes first, you get through.
5: I know you know that feeling yourself. Well, I appreciate those words. Those words are fantastic. And I just want to say it's an honor to be with you today. We are making a little bit of a tour, some of the fantastic things you've done.
3: In an article in the New Republic, author Edith Olmsted said this yesterday. There's something deeply sad about watching the 47th president speak to a computer-generated version of the 26th that has a similar effect to watching your elderly grandfather chat with a young, hot single on an online forum.
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27: It's a 7 on the WOKV weather meter for Monday, just a typical summer day. We'll have partly sunny skies, plenty of heat and humidity, and there will be a few storms, including I-95 and the beaches. Jacksonville's high gets to 94, will be in the mid-90s all the way to the coast as well. Tonight's partly cloudy and warm. Low only gets to 77 degrees, and Tuesday's even hotter. We'll still have plenty of sunshine and humidity with a few storms come afternoon. From the Action News Jax First Alert Weather Center, I'm meteorologist Corey Sima for 104.5 WOKV.
26: First Alert traffic from the Strata Air Conditioning and Heating Traffic Center.
29: No delays to report as you make your way into the downtown corridor this morning. Looking good along the Beltway, the interstates, and across the bridges. From the WOKV Traffic Center, I'm Scott Young.
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19: 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Local and state government reporter Jake Stofan joined us on Thursday to cover a number of topics, including the proposed JEA rate hike.
30: $20-ish million, or at least $18 million of that, came out of Northeast Florida projects. Went through the veto list and identified all the ones that I could, you know, clearly make a connection to Northeast Florida. And there are dozens, some of them pretty big, like funding for the Emerald Trail here locally. That's obviously a big project. There's been some funding challenges with it over the years. So $750,000 for that project was cut from the budget, as well as about $1 million for a new building on the campus of Edward Waters University. We saw some kind of surprising vetoes, things that had been funded in the past that didn't get money this year, things like money for the new Jacksonville Fairgrounds, specifically for a restroom building, pretty substantial amount of money cut from there. Gosh, I could keep going. There's just a lot of them. I got the whole list in front of me right now.
0: And you've been
30: working on... Is there any that stood out to you that you want to talk about?
0: Well, I think that Emerald Trail one was interesting because we also saw the pullback by the Trump administration of that huge grant, the $170-plus million grant, and that fell victim to what the White House had considered a DEI sort of spend at the federal level. So, but the governor doesn't always, and, you know, with as many line items, it's not like he gives an answer to every single reason why, but is there much reasoning why for things like that, the big ticket?
30: You know, they're more or less what he said about his vetoes was either A, the sort of vision or philosophy of the project didn't align with sort of his vision for the state or his, you know, political philosophy. Maybe the Emerald Trail lands in there. It's kind of hard to say. I mean, the other explanation he gave was, look, you know, some of these projects, they have merit. Maybe they're things that we would have funded in other years, but I was trying to hit a certain number. And at some point, you just got to start making decisions on what you're going to fund, what you're not going to fund. Mm. You're talking about some of the things that were funded. MOSH, the new MOSH, got money again this year. The USS Orlick got money again this year. JSO got $600,000 plus for a new drone program in a year where a lot of requests for drone program stuff was cut. So that was kind of one of the ones that probably was on the edge there and maybe fit the category of something that wouldn't have made it. But ultimately, the governor was swayed to include that funding in there. I think overall, just State Representative Wyman Duggan, who I spoke to about all this, said he, you know, managed to get about $50 million in appropriations. So $18 million sounds like a lot. Representative Duggan is just one of several delegation members here. And, you know, he was able to bring home more.
1: Shh. 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The atmosphere, it crackles with the thrill of being alive. 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That presence, that's the power of Five. 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
1: It's a 7 on the WOKV weather meter for Monday, just a typical summer day. We'll have partly sunny skies, plenty of heat and humidity, and there will be a few storms, including I-95 and the beaches. Jacksonville's high gets to 94, will be in the mid-90s all the way to the coast as well. Tonight's partly cloudy and warm, low only gets to 77 degrees, and Tuesday's even hotter. We'll still have plenty of sunshine and humidity with a few storms come afternoon. From the Action News Jax First Alert Weather Center, I'm meteorologist Corey Sima for 104.5 WOKV.
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15: No delays to report as you make your way into the downtown corridor this morning. Looking good along the Beltway, the interstates, and across the bridges. From the WOKV Traffic Center, I'm Scott Young.
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19: During a recent event in New York, Marine Brigadier General Daniel Taylor said that one military fundamental is as ironclad now as it was in 1776.
20: We exist to fight and win our country's battles when called to do so.
19: General Taylor added that when it comes to the armed forces as a whole,
20: we are one team, one mission, and that is to protect the American people and guard our national interest.
19: Navy Admiral Carl Thomas noted that in the modern world, however, our allies are invaluable and that they
21: are essential to deterring aggression, maintaining stability, and ensuring a peaceful and prosperous future for all.
19: Kevin Uretsky, Fox News.
22: This is House Call for Health. July is UV Awareness Month. The American Academy of Dermatology Association wants to make sure everyone knows UV is the root cause of most skin cancers. The association says

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4: Good morning at 6 o'clock. Welcome back from the long holiday weekend. It's a warm and muggy start to what ends up being a very hot week. When we see an uptick in rain and thunderstorms, much like yesterday, kind of a downer after a really nice fourth. Coming up in the five-day forecast, I'm Rich Jones. Three big things you need to know this morning, brought to you by Tom Bush BMW. A 4th of July celebration turns deadly on the north side.
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4: President Trump hailing American exceptionalism before veering into a political speech ushering in America 250. A Delta Airlines flight and a high-flying firework reportedly come into contact in the sky above Chicago.
7: We just had a firework hit our plane.
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8: I'm Action News Jack's meteorologist Corey Sima, tracking more summertime storms to begin the week, and then temperatures, not the feels like, approaching 100 degrees in the Action News Jack's First Alert forecast.
1: First Alert traffic from the Strata Air Conditioning and Heating Traffic Center.
4: So far, so good as we get back to work on this Monday after the holiday break. We only have one crash to report. It's on Phillips Highway north at Greenland Road. The right lane is blocked in that area. We're not seeing much in the way of any significant slowdowns. 95 is delay-free northbound from the Avenues Mall into downtown Jacksonville and running all the way to the airport for that matter. East and west beltway to the airport to and from looking delay-free as well. I-10 looks fully up to speed from the west beltway all the way into downtown. 6:02, it's the Monday edition of Jacksonville's Morning News. With more of today's top stories, here's Benjamin Fridkiss.
9: Two people died in four separate weekend shootings across Jacksonville. Action News Jax's Casey Stone reports one happened at a 4th of July celebration on the north side.
5: Back there drinking, swimming, doing what kids do.
10: The Jacksonville Sheriff's Office says they responded to New Berlin Road on the north side Saturday night after a 4th of July celebration turned deadly. Officers arrived around 7:30 p.m. where they found a man had been shot. Witnesses performed CPR on him until JFRD arrived and pronounced him dead. JSO says this comes after a group met up near the area for Independence Day activities. They say at some point during the celebration, a fight broke out, which is what led to the shooting.
9: Another shooting on the north side left one man dead after JSO says an altercation broke out between the victim and the female suspect. On the west side, a man was critically injured after he was shot in the face. And then again on the west side, another man was hit multiple times during a robbery which involved four masked suspects. Florida gas prices are back on the downturn following the 4th of July, as the state average is now at $3.75 per gallon. Diesel is also down from yesterday to an average of $4.46. In Putnam and Bradford counties, they're between $3.66 and $3.64. Duval, Clay, and Baker around $3.75. And then St. John's and Nassau counties are at an average of $3.80 per gallon. Taking a look at Jacksonville prices for you, the Speedway on Merrill Road is $3.69. The Arco on Kings Road, $3.79. Then the Sun Express is at $3.69. A child is apparently the victim of a hot car death in Broward County. Hallandale Beach police say a 2-year-old found in a car Saturday afternoon was taken to the hospital where they passed away. The HBPD says a babysitter was supposed to be watching the child. No charges have been announced. This is at least the 10th child to die in a hot car nationwide this year and the 4th in Florida, according to Kids and Cars Safety. A Delta Airlines flight and a high-flying firework reportedly came into contact in the sky above Chicago as the city celebrated the 4th of July holiday. The pilot of Delta Flight 1076 notified air traffic controllers just before landing at Midway International Airport on Saturday night that a firework hit the commercial airliner.
7: At tower, we just had a firework hit our plane. Delta.
11: Roger.
7: We just heard the bang on the plane, so we'll have to take a look at it once we get to the gate.
9: Both the FAA and Delta said the plane landed safely. Delta says none of the 52 passengers or 6 crew members were injured, and mechanics found no damage to the aircraft. A St. Johns County golf course under construction says children have been driving through a closed construction zone. Bliss Zekman reports.
12: Two people on e-bikes driving through a construction zone at the golf club at Southampton in St. Augustine. The area is being renovated, and the golf course says

0: It's closed to anyone outside of the construction crew. The golf course says they've contacted police, and anybody caught in that area will be prosecuted for trespassing.
1: And American citizens can begin applications for a new passport design featuring President Trump's likeness. Jared Halpern reports.
2: You'll need to apply in person at the passport agency in D.C., but beginning today, the State Department will issue a commemorative passport that features a likeness of President Trump on the inside cover. The new design also features new artwork honoring the 250th anniversary of the Declaration of Independence. The State Department says the passport will have all the enhanced security features of a regular passport. Supplies are limited, likely just 25 to 30,000 will be issued. Those who want a standard passport can still get one by applying for a travel document online or outside the D.C. passport office.
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3: It's going to be a very hot week ahead. It looks like today may feel much like yesterday with pretty decent cooling rain and thunderstorm activity before we go dry. How hot it gets. Coming up in the full five-day forecast, back to work. President Trump heading to Turkey for the annual NATO summit.
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3: It's a 7 on the WOKV weather meter. As the weather pattern today is a lot like yesterday. It'll be partly cloudy, plenty hot, with Jacksonville's forecast getting to 94 degrees. There will be a few storms, including I-95 and the coast, as we'll see offshore winds keep the Atlantic sea breeze pinned. Tonight's partly cloudy and warm, low 77. Tuesday's even hotter. We'll still have plenty of sunshine. There will be a few storms still on Tuesday, but the coverage of rain is going to go down beginning on Wednesday as the temperature stays up. Our forecast is 97 Tuesday, and then we're going to be between 97 and 100 each afternoon, Wednesday, Thursday, and Friday, with just isolated storms. Feels like temperatures will soar between 100 and 110, so stay cool. From the Action News Jax First Alert Weather Center, I'm meteorologist Corey Sima for 104.5 WOKV.
5: First Alert traffic from the Strata Air Conditioning and Heating Traffic Center.
19: Already this morning, we are following a crash. This is Phillips Highway northbound at Greenland Road. You have the right lane blocked as well as the left-hand turn lane. You're able to get by this using the center travel lanes at least, and no delays at this time. You're also looking good on Butler eastbound approaching San Pablo and even 10 eastbound as you make the drive in from the west side.
3: And no significant slowdowns or incidents to report at the international airport. Unfortunately, we do have 5 cancellations and 9 delays on the return from the long holiday break. We'll continue to watch that developing storyline, that according to FlightAware. And thanks to Sherry in the FDOT 501 Traffic Center. She'll be with us throughout the morning updating you on those travel times. The U.S. continues its World Cup run tonight as they battle Belgium in the round of 16 from Seattle. Stars and Stripes got great news from FIFA as Florian Balogun, the leading scorer, had his suspension overturned, is now eligible to play in tonight's pivotal match. The U.S. trying to make its first quarterfinals appearance at the World Cup since 2002. They start at 8 o'clock on Fox 30. 6:13 with more of today's top stories. Here's Benjamin Fritkus.
1: An investigation underway after a man was shot to death in Memphis by 2 members of the National Guard. Mark Mayfield fills us in.
20: It happened early Sunday morning in the downtown area. Authorities say local police officers were in pursuit of an armed suspect when National Guard soldiers assigned to the Memphis Safe Task Force joined the chase. They say 20-year-old Tyron Johnson opened fire with a handgun and was fatally shot in response. There were no other injuries reported.
1: Iran is holding a days-long funeral for its former supreme leader, Ayatollah Ali Khamenei. He was killed in the first hours of Operation Epic Fury, Trey Yinks reports.
21: The ceasefire between these two countries remains in place as regional leaders have expressed the importance of continuing the Memorandum of Understanding. Despite the diplomatic progress, the funeral for Iran's late supreme leader, the Ayatollah Khamenei, has been a large display of Iranian propaganda as delegations from around the world traveled to Tehran to participate. The funeral will continue until July 9th, with millions of Iranians participating.
1: India has sent a delegation to the funeral. Iran's president sent a formal invitation to its prime minister, Narendra Modi. You have a chance to leave your mark on the 50th Gate River Run. The organization is asking the public to vote for the official logo of next spring's event. 5 finalist designs have been selected by a judging committee. You can see each one and vote through July 19th at WOKV.com under local news. World leaders are preparing to gather in Ankara, Turkey for NATO's annual summit. Jonathan Savage will also be there.
22: The 77-year-old NATO alliance appears to be more fragile than ever.
0: President Trump has publicly doubted its value to the United States and expressed anger at what he sees as a lack of support.
4: I just want loyalty. You know, we're so loyal to them. We're always fighting for them. We have thousands of troops all over Europe.
0: He's also demanded European countries invest more in their militaries. The Pentagon is reassessing its transatlantic deployments. This week's summit will see NATO Secretary General Mark Rutte and others attempt to convince President Trump that Europe is paying its way and that the alliance is good for all its members.
1: Interior Secretary Doug Burgum is reiterating President Trump's claim that the Lincoln Memorial Reflecting Pool has been vandalized. Appearing on CNN's State of the Union, Burgum claimed there is evidence to support Trump.
2: There was vandalism. There was box cutters. There have been 7 arrests. There was people literally trying to destroy part of a monument.
1: The alleged vandalism has drawn the ire of Trump, who was behind the estimated $16 million renovation project. The president has said some of the water in the pool will be drained to conduct repairs. After a party and stirring fireworks display,
22: America 250!
1: Volunteers spent Sunday morning cleaning up Jacksonville Beach.
23: They just are not mindful of what they leave behind.
1: Things like toys, cans, cigarette butts, and firework debris scattered across the sand.
23: We don't want that trash going back into the ocean. What you can clearly see is really harmful stuff, especially to the animals, to the sea turtles, to the birds.
1: Last year's cleanup removed nearly 3,000 pounds of debris. The estimate for yesterday is still not in. And after years of bidding wars and soaring prices, home buyers may finally be seeing the market tilt a little more in their favor. CJ Papa reports.
24: New data from Realtor.com shows the national median list price fell 2.5% in June compared to a year ago, the steepest annual asking price decline since 2017, and the 8th straight month of price drops. Economists say more sellers are pricing homes realistically from the start instead of listing high and cutting later. Combined with slightly lower mortgage rates, the monthly payment on a typical home is about $132 less than it was a year ago. Pending home sales also climbed nearly 4%. Assigned buyers are beginning to return to the market.
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3: It's a 7 on the WOKV weather meter for Monday, just a typical summer day. We'll have partly sunny skies, plenty of heat and humidity, and there will be a few storms, including I-95 and the beaches. Jacksonville's high gets to 94, will be in the mid-90s all the way to the coast as well. Tonight's partly cloudy and warm, low only gets to 77 degrees, and Tuesday's even hotter. We'll still have plenty of sunshine and humidity with a few storms come afternoon. From the Action News Jax First Alert Weather Center, I'm meteorologist Corey Sima for 104.5 WOKV.
5: First Alert traffic from the Strata Air Conditioning and Heating Traffic Center.
19: A tow truck has arrived on scene to start clearing out some of these crash vehicles. Phillips Highway northbound at Greenland Road, but in the meantime, we are seeing delays in the area, and we're starting to see slowdowns. Butler eastbound, right lane at San Pablo. Also on 10 eastbound, especially as you get closer to McDuff on your drive in from the west side.
3: It's a warm 76 now in Middleburg, 78 at Jacksonville's Severe Weather Station. 6:18 still to come. Former House Speaker Nancy Pelosi's husband, Paul Pelosi, involved in a wreck in Napa Valley. The charges he's now facing.
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3: It's a quiet start to the morning. Mostly clear sky. Very stuffy temperatures in the upper 70s. Another hot afternoon in store. And widely scattered storms will cool down many places again in the afternoon, much like yesterday. We're continuing to follow cleanup from a crash on Phillips Highway at Greenland Road in the Mandarin area. No significant issues there. Just note the police activity with a lane blocked. Average gas prices in Jacksonville down nearly 4 cents a gallon over the last week. Gas Buddy putting our average at $3.74 a gallon. The cheapest station in Jacksonville coming in at $3.39. At 6:23, with more of today's top stories, here's Benjamin Fridkus.
1: The administrator of NASA is stressing the importance of America's domination in space well into the future. Here's Gunal Scott.
35: NASA Administrator Jared Isaacman said on CBS Face the Nation, the Artemis II mission has united the nation, but the goals of establishing breakthroughs in space go well beyond inspirational success.
36: All that we stand to learn from a scientific perspective, economic potential, I'll tell you, there will be a lunar economy someday, we'll be mining asteroids at some point, so it's not just scientific, there's economic.
35: Isaacman said NASA is sticking to its current schedule, which plans for Artemis III to launch next year, to proceed with preparations for a permanent base on the moon.
1: The longtime CEO of the Jacksonville Transportation Authority has announced he's leaving the agency in January. Nat Ford's resignation concludes more than 13 years of service to JTA. The board of directors will hold its next scheduled meeting on July 29th to discuss the next steps for the CEO position. Under Ford's tenure, the JTA developed the First Coast Flyer Bus Rapid Transit System. He also oversaw the construction of the Jacksonville Regional Transportation Center. But there have been controversies also. Ford's salary is significantly higher than transportation leaders in much larger cities like New York City and Chicago. Action News Jax has reported that Ford amassed major travel bills on the taxpayer's dime, racking up a nearly $190,000 tab between 2016 and 2023 alone. A Georgia teacher who sued following her suspension over social media comments about Charlie Kirk's assassination reaches a settlement with the school district, Sue Guzman reports.
0: The Southern Poverty Law Center announcing its client was awarded almost $300,000 in a settlement with their school district following her indefinite suspension shortly after the murder of Charlie Kirk. Shell Mickens had posted to her Facebook page that the world was safer without the Turning Point USA founder who was assassinated. She called him a horrible person, a fascist full of hate for anyone who is different. The school district has not commented on the settlement, but the SPLC issued a statement saying the case illustrates that public school employees, including teachers, have a constitutionally protected right to free speech.
1: The USS Orlick offered Jacksonville locals the chance to view the 4th of July fireworks from the ship's deck.
2: The destroyer served in the U.S. Navy from 1945 to 1982, including the Korean and Vietnam Wars, earning 18 battle stars and becoming one of the most decorated ships of its kind.
1: Action News Jax's Ben Becker reports, since the Orlick arrived in Jacksonville 4 years ago, it has been restored, upgraded, and retrofitted to become an attraction and educational tool in the downtown area. Former House Speaker Nancy Pelosi's husband, Paul Pelosi, faces charges for a hit and run in Napa County, California. Alicia Acuna has details.
4: The crash happened in Yountville, California, which is not in former Speaker Nancy Pelosi's district. The Napa County Sheriff Department says Friday afternoon, a witness called 911 to say they saw a brown convertible crash into a legally parked car, briefly stop, then take off. The California Highway Patrol caught up with the convertible authorities say Paul Pelosi was driving. It was heavily damaged and parked on the side of a road blocking the roadway. In a statement, the sheriff said, quote, during the investigation, Pelosi admitted to hitting something, but said he didn't know what he had hit, so he kept driving. He drove until his car became disabled and was no longer able to continue driving.
1: No one was hurt in the incident. Pelosi passed a field sobriety test, but the Napa County Sheriff's Office says it's referring him to the state's DMV for reevaluation of his driver's license. WOKV News Time, 627.
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3: It's a clear start to the Monday edition of Jacksonville's Morning News at 6:30. Unfortunately, it is busy at the airport already. We see 5 cancellations and at least 9 delays at Jacksonville International. I'm Rich Jones. 3 big things you need to know this morning, brought to you by Tom Bush, BMW.
10: It looks like it's going to be a very hot week.
3: When storms will cool us down, coming up in the 5-day forecast. President Trump heads to Turkey for the annual NATO summit.
11: I just want loyalty. You know, we're so loyal to them. We're always fighting for them.
3: The NASA administrator stressing the importance of America's domination in space well into the future.
36: There will be a lunar economy someday. We'll be mining asteroids at some point.
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10: I'm Action News Jax meteorologist Corey Simon. I'm tracking more rain and storms to start the week and then intense heat building late week in the Action News Jax First Alert forecast.
33: First Alert traffic from the Strata Air Conditioning and Heating Traffic Center.
3: And approaching the avenues, we do still have a crash in the cleanup stages on Phillips Highway northbound at Greenland Road. I see some delay in the area, though it looks like the crash itself has cleared. Hopefully, you'll be back fully up to speed in due time. JTB East is starting to get a little more crowded between Hodges and San Pablo out to the Mayo Clinic. I-10 looks fine into downtown Jacksonville. No other issues to report out of the First Alert Traffic Center. 6:32 with more of today's top stories. Here's Benjamin Fritkus.
1: Months after a woman was raped and killed, a man has been arrested by the Jacksonville Sheriff's Office.
4: Raymond Jackson is charged with sexual battery and murder. JSO says back in January, they were conducting a welfare check for a woman at her apartment on Sunbeam Road. When officers entered her home, they found a body and say it appears the victim was attacked.
1: Action News Jax's Bliss Zekman says Jackson was taken into custody by the Nassau County Sheriff's Office after a pursuit. JSO detectives investigating a weekend shooting that happened during a robbery on the south side. Police say this happened around 3:30 Saturday on Barnes Road South in Greenfield Manor. A man in his late 40s had been hit in the arm and leg. He is expected to recover. JSO says the victim was standing outside when 4 armed suspects approached him and opened fire. Investigators have not released a possible motive, though suspects described as 4 men who were wearing dark clothing and ski masks.
33: 104.5 WOKV, covering Clay County.
1: Food Truck Friday is making a comeback in Green Cove Springs.
12: Organizers say Friday's event saw a record attendance. Action News Jax told you earlier this year that there were concerns that the monthly event could be canceled if Ed Gaugh didn't win his election. His campaign slogan was Save Food Truck Friday. Gaugh lost and pulled his support for the event. However, the town approved the event with new organizers.
13: Things we're adding, having vendors out here showcasing the best of Green Cove and the best of Clay County, and also doing something a little interactive or educational, some sort of immersive experience under the pool pavilion.
1: Chandler Morgan reports the event is held the first Friday of every month through November at Spring Park. Several World Cup fans are under arrest after trying to get in with fake tickets in Miami. A police representative says most are being charged with felonies. The alleged crime happened at Friday's Argentina versus Cape Verde game at Miami Stadium. a huge lift for Team USA ahead of tonight's game against Belgium. FIFA suspended the red card that leading scorer Fulleran Balogun received in the team's last match. Teammates are jacked.
0: This is exactly, you want to be able to play in games like this.
1: President Trump made a call to FIFA after the U.S. win over Bosnia last week to ask it to review the red card. Trump celebrated the red card reversal shortly after it was announced, posting on his social media network, "Thank you to FIFA for doing what was right and reversing a great injustice." If your summer vacation plans involve a tank of gas instead of a passport, you are part of a growing trend giving local businesses a boost. Daria Albringer has the details.
2: More Americans are skipping expensive overseas vacations and cross-country flights in favor of road trips, day trips, and nearby getaways. Small businesses across the country say they're seeing more visitors driving in, spending the day, and keeping their vacation dollars local. Some travelers are even cooking meals instead of eating out to stretch their budgets. Business owners say this summer's World Cup matches and America's 250th anniversary celebrations are giving families even more reasons to stay closer to home.
1: And it is a first for the University of North Florida, as alum Brian Baker has been named to his first All-Star game. The Tampa Bay Rays relief pitcher is the first player in Osprey history to be named to the All-Star game. Baker is second in the majors with 23 saves. WOKV News Time, 6:35.
3: It's a warm and very humid start to the morning, but at least clear out the door. When rain will cool us down, and tracking a pretty dry and hot stretch of days ahead in the five-day forecast.
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3: President Trump hailing American exceptionalism in his America 250 address. How often he veered into political speech. 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
6: It's a 7 on the WOKV weather meter. As the weather pattern today is a lot like yesterday. It'll be partly cloudy, plenty hot, with Jacksonville's forecast getting to 94 degrees. There will be a few storms, including I-95 and the coast, as we'll see offshore winds keep the Atlantic sea breeze pinned. Tonight's partly cloudy and warm, low 77. Tuesday's even hotter. We'll still have plenty of sunshine. There will be a few storms still on Tuesday, but the coverage of rain is going to go down beginning on Wednesday as the temperature stay up. Our forecast is 97 Tuesday, and then we're going to be between 97 and 100 each afternoon, Wednesday, Thursday, and Friday, with just isolated storms. Feels like temperatures will soar between 100 and 110, so stay cool. From the Action News Jax First Alert Weather Center, I'm meteorologist Corey Sima for 104.5 WOKV.
33: First Alert traffic from the Strata Air Conditioning and Heating Traffic Center.
7: Looks like the crash Phillips Highway northbound at Greenland Road has completely cleared. You're back up to speed there. We are seeing delays, but they're eastbound in the right lane between Hodges and San Pablo. Also, be prepared for minor slowdowns in 95 northbound if you're exiting onto 8th Street, as well as 10 eastbound, especially as you get closer to Cassett and McDuff.
3: Busy week as the Greater Jacksonville Kingfish Tournament returns. Registration by midweek, and Thursday is when everything starts to get cranking. It's going to be busy next several days in Jacksonville. Jumbo Shrimp are also back after Banana Ball was played at Vistar Ballpark over the weekend with a very busy crowd. Very hot week of weather ahead. Jacksonville's morning news continues at 6:40 with more of today's top stories. Here's Benjamin Fritkus.
1: A lifeguard is okay after being indirectly hit by a lightning strike in Volusia County Beach. Officials say Damian Curry was helping a woman when lightning struck a nearby patrol vehicle. He was sent to the hospital and has been released. Curry is running for Ormond Beach mayor. President Trump hailed American exceptionalism before veering into political speech to usher in America 250. Alex Hogan at the White House has the latest.
8: During that speech, the president criticized communism, and he also celebrated America's past, looking at American innovation and expansion over the last 250 years. And he also welcomed veterans to the stage, some of whom were more than 100 years old and were present for D-Day or at Pearl Harbor. He welcomed NASA astronauts and Gold Star families, saying the freedoms in the U.S. would not be possible without those who paid the ultimate sacrifice.
5: We're celebrating freedom's triumph over tyranny, liberty's conquest over oppression, and the enduring victory of the American spirit.
8: Trump, during his speech, called for the passing of the Save America Act.
1: The Save America Act would require citizens to show proof of citizenship when registering to vote and present photo ID at the ballot box. It also bans gender-affirming care for minors. The opening bell is brought to you by Guarding Your Nest Egg with Mike Lester. Find them at guardingyournestegg.com. The opening bell rings this morning after a holiday-shortened trading week wrapped up on Thursday with stocks mixed. It came as investors combed through the latest jobs report from the Labor Department showing the U.S. economy added just 57,000 jobs in June. That was well below expectations at the closing bell. The Dow Jones gained 594 points to finish at a record high of 52,900. The S&P 500 added less than a point to 74.83, and the NASDAQ dropped 207 points to 25,832.
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1: The Clay County Supervisor of Elections says mail-in ballots are on their way.
9: Vote-by-mail ballots for eligible military and overseas voters have already been sent out. Domestic vote-by-mail ballots for voters who have an active request on file will be mailed out next Thursday.
1: Bliss Zekman reports primary election day is August 18th. Early voting in Clay begins on August 8th.
33: Recall alert.
1: A recall is being issued for bags of frozen blueberries sold at Publix because of possible E. coli contamination. The 10-ounce bags of Greenwise Organic IQF blueberries were sold at the grocery store chain across Florida, Georgia, and other states. So far, there have been 12 confirmed cases of E. coli. And an Arizona man is accused of turning part of a national forest into a permanent home. leaving behind nearly half a ton of trash. Ted Linder with more.
0: A 65-year-old Arizona man is facing federal charges after authorities say he lived illegally in Tonto National Forest for about 8 years. Investigators say when he was arrested June 25th, they found makeshift structures, fire pits, an SUV under a canopy, and piles of garbage spread across roughly half an acre near a popular recreation trail. Officials say the campsite contained a mess composed of tires, motor oil, lumber, and household items, describing it as one of the worst residential cases they'd seen. Mark Aaron Gatz now faces multiple federal charges, including illegal camping, littering, and damaging public land. If convicted, he could face up to 5 years in prison.
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3: That's a whole lot of trash. We saw a big cleanup at the beaches yesterday for the annual July 5th cleanup, and we've yet to hear how many hundreds of pounds of trash they were able to collect, but likely to be much. It identifies, a 162-page report released by the White House says the Smithsonian is being led by radical activists intent on political messages. What changes they're calling for in honestly telling America's story. Next.
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3: 6:49 from the weekend. In case you missed it and you were unplugged, the longtime CEO of the Jacksonville Transportation Authority announcing he's leaving the agency in January. Nat Ford's resignation concludes more than 13 years of service to JTA. We're highlighting some of the memorable moments and significant moments of the last baker's dozen years at WOKV.com under local news and in the WOKV app this morning. More of today's top stories now. Here's Benjamin Fredkus.
1: Tesla's robotaxi makes a quick announcement on X that it's operating in Miami. Evan Brown reports.
16: Google parent Alphabet already has had its Waymo autonomous taxi cabs ferrying paying customers through different communities in and around Miami. But now the Elon Musk company will be providing driverless rides for more suburban and less touristy spots, but also Miami International Airport. Robotaxi is currently using fleets of Tesla Model Y electric SUVs, but the company has been building newer cars called cybercabs. Those are smaller, two-seat vehicles that lack steering wheels or pedals. The company is also set to integrate its RoboVan, a larger car with more seating for more riders.
1: House Speaker Mike Johnson says he plans to do what he can to get the Save America Act passed, despite expected opposition. Here's Grinnell Scott.
22: President Trump, during his July 4th speech on the National Mall, again stated his intent to pass voting reform. Speaker Johnson said on Fox News Sunday he'll stick to his plan to get that done.
23: We have done this in the House now three times already. We're going to do it again. And I'm going to put it in a reconciliation bill so that we can get it through the Senate. The problem is there's only 53 Republicans in the Senate.
22: That measure would need seven Democrats to join Republicans to get it through. Speaker Johnson said because he believes Democrats allow cheating in elections is why it won't get Democratic support.
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6: It's a 7 on the WOKV weather meter for Monday, just a typical summer day. We'll have partly sunny skies, plenty of heat and humidity, and there will be a few storms, including I-95 and the beaches. Jacksonville's high gets to 94, will be in the mid-90s all the way to the coast as well. Tonight's partly cloudy and warm. Low only gets to 77 degrees, and Tuesday's even hotter. We'll still have plenty of sunshine and humidity with a few storms come afternoon. From the Action News Jax First Alert Weather Center, I'm meteorologist Corey Sima for 104.5 WOKV.
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7: The sun is bright, heading in on 10 eastbound this morning, but not much in the way of delays, just a tap of the brakes as you get closer to McDuff. However, we are seeing slowdowns west Beltway northbound at Lim Turner, also on Butler eastbound if you're heading out to the beaches, especially between Hodges and San Pablo.
3: 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In the FDOT 511 Traffic Center, one of the stories that you're seeing at WOKV.com this morning, President Trump posting a falsified image of former President Barack Obama and his wife Michelle waving before boarding an Air Force One that had been spray painted with graffiti. Comes months after a racist post by the president that showed the couple as primates in a jungle. That one led to bipartisan backlash and was ultimately deleted. The latest image shows the Obama smiling and waving at the top stairs alongside a baby blue and white presidential plane with graffiti painted on it that includes the Democrats' campaign slogan, "Yes, we can, Obama and BLM," short for Black Lives Matter. It also shows graffiti in Arabic on the plane that says the phrase, the phrase it means, "Praise be to God" or "Thank God." The story and reaction updated now at WOKV.com at 6:53.
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32: This is Westside Wayne reporting in on your traffic on I-10 eastbound. Because of a Monday after a holiday, no school, and the sun not blinding us, the traffic is very light. Speed limit right plus. There is some road debris near Lane Avenue in the right lane and between the right and left lane. A little bit of tire tread to be cautious of. Other than that, it's a smooth ride in.
3: Yeah, all in all, we're looking very good everywhere around town. Thanks, Wayne. It's 6:57, coming up all new at 7 o'clock. Clark Howard has a tip on the best thing you can do to help your wallet as inflation keeps rising, and so do costs and interest rates. 6:57, with more of today's top stories, here's Benjamin Fritkus.
1: Millions of Americans trying to get back home after the 4th of July had to suffer a busy travel period that stopped in its tracks. Amtrak was forced to cancel trains from extreme heat. Storms in the Northeast canceled canceled flights and a fueling system issue forced a ground stop in Chicago.
2: We've been here for like 7 hours already, so.
10: Yeah, unbelievable.
2: I was like, oh, there's a thunderstorm, and they gave me an opportunity to change my flight, but not my wife. So I was like, okay. Yeah.
1: Oklahoma, Michigan, and New Jersey also dealt with heavy rains, slowing down even more flights. WOKV News Time, 6:58.
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3: And the travel back home to Jacksonville or into town on this Monday is also a little bit heavy and sluggish. We see 9 delays and 5 flight cancellations now at Jacksonville International Airport on FlightAware. An abundant amount of sunshine. We're dry out the door and temperatures are pretty sticky, already 80 degrees. How heat becomes the big story after a couple of days with rain and thunderstorms in the mix. I'm Rich Jones with three big things you need to know, brought to you by Tom Bush BMW. A July 4th celebration turns deadly on the north side.
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6: I'm Action News Jack's meteorologist Corey Sima, tracking more summertime storms to begin the week, and then temperatures, not the feels like, approaching 100 degrees in the Action News Jack's First Alert forecast.
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3: We are enjoying a pretty good ride around town. West Beltway over the Buckman Bridge is delay-free and all the way to the avenues. 95 out of St. John's County moving into Jacksonville is just fine and no issues across the Fuller Warren Bridge and getting all the way to the airport. I-10 East is starting to fill in a bit as you approach Lane Avenue and Cassett Avenue, but no

0: doing what kids do.
1: The Jacksonville Sheriff's Office says they responded to New Berlin Road on the north side Saturday night after a 4th of July celebration turned deadly. Officers arrived around 7:30 p.m. where they found a man had been shot. Witnesses performed CPR on him until JFRD arrived and pronounced him dead. JSO says this comes after a group met up near the area for Independence Day activities. They say at some point during the celebration, a fight broke out, which is what led to the shooting.
2: Another shooting on the north side left one man dead after JSO says an altercation broke out between the victim and the female suspect. On the west side, a man was critically injured after he was shot in the face. On the south side, a man was hit multiple times during a robbery that involved four masked suspects. Florida gas prices back on the downturn following the 4th of July. The state average is now around $3.75 per gallon. Diesel is also down from yesterday to an average of $4.46. Putnam and Bradford counties between 366 and 364. Duval, Clay, and Baker all around 375. St. John's and Nassau counties are around $3.80. Taking a look at Jacksonville prices for you on Gas Buddy today. The Speedway on Merrill Road is at 369, and the Arco on Kings Road is at 379 per gallon. A child is apparently the victim of a hot car death in Broward County. Allendale Beach police say a 2-year-old found in a car Saturday afternoon was taken to the hospital where they passed away. The HBPD says a babysitter was supposed to be watching the child. No charges have been announced. This is at least the 10th child to die in a hot car nationwide this year and the 4th in Florida, according to Kids and Car Safety. A Delta Airlines flight and a high-flying firework reportedly came into contact in the sky above Chicago as the city celebrated the 4th of July. The pilot of Delta Flight 1076 notified air traffic controllers just before landing at Midway International Airport on Saturday night that a firework hit the commercial airliner.
3: We just had a firework hit our plane.
4: Roger.
3: We just heard the bang on the plane, so we'll have to take a look at it once we get to the gate.
2: Both the FAA and Delta said the plane landed safely. Delta says none of the 52 passengers or 6 crew members was injured and mechanics found no damage to the aircraft. A St. John's County golf course under construction says children have been driving through a closed construction zone. Action News Jax's Bliss Zekman reports.
5: Two people on e-bikes driving through a construction zone at the golf club at Southampton in St. Augustine. The area is being renovated, and the golf course says it's closed to anyone outside of the construction crew. The golf course says they've contacted police, and anybody caught in that area will be prosecuted for trespassing.
2: The longtime CEO of the Jacksonville Transportation Authority has announced he's leaving the agency in January. Nat Ford's resignation concludes more than 13 years of service to JTA. The board of directors will hold its next scheduled meeting on July 29th to discuss the next steps for the CEO position. Under Ford's tenure, the JTA developed the First Coast Flyer Bus Rapid Transit System. He also oversaw the construction of the Jacksonville Regional Transportation Center. But there have been controversies as Ford's salary is significantly higher than transportation leaders in much larger cities like New York City and Chicago. Action News Jax has reported that Ford amassed major travel bills on the taxpayer's dime, racking up a nearly $190,000 tab between 2016 and 2023 alone. Erica Kirk is expected to attend the preliminary hearing today in the case against the man standing trial for the murder of her husband, Charlie Kirk. Jessica Rosenthal with more.
6: Ahead of today's preliminary hearing in Utah County for Tyler Robinson, Erica Kirk and media outlets argued for cameras to be allowed in the courtroom, and Judge Tony Graff is allowing video of the proceedings. Prosecutors have said they plan to introduce forensic and video evidence, witness statements, autopsy findings, and alleged messages Robinson wrote his romantic partner. Kirk was killed last September at Utah Valley University.
2: The president of the NCAA is pushing back against prop betting at the collegiate level. Charlie Baker says the practice of sports betting has changed the character and culture of fandom.
7: I heard about it a lot from student athletes who said the noise and the, you know, abuse that they were taking from bettors around prop bets was really disturbing.
2: Prop betting involves gambling on a player or event that's not necessarily tied to a game's final score. Baker, who served as governor of Massachusetts from 2015 until 2023, said student athletes likely have people in their circle asking them to rig their performances for the sake of making a profit. WOKV News time is 7:05.
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9: This is Clark Howard. The latest inflation report is really, really ugly. The inflation rate of 4.2%, more than double what is a healthy inflation rate.

0: for the U.S. economy. And we know some of the factors, what's happened with the price of fuel, but also the federal budget deficit is leading to higher costs for all of us. The reality is this is going to be a tougher time, especially to borrow money. Because if I'm a lender lending you money, I'm going to be charging you higher rates to compensate. Savers also earn more in interest. So right now, even more than normal, everything you can do to reduce the amount of credit card debt you have, personal loans, anything like that, will be a huge advantage to your wallet.
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2: It's a 7 on the WOKV weather meter. As the weather pattern today is a lot like yesterday. It'll be partly cloudy, plenty hot, with Jacksonville's forecast getting to 94 degrees. There will be a few storms, including I-95 and the coast, as we'll see offshore winds keep the Atlantic sea breeze pinned. Tonight's partly cloudy and warm, low 77. Tuesday's even hotter. We'll still have plenty of sunshine. There will be a few storms still on Tuesday, but the coverage of rain is going to go down beginning on Wednesday as the temperature stay up. Our forecast is 97 Tuesday, and then we're going to be between 97 and 100 each afternoon, Wednesday, Thursday, and Friday, with just isolated storms. Feels like temperatures will soar between 100 and 110, so stay cool. From the Action News Jax First Alert Weather Center, I'm meteorologist Corey Sima for 104.5 WOKV.
1: First Alert Traffic from the Strata Air Conditioning and Heating Traffic Center.
3: A couple of broken down vehicles to let you know about. One is on the West Beltway northbound at Wilson, right shoulder, and there's one on the East Beltway northbound after Heckscher, also on the shoulder. No delays there, but you are slow if you're on Butler eastbound, especially between Hodges and San Pablo. And now driving in on 10 eastbound, where you can expect to ride the brakes between Cassett and McDuff.
4: We've got more issues, it seems, at the airport than we do on the roads and highways. Up to 12 delayed flights in and out of Jacksonville International Airport, and 5 cancellations at this hour on the tail end of a long holiday break. Big crowds, obviously, for the 4th of July festivities, the concert at Riverfront Park, and, of course, the fireworks that went off on Saturday. But a big shout-out to the city's Military and Veterans Affairs Department and Wounded Warrior Project for putting together a really neat event at Friendship Fountain called Freedom Fest. We were proud to partner with the city on that and bring you live coverage in the 5 p.m. hour on Friday afternoon. And what a great event and activation of the Riverfront. A lot of families and a lot of diversity on display on the South Bank. Despite the heat and the humidity, it certainly wasn't a bad night, and a really cool demonstration that was put on amid all the music and the light show that everyone got to enjoy at Friendship Fountain. 7:09, Jacksonville's morning news continues with Benjamin Fredkiss.
5: Several people are being treated for injuries in a weather-related accident at Six Flags over Georgia. Park officials say 4 people were sent to the hospital after a tree hit them near the entrance Sunday night. There was severe weather in the area at the time. 2 of the victims were considered to be suffering from serious injuries. A trip to the beach already comes with sunscreen and rip current warnings. Now, shark attacks could trigger an alert on your phone also. Matt Murphy reports.
6: President Trump recently signed Lulu's Law, creating a nationwide system to send emergency shark attack alerts to nearby beachgoers through their mobile phones. The law is named for Alabama teenager Lulu Gribben, who lost her left hand and part of her right leg in a shark attack off Florida in 2024, just 90 minutes after another swimmer had been bitten 3 miles away.
7: If I would have known that there was a shark attack, I would not have been in the water, because I was already a little skeptical of deep water. And so there would be no way that I would be swimming.
6: Experts say shark bites remain extremely rare, with only about 60 to 80 known unprovoked attacks worldwide each year.
5: President Trump will travel to Turkey for the NATO summit. This comes as he says the relationship between the U.S. and NATO allies is not reciprocal, pointing at each country's defense spending. Alex Hogan at the White House with details.
8: Ahead of the summit, the White House says that it's looking to what it calls a posture review of shifting the burden of Europe's defense to Europe. Britain's ambassador to the U.S. appeared on Fox saying that that's a message that the U.K. accepts.
9: The outgoing British Prime Minister announced a huge rise in our defense spending. It adds up to $393 billion U.S. over the next 4 to 5 years.
8: President Trump will meet with Ukrainian President Volodymyr Zelensky at the summit. A senior U.S. official says the discussions will center on the urgency to end the war, and that the president will likely also follow up with Russian President Vladimir Putin as well.
5: Trump will also meet with Turkey's president. And you have a chance to leave your mark on the 50th Gate River Run. The organization is asking the public to vote for the official logo of next spring's event. Five finalist designs have been selected by a judging committee. See each one and vote through July 19th at WOKV.com under local news. WOKV News Time is 7:11.
4: I saw one of the grandfathers of the Gate River Run, Doug Allred, on Saturday at First Place Sports. They held a 4th of July 5K. Huge turnout on Saturday for it. I didn't place very well, but it wasn't a run for placement.
5: But you placed.
4: Well, I ran. But that was pretty much it. But a great crowd and really fun to kick off the festivities of the 4th of July with some exercise and community. It was really neat to do through the Goodbeast Creek community. A watermelon eating contest. You know, you finish a race, you obviously want to rehydrate. Watermelon is a bit sweet. And then to do a watermelon eating contest. A couple of the winners looked like they were ready to say goodbye to it right away.
5: You could probably just roll them out after eating so much.
4: Interior Secretary Doug Burgum doubling down on the president's claim of vandalism at the Lincoln Memorial Reflecting Pool. Coming up next, what's still missing that keeps this story alive?
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2: It's a 7 on the WOKV weather meter for Monday, just a typical summer day. We'll have partly sunny skies, plenty of heat and humidity, and there will be a few storms, including I-95 and the beaches. Jacksonville's high gets to 94, will be in the mid-90s all the way to the coast as well. Tonight's partly cloudy and warm, low only gets to 77 degrees, and Tuesday's even hotter. We'll still have plenty of sunshine and humidity with a few storms come afternoon. From the Action News Jax First Alert Weather Center, I'm meteorologist Corey Sima for 104.5 WOKV.
1: First Alert traffic from the Strata Air Conditioning and Heating Traffic Center.
3: You still have a broken down vehicle to watch out for West Beltway northbound on the right shoulder at Wilson. And now the one East Beltway northbound after Heckscher partially has the right lane blocked, but you're still getting by this one just fine in the left and center lanes. We are, however, seeing minor delays on 10 eastbound approaching Lenox. Also, Butler Boulevard eastbound between Hodges and San Pablo.
4: Thanks, Sherry. In the FDOT 511 Traffic Center, 718, a nice sunny dry start and relatively light volume overall as the tail end of the holiday weekend is in full swing. We'll continue to update any other delays, though, throughout the morning here on Jacksonville's Morning News. 718, more of today's top stories. Here's Benjamin Fritkus.
5: Iran is holding a days-long funeral for its former Supreme Leader Ayatollah Ali Khamenei. He was killed in the first hours of Operation Epic Fury. Trey Yingst reports.
25: The ceasefire between these two countries remains in place as regional leaders have expressed the importance of continuing the Memorandum of Understanding. Despite the diplomatic progress, the funeral for Iran's late supreme leader, the Ayatollah Khamenei, has been a large display of Iranian propaganda as delegations from around the world traveled to Tehran to participate. The funeral will continue until July 9th with millions of Iranians participating.
5: India has sent a delegation to the funeral. Iran's president sent a formal invitation to its Prime Minister, Narendra Modi. Interior Secretary Doug Burgum is reiterating President Trump's claim that the Lincoln Memorial reflecting pool has been vandalized. Appearing on CNN's State of the Union, Burgum claimed there is evidence to support Trump.
26: There was vandalism. There was box cutters. There have been 7 arrests. There was people literally trying to destroy part of a monument.
5: The alleged vandalism has drawn the ire of Trump, who was behind the estimated $16 million renovation project. The president has said some of the water in the pool will be drained to conduct repairs. An investigation now underway after a man was shot to death in Memphis by 2 members of the National Guard. Mark Mayfield fills us in.
27: It happened early Sunday morning in the downtown area. Authorities say local police officers were in pursuit of an armed suspect when National Guard soldiers assigned to the Memphis Safe Task Force joined the chase. They say 20-year-old Tyron Johnson opened fire with a handgun and was fatally shot in response. There were no other injuries reported.
5: American citizens can begin applications for a new passport design featuring President Trump's likeness. Jared Halpern reports.
28: You'll need to apply in person at the passport agency in D.C., but beginning today, the State Department will issue a commemorative passport that features a likeness of President Trump on the inside cover. The new design also features new artwork honoring the 250th anniversary of the Declaration of Independence. The State Department says the passport will have all the enhanced security features of a regular passport. Supplies are limited, likely just 25,000 to 30,000. Will be issued. Those who want a standard passport can still get one by applying for a travel document online or outside the D.C. passport office.
5: After a party and stirring fireworks display,
19: America 250! America 250!
5: Volunteers spent Sunday morning cleaning up Jacksonville Beach.
29: They just are not mindful of what they leave behind.
5: things like toys, cans, cigarette butts, and fireworks debris scattered across the sand.
0: We don't want that trash going back into the ocean.
6: What you can clearly see is really harmful stuff, especially to the animals, to the sea turtles, to the birds.
5: Last year's cleanup removed nearly 3,000 pounds of debris. The estimate for yesterday still not in. If you have ever stood in front of your refrigerator wondering whether that yogurt or a carton of milk is still safe to eat, California has a new rule designated to make the answer much clearer. Jana Gelosi has the details.
7: A new California law that took effect this week is replacing confusing food date labels with simpler ones. Instead of a mix of sell by, best by, and other phrases, packages will now use best if used by to indicate peak quality and used by only when safety is the concern. Supporters say too many people throw away perfectly good food because they misunderstand the labels, creating billions of pounds of unnecessary food waste each year. The change could also help food banks by reducing confusion over what food is still safe to donate and eat. California is the first state to standardize the wording, and other states are considering similar changes.
5: The administrator of NASA is stressing the importance of America's domination in space well into the future. Here's Grinnell Scott.
8: NASA Administrator Jared Isaacman said on CBS Face the Nation, the Artemis II mission has united the nation, but the goals of establishing breakthroughs in space go well beyond inspirational success.
9: All that we stand to learn from a scientific perspective, economic potential, I'll tell you, there will be a lunar economy someday, we'll be mining asteroids at some point, so it's not just scientific, there's economic.
8: Isaacman said NASA is sticking to its current schedule, which plans for Artemis III to launch next year, to proceed with preparations for a permanent base on the moon.
5: A Georgia teacher who sued following her suspension over social media comments about Charlie Kirk's assassination reaches a settlement with the school district, Sue Guzman reports.
10: The Southern Poverty Law Center announcing its client was awarded almost $300,000 in a settlement with their school district following her indefinite suspension shortly after the murder of Charlie Kirk. Michelle Mickens had posted to her Facebook page that the world was safer without the Turning Point USA founder who was assassinated. She called him a horrible person, a fascist full of hate for anyone who was different. The school district has not commented on the settlement, but the SPLC issued a statement saying the case illustrates that public school employees, including teachers, have a constitutionally protected right to free speech.
5: Former House Speaker Nancy Pelosi's husband, Paul Pelosi, faces charges for a hit and run in Napa County, California. Alicia Acuna with details.
11: The crash happened in Yountville, California, which is not in former Speaker Nancy Pelosi's district. The Napa County Sheriff Department says Friday afternoon, a witness called 911 to say they saw a brown convertible crash into a legally parked car, briefly stop, then take off. The California Highway Patrol caught up with the convertible. Authorities say Paul Pelosi was driving. It was heavily damaged and parked on the side of a road blocking the roadway. In a statement, the sheriff said, quote, during the investigation, Pelosi admitted to hitting something, but said he didn't know what he had hit, so he kept driving. He drove until his car became disabled and was no longer able to continue driving.
5: No one was hurt in the incident. Pelosi passed a field sobriety test, but the Napa County Sheriff's Office says it is referring to him to the state's DMV for reevaluation of his driver's license. The USS Orlek offered Jacksonville locals the chance to view the 4th of July fireworks from the ship's deck.
12: The destroyer served in the U.S. Navy from 1945 to 1982, including the Korean and Vietnam Wars, earning 18 battle stars and becoming one of the most decorated ships of its kind.
5: Action News Jax's Ben Becker reports since the Orlek arrived in Jacksonville 4 years ago, it's been restored, upgraded, and retrofitted to become an attraction and education tool in the downtown area. After years of bidding wars and soaring prices, homebuyers may finally be seeing the market tilt a little more in their favor. CJ Papa reports.
13: New data from Realtor.com shows the national median list price fell 2.5% in June compared to a year ago, the steepest annual asking price decline since 2017 and the eighth straight month of price drops. Economists say more sellers are pricing homes realistically from the start instead of listing high and cutting later. Combined with slightly lower mortgage rates, the monthly payment on a typical home is about $132 less than it was a year ago. Pending home sales also climbed nearly 4%. Assigned buyers are beginning to return to the market.
5: WOKV News Time is 7:25.
4: Still to come, months after a woman was raped and killed, a man has been arrested by the Jacksonville Sheriff's Office. Their connection. If your summer vacation plans involve a tank of gas instead of passport, you're part of a growing trend how it's giving local businesses a boost.
2: I'm Action News Jax meteorologist Corey Simmons. As intense heat builds later.
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4: At 7:30, this portion of Jacksonville's morning news is sponsored by Sassine's Office Systems. We appreciate you taking us along for the ride. It has been a little bit slow in spots. Bigger issues at the airport with a number of flights that are canceled and delayed on the return leg of the long holiday break. I'm Rich Jones. Three big things you need to know, brought to you by Tom Bush BMW.
2: It looks like it's going to be a very hot week.
4: When storms will cool us down in your five-day forecast. President Trump heads to Turkey for the annual NATO summit.
3: I just want loyalty. You know, we're so loyal to them. 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
4: The NASA administrator stresses the importance of America's domination in space.
9: There will be a lunar economy someday. We'll be mining asteroids at some point.
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2: I'm Action News Jax meteorologist Corey Simmon. I'm tracking more rain and storms to start the week and then intense heat building late week in the Action News Jax First Alert forecast.
0: First Alert traffic from the Strata Air Conditioning and Heating Traffic Center.
4: Loving what I see. No major issues. I-10 is running almost fully up to speed from the West Beltway into downtown Jacksonville. JTB East out to the Mayo Clinic at San Pablo. You see a little crowding right at the exit, but beyond that, everything is looking good. I-95 is running fully up to speed to the airport. Same story on the East Beltway coming off the Dames Point Bridge. Also delay-free at this hour. No issues over the Buckman either. 7:31 with more of today's top stories. Here's Christine Bellino and Benjamin Fredkiss.
5: Months after a woman was raped and killed, a man has been arrested by the Jacksonville Sheriff's Office.
6: Raymond Jackson is charged with sexual battery and murder. JSO says back in January, they were conducting a welfare check for a woman at her apartment on Sunbeam Road. When officers entered her home, they found a body and say it appears the victim was attacked.
5: Action News Jax's Bliss Zekeman says Jackson was taken into custody by the Nassau County Sheriff's Office after a pursuit.
19: And JSO detectives are investigating a weekend shooting that happened during a Southside robbery. Police say it happened about 3:30 Saturday afternoon on Barnes Road South in Greenfield Manor. A man in his late 40s had been hit in the arm and leg. He is expected to recover. JSO says the victim was standing outside when four armed suspects approached him and opened fire. Investigators not yet releasing a possible motive. The suspects were described as four men who were wearing dark clothing and ski masks.
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5: Food Truck Friday is making a comeback in Green Cove Springs.
24: Organizers say Friday's event saw a record attendance. Action News Jax told you earlier this year that there were concerns that the monthly event could be canceled if Ed Gaugh didn't win his election. His campaign slogan was Save Food Truck Friday. Gaugh lost and pulled his support for the event. However, the town approved the event with new organizers.
25: Things we're adding, having vendors out here showcasing the best of Green Cove and the best of Clay County, and also doing something a little interactive or educational, some sort of immersive experience under the pool pavilion.
5: Chandler Morgan reports the event is held the first Friday of every month through November at Spring Park.
19: Several World Cup fans are under arrest after trying to get in with fake tickets in Miami. A police representative says most are being charged with felonies. The alleged crime happened at Friday's Argentina versus Cape Verde game at Miami Stadium.
5: A huge lift for Team USA ahead of tonight's game against Belgium. FIFA suspended the red card that leading scorer Fulerine Balogun received in the team's last match. Teammates are jacked.
26: This is exactly, you want to be able to play in games like this.
5: President Trump made a call to FIFA after the U.S. win over Bosnia last week to ask it to review the red card. Trump celebrated the red card reversal shortly after it was announced, posting on his social media network, "Thank you to FIFA for doing what was right and reversing a great injustice."
19: And if your summer vacation plans involve a tank of gasoline instead of a passport, you're part of a growing trend that's giving local businesses a boost. Daria Almager has details.
27: More Americans are skipping expensive overseas vacations and cross-country flights in favor of road trips, day trips, and nearby getaways. Small businesses across the country say they're seeing more visitors driving in, spending the day, and keeping their vacation dollars local. Some travelers are even cooking meals instead of eating out to stretch their budgets. Business owners say this summer's World Cup matches and America's 250th anniversary celebrations are giving families even more reasons to stay closer to home.
5: And it is a first for the University of North Florida as alum Brian Baker has been named to his first All-Star game. The Tampa Bay Rays relief pitcher is the first player in Osprey history to be named to the All-Star game. Baker is second in the majors with 23 saves. WOKV News Time is 7:35.
4: His ERA is well below 2 as well. He is having a monster first half of the season, so congratulations. First in UNF history. I didn't realize that.
5: Crazy. I just saw the Rays this past week at Tropicana Field, and yeah, the stadium looked nice.
4: Yeah?
5: You know, they got the roof and everything now after it was destroyed a couple years ago.
4: It just looks like it's tilted when you pull
5: up. Yeah, it's weird.
4: It's just the weirdest stadium. Five-Star Ballpark was jam-packed over the weekend with Banana Ball. A lot of families were a part of that. And the Jumbo Shrimp opened up a 6-game set against the Durham Bulls tomorrow. An updated look at weather and traffic. How nice it's looking for the start of the Greater Jacksonville Kingfish Tournament, dry-wise at least, coming up next.
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3: 80 degrees already at 7:40, but a dry, sunny, and pleasant start to the morning for early July. 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Stay cooler with Bueller. Here's meteorologist Corey Sima.
4: Hey, guys. Happy Monday. It's a 7 on the WOKV weather meters. We'll have partly cloudy skies today. There will still be a few storms. The weather today looks a lot like yesterday, with the storm threat including I-95 and the beaches this afternoon. Jacksonville will still get to the mid-90s before the rain, and we'll see that kind of heat extend to the coast as well. Then tonight's partly cloudy and warm. Temperatures barely drop below 80, and Tuesday's even hotter. We'll be partly sunny with still a few storms. Our forecast, though, is 97 come Tuesday afternoon. Then we're going to be between about 97 and 100 each afternoon, Wednesday, Thursday, Friday. I'm tracking just isolated showers and storms each day. As the days get drier, the temperatures go up, but the humidity stays put. It's going to feel like 100 to 110 each afternoon. So we're talking potentially dangerous levels of heat. From the Action News Jax First Alert Weather Center, I'm meteorologist Corey Sima for 104.5 WOKV.
5: First Alert Traffic from the Strata Air Conditioning and Heating Traffic Center.
6: We are following a new crash, 95 northbound at the very end of the exit ramp onto Bay Meadows Road. The right lane is blocked. No delays there, but you're slow closer to downtown if you're continuing on 95 northbound, especially close to University. And we're seeing minor delays now. West Beltway southbound crossing the Buckman Bridge. East Beltway southbound on your drive through Arlington. Butler eastbound before San Pablo, and also 10 eastbound driving in from the west side.
3: 79 degrees at Jacksonville International Airport, where we have 5 cancellations and up to 12 flight delays, according to FlightAware at this early hour. The return from the long holiday break has been a little bit on the slow side for many. 7:42 with more of today's top stories. Here's Benjamin Fridkus.
9: 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The opening bell rings this morning after a holiday shortened trading week wrapped up on Thursday with stocks mixed. It came as investors combed through the latest jobs report from the Labor Department, showing the U.S. economy added just 57,000 jobs in June, which was well below expectations. At the closing bell, the Dow Jones gained 594 points to finish at a record high of 52,900. The S&P 500 added less than a point to 74,83. The NASDAQ dropped 207 points to 25,832.
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9: The Clay County Supervisor of Elections says mail-in ballots are on their way.
15: Vote-by-mail ballots for eligible military and overseas voters have already been sent out. Domestic vote-by-mail ballots for voters who have an active request on file will be mailed out next Thursday.
9: Action News Jax's Bliss Zekman reports primary election day is August 18th. Early voting in Clay County begins on August 8th.
5: Recall alert.
9: A recall is issued for bags of frozen blueberries sold at Publix because of possible E. coli contamination. The 10-ounce bag of Greenwise Organic IQF blueberries were sold at the grocery store chain across Florida, Georgia, and other states. So far, there have been 12 confirmed cases of E. coli. WOKV News time is 7:43.
3: The U.S. continuing its World Cup run tonight as they battle Belgium in the round of 16 from Seattle. U.S. trying to make its first quarterfinals appearance at the World Cup since 2002. They'll start the game match at about 8 o'clock. You can watch it on Fox 30. This evening, a World Cup fever continuing across the country. We'll be live in London with a preview of some of the other games as we are moving through the round of 16 in rapid pace. And world leaders preparing to gather in Turkey for NATO's annual summit. Jonathan Savage will be there too, and we'll check in just ahead.
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3: It's 7:48. The Monday edition of Jacksonville's Morning News continues. And Friday afternoon, we learned the longtime CEO of the Jacksonville Transportation Authority had tendered his resignation, leaving the agency in January. Nat Ford's resignation concludes more than 13 years of service to JTA. And I did want to clarify with Ford that this was indeed a resignation and not a retirement. And indeed, he said this morning in a statement that this is not a retirement. He does plan other things into the future. Working to speak with him a little bit later in the week as well for a little bit more detail. JTA's board of directors has a meeting set for July 29th, where they will begin the process and the next steps for the CEO position. 7:49, more of today's top stories. Here's Benjamin Fridkus.
9: Tesla's robo-taxi makes a quick announcement on X that it's operating in Miami. Evan Brown reports.
19: Google parent Alphabet already has had its Waymo autonomous taxi cabs ferrying paying customers through different communities in and around Miami. But now the Elon Musk company will be providing driverless rides for more suburban and less touristy spots, but also Miami International Airport. Robo-taxi is currently using fleets of Tesla Model Y electric SUVs, but the company has been building newer cars called cyber cabs. Those are smaller, two-seat vehicles that lack steering wheels or pedals. The company is also set to integrate its RoboVan, a larger car with more seating for more riders.
9: House Speaker Mike Johnson says he plans to do what he can to get the Save America Act passed despite expected opposition. Here's Grinnell Scott.
20: President Trump, during his July 4th speech on the National Mall, again stated his intent to pass voting reform. Speaker Johnson said on Fox News Sunday he'll stick to his plan to get that done.
21: We have done this in the House now three times already. We're going to do it again. And I'm going to put it in a reconciliation bill so that we can get it through the Senate. The problem is there's only 53 Republicans in the Senate.
20: That measure would need seven Democrats to join Republicans to get it through. Speaker Johnson said because he believes Democrats allow cheating in elections is why it won't get Democratic support.
9: And Mars Petcare has issued a recall for two lots of Pedigree brand canned chicken and duck flavored dog food. Both lots have been sent to a third-party vendor for destruction, but according to Mars, it claims the product has been fraudulently sold in U.S. markets. Recalled dog food may contain metal and plastic, which can pose a serious health risk if eaten. Cans labeled high-protein chopped chicken and duck flavor in 13-ounce cans should not be fed to any animals. WOKV News Time, 7:51.
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4: It's a 7 on the WOKV weather meter for Monday, just a typical summer day. We'll have partly sunny skies, plenty of heat and humidity, and there will be a few storms, including I-95 and the beaches. Jacksonville's highest to 94 will be in the mid-90s all the way to the coast as well. Tonight's partly cloudy and warm. Low only gets to 77 degrees, and Tuesday's even hotter. We'll still have plenty of sunshine and humidity with a few storms come afternoon. From the Action News Jax First Alert Weather Center, I'm meteorologist Corey Sima for 104.5 WOKV.
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6: A little bit of good news for 95 northbound drivers exiting onto Bay Meadows. That right lane crash at the end of the ramp has cleared. You are, however, a little slow on 95 northbound if you're continuing into downtown, especially approaching Butler and University. Then we're seeing delays east Beltway southbound close to Monument. Also west Beltway southbound on the Buckman Bridge. 10 eastbound between Cassett and Roosevelt. And if you're on Butler eastbound, you can expect a slow approaching San Pablo.
3: Sherry, continuing to follow delays in the FDOT 511 traffic center for us. The White House says the Smithsonian is being led by radical activists intent on political messages rather than historical scholarship. What changes they're calling for in honestly telling America's story? 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
3: A big community celebrations held over the weekend all across the community as we saw a big turnout starting Friday at Friendship Fountain for Freedom Fest put on by the City of Jacksonville's Military and Veterans Affairs Department and Wounded Warrior Project. We were happy to partner with them, as well as Saturday for the big fireworks show and some of the other events at Riverfront Park on the North Bank, as well as Friendship Fountain on Saturday, St. Augustine, Jack's Beach, and yeah, many other communities putting on huge fireworks demonstrations for the 4th. At 7:57, more of today's top stories with Benjamin Fredkiss.
9: Millions of Americans who are trying to get back home after the 4th of July hit a busy travel period that got even busier. Amtrak was forced to cancel trains from extreme heat. Storms in the Northeast canceled flights, and a fueling system issue forced a ground stop in Chicago.
28: We've been here for like 7 hours already, so.
29: Yeah, unbelievable.
28: I was like, oh, there's a thunderstorm, and they gave me an opportunity to change my flight, but not my wife. So I was like, okay. Yeah.
9: Oklahoma, Michigan, and New Jersey also dealt with heavy rain slowing down flights. We are also looking at 5 cancellations and 12 delays right here in Jacksonville. WOKV News time is 7:58.
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3: 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A Delta Airlines flight had a close call with a high-flying firework in the skies above Chicago.
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4: I'm Action News Jack's meteorologist Corey Sima, tracking more summertime storms to begin the week, and then temperatures, not the feels like, approaching 100 degrees in the Action News Jack's First Alert forecast.
6: First Alert Traffic from the Strata Air Conditioning and Heating Traffic Center.
3: And seeing a new crash that just happened as you're approaching downtown. It's on 95 North at the ramp from Atlantic Boulevard. The on-ramp right lane is blocked, but we're not seeing much in the way of any major congestion. 95 is looking pretty good for the most part. Better than normal northbound from JTB to University and Bowden. We just don't have a whole lot of volume because of the post-holiday rush or what little there is. JTB East between Hodges and San Pablo, that right lane slows. I-10 East approaching Cassett Avenue, a little bit of congestion, but beyond that, no worse than average. Coming off the Dames Point Bridge, pretty much delay free. I do see one slowdown on the East Beltway northbound between UNF and the Town Center and Beach Boulevard. 8 o'clock, Jacksonville's morning news continues with Benjamin Fredkiss.
9: Two people died in four separate weekend shootings across Jacksonville. Action News Jax's Casey Stone reports one happened at a 4th of July celebration on the north side.
8: Back there drinking, swimming, doing what kids do.
10: The Jacksonville Sheriff's Office says they responded to New Berlin Road on the north side Saturday night after a 4th of July celebration turned deadly. Officers arrived around 7:30 p.m. where they found a man had been shot. Witnesses performed CPR on him until JFRD arrived and pronounced him dead. JSO says this comes after a group met up near the area for Independence Day activities. They say at some point during the celebration, a fight broke out, which is what led to the shooting.
9: Another shooting on the north side left one man dead after JSO says an altercation broke out between the victim and the female suspect. On the west

0: 366 and 364. Duval Clan Baker are around 375, right on the state average. And St. John's and Nassau counties are around $3.80 per gallon. Taking a look at Jackson prices for you on Gas Buddy this morning. The Speedway on Merrill Road is at 369, and the Arco on Kings Road is at 379. A child is apparently the victim of a hot car death in Broward County. Hallandale Beach police say a 2-year-old found in a car Saturday afternoon was taken to the hospital where they passed away. The HBPD says a babysitter was supposed to be watching the child. No charges have been announced. This is at least the 10th child to die in a hot car nationwide this year and the 4th in Florida, according to Kids and Car Safety. A Delta Airlines flight and a high-flying firework reportedly came into contact in the sky above Chicago as the city celebrated the 4th of July holiday. The pilot of a Delta Flight 1076 notified air traffic controllers just before landing at Midway International Airport on Saturday night that a firework hit the commercial airliner.
1: At tower, we just had a firework hit our plane. Delta.
2: Roger.
1: We just heard the bang on the plane, so we'll have to take a look at it once we get to the gate.
0: Both the FAA and Delta said the plane landed safely. Delta says none of the 52 passengers or 6 crew members was injured, and mechanics found no damage to the aircraft. After a party and stirring fireworks display,
3: America 250!
0: Volunteers spent Sunday morning cleaning up Jacksonville Beach.
4: They just are not mindful of what they leave behind.
0: Things like toys, cans, cigarette butts, and fireworks debris all scattered across the sand.
5: We don't want that trash going back into the ocean.
4: What you can clearly see is really harmful stuff, especially to the animals, to the sea turtles, to the birds.
0: Last year's cleanup removed nearly 3,000 pounds of debris. The estimate for yesterday is still not in. A St. John's County golf course under construction says children have been driving through a closed construction zone. Action News Jax's Bliss Zekman reports.
6: 2 people on e-bikes driving through a construction zone at the golf club at Southampton in St. Augustine. The area is being renovated, and the golf course says it's closed to anyone outside of the construction crew. The golf course says they've contacted police, and anybody caught in that area will be prosecuted for trespassing.
0: American citizens can begin applications for a new passport design featuring the likeness of President Trump. Jared Halpern reports.
7: You'll need to apply in person at the passport agency in D.C., but beginning today, the State Department will issue a commemorative passport that features a likeness of President Trump on the inside cover. The new design also features new artwork honoring the 250th anniversary of the Declaration of Independence. The State Department says the passport will have all the enhanced security features of a regular passport. Supplies are limited. Likely just 25,000 to 30,000 will be issued. Those who want a standard passport can still get one by applying for a travel document online or outside the D.C. passport office.
0: If you've ever stood in front of your refrigerator wondering whether the yogurt or carton of milk is still safe, California has a new rule designed to make the answer a lot clearer. Gianna Gelosi has the details.
8: A new California law that took effect this week is replacing confusing food date labels with simpler ones. Instead of a mix of sell by, best by, and other phrases, packages will now use best if used by to indicate peak quality and used by only when safety is the concern. Supporters say too many people throw away perfectly good food because they misunderstand the labels, creating billions of pounds of unnecessary food waste each year. The change could also help food banks by reducing confusion over what food is still safe to donate and eat. California is the first state to standardize the wording, and other states are considering similar changes.
0: WOKV News time is 8:05.
9: The updated 5-day first alert forecast coming off a somewhat wet and stormy Sunday. 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Here's meteorologist Corey Sima.
10: Hey guys, happy Monday. It's a 7 on the WOKV weather meters. We'll have partly cloudy skies today. There'll still be a few storms. The weather today looks a lot like yesterday, with the storm threat including I-95 and the beaches this afternoon. Jacksonville will still get to the mid-90s before the rain, and we'll see that kind of heat extend to the coast as well. Then tonight's partly cloudy and warm. Temperatures barely drop below 80, and Tuesday's even hotter. We'll be partly sunny with still a few storms. Our forecast, though, is 97 come Tuesday afternoon. Then we're going to be between about 97 and 100 each afternoon, Wednesday, Thursday, Friday. I'm tracking just isolated showers and storms each day. As the days get drier, the temperatures go up, but the humidity stays put. It's going to feel like 100 to 110 each afternoon. So we're talking potentially dangerous levels of heat. From the Action News Jax First Alert Weather Center,

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1: First alert traffic from the Strata Air Conditioning and Heating Traffic Center.
2: Leaving downtown, you have a crash to watch out for. The ramp from Atlantic to 95 northbound, it's blocking the left side of that ramp. And we're seeing delays on 95 northbound as you head in from the south side, especially approaching Butler and University. Also, the East Beltway southbound through Arlington and now even the East Beltway northbound at St. John's Bluff. Then if you're on Butler eastbound, you can expect a slow approaching San Pablo. And we're still tracking delays on 10 eastbound as you make your way in from the west side.
3: Sharing the FDOT 511 traffic center. No significant slowdowns getting to the airport, but we do have a fair amount of cancellations and delays. All told, about 17 cancellations and delays at this hour, according to FlightAware. 7 past 8 on the Monday edition of Jacksonville's Morning News. U.S. continuing its World Cup run as they battle Belgium in the round of 16 from Seattle. It starts at 8 o'clock on Fox 30. U.S. trying to make its first quarterfinal appearance at the World Cup since 2002. Fox's Tani J. Powers is live for us. And good news from FIFA as the leading goal scorer got a suspension overturned.
4: Yes. They're allowing the Belgians to appeal that. As a matter of fact, the deadline for getting all that information in from Belgium as well as U.S. soccer, they were given until 8 o'clock Eastern this morning to make submissions to FIFA, but that they were given the right to appeal that decision. There is the possibility that FIFA could potentially reverse the decision again and reban Balogun. We have to wait and find out exactly what happens. It is a very big story now. I think even people who hadn't really been paying attention to the World Cup and kind of are like me and they've learned everything they know about soccer, they learned from Ted Lasso. If you find yourself in this category and you're hearing, stories about this now, it's probably due to the fact that the president intervened on behalf of the U.S. team and called up, the head FIFA guy and said, hey, do we really have to do this? Which is, the White House did confirm that, he did, give him a call and intervene in that case. That is the reason that I think a lot more people are paying attention to this today than they were 48 hours ago.
3: Wow. And the player, the star forward, got that red card in the game against Bosnia, which usually carries an automatic suspension for the following game. Obviously, a lot of attention on the run for the U.S. The other host nations are out after Canada and Mexico both lost over the weekend. But to do something that the U.S. has not done since 2002, make it to the first quarterfinals, would be huge for this club. And a lot has changed since the last couple of World Cups for the team, just the way that they're playing, it seems.
4: Yeah, I mean, and you made mention of the fact that they play again this evening at 8 o'clock, USA and Belgium at Seattle Stadium, 8 o'clock Eastern. They will, before that, at 3 o'clock Eastern, Portugal and Spain will play. The U.S. will, if they win, will face either Portugal or Spain in the quarterfinals, so that it is obviously a really important game. Like I said, it's gotten a lot of attention now. Another thing to note, and I didn't even clock this until somebody pointed it out this morning to me, the U.S. is still the only only co-host nation that's still in the tournament. The other two got knocked out this weekend. Canada lost to Morocco, and Mexico lost to England. There was a player for England who got a red card. So there is a question now, okay, wait a minute, if the prime minister intervenes on their behalf, are they going to get to overturn their suspension as well? I mean, it does kind of open up some more questions.
3: Oh, absolutely, I would think. And it's of note, as you just mentioned a minute ago, Tanya, that the White House even, sometimes they'll confirm without confirming or even deny something. In this case, seemingly blatantly confirming that the president did seemingly put the thumb on the scale of having this red card suspension, if you will, overturned.
4: Yeah, our White House reporter, Jared Halpern, actually, as soon as this was confirmed, he reported that it was confirmed by the White House last night. So we did get confirmation that the president had intervened, and it's all over the news this morning as well.
3: Yeah, indeed. Fox's Tony J. Powers, appreciate the update. Again, they start the game 8 o'clock when everything gets underway on Fox 30, and ratings have been through the roof for this World Cup. And it's not just the U.S. run; it's just the big names that are in this World Cup and the level of play that we have seen over the last several weeks. 8:11. A couple of other notes. Interior Secretary Doug Burgum Burgum, reiterating the president's claim that the Lincoln Memorial reflecting pool has been vandalized. On CNN's State of the Union, Burgum claimed there is evidence to support Trump.
5: There was vandalism. There was box cutters. There have been 7 arrests. There was people literally trying to destroy part of a monument.
3: Work to repair the reflecting pool is set to resume this week, and evidently it's going to use the same group which laid down a plastic blue liner earlier this year. The alleged vandalism has drawn the ire of President Trump, who was behind the estimated $16 million no-bid renovation project. The president has said some of the water in the pool will be drained to conduct the repairs. And we have got several months, obviously, before the next Gate River run, but this is going to be a biggie. It will be the 50th running, and over the next few weeks, the organization is asking you to vote for what will become the official logo of next spring's event. 5 finalist designs have been selected by a judging committee. You can see each one and vote now through July 19th. Head to WOKV.com under local news. 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
0: It's a 7 on the WOKV Weather Meter for Monday, just a typical summer day. We'll have partly sunny skies, plenty of heat and humidity, and there will be a few storms, including I-95 and the beaches. Jacksonville's high gets to 94, will be in the mid-90s all the way to the coast as well. Tonight's partly cloudy and warm, low only gets to 77 degrees, and Tuesday's even hotter. We'll still have plenty of sunshine and humidity with a few storms come afternoon. From the Action News Jax First Alert Weather Center, I'm meteorologist Corey Sima for 104.5 WOKV.
1: First Alert traffic from the Strata Air Conditioning and Heating Traffic Center.
2: We are tracking minor delays on the East Beltway southbound as you make your way through Arlington. Also, Butler eastbound before San Pablo and 10 eastbound driving in from the west side. Then you're slow on 95 northbound from Butler Boulevard all the way past Emerson. And if you're heading into downtown on Atlantic Boulevard, there's a crash blocking the left side of the ramp at I-95 northbound.
3: It's 81 degrees now, leaving Orange Park, 82 in Springfield. Jacksonville's morning news continues at 8:18 with more of today's top stories. Here's Benjamin Fridkiss.
19: An investigation underway after a man was shot to death in Memphis by two members of the National Guard. Mark Mayfield fills us in.
20: It happened early Sunday morning in the downtown area. Authorities say local police officers were in pursuit of an armed suspect when National Guard soldiers assigned to the Memphis Safe Task Force joined the chase. They say 20-year-old Tyron Johnson opened fire with a handgun and was fatally shot in response. There were no other injuries reported.
19: The longtime CEO of the Jacksonville Transportation Authority has announced he's leaving the agency in January. Nat Ford's resignation concludes more than 13 years of service to JTA. The board of directors will hold its next scheduled meeting on July 29th to discuss the next steps for the CEO position. Under Ford's tenure, the JTA developed the First Coast Flyer bus rapid transit system. He also oversaw the construction of the Jacksonville Regional Transportation Center. But there has been controversies as Ford's salary is significantly higher than transportation leaders in much larger cities such as New York City and Chicago. Action News Jax has reported that Ford amassed major travel bills on the taxpayer's dime, racking up a nearly $190,000 tab between 2016 and 2023 alone. The USS Orlack offered Jacksonville locals the chance to view the 4th of July fireworks from the ship's deck.
21: The destroyer served in the U.S. Navy from 1945 to 1982, including the Korean and Vietnam Wars, earning 18 battle stars and becoming one of the most decorated ships of its kind.
19: Action News Jax's Ben Becker reports since the Orlack arrived in Jacksonville 4 years ago, it's been restored, upgraded, and retrofitted to become an attraction and educational tool in the downtown area. Iran is holding a days-long funeral for its former supreme leader, Ayatollah Ali Khamenei. He was killed in the first hours of Operation Epic Fury. Trey Yinks reports.
22: The ceasefire between these two countries remains in place as regional leaders have expressed the importance of continuing the Memorandum of Understanding. Despite the diplomatic progress, the funeral for Iran's late supreme leader, the Ayatollah Khamenei, has been a large display of Iranian propaganda as delegations from around the world traveled to Tehran to participate. The funeral will continue until July 9th, with millions of Iranians participating.
19: India has sent a delegation to the funeral. Iran's president sent a formal invitation to its prime minister, Narendra Modi. And after years of bidding wars and soaring prices, home buyers may finally be seeing the market tilt a little more in their favor. CJ Papa reports.
4: New data from Realtor.com shows the national median list price fell 2.5% in June compared to a year ago, the steepest annual asking price decline since 2017 and the eighth straight month of price drops. Economists say more sellers are pricing homes realistically from the start instead of listing high and cutting later. Combined with slightly lower mortgage rates, the monthly payment on a typical home is about $132 less than it was a year ago. Pending home sales also climbed nearly 4%. Assigned buyers are beginning to return to the market.
19: WOKV News time is 8:21.
3: Still to come, Jacksonville's morning news in-depth, an updated look at the days-long funeral for the former Ayatollah Khamenei in Iran, the latest developments on reopening the Strait of Hormuz, and more. Fox's Evan Brown joins us in less than 10 minutes on Jacksonville's morning news in-depth.
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14: 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First Alert meteorologist Corey Sima is here. Good morning.
15: Hey, guys. Happy Monday. It's a 7 on the WOKV weather meters. We'll have partly cloudy skies today. There will still be a few storms. The weather today looks a lot like yesterday, with the storm threat including I-95 and the beaches this afternoon. Jacksonville will still get to the mid-90s before the rain, and we'll see that kind of heat extend to the coast as well. Then tonight's partly cloudy and warm. Temperatures barely drop below 80, and Tuesday's even hotter. We'll be partly sunny with still a few storms. Our forecast, though, is 97 come Tuesday afternoon. Then we're going to be between about 97 and 100 each afternoon, Wednesday, Thursday, Friday. I'm tracking just isolated showers and storms each day. As the days get drier, the temperatures go up, but the humidity stays put. It's going to feel like 100 to 110 each afternoon. So we're talking potentially dangerous levels of heat. From the Action News Jax First Alert Weather Center, I'm meteorologist Corey Sima for 104.5 WOKV.
16: First Alert traffic from the Strata Air Conditioning and Heating Traffic Center.
17: The crash that was blocking the left lane on the ramp from Atlantic to I-95 northbound has cleared. We do still have a broken down vehicle on the right shoulder in Orange Park. This is the West Beltway southbound at Blanding, but no delays there. We are, however, still seeing minor slowdowns on the East Beltway southbound approaching Atlantic and also 10 eastbound as you get closer to McDuff.
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17: Thanks, Sherry, in the F-511 Traffic Center, and thank you to meteorologist Corey Sima. Talking about the heat, we want to get right into that this morning because that is affecting so many people.
16: Jacksonville's Morning News in Depth. Your health matters.
17: At least 25 deaths now being blamed on the extreme heat that has been gripping half of the nation.
18: Over 150 million Americans across the eastern U.S. were subjected to record-setting heat on the 4th of July, with heat alerts issued from the Midwest to the Deep South and to the Northeast. In Washington, D.C., National Guard members were seen rendering aid to heat victims attending the America 250 festivities. The extreme heat helped create massive thunderstorms later in the evening, causing gusty winds, large hail, and power outages. Many fireworks displays had to be postponed until after the thunderstorms. I'm Mark Mayfield.
17: And a child, apparently the victim of a hot car death in Broward County. Hallandale Beach police say a 2-year-old found in a car Saturday was taken to the hospital where they passed away. The HBPD says a babysitter was supposed to be watching the child. No charges have been announced. This is at least the 10th child to die in a hot car nationwide this year, the 4th in Florida, that according to Kids and Car Safety. And it's not just the heat causing issues, it is also the intensity of the sun, as Lisa Brady reports.
27: July is UV Awareness Month. The American Academy of Dermatology Association wants to make sure everyone knows UV is the root cause of most skin cancers. The association says practicing safe sun should happen all year, not just in the summer, and they recommend following three steps. Seek shade when appropriate, wear sun-protective clothing, and apply a broad-spectrum, water-resistant sunscreen with an SPF of 30 or higher. You should also take care of your eyes. The American Academy of Ophthalmology suggests wearing sunglasses with UV protection and a broad-brim hat, and to never look directly at the sun.
17: And coming up, we have a recall alert to let you know about that may affect your pets. But first, we are going to jump to South Florida, where Fox's Evan Brown is joining us. And I know it's hot there, but things are supposedly cooling down a little bit in the Strait of Hormuz, or is that not true?
2: Well, things are as they've been, I think, over the past week or so. They haven't really changed much. They, there is oil shipments coming out of the Strait. They're moving at a good clip, and so we've seen the speculative price of oil around the world come down. West Texas Intermediate is trading in the mid-$68 a barrel range. That's good. We could do better, but you know it's better than what it has been. And so as these prices come down, then you see the ripple effect of the retail fuel costs come down as well. So I think that's a good sign for people. The question is what really happens next in these negotiations? Those negotiations are on hold as Iran conducts its show funeral for the now dead Ali Khamenei, and they will pick up again in Pakistan in a few days.
17: We are hearing, you know, that ships are going through the Strait of Hormuz with their transponders off so that they avoid some detection, some of them making U-turns. Is everything really good in the Strait, or are we still kind of cautious?
2: Everything is very cautious. The Iranian regime, or the remnants of it, depending on who you talk to, are wildly unpredictable, and they are pursuing chaos for the sense of, you know, for the sake of chaos. And sometimes, even though the political echelon gives some assurance that there will be open passage, the paramilitary IRGC is not in agreement with that, so they take it upon themselves to act and they start firing on ships. They'll fire on ships that try to transit on the Omani side of the strait, out of caution of trying to just avoid IRGC weapons or to say that they are out of the control zone of Iran. Iran wants to, or these factions in Iran want to be able to tax or toll or somehow charge fees for transiting the strait, which is essentially open international waters. It's always been viewed that way, that these are international waters, and therefore they have no taxing authority on it. They argue that half of the strait is theirs because it's their territorial water. That's never really been the status quo.
17: Is part of the reason why we are not seeing gas prices take a nosedive because the stop-start reopening of Hormuz has been a source of frustration, to say the least, for many in that community?
2: Well, here's the thing. Yes, there is some uncertainty still, but oil is priced on speculation. It's based on, you know, in terms of the crude oil side, it's what the industry thinks they can pull out of the ground and get it to processing for refinement. And then eventually it goes from refinement to making products, which includes fuel, and then it gets to retail, you know, for wholesalers and then retail and then whatnot. There's a whole timeline for that to happen. And all along that process, things are priced out based on speculation, including what your local gas station is, you know, is buying supply. So it takes a while for prices, you know, when they come down on the, you know, the speculative crude oil prices come down, there is a ripple effect that eventually leads to lower prices at the gas pump for drivers, but it's not instantaneous.
17: It's so surprising to me. Every day I come into the newsroom and I half expect us to have declared victory and renamed the Strait of Hormuz to something else, but perhaps that we're not there yet.
2: Not quite. I don't think, I mean, you could rename it the Strait of whatever you want, but the reality is
17: the Strait of Trump, the Strait of America.
2: Well, I remember Trump wanted to rename the Persian Gulf the Arabian Gulf, and I think that was supposed to be a rhetorical smack in the face to the Iranian regime. But ultimately, one-fifth, I think, of the world's oil supply transits out of that. So everyone has an interest in keeping that as free as possible. But the nations of the Arab Gulf and the Arab Peninsula have been working on alternate routing for those supplies, pipelines to get it across the Arabian Peninsula to the Red Sea and whatnot, to have other ways so that that supply of crude oil doesn't have to go through this one choke point if the Iranians can't be trusted.
17: Evan Brown, Fox News Radio, thanks so much for joining us this morning. We look forward to talking with you again.
2: Take care.
16: Recall alert.
17: Two lots of Pedigree brand canned chicken and duck flavored dog food being recalled for possible metal and plastic inside. They say no reports yet of illness or injury. However, cans labeled high protein chopped chicken and duck flavor in 13-ounce cans should not be fed to any animals. Both lots have been sent to a third-party vendor for destruction, according to parent company Mars, but also claims that product has been fraudulently sold in U.S. markets. So if you happen to get some of that dog or cat food on sale, the canned chicken and duck flavored dog food being recalled for possible metal and plastic inside. A man dead in Memphis, shot by two National Guard members. It happened yesterday in the downtown area of Tennessee. Authorities say local police officers were in pursuit of an armed suspect when National Guard soldiers assigned to the Memphis Safe Task Force joined the chase. They say 20-year-old Tyron Johnson allegedly opened fire with a handgun and was fatally shot in response. President Trump will join leaders of NATO countries for a summit this week in Turkey. The summit kicks off tomorrow in Ankara, where European leaders are bracing for a future in which the U.S. plays a smaller role in security and defense. And the FAA investigating a reported fireworks strike on a Delta Airlines plane while landing at Chicago's Midway Airport on July 4th. The airline says the aircraft was hit by a firework Saturday night while coming from Atlanta. The plane landed without any issues. And Gianna Gelosi reports DNA evidence has helped solve a 1975 murder.
3: DNA from a soda bottle allegedly has linked a Massachusetts woman to the 1985 death of her newborn son, who was found dead in the woods by a father and son hunting rabbits. Diane Curry Peck appeared in court where she pleaded not guilty to a murder charge in connection with the death of her son, who became known as Baby Boy Doe of Mansfield, Massachusetts. The newborn's body was discovered January 26, 1985 by a father and son who noticed a set of footprints in the snow. An autopsy determined the child was born alive before dying a short time later and had likely been in the woods for only about 12 hours. The case went cold until Bristol County investigators reopened it in 2022. Using forensic genetic genealogy, investigators analyzed the baby's DNA, which eventually led them to Peck. At the time of the birth, Peck was a 17-year-old student at Mansfield High School. She allegedly admitted to investigators that she had given birth to a child in the backseat of her ex-boyfriend's car.
17: In Iran, holding a days-long funeral for its former supreme leader, Ayatollah Ali Khamenei. He was killed in the first hours of Operation Epic Fury, Trey Yingst reports.
4: The ceasefire between these two countries remains in place as regional leaders have expressed the importance of continuing the Memorandum of Understanding. Despite the diplomatic progress, the funeral for Iran's late supreme leader, the Ayatollah Khamenei, has been a large display of Iranian propaganda as delegations from around the world traveled to Tehran to participate. The funeral will continue until July 9th, with millions of Iranians participating.
17: India has sent a delegation to the funeral. Iran's president sent a formal invitation to its prime minister, Narendra Modi. Disagreements over Israel's war against Hezbollah in Lebanon are hanging over a potential White House visit for Israeli Prime Minister Benjamin Netanyahu. The Israeli leader joined Fox and Friends this morning and discussed his relationship with President Trump.
5: Sometimes, as happens among the best of allies, and we are the best of allies, there can be differences of opinion. We usually speak about it in open conversation. You can imagine the president has his way of expressing things, and so do I. But we are, we're allies.
17: The president has pressed Netanyahu to cease military operations in Lebanon and amid talks between the U.S. and Iran to finalize a deal that would end hostilities in the Middle East and fully reopen the Strait of Hormuz for commercial shipping. The family of the late Charlie Kirk expected to be in attendance for the preliminary hearing against the suspect accused of assassinating him. Chanley Painter reporting from Provo, Utah.
6: Family from both sides of this case will come face to face inside the courtroom, sitting just across the aisle from each other. And for the first time since her husband's assassination, Erica Kirk will put her eyes on the man she thinks is responsible. And just this morning, the Kirk family released a statement ahead of today's critical hearing, saying this in part, "Charlie was a beloved husband, son, brother, friend, and father. Every court proceeding serves as a painful reminder of his death and the loss that has irrevocably impacted our lives and the lives of his children."
17: The hearing is scheduled to begin around 11 o'clock this morning. A big day this past weekend for over 150 people gathered at George Washington's Virginia home. More now from Paul Stevens.
19: Those 150 people from 50 different countries becoming new U.S. citizens at Mount Vernon on Saturday, 250 years after the Declaration of Independence. Individual countries of origin were called out, including Albania, China, El Salvador, Iraq, Mongolia, and Morocco. Among those on hand, U.S. Marine Sergeant Diakaria Sangare from Guinea, who wore his pressed dress blue uniform with three medals pinned to his chest. That crowd, with hands raised, reciting an oath of allegiance. They were then told, quote, "Congratulations, you just became U.S. citizens."
17: House Speaker Mike Johnson says that Congress needs to limit birthright citizenship. He spoke to Fox on Sunday, days after the Supreme Court struck down President Trump's executive order that sought to end the longstanding policy guaranteed by the U.S. Constitution. Johnson said that the most important issue is the end so-called birth or birthright tourism, where foreign women come to the U.S. just to give birth to an American citizen. Amending the Constitution seems unlikely, but the High Court did leave room for Congress to put some limitations on the rule, including possibly for children born to people in the country illegally. Joanna Lynn had something to say about birthright citizenship.
20: If birthright citizenship was only meant for the children of slaves, then the Second Amendment was only meant for muskets and cannons. Pass it on.
17: Just one person's opinion. We invite you to leave your opinion in our open mic. If you haven't downloaded the WOKV app, it's free, and you can find it everywhere you find your favorite apps. An Arizona man is accused of turning part of a national forest into a permanent home and leaving behind nearly a ton of trash. Ted Linder has that story.
21: A 65-year-old Arizona man is facing federal charges after authorities say he lived illegally in Tonto National Forest for about 8 years. Investigators say when he was arrested June 25th, they found makeshift structures, fire pits, an SUV under a canopy, and piles of garbage spread across roughly half an acre near a popular recreation trail. Officials say the campsite contained a mess composed of tires, motor oil, lumber, and household items, describing it as one of the worst residential cases they'd seen. Mark Aaron Gatz now faces multiple federal charges, including illegal camping, littering, and damaging public land. If convicted, he could face up to 5 years in prison.
17: And former House Speaker Nancy Pelosi's husband, Paul Pelosi, facing charges for a hit and run in Napa County, California. Alicia Acuna has details.
22: The crash happened in Yountville, California, which is not in former Speaker Nancy Pelosi's district. The Napa County Sheriff's Department says Friday afternoon, a witness called 911 to say they saw a brown convertible crash into a legally parked car, briefly stop, then take off. The California Highway Patrol caught up with the convertible. Authorities say Paul Pelosi was driving. It was heavily damaged and parked on the side of a road blocking the roadway. In a statement, the sheriff said, quote, "During the investigation, Pelosi admitted to hitting something, but said he didn't know what he had hit, so he kept driving. He drove until his car became disabled and was no longer able to continue driving."
17: No one was hurt in the incident. Pelosi passed a field sobriety test, but the Napa County Sheriff's Office says it is referring him to the state's DMV for reevaluation of his driver's license. In case you missed it, over the weekend, CBS 60 Minutes Australia's Tara Brown spoke with New York Times journalist Maggie Haberman and Jonathan Swan about their book, Regime Change, a forensically researched compilation of accounts from Donald Trump's inner sanctum, revealing the chaos and tension they experienced dealing with the commander-in-chief's approach to important global affairs. Prior to publishing, the authors approached the U.S. president to fact-check the details in the book. Here is a portion of that interview from 60 Minutes Australia.
23: What was that meeting like?
24: Pretty weird.
23: You should tell the story.
24: Pretty odd.
23: You should tell the story.
24: We asked him about his presidential power, and he handed us a two-page document, and he said it was written by a historian, and he wanted us to read it. And so it opens by saying Donald Trump is the most powerful man who's ever existed, ever lived on the planet by far. And then it goes on to compare him to what Donald Trump said was, to us, the top 10. And it was Stalin, Mao, Hitler, Attila the Hun, Genghis Khan. So It turned out, we went and did some research, this wasn't a historian. It was written by a former golf caddy. But as strange as the source of that document was, the premise was actually basically the premise of our book, expressed in a different way, which is that Trump is willing to use his power like no American president of our lifetime.
0: It's not just that he's willing to use it, it's that you understand that he will do this.
24: I think it's also that he wants to be a sort of Napoleonic.
0: 100%.
24: You know,
0: yes.
24: The person who only needs to be known by one name,
0: exactly.
24: Who is the defining figure of our age. And so when Trump thinks about himself in history, I think it is to figures like Napoleon, is he wants to be a capital G great man of history. And that's of far more interest to him than gas prices or his polling or how Republicans perform in the midterm elections.
1: But he's not frightened of being known rather than a great man, a bad man?
24: It's a really interesting question.
0: It's a really good question that I don't know that we can answer. In Trump's mind, the world is a corrupt place, and he's just more honest about it.
17: And you can see that full story, listen to the full story on 60 Minutes Australia's YouTube channel. Fox's Tushar Saxena has the Fox Daily Snapshot.
7: Today is National Fried Chicken Day. A true delicacy from the southern part of the U.S., fried chicken has taken on a life of its own, with every region of the country putting their own spin on the tasty dish. 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One thing is for sure, everyone loves fried chicken, well, maybe except for the chickens, of course. Also on this date, in 1885, French chemist and microbiologist Louis Pasteur injected the first successful anti-rabies vaccine into a 9-year-old boy who had been bitten by a rabid dog, saving the child's life. The Medal of Freedom was established in 1945 by President Harry S. Truman, who initially created the award to honor the notable contributions of civilians during the Second World War. Nearly 20 years later, President John F. Kennedy would expand the award scope to include cultural achievements.
17: The opening bell brought to you by Guarding Your Nest Egg with Mike Lester. You can find them at guardingyournestegg.com. Stocks wrapped up the holiday shortened trading week on Thursday with stocks mixed. Investors still combing through the latest jobs report from the Labor Department, which showed that the U.S. economy added just 57,000 jobs in June. That was well below expectations. The Dow gained 594 points to close at a record high of 52,900. The S&P 500 added less than a point. The NASDAQ dropped 207. We will let you know what stocks are doing today as soon as the market opens. The president will host officials from the New York Stock Exchange and NASDAQ in the Oval Office this morning to mark the launch of new investment accounts for children. The Treasury Department introduced the Trump accounts on July 4th, enabling contributions and providing an updated app for parents to fund accounts and access financial education tools. Treasury Secretary Scott Bessent said the app was fully updated as of Saturday. It has been less than a month since SpaceX became a publicly traded company, but the rocket maker is about to join a very exclusive Wall Street group. Before trading begins on Tuesday, the company owned by Elon Musk will be listed as part of the NASDAQ 100. And the Texas Stock Exchange opens for business today. The Dallas-based startup is planning a phased rollout to unfold over the rest of the month. Today's trades will be open to TXSE members, including approved broker-dealers, banks, and trading firms to trade test stocks at first.
16: Jacksonville's Morning News in Depth, news that affects your wallet.
17: OPEC Plus nations say they will boost oil production. The group, which includes Saudi Arabia, Russia, Iraq, Kuwait, Kazakhstan, Algeria, and Oman, will ramp up output to 188,000 barrels a day beginning in August. It is the fifth increase announced in 5 months. Oil prices have recently dropped back down to pre-Iran war levels. California avocado growers want limits on Mexican imports, saying they just can't compete. They want fewer Mexican avocados allowed in during California's main harvest season, which is March through September. Growers say their costs are rising. They're earning less. The plan would let a certain number of Mexican avocados come in without extra taxes during California's harvest, but any more would face higher tariffs. And the president of the NCAA pushing back against prop betting at the collegiate level. During an interview with CBS's Face the Nation, Charlie Baker said the practice of sports betting has changed the character and culture of fandom. Prop betting involves gambling on a player or event that's not necessarily tied to the game's final score. Baker, who served as Massachusetts governor from 2015 until 2023, said student athletes likely have people in their circle asking them to rig their performances for the sake of making a profit. He called it incredibly.
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17: They're, quote, starting to win this discussion and this debate with the public. WOKV News Time, 8:50.
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14: For the most part, you're pretty much back up to speed all around town. You do still have one broken down vehicle on the right shoulder, westbound way southbound at Blanding, but that one's not slowing you down either. And you're looking good in from St. Johns County, 95 northbound drivers. So getting from County Road 210 all the way into downtown should take you less than 22 minutes.
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0: My guest is J. Leonard Costner. He is the author of the Legacy series, and we're going to have him tell you kind of what that is and all about it for those who don't know. Welcome back to our show.
1: Thank you so much for having me again. I'm excited to chat with you.
0: So tell us, for those who have no idea who you are and who are new to our listening audience, you kind of came into the writing thing through a fork in the road.
1: Of course, yes. So in a previous life, I was a basketball player. My father was a basketball player, my brother a basketball player, kind of like the family business, right? So I was born into it and, had a level of success and was playing in college. And then my senior year, my leg disconnected and I had to have my pelvis reconstructed. And it was a 2-year recovery period. And while I'm sitting in the orthopedics office, going over his diagnosis, he's saying to me, "Hey, do you still want to play basketball? Because you can." And, being 21, I'm not really, thinking that, what he's saying is true. Like, I'm invincible, full testosterone, all that good stuff. As he's also saying to me, like, "I really need to take your hip and we got to replace it." And I'm like, "No, just put it back together. I'm going to keep playing." But, 2 years, 30 days into the 2-year process, really starts to hit you that, things aren't going to ever be the same. And at that point, I went through ego death. The life that I had worked for, was born into, was stripped away from me. And I was no longer the identity of the person that I had grown up with, had learned, I had sacrificed for, bled for, so I was in limbo. And during that time, I started to have a reoccurring dream every night for 30 days verbatim, and decided to jot down what I was seeing. And that dream turned into my first novel, Legacy. So Legacy is about a young man who discovers that he is the reincarnation of Spartacus. It takes place in a modern setting, and it follows him as he goes to college and stumbles onto this clandestine world that's been thriving since the decline of the Roman Empire. The people who participate in these events are known as Bloodborne, and they are all descendants of history's greatest warriors. Protagonist, as I mentioned, is the reincarnation of Spartacus. And we see essentially the Third Servile War play out in a modern setting through the lens of this young man who is discovering his identity as this historical household name.
0: So this modern day civil war, that was all something that would you consider it a lucid dream?
1: I would definitely consider it a lucid dream, because what I've found out as I, went through the process of writing and writing the book, I don't ever plot anything out. And I think, kind of as a result of having the ego death, it allowed my mind to unlock, a broad spectrum frequency to different things, because I wasn't, any longer tied to this identity that no longer there. I started

0: like a gift. Did you have this gift prior to the ego death?
1: So, yes, I had several near-death experiences. You know, folks will obviously, you know, who are familiar with them will, you know, say, hey, you know, you have near-death experiences. They kind of open you up to, you know, spiritual things and things along that nature. To me, it sounds woo-woo. I just got, you know, had to figure out how to be comfortable telling the whole truth. And funny enough, after completing the seventh novel, kind of finally figured out what my purpose was for writing the whole series. So it's more comfortable now to say it. But yeah, I think these near-death experiences that I had, you know, opened me up from a young age to, you know, kind of just extra sensory perception to certain things. And this instance was one of them where, you know, I started to, you know, kind of perceive this story.
0: How did your family react, specifically your dad, your brother? How did your family react? Because, you know, basketball is the family thing.
1: So, surprisingly, they weren't surprised. I am, as they would
0: about
1: say,
0: the woo-woo or about the writing thing?
1: about the writing. Yeah. I'm one of those kind of people where if I say I'm going to do something, then I do it. So, you know, the fact that, you know, I completed this thing, just, you know, an amazement for them. But being too that I also don't share, you know, my things that I'm going through until they're completed, you know, that also surprised them too that, hey, you just happened to finish, you just wrote a novel. Like, when did you have time to do that? You know?
0: That's such an interesting thing because I do the same exact thing and people go, oh, well, this just popped out of nowhere. And I'm like, actually, I've been working on this for 20 years. Just, you know,
1: right?
0: Didn't mention it. It was one of those things that was in the back of my head. Also, as now you're a parent, is there anything to, when you say the ego death, it sounds really harsh, but do you encourage your children to play sports, for example, and follow that? Because knowing how much you put into it and how devastating in kind of a way, at least temporarily, it was for you when you were injured.
1: So my boys just turned 3 last week and they're very coordinated and they are having a natural inclination to pick up a basketball and, you know,
0: go
1: dribble
0: figure.
1: And shoot. Go figure, right? You know, I've never pushed that on them, but that's what they love to do. If they want to play basketball or sports, I'm 100% supportive of it. You know, I was born with a genetic issue where the head of my femur never shaped into a ball. So it was always a rectangle in my hips, in the hip socket. So since I've been rotating my leg, you know, as a child, I've been doing damage to my hip. And when my leg disconnected, I got hit in the right spot. It tore my muscle completely apart. And, you know, doctor's like, hey, you just felt, you know, your broken hip after 21 years for the first time. Congratulations.
0: Wow. That makes me wince just even thinking about it. But yeah.
1: Yeah. You know, you kind of, you know, it's sports, it's high level sports, you know, it comes with the territory, right? You kind of have to sacrifice, you know, your body, your emotions, a lot of things in order to get to a point where the main thing is just focusing on being, you know, the best, you know, possible player, athlete, whatever you can be. So, you know, you kind of just microdose pain and, you know, eventually it's, you know, okay, I, you know, tore my meniscus, whatever, who cares? You know, I'll just, you know, wrap it up and then, you know, just push through. But it, you know, if the boys want to do it, I'm 100% supportive. You know, I can also at that point too, you know, now, you know, I know how to prevent certain injuries. I can, you know, coach them through not only the skill aspect of it, but the mental aspect of it, as well as, you know, the physical aspect and taking care of their body and preventing, you know, injuries. So, you know, if they want to do it, I'm looking forward to it.
0: You have a remarkably positive attitude. Jay Lenz-Posner is my guest. And so you do have some pretty big news. Like, all of your hard work is paying off.
1: Yes, yes. So since we've last talked, I have recently signed a development and production deal to turn my first novel into a film. very exciting. And along with that, we are also doing a graphic novel that's being

0: debuted or announced at Comic-Con, I should say, this year in San Diego.
1: That is huge.
0: Yeah,
1: so you're going
0: excited.
1: to Comic-Con?
0: I am not going to Comic-Con because I had no idea how expensive Comic-Con was and that there's a 3-year wait list just to get in there. So unfortunately, I'm not going to Comic-Con this year. Hopefully I'll go next year once, you know, folks find out more about the film and, you know, we put more marketing dollars behind it. And
1: it's debuting at Comic-Con, not this year.
0: No, it's going to be announced this year. It will debut sometime this year. I'm not entirely certain. I know that it's also going to be announced at Cannes. So there's a lot of excitement around it. High hopes.
1: Really high hopes and really a rewarding thing, and you definitely deserve it. Did you think when you were 21 that you would eventually have, you know, a spot at Cannes?
0: I did not. You know, when I wrote the book, it was, you know, kind of like a bucket list kind of thing, right? You know, as I'm trying to mourn the death of, you know, the person that I was and find out who I am, you know, I was like, hey, why don't I just write a book since I have 2 years to kill? And the way I write, you know, people will say that it's the closest thing for them to watching a movie. You know, I've developed synesthesia since writing the first book, and you know, even from the first book, you know, my writing style is a very visual, you know, kind of style. You know, I am not James Patterson, I'm not J.K. Rowling. I give that disclaimer. Like, if you're looking for a very interesting story, it was told from a different way, from a person who was a graphic art major. You know, this might be a story that you're interested in.
1: Do you do things to actively enhance your synesthesia and actively enhance the gifts that you have? Do you meditate? Do you engage with people like Teresa Caputo to tap into this more?
0: Oh, gosh. I actually have spoken with a medium. Funny enough, my doctor was the one who put me in contact with this medium. So part of the near-death experiences, I've had 14. And I have a history of illness every February, like clockwork, where I'll get a fever of 104 plus. So this last time actually sparked the finishing and the writing of my seventh novel. But I got up to 104.57, and then at 106, your brain melts or something like that. And I went to see my doctor, and, you know, I'm telling him all these things, and he's a believer, and, you know, he put me in contact with this medium that he sees. And, you know, we spoke about it, and he helped me understand, you know, kind of a lot of, you know, just what that I'm going through, you know, kind of, you know, how I'm receiving story, why I'm receiving story. And it all tracked with, you know, the experiences that I've had. But, yeah, you know.
1: Do you start February going, okay, I know this is the month that I'm almost going to die? And
0: Yeah. Unfortunately, that's actually how it goes. It stopped for a period of, time, which was interesting. It happened for 8 years straight, and then it stopped, and then it happened again. And my mom just happened to tell me, like, oh, yeah, you know, you have a history of that. And I'm like, oh, you couldn't have told me that earlier. You know, but cool. We'll just, you know, we'll figure it out. So it did happen again this February, and I thought I was going to get, you know, through February without getting sick. And then the last week it just happens. And, you know, there's a noticeable difference for, I don't know, if, you know, for anybody who's sick, there's a noticeable difference between 103 and 104. At 103, you're more hallucinatory. At 104, every decision is painful. And just deciding to move one of your limbs becomes, you know, like, I don't know if I want to do this. I was texting another one of my doctors, and he was like, hey, you should probably go to the hospital. And I'm like, I can't move. And he's like, okay, well, then don't die on the phone with me. Just for your, yeah. Yeah.
1: Wow. What, your poor family.
0: Yeah. You know.
1: I mean, poor you, yes, but your poor family.
0: Poor yeah. Luckily, the fever lasts for about 2 to 3 days, and then it breaks. and it comes down. But yeah, the last time when it just happened, I got bronchitis, pneumonia, and the flu at the same time. So that was fun.
1: What next for you?
0: I mean, we got the novel, the graphic novel coming out, the film. We are working on that, working on distribution sales. The company that I'm working with is involved with Men in Black, Kill Bill, Black Hawk Down, Cowboys vs. Aliens. So they've got
1: No
0: a
1: big movies.
0: no big movies, they've done a few indie films, whatever. But
1: What is that
0: it's
1: process?
0: exciting.
1: What is that process like? Is that more a little bit more bureaucratic than you thought it might be?
0: Honestly, the way that the owner has spoken about it, and the fact that he's so transparent and oversharing of information, he's definitely a teacher. I get a great energy from him, great vibe from him. During our first conversation, he starts speaking, and then as he's speaking, he'll say, hey, do you understand what that is? And then, maybe, no. Then he'll just go into, explaining it and then making sure you have the definition and, examples of how it actually used it. So it's very nice, very refreshing. But, as he says, it's like, being that there's so much more advancement in technology, movies of the past that may have cost, $150 million to be made or $300 million to be made are a fraction of the cost now, which is nice. And he's, been in the industry himself. He's also an actor, and he developed this formula where he can almost guarantee a green light because of the process that he takes and the package that he develops prior to going to studios. So that's part of, what, we're doing now. We're looking at, as we're, going through this process, we're putting together this entire package that would be needed to go to a studio anyway. So, he's going to come in with sales prior to going to a studio, and, the studio automatically can see how they're going to recoup their money. So you're going to, guarantee yourself a green light, essentially.
1: You're just not allowed to go anywhere near the studios during the month of February.
0: Apparently not. Apparently not. Oh, hopefully, from my understanding, Q3 and 4 are when we should get a deal done. So that gives me Q1 to, be sick.
1: Okay. Well, we want you to be well, but let us know as things progress. So we will continue to follow. And if someone wants to get a copy of your books, they're everywhere. But is there a place that you want them to go more than another?
0: I would say you could just Google J. Leonard Kostner, and then a bunch of stuff will come up. You'll see links to Amazon, Barnes and Noble, et cetera. Or you can go to our website, thelegacyverse.com. On Instagram, you can find me at thelegacyxii, spelled exactly how it sounds. And there's a bunch of renderings on there. You'll get a very strong visual idea of kind of what the world should look like, this whole universe. Books 1 through 3 are available for purchase on Amazon. Book 4 was up there for anybody who may have, purchased that, previously. I pulled that down because of the whole film thing. Strategically, I'm going to re-release it. Book 7 is going to come out in 8 to 10 years. So there's
1: Wait, what happened to
0: a
1: five and
0: few.
1: six?
0: Oh, those are still on the roadmap too. Yeah, 5 comes out, 3, 4 years or something like that. And yeah, I have a whole 50-year rollout plan for this entire universe that I have built and have been inspired by Stan Lee to create. And hopefully, fingers crossed, this is going to be, the next Marvel or, better.
1: Our fingers are crossed, our thoughts and prayers
0: Fingers
1: are
0: crossed.
1: with you, and lots of good vibes being sent your way.
0: Thank
1: Jay
0: you so much. I appreciate it.
1: Leonard Costner, thank you for your time. I appreciate you. You need to get back to those little ones.
0: Yes, they're probably still screaming.
2: And you can find more information about him and the books and the whole 50-year rollout plan. It looks like something that not only you can enjoy, but even your children and possibly grandchildren down the road. We came into that segment with a piece by John Batiste called Freedom, and we'll go out with that as well.

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2: It's a 7 on the WOKV weather meter. As the weather pattern today is a lot like yesterday. It'll be partly cloudy, plenty hot, with Jacksonville's forecast getting to 94 degrees. There will be a few storms, including I-95 and the coast, as we'll see offshore winds keep the Atlantic sea breeze pinned. Tonight's partly cloudy and warm, low 77. Tuesday's even hotter. We'll still have plenty of sunshine. There will be a few storms still on Tuesday, but the coverage of rain is going to go down beginning on Wednesday as the temperatures stay up. Our forecast is 97 Tuesday, and then we're going to be between 97 and 100 each afternoon, Wednesday, Thursday, and Friday, with just isolated storms. Feels like temperatures will soar between 100 and 110, so stay cool. From the Action News Jax First Alert Weather Center, I'm meteorologist Corey Sima for 104.5 WOKV.
1: First Alert Traffic from the Strata Air Conditioning and Heating Traffic Center.
3: There's a broken down car on the West Beltway southbound at Blanding Boulevard. That's on the right shoulder of the road. And on the East Beltway northbound, it's busy from Heckscher Drive, and Main Street is busy southbound at State Street. That's traffic. I'm Beverly Bentley Steele.
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23: Buffalo Bills wide receiver DJ Moore is endearing himself to fans of his new team. WKBW reports Moore bought out a Suburban Mall's store's entire supply of t-shirts with his name and number, telling the owner to give them away to anyone who asks for one. The owner says Moore didn't identify himself until after spending $1,200 to buy all 27 shirts he had in stock. Months after a woman was raped and killed, a man has been arrested by the Jacksonville Sheriff's Office.
24: Raymond Jackson is charged with sexual battery and murder. JSO says back in January, they were conducting a welfare check for a woman at her apartment on Sunbeam Road. When officers entered her home, they found a body and say it appears that the victim was attacked.
23: Action News' Jax Bliss-Ekman says Jackson was taken into custody by the Nassau County Sheriff's Office after a pursuit. Detectives investigating a weekend shooting that happened during a Southside robbery. Police say it happened around 3:30 Saturday on Barnes Road South in Greenfield Manor. A man in his late 40s had been hit in the arm and leg. He is expected to recover. JSO says the victim was standing outside when four armed suspects approached him and opened fire, not yet releasing a motive. The suspects were described as four males who were wearing dark clothing and ski masks.
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23: Food Truck Friday making a comeback in Green Cove Springs.
0: Organizers say Friday's event saw a record attendance. Action News Jax told you earlier this year that there were concerns that the monthly event could be canceled if Ed Gaw didn't win his election. His campaign slogan was Save Food Truck Friday. Gaw lost and pulled his support for the event. However, the town approved the event with new organizers.
2: Things we're adding, having vendors out here showcasing the best of Green Cove and the best of Clay County, and also doing something a little interactive or educational, some sort of immersive experience under the pool pavilion.
23: Chandler Morgan reporting the event is held the first Friday of every month through November at Spring Park. Several World Cup fans under arrest after trying to get in with fake tickets in Miami. A police representative says most are being charged with felonies. The alleged crime happened at Friday's Argentina versus Cape Verde game at Miami Stadium. And a huge lift for Team USA ahead of tonight's game against Belgium. FIFA suspended the red card that leading scorer Fulleran Balogun received in the team's last month. Teammates say they're jacked.
3: This is what exactly you want to be able to play in games like this.
23: President Trump made a call to FIFA after the U.S. win over Bosnia last week to ask it to review the red card. Trump celebrated the red card reversal shortly after it was announced, posting on his social media, "Thank you to FIFA for doing what was right and reversing a great injustice." If your summer vacation plans involve a tank of gas instead of a passport, you are part of a growing trend that's giving local business a boost. Daria Almager has the details.
4: More Americans are skipping expensive overseas vacations and cross-country flights in favor of road trips, day trips, and nearby getaways. Small businesses across the country say they're seeing more visitors driving in, spending the day, and keeping their vacation dollars local. Some travelers are even cooking meals instead of eating out to stretch their budgets. Business owners say this summer's World Cup matches and America's 250th anniversary celebrations are giving families even more reasons to stay closer to home.
23: And it is a first for the University of North Florida. Alum Brian Baker has been named to his first All-Star game. The Tampa Bay Rays relief pitcher is the first player in Osprey history to be named to the All-Star game. Baker is second in the majors with 23 saves.
22: Recall alert.
23: Two lots of Pedigree brand canned chicken and duck flavored dog food are being recalled for possible metal and plastic inside. No reports of illness or injury at this time. However, cans labeled high protein chopped chicken and duck flavor in 13-ounce cans should not be fed to any animals. Both lots have been sent to a third-party vendor for destruction, that according to parent company Mars, but also claims product has been fraudulently sold in some U.S. markets. And a recall being issued for bags of frozen blueberries sold at Publix because of possible E. coli contamination. The 10-ounce bags of Greenwise Organic IQF blueberries were sold at the chain across Florida, Georgia, and other states. So far, there have been 12 confirmed cases of E. coli. President Trump will host officials from the New York Stock Exchange and NASDAQ in the Oval Office soon to mark the launch of new investment accounts for children. The Treasury Department introducing the Trump accounts on July 4th, enabling contributions and providing an updated app for parents to fund accounts and access financial education tools. Treasury Secretary Scott Bessent said the app was fully updated as of Saturday. A Newport Beach, California Police Union official now blaming a so-called TikTok takeover for rioting on July 4th that resulted in over 400 arrests. Officials say 10 fires were set, a store was looted, and several fights broke out along a portion of the Balboa Peninsula. 44 people were transported to local hospitals, and there were at least a half dozen trauma cases. An investigation underway this morning after a man was shot and killed in downtown Memphis, Tennessee, by two National Guard members Sunday. Authorities say local police officers were in pursuit of an armed suspect when National Guard soldiers assigned to Memphis Safe Task Force joined the chase. They say 20-year-old Tyron Johnson opened fire with a handgun and was fatally shot in response. House Speaker Mike Johnson says Congress needs to limit birthright citizenship. He spoke to Fox News on Sunday, days after the Supreme Court struck down the president's executive order that sought to end the longstanding policy guaranteed by the U.S. Constitution. Johnson said the most important issue is to end so-called birth or birthright tourism, where foreign women come to the U.S. just to give birth to an American citizen. The United States continues its World Cup run today. The team battles Belgium in the round of 16 from Seattle. The Stars and Stripes got good news from FIFA as striker Valerian Balogun has one game suspension overturned. He's now eligible to play in the pivotal match. President Trump applauded FIFA's decision in a post on social media yesterday. The Lone Star State is ready to give Wall Street a run for its money.
5: There's Wall Street and now there's Y'all Street. That's the nickname of the Texas Stock Exchange, which begins trading today with a limited number of member companies. The startup is based in Dallas. It's backed by more than $270 million from some financial heavyweights, including J.P. Morgan Chase. The fully electronic exchange is described as a lower-cost, highly transparent alternative to Wall Street, making it more accessible for small and mid-sized companies to go public. I'm Daria Albinger.
23: And the Lone Star State is ready to give Wall Street a run for its money. But also, Senate Democrats there want to push the minimum wage up to $25 an hour. That would be a huge jump for Texas, with experts predicting a ripple effect through the economy. Economist Ray Perryman says the minimum wage was never meant to be a living wage. It was designed for part-timers like students and retirees. When California raised their minimum wage to $20 for fast food workers, studies showed that it led to job losses and menu price hikes. Taylor Swift and Travis Kelce are officially husband and wife. The superstar couple tied the knot in an ultra-private ceremony at New York City's Madison Square Garden on Friday. The wedding was officiated by their friend, actor Adam Sandler. Some 1,000 guests reportedly attended the wedding, including A-listers like Paul McCartney, Tom Brady, Selena Gomez, and Sabrina Carpenter. And because I know you were wondering, Joey Chestnut has won his 18th title at the Nathan's Hot Dog Eating Contest in New York City.
6: Chestnut dominated the men's competition Saturday by eating 66 hot dogs and buns in 10 minutes. That's 10 short of his record of 76, but the 42-year-old Chestnut remains unbeaten since 2015. In the women's competition, Miki Sura cruised to her 12th win, topping her own record by eating nearly 39 hot dogs and buns. The annual contest was held under brutal conditions, with the heat index at about 100 degrees on Coney Island. I'm Monica Nelson.
23: And Scott, this story is for you. Officials in Ohio say a mystery substance that was leaking from a semi-truck turned out to be Frank's Red Hot. Ohio's BST&G Fire District says it was dispatched earlier this week after a big rig spilled the hot sauce onto Interstate 71. The fire district said the trailer was full of 40,000 pounds of the condiment, but the spill posed concerns about possible environmental effects. According to the Columbus Dispatch, the Ohio Environmental Protection Agency was called in, and responders attempted to contain the substance so that it wouldn't go into any drains.
7: I take it Joey Chestnut was not available to assist in the cleanup effort.
23: He doesn't have hot... Does he have hot sauce on his hot dogs? Do you put hot sauce on hot dogs?
7: He's a Nathan's guy, but, you know, circumstances are what they are.
23: Oh, my goodness. A GoFundMe launched for ESPN NFL draft analyst Matt Miller is on hold amid an investigation by the Missouri Attorney General. The fundraiser for his medical expenses led several people to come forward accusing Miller of scamming them through fantasy football leagues, football camps, and scouting lessons. Not clear whether GoFundMe or Miller's family paused the fundraiser. Miller recently announced he had his left arm amputated after a traffic accident. A California man pleading guilty to sending a false ransom note connected to the Nancy Guthrie case in Arizona. Derek Kalala entered the guilty plea last week, this after the FBI announcing Wednesday that while some ransom notes connected with Guthrie's disappearance in the Tucson area were fake, others were being investigated. Kalala will be sentenced September 10th. Authorities are still looking for the mother of Today Show host Savannah Guthrie 5 months after she was reported missing from her home. And the owner of the dog who was shot and killed by LAPD officers is now suing the city of Los Angeles. We brought you that story a few weeks ago. It stems from a shooting at an apartment complex on June 13th after police responded to reports of screaming coming from a residence there. Officers then shot and killed a golden retriever poodle mix named Jameson after police say the dog, quote, rushed toward officers and attacked them. The lawsuit filed Thursday alleges that the officers involved in the incident broke department policy governing the use of force against animals. Jameson's owner is seeking unspecified damages. President Trump will join leaders of NATO countries for a summit this week in Turkey. The summit kicks off Tuesday in Ankara, where European leaders are bracing for a future in which the U.S. plays a smaller role in security and defense. The FAA investigating a reported firework strike on a Delta Airlines plane while landing at Chicago's Midway Airport on July 4th. The airline says the aircraft was hit by a firework Saturday night while coming from Atlanta. The plane was able to land without any issues. John Angelosi reports DNA evidence has helped solve a 1975 murder.
1: DNA from a soda bottle allegedly has linked a Massachusetts woman to the 1985 death of her newborn son, who was found dead in the woods by a father and son hunting rabbits. Diane Curry Peck appeared in court where she pleaded not guilty to a murder charge in connection with the death of her son, who became known as Baby Boy Doe of Mansfield, Massachusetts. The newborn's body was discovered January 26, 1985 by a father and son who noticed a set of footprints in the snow. An autopsy determined the child was born alive before dying a short time later and had likely been in the woods for only about 12 hours. The case went cold until Bristol County investigators reopened it in 2022. Using forensic genetic genealogy, investigators analyzed the baby's DNA, which eventually led them to Peck. At the time of the birth, Peck was a 17-year-old student at Mansfield High School. She allegedly admitted to investigators that she had given birth to a child in the backseat of her ex-boyfriend's car.
23: Iran holding a days-long funeral for its former supreme leader Ayatollah Ali Khamenei. He was killed in the first hours of Operation Epic Fury, Trey Yingst reports.
8: The ceasefire between these two countries remains in place as regional leaders have expressed the importance of continuing the Memorandum of Understanding. Despite the diplomatic progress, the funeral for Iran's late supreme leader, the Ayatollah Khamenei, has been a large display of Iranian propaganda as delegations from around the world traveled to Tehran to participate. The funeral will continue until July 9th, with millions of Iranians participating.
23: India has sent a delegation to the funeral. Iran's president sent a formal invitation to its prime minister, Narendra Modi. Disagreements over Israel's war against Hezbollah in Lebanon are hanging over a potential White House visit for Israeli Prime Minister Benjamin Netanyahu. The Israeli leader joined Fox and Friends and discussed his relationship with the president.
9: Sometimes, as happens among the best of allies, and we are the best of allies, there can be differences of opinion. We usually speak about it in open conversation. You can imagine the president has his way of expressing things, and so do I. But we are, we're allies.
23: The president has pressed Netanyahu to cease military operations in Lebanon amid talks between the U.S. and Iran to finalize a deal that would end hostilities in the Middle East and fully reopen the Strait of Hormuz for commercial shipping. The family of the late Charlie Kirk expected to be in attendance for the preliminary hearing against the suspect accused of assassinating him. Chanley Painter reporting from Provo, Utah.
10: Family from both sides of this case will come face to face inside the courtroom, sitting just across the aisle from each other. And for the first time since her husband's assassination, Erica Kirk will put her eyes on the man she thinks is responsible. And just this morning, the Kirk family released a statement ahead of today's critical hearing, saying this in part: Charlie was a beloved husband, son, brother, friend, and father. Every court proceeding serves as a painful reminder of his death and the loss that has irrevocably impacted our lives and the lives of his children.
23: The hearing is scheduled to begin in just about an hour and 20 minutes. Two people died in four separate weekend shootings across Jacksonville. Action News Jack's Casey Stone reports one happened at a July 4th celebration on the north side.
11: Back there drinking, swimming, doing what kids do.
25: The Jacksonville Sheriff's Office says they responded to New Berlin Road on the north side Saturday night after a 4th of July celebration turned deadly. Officers arrived around 7:30 p.m. where they found a man had been shot. Witnesses performed CPR on him and until JFRD arrived and pronounced him dead. JSO says this comes after a group met up near the area for Independence Day activities. They say at some point during the celebration, a fight broke out, which is what led to the shooting.
23: Florida gas prices back on the downturn following July 4th. The state average is now at $3.75 a gallon. Diesel down from yesterday to an average of $4.46. Putnam and Bradford counties are between $3.66 and $3.64. Duval, Clay, and Baker around $3.75. St. John's and Nassau counties around $3.80. Another child, apparently the victim of a hot car death, this time in Broward County. Hallandale Police. Beach police say a two-year-old was found in a car Saturday afternoon and was taken to the hospital where they passed away. The HBPD says a babysitter was supposed to be watching the child. No charges have been announced. This is at least the 10th child to die in a hot car nationwide this year, the fourth in Florida. That statistic, according to Kids and Car Safety. A big day this past weekend for over 150 people gathered at George Washington's Virginia home. More now from Paul Stevens.
12: Those 150 people from 50 different countries becoming new U.S. citizens at Mount Vernon on Saturday, 250 years after the Declaration of Independence. Individual countries of origin were called out, including Albania, China, El Salvador, Iraq, Mongolia, and Morocco. Among those on hand, U.S. Marine Sergeant Diakaria Sangare from Guinea, who wore his pressed dress blue uniform with three medals pinned to his chest. That crowd, with hands raised, reciting an oath of allegiance. They were then told, quote, "Congratulations, you just became U.S. citizens."
23: House Speaker Mike Johnson says Congress needs to limit birthright citizenship. He spoke to Fox News on Sunday, days after the Supreme Court struck down President Trump's executive order that sought to end the longstanding policy guaranteed by the U.S. Constitution. Johnson said that the most important issue is the so-called birth or birthright tourism, where foreign women come to the U.S. just to give birth to an American citizen. Amending the Constitution seems unlikely, but the High Court did leave room for Congress to put some limitations on the rule, including possibly for children born to people in the country illegally. Joanna Lynn had something to say about birthright citizenship.
13: If birthright citizenship was only meant for the children of slaves, then the Second Amendment was only meant for muskets and cannons. Pass it on.
22: Let's take a look inside the in-depth mailbag.
14: Rules for swimming in Florida. If the water is salty, there's probably sharks in it. If the water is not salty, there's probably alligators in it. And you should act accordingly.
15: Apparently your reporters attended a different school than I did for the cost of JEA going up. Basically, if everyone in Jacksonville cut their utility use in half, JEA would have to double the bill. And the reason for that is what we're paying for, the majority of what we're paying for is the infrastructure, the people, the infrastructure, all the work that keeps the electricity flowing. You're really not paying much.
16: Boy, Christine is going hard on the anti-Trump stuff today. Funny, I don't remember her going this hard against Joe Biden when he was doing everything he was doing, but I guess it shows what side of the fence you sit on.
23: We just need to note President Biden was already a lame duck when I got here. We did discuss that Joe Biden was not well at the time, and there was no in-depth, or we definitely would have gone deeper on that.
17: I think y'all need to remove this liberal hack you put on the radio every morning giving the news out. All she ever does is spew nonsense about President Trump. Maybe she needs to find a new job.
16: Oh, by the way, comparing Biden to Trump and Trump role-playing with an artificial intelligence, this Bellino lady is definitely has TDS. WOKV, you're losing a lot of listeners. You might want to change up your format. And who cares about this army man saying they need to impeach the president and vice president? He's a nobody. Why are you even posting it?
23: And what he is referring to is this from last week's show.
26: I even had a conversation with Theodore Roosevelt. They said, what did you think about the Panama Canal? Do you consider that your greatest achievement? How do you feel about the fact that the Democrats gave the Panama Canal away to Panama for $1. You know, he built the Panama Canal, preceded really by a man who was actually, he was the tariff king. William McKinley. He was the president, and they took his name off Mount McKinley, and I put it back on because it deserved it. Put it back on. But McKinley actually, he was assassinated, but he made tremendous amounts of money, made our country very rich. And then Teddy Roosevelt, as the vice president, got in, and he did some incredible things. But one of them, I think one of the most amazing, maybe a lot of people would say the parks, and you could say a lot of different elements of his success, so incredible. But he built the Panama Canal.
23: So a side note, President Trump talked about Mount McKinley, and we do mention President Obama had tried to rename Mount McKinley by an executive order. So here at WOKV, we observe the AP standard, which refers to Mount McKinley as such. We did not acknowledge the name change by President Obama, even after President Obama's executive order went into effect. It is for that same reason that we call the Gulf of Mexico the Gulf of Mexico. But I want to turn your attention to what President Trump said again at the beginning of that speech.
26: I even had a conversation with Theodore Roosevelt.
23: So that's what he said at the beginning of that speech. So Teddy Roosevelt was born in 1858. He died in 1919. Donald Trump was born in 1946. So was he channeling Teddy Roosevelt? No, he wasn't.
0: Every day a president faces storms most people never see. Keep your nerve and remember the nation comes first, you get through. I know you know that feeling yourself.
26: Well, I appreciate those words. Those words are fantastic. And I just want to say it's an honor to be with you today. We are making a little bit of a tour. Some of the fantastic things you've done.
23: On this station, if we had reported that Joe Biden did that, many of our listeners would be going bananas, and you should. He was talking to a simulation of President Roosevelt behind the desk. President Trump was having a full conversation with him.
0: Every day, a president faces storms most people never see. Keep your nerve and remember the nation comes first, you get through. I know you know that feeling yourself.
26: Well, I appreciate those words. Those words are fantastic. And I just want to say it's an honor to be with you today. We are making a little bit of a tour, some of the fantastic things you've done.
23: In an article in the New Republic, author Edith Olmsted said this yesterday. There's something deeply sad about watching the 47th president speak to a computer-generated version of the 26th that has a similar effect to watching your elderly grandfather chat with a young, hot single on an online forum. And this is not new. You can remember this from Inside Edition back in 2022.
2: It's President Biden's cheat sheet. He literally tipped his hand, showing a card with step-by-step instructions. You enter the Roosevelt room and say hello. You take your seat. You give brief comments. You thank participants. You depart. The detailed instructions were written for Biden for a meeting with wind industry executives. He accidentally exposed it when he flipped it over to look at notes on the back of the card. It follows last weekend's incident when the 79-year-old president fell off his bike.
23: And we all watched when Joe Biden fell down steps of Air Force One in March of 2021. And we all heard this on CNBC.
18: I'm prepared to say that I have a record of over 40 years and that I'm going to beat Joe Biden. Look at my record. The fact is that some.
23: And this.
18: One tax loophole out of $1.6 trillion worth. $1.4 trillion worth. Out of $1.4 trillion. It's hard to even say it, it's so much. And by the way, it's cost a lot of money. It cost about $740 billion over 10 years.
23: And these disasters.
18: We hold these truths to be self-evident. All men and women created by you know the thing. My long friend, time friend, and she's a friend. She's been my friend in and out of public life. I want to be clear. I'm not going nuts.
19: We choose truth over facts.
23: We choose facts here, and this is not political. If you want to think that your president is just fine, that is not fact. Biden was not okay toward the end of his term. Trump is not okay. And if you need more proof than the fact that he was engaging with a simulation of President Roosevelt, as though Roosevelt were really there in front of him and not simply role-playing, and then subsequently referred to the conversation, indicating that he had spoken with Roosevelt. The fact is that, objectively speaking, there is a problem. It does not matter on what side of the political aisle you sit. A stumble here, a mumble there, we all do it. Consistent stumbling and mumbling indicates that, compassionately, someone needs help. Objectively, that person is not fit for holding what is the most powerful human seat in the land. Facts are facts, and we move on.
14: I watched that tower climbing live yesterday, and it made me dizzy looking at it. I may have done a lot for love at one time in my life, but I certainly wouldn't have done that

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2: It's a 7 on the WOKV weather meter. As the weather pattern today is a lot like yesterday. It'll be partly cloudy, plenty hot, with Jacksonville's forecast getting to 94 degrees. There will be a few storms, including I-95 and the coast, as we'll see offshore winds keep the Atlantic sea breeze pinned. Tonight's partly cloudy and warm, low 77. Tuesday's even hotter. We'll still have plenty of sunshine. There will be a few storms still on Tuesday, but the coverage of rain is going to go down beginning on Wednesday as the temperature stays up. Our forecast is 97 Tuesday, and then we're going to be between 97 and 100 each afternoon, Wednesday, Thursday, and Friday, with just isolated storms. Feels like temperatures will soar between 100 and 110, so stay cool. From the Action News Jax First Alert Weather Center, I'm meteorologist Corey Sima for 104.5 WOKV.
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3: On I-10 westbound, the roadway is closed between First Coast Expressway and 301 by a crash. From Dunn Avenue, there's a broken down vehicle causing a backup. That's traffic. I'm Ron Hersey.
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0: tomorrow, some of us will wake up and it will be our last day on this earth. It will be unexpected and without warning. Each year, 250,000 people will die from medical malpractice, the third leading cause of death in America. 43,000 will die in a car or truck crash. 6,000 will die working on the job. 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
10: Good morning, Jacksonville. JSO detectives investigating a weekend shooting that happened during a robbery on the south side. Police say this happened around 3:30 Saturday on Barnes Road South in Greenfield Manor. A man in his late 40s had been hit in the arm and leg. He's expected to recover. JSO says the victim was standing outside when four armed suspects approached him and opened fire. Investigators have not released a possible motive. The suspects were described as four men who were wearing dark clothing and ski masks. Months after a woman was raped and killed, a man has been arrested by the Jacksonville Sheriff's Office.
11: Raymond Jackson is charged with sexual battery and murder. JSO says back in January, they were conducting a welfare check for a woman at her apartment on Sunbeam Road. When officers entered her home, they found a body and say it appears that the victim was attacked.
10: Action News Jax's Bliss.

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10: It's a 7 on the WOKV weather meter for Monday, just a typical summer day. We'll have partly sunny skies, plenty of heat and humidity, and there will be a few storms, including I-95 and the beaches. Jacksonville's high gets to 94, will be in the mid-90s all the way to the coast as well. Tonight's partly cloudy and warm, low only gets to 77 degrees, and Tuesday's even hotter. We'll still have plenty of sunshine and humidity with a few storms come afternoon. From the Action News Jax First Alert Weather Center, I'm meteorologist Corey Sima for 104.5 WOKV.
9: First Alert traffic from the Strata Air Conditioning and Heating Traffic Center.
11: On I-10 westbound, the roadway is closed between First Coast Expressway and 301 by a crash. And on West Beltway northbound at the entrance ramp from Dunn Avenue, there's a broken down vehicle causing a backup. That's traffic. I'm Ron Hersey.
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0: Two people died in four separate weekend shootings across Jacksonville. Food Truck Friday is making a comeback in Green Cove Springs, and world leaders prepare to gather in Ankara, Turkey for NATO's annual summit, including President Donald Trump. 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
13: 1048 to 6 in Midtown Manhattan, heard around the country, around the world. 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We're following a bunch of stories, including what we're also seeing looking back at America 250 over the weekend, which was pretty

0: pretty special. The President of the United States having a major press conference in the Oval Office to get people aware the Trump account's launched today. That's every kid could get $1,000. You just got to sign up for it. Who wouldn't want $1,000 into their account? Michael Goodwin is standing by. Caitlin Bredslow is going to be with us too, spokesman for the Americans for Prosperity. So we'll talk about that and talk about the economy. Right now we have gas down to $3.80. The reason why in blue states it's up so high, they put all these taxes and fees in there. They also want to make sure that gas stays high for their election fortune. So let's get to the big three.
1: Number three.
2: Look, Iran is a nation of about 90 million. About 80% of them hate this regime and would like to see it gone. But you still have quite a few million that they can bring to the streets. And what do they shout in the streets? Death to Trump. Death to me, of course. Death to America.
0: Burying the Ayatollah. But what's next for Iran's regime, which still lives? I talked to Israeli Prime Minister Netanyahu when we previewed the NATO summit, where a lack of support for us in Iran will be on Trump's agenda.
1: Number two.
3: And I expect our party over the course of this next year or so to go through a battle about what we believe in and then come out unified in a way that we can take the fight to the other side and really deliver for the American people.
0: Right. Governor Josh Shapiro, socialist, taking control of the Dems as Hakeem joins the extremes. The GOP now has a path to surviving the midterms.
1: Number one.
4: I love it. In the end, they got the decision right. Flo should have never been sent off. The great news is Flo is back. I think justice was done. And let's go.
0: Landon Donovan, one of America's finest, now a broadcaster, weighs in on the Titanic decision by FIFA, rescinding the red card ban of Flo Balogun, allowing him to play tonight against Belgium. Outrage in the Belgium camp. We recreate how this decision came down and look at England's stunning win in Mexico against Mexico in Mexico and Norway dominating Brazil 2-0. I was actually at that game. Michael Goodwin joins us now. Michael, I don't think about you in soccer, but have you noticed the World Cup?
5: Hey, thank you, Brian. Yes, you know, my love of soccer up to now has been limited to when my grandson is playing. I never played myself. It was not popular when I was young. But I must say, you beat us to it, Brian. You beat the country to a level of soccer. And it must be a pleasure for you to see the whole country, you know, taken over by this mania.
0: Yeah, and just, you know, some people, like I was talking to Dave Portnoy at Barstool, and he says, Brian, when this cup is over, we're going to ignore soccer again. I go, I don't think so. You know? But, I mean, it's okay. You know, but the thing is, what I think most encouraging is non-soccer players. You know, sports fans are watching, and I thought to myself, I see a guy, and they'll go, yeah, I'm watching soccer. And I go, did you play? No. I'm going, well, really? So you still watch? That's, okay.
5: That's me. I mean, my wife and I have been watching virtually every game we can, and we're enjoying it. We're commenting back and forth on along with other people, but what's going on? What just happened? What was that ruling? Why did they rule that way? But nonetheless, the enthusiasm of the crowds is really contagious.
0: And I just think it's an important time for our country celebrating our birthday to see our country reflected through their eyes, and we're not trying. We're just living.
5: Absolutely.
0: And they're just coming up going, wow, I love this place. And these people are so nice. And I went to 4 games already. And there is not a bit of violence or anger. And you know how passionate people are? They're not. I'm watching a stadium full of 2/3 of which were Brazilian fans. They were getting crushed by Norway. They lose 2-0. There's no anger. And yeah, we're living amongst each other. So I think it's just been a win-win.
5: Yeah, and it's amazing to me when you contrast it with American sports. You watch a baseball or football game, a lot of people are wearing the team jerseys or something like that. But in soccer, it seems to be a requirement to wear the jersey of the team you support. I mean, it's really something. And to think about, people travel from around the world to get here for these games, hotels, stadium tickets. I mean, it's quite an expense that people have made. So this is a huge economic footprint all over America.
0: So I want to bring you to the controversy right now, which is, I think, more up your alley. We have a situation where the U.S. got their lawyers. The U.S. soccer said this Flo Balogun should not be thrown out of this game. And you guys watch this video replay in slow motion. You're not supposed to. It's supposed to be real time. You just, if you miss the call, that's what it's for. If you have offsides or there's a problem with the right ball over the line, that's different. But when it comes to a foul, you shouldn't, but you did. So they petitioned and they plow him into play tonight. Now, Belgium 2 hours ago complained vociferously, and now they've appealed the appeal. So that has added drama to this. Last time they played, it was 5-2. Belgium won. Now all of Europe is mad at us for this, too. They're saying America is messing with the world's game. So now it becomes something bigger than just a soccer game.
5: Right. And, of course, Donald Trump is at the center of it. I must say, Brian, when the suspension was first put out and then explained what it would entail, I thought, this is Trump. Trump is going to get involved here. He has to, right? I mean, it's his nature, but it's right up his alley. And look, I must say, what the whole event has done is, to me, is to kind of cast something of a pall over the enthusiasm, because it's got like a bunch of lawyers now. And that's, of course, the antithesis of what we look for in sports: clarity, winners and losers, right? Not an explanation is required. So I think this is right up Trump's alley. And look, if I were him, I would have done the same thing. If he could do a gentle persuasion, he didn't threaten to deport everybody unless he got the ruling. So he did it the right way.
0: Yeah, and there's, you know, see, what Belgium's going to say is, if you look at the FIFA rules, they say Article 66.4 says you're not allowed to appeal a suspension. Okay, then why did you do it for Cristiano Ronaldo? He's supposed to be out the first two games of the tournament, and you put him in, so you allowed him to play. So you can't have it two ways.
5: No, that's it. There's always been some precedent, and then they didn't take away the red card. They simply suspended the suspension. Wayne Rooney, the Brit great, was talking about, you know, how they were trying to negotiate with him at one point over a red card. And if he did this, it would be lifted. If he didn't do that, it wouldn't be lifted. So it went beyond just your conduct on the game. It went into, what do you do next? What do you do afterwards? So it does seem very lawyerly and very political on FIFA's part.
0: And all I can tell you, the reason why I'm talking to Michael about it, not only because I care about it, but I would move it to the back burner if I didn't know 30 million people watched the last game. 30 million. I mean, you got to be kidding me. And that's a field of 32. You know what it's going to be like tonight in the field of 16?
5: Well, and it's right. And think about it. Here we had the Knicks, right, which was must-see TV.
0: Absolutely.
5: And now the World Cup. I mean, there's been quite a run of events.
0: I will say this, too. If they do win, he's going to score. There's no scenario where he's not. So I want to talk about something else that's New York but beyond, and that is the rise of socialism. People were on the president for including that communism-socialism talk. It's not political. It is a fact. We have the rise of socialists. You saw one in Colorado beat a woman that's been in the office since 97. And then you have Hakeem Jeffries now kowtowing to the socialists, welcoming them aboard, even though that he was lobbying for two others that lost. And then you have Chuck Schumer also flipping with Plattner. He was going for the sitting governor. Plattner's a socialist, so now he's going for her. So you have a big breakup. What's happening now in the Democratic Party? Would you want to put it in context?
5: Well, I think it's being devoured before our eyes. It's being taken over by the socialists, the far leftists. Many of them are anti-Semites. So it's already changed the character of the Democratic Party. Even though it's a relative small minority within the party, these numbers have ceased, maybe a dozen, maybe 15. But of course, Mamdani in New York, the mayor, sends a warning signal that this could be the future of the blue cities, right? They could all flip to socialist mayors. And how long until you have a socialist governor? But even before that, Brian, you have the influence of lawmakers in the state and city and, of course, in Congress. So it doesn't happen overnight. It's a gradual erosion of what the old Democratic Party used to stand for. And at some point, you know, like a sandcastle, the water keeps lapping at it, and finally the whole thing collapses. That's what I think we're in the beginning of the early stages, anyway, of what is happening to the Democratic Party.
0: Yeah, we'll say, by the way, Donald Trump's talking about the red card now in the Oval Office, well, with the Trump accounts and Michael Dell, who gave all that money, and everybody else whose idea it was with the Trump accounts there. So it's pretty cool. We'll see what happens. I think the less he talks about it, the better. Leave it up to FIFA. I think they made the right decision. So I look for people like James Carville came, says time for a schism. I've seen other people say it's time for a schism. Bill Clinton, I have no problem with that. Barack Obama sings Wheels on the Bus with Mondami. Here's Governor Josh Shapiro, who many people think is a moderate, on Darylisa Avila Chevalier, who won her with her scenario of disbanding prisons, opening up our border, and hating America. Cut 12.
3: Her district voted for her, but I have profound differences from that particular candidate, you know, based on the citations that you read there. And she's not someone, you know, who seemingly I would agree with on many things or that we share similar values. She ran on the Democratic ticket, I guess, as a socialist. Her voters in that district determined that she was the one they wanted representing her.
0: Not exactly get out of my party, is it?
5: No, but what's interesting about, to me, Brian, is that Pennsylvania, right? Shapiro, as you say, considered a moderate. You have Fetterman and McCormick in the Senate. Two very reasonable, I would say, Fetterman has become, you know, my favorite Democrat this year, in the last couple of years. And McCormick is very sensible as a Republican, very mainline. I mean, so the three of them, in a way, are very unusual. Shapiro, McCormick, and Fetterman, when you look at, say, New York's governors or California's governors and senators, they're very, very different. New Jersey even has gone more and more left. So I think it is interesting to see this is happening state by state. How the different states and the different leaders in each state handle it will be somewhat different.
0: So Hassan Piker is the podcasting spiritual leader of communists and socialists who hates America and seems to be supporting the Senate candidate for Michigan, Abdul El-Assid, and then Plattner and all these other people who are socialists. He didn't get Richie Torres. If people don't know, he's pro-Israel. He is a liberal Democrat. But Richie Torres stood up to the socialist entities and stood up against the Columbia riots, against the Jews. And guess what? Hassan Piker, who thinks he's, I guess, involved in wrestling somehow, he says he's coming for him next time. He said, enjoy your 2 years because I'm going to knock you out next time. This is a Democrat against a Democrat. We're not talking about an angry Republican. So this guy, Hassan Piker, I mean, he between him and Bernie Sanders and AOC, they are the power of the Democratic Party.
5: Look, I agree. And the question, Brian, is, are they the future? Or are they somehow fish out of water? I think that's still to be determined. But part of the answer will come from the Richie Torres, who happens to be my congressman. And he, as you say, he stood firm against this sludge that the socialists have ginned up against the Democratic Party. And I think that if Richard Torres can survive that, then that will be an inspiration to other Democrats who don't like the socialists. So, look, one election at a time, this battle will be fought out for a number of years.
0: Yeah, and I think it gives the Republicans the first real shot at the midterms, a bucking tradition in history, because they can legitimately play that card without saying we're exaggerating. Because you could say, well, I'm a moderate. Well, call out the rest of your party, because if they get in power, we're not going to recognize this country. Whereas opposed to when a conservative comes into power, go to the right. If a liberal gets in power, you go to the left. If you get an extremist, a socialist in power, all these crazy New York policies will be national policies.
5: That's right. And look, you know, Brian, when this started a few years ago, I think of Ilhan Omar, Tlaib, and others in that initial wave, AOC, and the Democrats did not push back. Nancy Pelosi in the House, where most of them were, didn't really push back, and neither did Schumer in the Senate. And so they kept him in the party. They kept him basically organized in the sense that they voted for all the Joe Biden bills, even though they said they didn't go far enough. He didn't destroy America in order to save it. So that kind of rhetoric didn't stop Schumer and Pelosi and others from welcoming them into the party. And now the tent is spoiled. Now there's so many of them that it's a real revolution within the party.
0: Got it. Michael Goodwin, thanks so much. Check out his columns in the New York Post. Have a great day, Michael. Appreciate it.
5: My pleasure. Thank you, Brian.
0: We are back, and the president's taking all questions about the FIFA red card now. It's with everything going on in this world, the only thing stupider, and I'm a soccer guy. You know, ask a question, move on. But I'm a soccer guy, too. But they just think they're going to make the president look bad on the world stage. He's not. He doesn't care. But number two is the other thing was watching George Stephanopoulos have Doug Burgum on yesterday and talk for 12 minutes about the reflecting pool. As if there's nothing else going on in the world. Brian Kilmeade Show.
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8: 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The longtime CEO of the Jacksonville Transportation Authority has announced he is leaving the agency in January, and a Georgia teacher who sued following her suspension over social media comments about Charlie Kirk's assassination reaches a settlement with the school district. 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
6: When severe weather strikes, turn to Action News Jack's chief meteorologist, Mike Burrish, on Jacksonville's News and Talk, 104.5 WOKV.
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17: Speed that happened to crash into each other. You can't take your foot and properly place it on somebody else's foot when you're going, no, these were two great athletes that got tangled up. And this referee, who is a little bit suspect, if you check his past, I don't want to say that because I don't like to create controversy, but very suspect. If you'd like, I'll provide you with the past.
18: Yeah, the past is in 2023 he's accused of game fixing in Brazil, but he was never charged. But that is, he was good enough to get into the World Cup. Remember, the referee didn't make the call. This was called, the AR got into his headset and said, "Review this. We think it's a red card." And the referee looked at it in slow motion and red carded Balogun. He's gone. They go out and win in the last 35 minutes and score an extra goal and they advance. But now it got reinstated 3 hours ago. Belgium asked for an appeal of the appeal after expressing astonishment with the reversal and said, "I thought it was not 4th of July. He thought it was April Fool's." It wasn't. But the one thing you get from all the people is, like, it shouldn't have been a foul to begin with. All right, we're going to come back and talk about what's happening with these Trump accounts and so much more. You listen to the Brian Kilmeade Show. We're also going to be looking at the economy and the president's big Oval Office meeting.
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8: Good morning, Jacksonville. Covering Clay County, the supervisor of elections says mail-in ballots are on the way.
19: Vote-by-mail ballots for eligible military and overseas voters have already been sent out. Domestic vote-by-mail ballots for voters who have an active request on file will be mailed out next Thursday.
8: Action News Jax's Bliss Zekman reports primary election day is August 18th. Early voting in Clay County begins on August 8th. A Georgia teacher who sued following her suspension over social media comments about Charlie Kirk's assassination reaches a settlement with the school district, Sue Guzman reports.
20: The Southern Poverty Law Center announcing its client was awarded almost $300,000 in a settlement with their school district following her indefinite suspension shortly after the murder of Charlie Kirk. Michelle Mickens had posted to her Facebook page that the world was safer without the Turning Point USA founder, who was assassinated. She called him a horrible person, a fascist full of hate for anyone who is different. The school district has not commented on the settlement, but the SPLC issued a statement saying the case illustrates that public school employees, including teachers, have a constitutionally protected right to free speech.
8: And several World Cup fans are under arrest after trying to get in with fake tickets in Miami. A police representative says most are being charged with felonies. The alleged crime happened at Friday's Argentina versus Cape Verde game at Miami Stadium. Benjamin Fredkiss, 104.5 WOKV.
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31: It's a 7 on the WOKV weather meter for Monday, just a typical summer day. We'll have partly sunny skies, plenty of heat and humidity, and there will be a few storms, including I-95 and the beaches. Jacksonville's high gets to 94, will be in the mid-90s all the way to the coast as well. Tonight's partly cloudy and warm, low only gets to 77 degrees, and Tuesday's even hotter. We'll still have plenty of sunshine and humidity with a few storms come afternoon. From the Action News Jax First Alert Weather Center, I'm meteorologist Corey Sima for 104.5 WOKV.
16: First alert traffic from the Strata Air Conditioning and Heating Traffic Center.
32: Westbound lanes of I-10 remain closed due to an accident between First Coast Expressway and 301. East Beltway southbound, stop and go from Atlantic Boulevard to Saints Road. That's traffic. I'm Ron Hersey.
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8: 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Food Truck Friday is making a comeback in Green Cove Springs, and world leaders prepare to gather in Ankara, Turkey for NATO's annual summit, including President Donald Trump. 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
18: Hey, welcome back, everybody. It's Brian Kilmeade Show. We're just watching the President of the United States is taking questions about the Trump accounts. And believe it or not, all the networks are taking it. And I'm wondering why. You know why? Because they're getting his response about the red card, the role he played. And I'm not sure he had any role. They had U.S. soccer moving forward. And there were lawyers. There's a White House commission to help the World Cup, to organize the World Cup. And Andrew Giuliani supervises. There's lawyers with them. But the President of the United States, of course, he weighed in because it's not a red card. It's one of those controversial thing going on right now. But this is a decision, this FIFA, along with U.S. soccer, and that's the petition. But now Belgium has a chance to overturn it again. Caitlin Bledsoe joins us now on a different note, spokesman for the Americans for Prosperity. Caitlin, welcome.
0: Hi, Brian. Good to see you again.
18: So first, what could you tell me? What did you think of the festivities over the weekend? The weather couldn't stop us from celebrating, but it was delayed.
0: The weather couldn't stop us from celebrating. I was lucky enough to be in town. I wouldn't have missed it for the world. And it was phenomenal. I mean, seeing the crowd of people that were on the National Mall prior to the weather, I think they said it was over 400,000, which is phenomenal. But the best thing is the amount of people who came back following, you know, it just goes to show you people really wanted to be part of the celebration. And that fireworks show was absolutely stunning. Very well done to Freedom 250 and everyone who organized.
18: And as we, but it's not over yet, right? I mean, this is the punctuation because it's the actual day, but we're doing stuff the whole year.
0: We're doing stuff the whole year. AFP certainly is doing stuff the whole year. We've been lucky enough to be part of the Great American State Fair, which is still going on for a few more days. We've had over 15,000 people visit our installation. So if you're in town, come by and see us.
18: I did. And we were there broadcasting there. I was there Saturday night. And I was there, I believe, Sunday and Monday and Tuesday of last week. But just looking back at some of the scenarios, we were just talking about some historians who had a chance to put America with the idea of America. Sometimes you get caught up and you wonder, am I just cheerleading for my home team? Or are we really a unique nation? So number one economically, number one militarily, saved the free world. Besides that, I can't really think of accomplishments. But then you have people who put in perspective what we've accomplished. And look at what Ken Burns had to say when he was asked about the types of people and the scenario in which this country was created. I don't know if you've seen his Revolutionary War series, but it's unbelievable. Cut 36.
3: This will always, for all of human history, you know, if I'm making a film, you know, 200 years from now, which I won't, it will be, we will be talking about wars and political violence. But we have a system here in which we have at least the recipe to pull out the fuel rods of anger and distrust and hatred. The question is for Americans right now, as we approach this glorious moment, 250 years, the oldest democracy on earth, do you want to continue to cook with that recipe? Or do you, can you be, as authoritarians always do, convincing you it's better if everything's ordered, or that our story is only one people and not other people? The whole story is this unbelievably wide variety of people who improbably come together. That's the headline.
18: Well put, right?
0: Absolutely well put. I couldn't agree more.
18: And the thing is, we've always been in a situation where we're always pulling at each other. Jefferson and Adams, you know, John Quincy Adams and Andrew Jackson. You know, you have people saying the most horrible things after the Civil War that you could imagine. We had the Great Compromise, which led to segregation. So we have always had stops and starts, but we always try to move forward and make ourselves better. I think that's underappreciated. We've become a self-regulating people.
0: I think you're exactly right. And when we were together last Monday on Fox and Friends, you were kind enough to have us on to talk about our Declaration Project. And our goal was to get 100,000 individuals to read the Declaration before July 4th. And I'm excited to share, Brian, that we did. We actually exceeded our goal to 110,000. And I bring that up because the clip you just played, the point you just made.
18: We just froze again. We'll get it right back. It's no problem. But the one thing we were getting to is they have this project where, since it's America 250, they encourage everyone to read the Declaration of Independence and then go online and tell them. So they have the Great American Fair, which was right behind us for Monday, Tuesday, and throughout the day. But you were talking about the Declaration Project and Caitlin Bledsoe. You were just talking about how many people actually joined you in that effort.
0: Yes, we had a goal of 100,000 individuals to read the Declaration on or before July 4th. And you asked us when we were together last Monday if we thought we'd be able to reach that goal. And I'm excited to share we did. We actually surpassed it. And I bring this up because with the socialist and progressive candidates that are ramming the airwaves through with really false narratives about how terrible this country is, we're seeing and hearing the opposite. We're seeing that this anniversary is bringing people together more so than ever, and people are wanting to become more civically engaged. and seeing numbers like the 110,000 reading the Declaration, or like the 15,000 people coming by the Great American State Fair and doing activations in our booth, people really want to be part of the future of this country. And I think that's so important to underscore right now.
18: Yeah, I think so too. What about the fact that the founding fathers, a few years ago, we were talking about, well, the Thomas Jefferson and George, James Madison and George Washington, well, they had slaves. So they have to be, their statues got to be taken down, and we have to apologize for that. So we have a scenario where there's a whole bunch of people who wanted to do that. Thankfully, people understand we're not a perfect people or a perfect country, and that we didn't invent slavery, and slavery was there. But what we did is get rid of it and fight a war to make sure of it. But then we got this clown mayor in New York City who used the George Washington's original desk when he was president in New York City. He uses it to make a speech denigrating a country that gave him this great opportunity. Cut 28.
5: The powerful have always known their answer. America, in their view, is an arena of supremacy, where only a select few are allowed freedom, where not all are created equal. America, if you ask them, becomes less the more people it welcomes. America, they will tell you, belongs only to those with the right accent or the right shade of skin. At every moment in our past, those who led through exclusion and isolation have tried to win power and enrich themselves by turning us against one another. Division is the oldest trick in politics and the cheapest.
18: Do you believe this guy? While speaking like this, talking about the dangers of division.
0: It's pretty unbelievable, especially when he's also putting out things like we have to have 78 degrees thermostats. It's just, these things are incredibly unrealistic. And when you actually talk to people, I know there's a lot of primaries happening right now. We're seeing these candidates emerge. But when you actually talk to individuals who are going to be part of the general electorate and not just these primaries, these ideas, when you talk to them about these ideas these individuals are pushing, they're not supported, or at least not widely supported. We also saw this in 2024, where there was an overwhelming trend that bucked these types of policies. But anytime that the narrative is this prominent, we need to be concerned.
18: I know. I thought it was interesting that Jonah Goldberg, who's often critical of this administration, said this when he heard Mondami say that. Cut 29.
6: This whole idea, look, I think dissent is good, and it's an important right. Free speech is an important right. The right to petition government, all that kind of stuff. But there is this logic from the DSA left that makes this thing that says, you know, dissent is the highest form of patriotism. Therefore, treason is the highest form of dissent. It makes no sense. It's garbage. He is playing into all these code words about how this is a bad country, that it's ruled by elites that keep people down. And I think he gets a lot of free press because he's charming and a good politician.
18: He does. I've never seen anybody get better press. I mean, outside President Obama.
0: That's right. You know, a lot of them do, though. I mean, look at the AOC, look at Bernie Sanders. They get a ton of oxygen right now. And I just keep going back to, we need to really think about why these narratives are spreading the way they are. And ultimately, people are concerned about the economy. They're feeding into it. And conservatives really have to double down on the same type of cost of living strategies, but that are free market and that actually make sense for our economy and American growth over time.
18: Right. And getting gas prices down is key. And that now is down to $3.80. And that's why the Trump accounts, I think, are a great start. So get people involved. Give them an understanding of the market. Get their sheets once a month and see how their money's growing. And Michael Dell in the backdrop saying, I'd like to help. And here's how. I'm putting $250 billion, whatever he is, some extraordinary number into this. And Micron is doing the same thing. Do you like the idea of the Trump accounts?
0: I do. I think it's excellent policy. It's setting our youth up for success. And this is something we should be touting as a good rebounce to these socialistic policies.
18: Yeah, I guess we'll see where it goes from there. Thank you very much. Caitlin Bledsoe doing a great thing at everyone at the Declaration of Independence. Now, next step, the Constitution. We'll get to
0: that. I love that.
18: All right, Caitlin, go get them. Appreciate it. 1-866-408-7669. Now, just building on what we were just saying with Caitlin a little bit, among the people who were critical of President Trump, I watched this whole speech. He had a few ad-libs at Mount Rushmore, of course, delayed because of the rain, hail, I should say. And then he had a few ad-libs, but he was not talking politics. Yeah, he brought up, I think, something about the Save America Act. All right. 10 seconds. But when he was talking about communism, socialism, there is a danger in that. There we fight a Cold War for that. So Chuck Todd, just abhorred. I really don't miss him on Meet the Press, but thought he was really important for him to tell everyone how upset he was that Donald Trump's president. Cut 31.
7: I feel betrayed as an American by him on this.
1: Constitution is not perfect, but it gives us a way to keep going. It gives us structure for disagreement. It gives us a method for repair. It gives us the possibility of becoming better without pretending we were always good. It makes some of the same promises that some religious texts do for people. And this is why I'm so pissed off. Not because I love the country less, but because I love the idea of America enough to resent seeing it cheapened by this man. America deserved better at 250. Someday, I believe, it will get better. But it's in your hands.
18: Yeah. We hope to live up to Chuck Todd's standard. I don't know if it's possible, but it's a goal of mine. Absolutely. So let's hear more from Bernie Sanders. We could talk about how the whole country is for oligarchs. Are you insulted by that? You insulted by the rise of Mondami, who just sat on George Washington's desk and told everyone what a terrible country it is for the elite white people? You're not upset by that? Are you insane? Here's more from Jonah Goldberg, who, by the way, is extremely critical of the president, maybe 80% of the, extremely bright, by the way, and he's a great guy, but he's extremely critical of the president. Cut 29.
7: I think he's full of crap, flat out. Look, this is a guy who fuels these people who are dividing New Yorkers about AIPAC and Jews. Constantly, he defends the people who does it. I don't think it's, I mean, I could be really puckish and say it's not irony that the guy is talking about American exceptionalism in that earlier quote, a coin actually coined by Joseph Stalin. But the fact is that I think American exceptionalism is real. And the way he describes America there, I think, is divisive. It's playing into classic class war nonsense.
18: And he was talking about Mondami. Now, on Saturday, we did Fox and Friends. And I said, are we going to play any of this? And the producer said, why are we doing that? It's such an upbeat day. Why are we? And I agree for Saturday. But I wanted to bring it up now because this guy is mayor of New York City and he gets a lot of attention. And does he smile when he talks? Yes. But listen to the words he says. He is so divisive and so negative, and his view of the country and of law enforcement and of prisons and of ICE, everything is really negative. I mean, it's you center left, center right. And by the way, it's unbelievable that Bill Clinton would take time to put out a letter ripping Trump and not ripping this guy. In fact, saying it's no big deal that he's a socialist. Same thing with President Obama, singing Wheels on the Bus to a bunch of two-year-olds, three-year-olds, instead of saying, wow, you know, the whole socialism thing is really not going to fly with most of the country. Instead, he says, oh, let me help you. I'll be an advisor so you can beat Governor Cuomo. All right, I'm not a big fan of Governor Cuomo. But so you can beat Governor Cuomo, and I'll always be there for you after you win. That's not what I would do if I was worried about my legacy and my party. 1-866-408-7669. We'll take some calls before we close at this hour, or you can write me at briankilmeade.com. Keep in mind, I'm going to be in Pensacola, Florida on Saturday night, this Saturday. So I want you to get tickets. I want to meet you in person, briankilmeade.com. History, Liberty, and Laughs streamed on Fox Nation.
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8: 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The longtime CEO of the Jacksonville Transportation Authority has announced he is leaving the agency in January, and a Georgia teacher who sued.
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0: 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You're with Brian Kilmeade.
1: Ronald Reagan warned us of this. He said that, you know, our freedom's just one generation away from extinction. And so it's incumbent upon all of us to ensure that we educate the young generation about what exactly socialism and communism is. When you look at the election results and who actually voted, in some of these races, it was as little as 7% of the Democrats, and they were young, white. And these are individuals who we need to go into the schools and bring people who fled, like my mother fled communist Cuba. So they actually understand what it's like elsewhere and why people come to the United States for opportunity.
2: That is Nicole Malliotakis, one of the few Republicans left in New York City. They're trying desperately to redistrict her out by skewering up the district and stopping her from actually representing anything in Staten Island, which, if you don't know, around the country is considered very Republican. Susan, you're in upstate New York. Hey, Susan.
3: Oh, hi, Brian. I'm very fired up this morning about Mam Dani, also with adding insult to injury, sitting at George Washington's desk. And he did reference that George Washington, the first Battle of Brooklyn, almost was captured. But, you know, he got across the river. Yeah, he got across the river with the Maryland Marbleheaders, who were a very diverse group of 500 men. And that was a treacherous escape, and by the hand of God, the whole British Navy was sitting just up the river, and it was a clear day, but a fog came that allowed them to get across the river and Washington to escape. I mean, we almost lost the war on August 30th or something, 1776. He knows nothing about our history. He knows nothing about the men that founded this country.
2: And you would think, Sandra, oftentimes first-generation Americans are the most patriotic because they're so relieved to get here, and they have to pass they have to pass the citizenship test, which makes them study history. And we just, I don't know what they're teaching in 5th and 7th and 11th grade these days when you usually study American history. Sandra, you're right on the money. I love your knowledge. I wrote about it in George Washington's Secret Six. In case you think Sandra is expanding on it or expounding on it, this is an eyewitness, which is Benjamin Talmadge, who was right by George Washington's side, said the sun was coming up and they were trying to evacuate across the East River into Manhattan and get out before the British knew it, because they knew they were about to be annihilated. And a fog rolled in so thick you could not see your fingers on your outstretched hand. That was written in a book in 1820 by Benjamin Talmadge. So those are some of the miraculous things that happened during that war. And he would rally again, cross the Delaware, take out the Hessians and win that Battle of Trenton, then win the Battle of Princeton, go to Valley Forge, recalibrate, and get some more troops in. And little by little, they would battle back the British until they surrendered at Yorktown. That's part of anybody who's an American listening to us right now. That's your heritage, your story. You could choose to ignore it, or you could read about it and take pride in it.
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8: Good morning, Jacksonville. JSO detectives investigating a weekend shooting that happened during a robbery on the south side. Police say this happened around 3:30 Saturday on Barnes Road South in Greenfield Manor. A man in his late 40s had been hit in the arm and leg. He's expected to recover. JSO says the victim was standing outside when four armed suspects approached him and opened fire. Investigators have not released a possible motive. The suspects were described as four men who were wearing dark clothing and ski masks. Months after a woman was raped and killed, a man has been arrested by the Jacksonville Sheriff's Office.
9: Raymond Jackson is charged with sexual battery and murder. JSO says back in January, they were conducting a welfare check for a woman at her apartment on Sunbeam Road. When officers entered her home, they found a body and say it appears the victim was attacked.
8: Action News Jax's Bliss Zekman says Jackson was taken into custody by the Nassau County Sheriff's Office after a pursuit. And after a party and a stirring fireworks display,
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8: Volunteers spent Sunday morning cleaning up in Jacksonville Beach.
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8: Last year's cleanup removed nearly 3,000 pounds of debris. The estimate for yesterday is still not in. 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
6: I'm Action News Jack's First Alert meteorologist Trevor Gibbs, a 7 on the WOKV weather meter for your Monday. Another hot day. Temperatures will rise into the mid-90s this afternoon. Feels like temperatures up to 105 until we see some areas of rain. There will be some widely scattered showers and a few storms that dot the map this afternoon into early parts of this evening. So that'll provide some relief from the heat. We'll be quiet tonight. Partly cloudy skies take us down to 77 degrees for a low temperature, but upper 90s for the rest of this week. Very hot and humid. Stay cool and hydrated as best you can. From the Action News Jack's First Alert Weather Center, I'm meteorologist Trevor Gibbs.
5: First Alert traffic from the Strata Air Conditioning and Heating Traffic Center.
7: On I-10, the westbound lanes remain shut down between First Coast Expressway and 301 due to an earlier serious crash. East Beltway southbound, stop and go Atlantic Boulevard to Saints Road. Spot something on the roads? Call the traffic tip line. Pound 250 key.
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11: All right, from 48th and 6th of Midtown Manhattan, Brian Kilmeade Show. Thrilled to be with you. Thanks so much. I appreciate everybody watching the coverage over the weekend. We were on Saturday night. I was lucky enough to go down to Washington, D.C. and be with Sean Hannity, Dana Perino, great Harris Faulkner, as well as Brett Baer and Laura Ingraham, and was able to go over America 250, put in perspective what we've been through. There was really no script. It was cover it. Cover it. Music's good. Go to the music. President speaks, go to the president. Music was really good, but then we got delayed for 45 minutes, and then we had to run for shelter because of the lightning strike. We were in a metal building, metal contraption. So we went there, we were talking to World War II veterans and celebrities like Gary Sinise and Jim Caviezel was fantastic. Matt Doherty, fantastic player for the University of North Carolina with the Michael Jordan, member of the Michael Jordan and James Worthy era. So I was able to talk to him. It was great, really great. Bottom of the hour, we're going to talk to Kobe Jones about the World Cup scenario. He's an American legend, and now he's turned into a fantastic broadcaster. Dakota Meyer, a Medal of Honor recipient, is going to be with us shortly. But first, let's get to the big three.
8: Number three.
12: Look, Iran is a nation of about 90 million. About 80% of them hate this regime and would like to see it go.

0: on, but you still have quite a few million that they can bring to the streets. And what do they shout in the streets? Death to Trump. Death to me, of course. Death to America.
1: Absolutely. They are enemies. Governor Josh, bearing the Ayatollah. What's next? We watched them go from city to city to city, and they're chanting and promised the assassination of President Trump. Now, we go to the NATO summit. What should we accomplish there? We're pretty angry at our allies. They're angry at us. Is NATO going to be weaker or stronger when this is done?
2: Number two.
3: And I expect our party over the course of this next year or so to go through a battle about what we believe in and then come out unified in a way that we can take the fight to the other side and really deliver for the American people.
1: Governor Josh Shapiro, he's going to run for president. You just know it. Governor of Pennsylvania. Socialists take control of the Democratic Party. Hakeem Jeffries joins the extremes. The GOP now has a path to surviving the midterms.
2: Number one.
4: I love it. In the end, they got the decision right. Flo should have never been sent off. The great news is Flo is back. I think justice was done. And let's go.
1: Yup, here we go. That was Landon Donovan. Titanic decision by FIFA rescinds the red card ban of Flo Balogun, allowing him to play tonight versus Belgium. But Belgium, a few hours ago, has just appealed the appeal. There's outrage in their camp. They're saying, is this an April Fool's joke? It is not. And as usual, people like to beat up on America because we're hosting. They think we got a friendly decision. Does anyone look at Cristiano Ronaldo? He had a red card that would have had him sitting for the first two games of the tournament. He played because FIFA reversed the ruling. That's important. Dakota Meyer joins us now. Not a soccer player, just a war hero. Dakota, welcome back.
5: Thank you for having me.
1: I know. Are you wearing the red, white, and blue tonight?
5: Oh, come on. I wear the red, white, and blue every single day. Brian, you know better than that.
1: So would you watch tonight?
5: Yeah, absolutely. I mean, absolutely. You know, this is I'm not a big soccer fan. I don't follow soccer. You know, but what I love about it is I love this pride and passion, this patriotism of people coming together for representing, and, you know, people who don't even watch soccer are here rooting for the United States of America. How cool is that?
1: You know, I'm also not a big hockey guy. Of course, watched hockey all my life, growing up with the Rangers and Islanders and all those things. But I got into it when they won it, because you appreciate people who, even though it's sports, they act heroically, they go in the clutch, and they love the country. I love the fact that a few years ago they were taking a knee. And now they're singing the national anthem with their heart in their chest. And people are so down. Like, America's finished. We're not going to be the same. And look at how we've bounced back already.
5: Yeah, Brian, you know, I was running this morning through our Capitol. You know, it's one thing I do every time I'm out here in D.C. and I just go and I just take it all in, right? And I think about it. And I think this is a perfect example of what you've seen these last couple years is when you're for something, we'll always go further than when you're against something. Right. And you see this, you know, you see how long these ideas of this individualism of, hey, I'm going to represent this one thing and how long they last. They all die out. There's a shelf life on them. But what there's not a shelf life on is patriotism, the love of America, the love of getting it right, the pursuit of doing what's right for people. And like you see this, like people coming. I mean, do you think everybody on that team agrees? Do you think everybody on that team? You know, they don't. We all know that. Right. But you know what? The commonality of wanting to win, of wanting to represent their country, is bringing so many people together. And what I'll tell you is it's contagious. It gets people who don't even care about soccer, who have no clue about it, who come together right, because people are so hungry to be united.
1: So in the bigger picture, Dakota, I always tell people that, you know, they look at America, they were always finding something wrong. And I just tell them, compared to what? I suggest you travel. And if you find someplace better, stay. But they always come back. And the thing is, when people like you travel the world and have a chance to see different cultures, not that you needed it, that's when people get really patriotic. They realize how great the country is. You're allowed to criticize, allowed to do things, but we have nothing to compare to because we were born here. It's not our fault. If you take things for granted, you grew up with a pool your whole life. You expect a pool in your backyard when you grow up. Yeah, I'm going to get a pool. I had my wife. And then someone walks over to your house and go, man, you're so lucky to have a pool. Really? I just kind of took it for granted. I've always had it. That's not bad on me. It's just a fact. So you grow up scenarios away from World War II when there was a draft out there and there was a threat to our utter existence. And of course you feel removed from it. And I remember researching the Battle of New Orleans, Andrew Jackson, Battle of New Orleans, and the War of 1812 is happening. Do you know what they're saying? I'm worried about our country. We lost the spirit of 76. 36 years later, they're worried about we lost our American spirit.
5: Yeah, but I mean, look, I mean, that's like one of the most, you know, awesome things about people is we're so adaptive, right? We're adaptive. Like, look, I mean, you know, do you think people who are homeless, like, would never realize that they were going to be homeless, right? Or people who, you know, are successful never, I mean, you know, I mean, like, what you are around is what you become. And so I always say, like, where your mind goes, your body follows. And so, you know, perspective matters, you know, and we've all got to go out and get a little bit of perspective, and we all got to go out and talk to each other and have conversations instead. But right now with technology, what it's done is it's allowed us to create these echo chambers.
1: Yeah.
5: Right, these echo chambers of where we can build our own reality, and we don't have to get other perspective of where we're at and how thankful we are. And you know, I think we're going to be fine. I think everything's contagious. You know, we've got to get positive. We've got to talk about what we're doing and what we're for instead of what we're against. You know, we have a party right now that what are they for? Can you name what they're for?
1: I know.
5: No, but you can name everything they're against. You have a party that's for something and a party that's against something. Who knows what's right? Only history will tell. But, you know, I just think it's going to be, I think it's awesome. I think we got to be careful. But I also think it's why Ronald Reagan said that we're only one generation away from losing our freedom. Right. And I believe it's not about somebody's going to come here and take it. But I think that at the point we stop appreciating, and it's at the point we stop being patriots, at the point we stop standing up for America and saying, hey, we're Americans, at the point we start accepting that kneeling for the flag is okay, or at the point we stop loving this country, or we stop outwardly saying that we love this country, and we don't say that everywhere, and we give into those things, I think we're going to lose this. Because, you know, we all went a little while of not wanting to go out. And I mean, think of, like, there's more flags flying today than you've ever seen across this country, probably since 9/11, right? After 9/11, people are proud to be Americans. And I think it's important for us to continue to do that. And I think the commitment we all have to make, no matter what happens with the administration, no matter what happens at midterms, we all need to make the commitment that we will be proud to be patriots, and we will never compromise the fact that we are an American first. And we will say that, and we will fight for that.
1: See, the one thing that I talk to a lot of people, especially when you get out to in Washington, I've been to Washington 3 times in 2 weeks. So back and forth, you talk to people all the time, traveling through airports, of course, walking through crowds. And the one thing people say to me, oh, on the 5, that Jessica is so annoying. And I'm like, why? She knows her stuff. She knows her stuff. She's very red, white, and blue, but she has a different view of how government should run. She doesn't think she's not a socialist. But I go, that's what makes our station great. I don't want you to have to flip a channel to get another opinion. And you should be forced to defend your opinion on a regular basis. I'm always learning stuff. That's why I watch the Sunday shows. I watch every Sunday show every week for the last 20 years. I want to hear everything.
5: Everything. Yeah, I mean, and I think we should all be that way. Conversations matter because, like, there's different perspectives. I mean, think about this. Like, my dad went, like, think about how far we've came. And thank God people fought for it. Because, you know, my dad and our parents went to a school where you couldn't drink out of the same water fountain as somebody because of their skin color.
1: Yeah.
5: I mean, look how far we've came in one generation, and look how much further we can go. If people, we need all the ideas, right? We need all the ideas, but they need to be pressure checked, and they need to be through, they need to be constitutional, and they need to be in the best interest of human beings and people. And that's what it's all about.
1: See, it was interesting just to build on that. So I did a show, a radio show with Jim Brown in the 90s for 4 years. And we would, they say, you know, Jim Brown, the running back and activist, and we would never talk sports, almost never. Except for when a great running back would come out, he'd be like, oh, I love this guy. You got to check this out. But for the most part, he was talking about prisons. He was talking about rehabbing people, race relations. He says, I remember being in Syracuse, and I would travel down south, and they would say, you got a black player on your team, you got to put him in a different hotel. And the whole team would move hotels to the black hotel because the coach would not break it up. And he said, I grew up on the second floor of a rented apartment building with my mom, never knew my dad. But it was white people who rallied around secretly, who got money together so I could go to Syracuse, because they would not give me a scholarship. But they knew, these parents knew that if they saw him, they would give him a scholarship. Obviously, 1 year, they see him, they give him a full ride. He did not know what those white people did for him until years later, when the coach said, by the way, you didn't have a scholarship. Your town put you in that school. So you would think a guy that saw this black and white society would be bitter. Remember him and Muhammad Ali were rallying with Bill Russell to get segregation out of the South. But you would never find a more patriotic guy than Jim Brown. He would say, yeah, look what we overcame. Let's point out injustice. But man, isn't this a great country? That should be the mindset.
5: That should be the mindset. But, you know, we are actually becoming falling, and we've got to be very careful, because our success is now playing against us. The same thing that we've done such a great job of evolving the country, that we've got a generation of kids who you know, you're going to have to almost go out of your way to create struggle for them, right? Like, because life is the easiest it's ever been in the history of human beings right now. I mean, you can get things at an instant. You can get attention. You can be anywhere you want. And like, you know, so I think that like we've done such a great job that like, you know, we're going to have to be able to find a way to create perspective, because what's happening is these ideas are being weaponized by our enemies.
1: So I'm talking to Dakota Meyer. So Dakota, I want to touch in on policy, because the biggest thing right now, once we're done with the 4th of July and the Ayatollah is done with his marathon, I Hate America tour of his funeral, that we're going to get back to a scenario where they're not living up to the MOU, which is a terrible document we never should have signed off or wrote. But having said that, they're going to try to close the strait. Who knows if the Houthis are going to try to close the Red Sea. This is what the summer is going to consist of. At one point, I think we're going to have to take back the strait. What would that look like from what you know?
5: Well, look, first off, let me just say, like, I'm no expert in any of this. I mean, I can use it from a common sense perspective.
1: And for somebody who fought in the Middle East and understands the culture.
5: Yeah. Who understand like the culture, right? I mean, look, and what I will say is, look, you know, the MOU one way or another, I mean, we had to start somewhere, right? The president understands how to get a deal. You know, it wasn't like he signed a long-term agreement, right?
1: True.
5: You know, and he knows you got to start somewhere. We got to get a piece of paper on the ground, whether we agree with it or not. You know, we got to start somewhere with some document and get them to the table. And look, nobody wants to be at the table more than the Iranians, I believe. But what you can't take out of this context is the Iranian people, if you're expecting for them to abide by the document, well, you're that's way out of realm. But we do control the strait. I mean, we can close the strait down at any time, Brian. So I think we just, you know, we'll return back. The president will do it. I think it's about having the leadership, and we do have the right leadership in place who's willing to do what it takes to get this done. But you got to think, the president's in a hard spot right now. You know, you just had Congress sign off on limiting his power, right? So they're trying to chip away at his power and his ability to be able to make decisions himself and be able to put warships where he needs to and activate on that, which gives him a sign that America doesn't have the appetite to go in and put boots on the ground. And so you either got to get a deal on paper right now, the best deal that you can possibly get. It's not going to be perfect. You know, it's not going to be the perfect deal, or you have to put boots on the ground. That's kind of where you're at in this situation right now, right? I mean, we've knocked out three layers of their leadership. So who knows what's real and what's not? I mean, they're going to have to figure out a way to get a unified front. I mean, who are you talking to? Who's going to take over? They've got a lot of struggles inside of Iran before we can even start. I mean, who are we getting a deal with, right? Who's leading the country? I mean, we still don't even know that. And I don't even know if they know that right now. So I think that like, what's going to happen is, I mean, we're still going to have struggles. We are going to, Iran will be an enemy with us for the rest of our lives. It's not going to be like a World War II scenario where you're able to have somebody sign a treaty and then abide by it. I mean, this is going to be a continued struggle going forward, but we've got to get a deal in place. I think the president has, you know, he's accomplished a lot, right? I mean, you know, 3 months ago, huge. You had an Iran, huge. I mean, take, like, we could walk out of the president could bring everybody home right now, leave it where it's at, not even sign a deal. And we're still better off than we were 3 months ago with Iran. You know, Iran was boasting. I mean, and you see that they did have an ICBM, right? They were able to have capabilities that were further than anybody was willing to admit other than the president. You know, and we've knocked them back, you know, centuries for sure. And you know, their navy's at the bottom of the sea. I mean, like we are in a better spot with Iran today than we've ever been.
1: I hear you. The just scenario, we'd have to push them back on land, is what you're saying, because they have drone technology and missiles that could rocket a merchant ship that would be undefended, and then no one want to pass through there. So unless we can go and secure that area. So that's what Dakota, the president wants to avoid, especially before the midterms.
5: Yeah, well, I don't even think, like, to be honest, I don't think President Trump just wants to avoid it because of a political reason. I think he wants to avoid it because he doesn't want to go watch people get killed in an endless war. I mean, this president, the person you want leading the country in a time that we might have to go into conflict is a person who doesn't want to do conflict, but is willing to.
1: Understood.
5: And that's what President Trump is, you know, like, I'm so thankful, you know, him and the administration that we have up there, that they're not willing to just look at this as a political pawn, or they're not just willing to look at this and freely just use the greatest asset that we have is our men and women in uniform, you know, without understanding the consequences.
1: I know. And Dakota's back in uniform, too. Dakota Meyer, U.S. Marine and Medal of Honor recipient. Dakota, always great talking to you. Talk to you again soon.
5: Thank you so much, Brian. Good seeing you.
1: You got it. Back in a moment.
6: Don't go anywhere. 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
8: 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Benjamin Fridkus, 104.5 WOKV.
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5: Coverage of storms won't be as high for everyone, and the second half of the week turns downright hot. 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
6: So in case you don't know, the World Cup news is pretty big, and it is. It came down last night. It looks like Flo Balogun will be able to play tonight. So it looks like his red card has been suspended. He gets put on probation. Anything happens, he'll let him know. A couple of things. The way Balogun responded prior to his suspension being lifted, classy. You know what he said? I'm disappointed, but I'm not going to show it because a lot of kids are watching to see how I handle this. So I'm going to show. I disagree with the decision, but I'm going to live with it. It gets reversed because they looked at it and they said they watched it in slow motion and the U.S. soccer got their lawyers involved. Trump said he called just to get clarification on the rule. He's not a Mr. Soccer guy. He played a couple years in high school. But the other thing is Belgium is now appealing the appeal.
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9: Good morning, Jacksonville. Covering Clay County, the supervisor of elections says mail-in ballots are on the way.
10: Vote-by-mail ballots for eligible military and overseas voters have already been sent out. Domestic vote-by-mail ballots for voters who have an active request on file will be mailed out next Thursday.
9: Action News Jax's Bliss Zekman reports primary election day is August 18th. Early voting in Clay County begins on August 8th. A Georgia teacher who sued following her suspension over social media comments about Charlie Kirk's assassination reaches a settlement with the school district, Sue Guzman reports.
11: The Southern Poverty Law Center announcing its client was awarded almost $300,000 in a settlement with their school district following her indefinite suspension shortly after the murder of Charlie Kirk. Michelle Mickens had posted to her Facebook page that the world was safer without the Turning Point USA founder who was assassinated. She called him a horrible person, a fascist full of hate for anyone who is different. The school district has not commented on the settlement, but the SPLC issued a statement saying the case illustrates that public school employees, including teachers, have a constitutionally protected right to free speech.
9: And several World Cup fans are under arrest after trying to get in with fake tickets in Miami. A police representative says most are being charged with felonies. The alleged crime happened at Friday's Argentina versus Cape Verde game at Miami Stadium. Benjamin Fredkiss, 104.5 WOKV.
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25: I'm Action News Jax, First Alert meteorologist Trevor Gibbs, a 7 on the WOKV weather meter for your Monday. Another hot day. Temperatures will rise into the mid-90s this afternoon. Feels like temperatures up to 105 until we see some areas of rain. There will be some widely scattered showers and a few storms that dot the map this afternoon into early parts of this evening. So that'll provide some relief from the heat. We'll be quiet tonight. Partly cloudy skies take us down to 77 degrees for a low temperature, but upper 90s for the rest of this week. Very hot and humid. Stay cool and hydrated as best you can. From the Action News Jax, First Alert Weather Center, I'm meteorologist Trevor Gibbs.
26: First Alert traffic from the Strata Air Conditioning and Heating Traffic Center.
27: On I-10, all westbound lanes remain shut down at this time between First Coast Expressway and 301. East Beltway, there's a backup southbound Atlantic Boulevard to Saints Road. JTB eastbound at San Pablo Road, the off-ramp is partially blocked. That's traffic. I'm Ron Hersey.
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30: I love it. In the end, they got the decision right. Flo should have never been sent off. You never want to send off a player, especially when they have a chance to play in a round of 16 in their home country. So in the end, they got it right. You don't have to like it. You cannot say it's unprecedented because this has happened before. Go search Cristiano Ronaldo's red card in qualifying before the World Cup. And you'll see. So the great news is Flo is back. I think justice was done. And let's go. Can't wait for tomorrow.
6: And that's Landon Donovan talking about the reversal of Flo Balogun's suspension. But by the way, they're appealing the appeal is Belgium. They got it in by 8 o'clock in the morning. So they're going to present their case saying there's a Rule 67 or something that says that you can't appeal a FIFA suspension. Joining us now is Kobe Jones. Kobe, I know you don't really go over the legal portion of soccer, but it is one thing people are looking at bylaws now more than looking at back lines. So what are your thoughts about the fact that Balogun is back in there for now? I don't know if he's able to hear.
31: I think it's fantastic, Brian, when it comes down to it, is just the opportunity to have Balogun back into the lineup is extremely important. He's the focal point of the attack for the United States. And this is what you want. You want your top players, your star striker, to be able to play in this. It's such an important matchup against Belgium. This is, I think, for the American fan, exactly what you were hoping for, that FIFA, you know, for a different terminology, whatever, got it right in the end. Yes. And so I think we're all excited to see what comes of this matchup.
6: And that, understandably, Belgium's upset. Their coach came out and said, is this April Fool's or the 4th of July? Says this can't be a scenario. So he's really upset. And they're going for the appeal. Do you have an indication of does appeal have merit? Does the appeal of the appeal have merit?
31: I think I'm having a little trouble here.
6: Yeah, I think we'll get him back. Kobe, I can hear you pretty clear. So we'll straighten out that audio again, but we'll bring him right back. In case you don't know, Kobe Jones, longtime national team player, outstanding player for the Los Angeles Galaxy. And as a forward, he's actually lethal. He's a star for UCLA, too. He's in 3 World Cups himself, 2-time MLS Cup champion. If you need a goal, you always go to Kobe. Also, you need someone to articulate and make themselves available after a practice or a game. It was Kobe Jones. So that's why when I was doing soccer and I was doing sideline for the Metro Stars, who are now the Red Bulls, anytime Kobe Jones can tell, I'm like, great, I can get an interview of a guy that's actually going to listen and answer your questions. But I want to bring you some highlights from the game I went to yesterday, Norway against Brazil. Brazil favored. Norway comes in. Turns out they moved the ball better. They were stronger. And they had a fantastic forward who would not be denied. Haaland was awesome. He's about 6'3", 210, and unstoppable. Listen to both his goals.
0: Bruno Guimaraes with a lovely through ball. Martinelli to Cunha. Oh, that might be a penalty. Referee's not giving it at the moment.
1: Defender number 3 committed a tripping foul. Final decision.
0: Yeah. And it's saved by Nieland brilliantly. Diving away to his left. It's the way they've chosen to attack the job. Schelder up. He's been busy since the game. Haaland scores again. Norway lead. The Northern Lights are shining. Schelder up's been brilliant since he came on. Haaland, he wants another one. He's got another one. How about that? Extraordinary. Just phenomenal. Norway are on their way to the last 8. Haaland is a hero. The goalkeeper is a hero. And Brazil are knocked out again by a European team.
6: There you go. Brazil goes home, and Norway moves forward, and they're going to play against England, which will be a phenomenal game. Both move the ball phenomenally. Kobe, first off, I know, just to get sidetracked for a second, I just played the highlights to Norway's win over Brazil. I don't know how much you were able to see, but did it surprise you knowing both teams?
31: Well, I would say it surprised me just from the fact it's Brazil, right? Those golden jerseys, the yellow jerseys, everyone's always, you know, no matter what, thinking that Brazil's going to win every game. But when you have this Norway team that has stepped up, that's had the impact, you know, on this World Cup, that's had the fan following, and of course, Erling Haaland, you know, up top. And let's be honest, if you saw that game, he wasn't doing a whole lot within the game. It seems like he wasn't moving much, but when he got the ball, in that final third, he was a threat every single time. And his goals, both of them, absolutely brilliant.
6: It's interesting, Kobe. We've seen a lot of different celebrations. I've never seen no celebration. He does not celebrate. He's like, of course I scored. Isn't that kind of, isn't that interesting?
31: It was actually perfect, right?
6: Yeah.
31: You know, he's got so many different nicknames. The Viking, the one I like for that particular matchup against Brazil, Cyborg, you know, where it was just like, this is what I do, you know, and goal just turned around and walked away. It was a very impressive performance by Erling Haaland and the whole Norway side. Let's be honest. Odegaard was excellent as well, just on his playmaking abilities for that team.
6: Edric comes in. He's 19 years old. He's supposed to be the next megastar for Brazil. He had a breakaway right away, but he got thwarted. It was a good shot, but it was a great save. And then Neymar comes in trying to turn back the clock, hit a penalty, but really didn't do much. And when they needed a goal, they couldn't do it. It was like they thought they were going to have another dramatic win, and it didn't happen. But before we get to Mexico and England, just back to our game. Let's just assume that Balogun gets in, the appeal does not work. So they go on the field tonight against Seattle. How much does this back and forth play a role against Belgium and Seattle tonight?
31: Well, against Belgium, I think it's going to be a little bit of an issue, as everyone said, because as a team, you prepare for what you think is coming your way. And then finding out that Balogun is going to be playing, they have to kind of switch it up. And then now they have another appeal. You know, so it may affect the staff as far as their prep and planning. The players, I don't think the players care. You know, they before this World Cup, they were looking at every single team that they might have to play and have an understanding. All these players know each other now, Brian. You know, they understand, you know, how the opponent is going to be playing. So I think they'll be prepped and ready regardless of if Balogun plays or not. I do think that they will understand it's going to be a much more difficult proposition if Balogun is on the field than if someone else is in there.
6: I know, and if there's going to be a goal, you got to think it's going to come from him. The way he operates inside the 18, inside the 6 even. But you wonder, too, if Pulisic is going to emerge because for the first time in his career, the spotlight's not necessarily on him. And you wonder if he's going to do something just to keep an eye on some of the scenarios I see taking place. But I watched the whole game when the U.S. played Belgium in Atlanta. And I watched Doku play on the left, but he's a predominantly right player. And it's not that they left him open. This guy got a yard and then hit the, you know, and we just hit on two unstoppable shots. Might have been three, I forgot. But they just looked better, Belgium. What changed, if anything?
31: Well, to be quite honest, I don't think anything has changed from either side. And you put it out there, Doku, I mean, he's a one-man wrecking machine. You know, whenever he gets the ball out wide, he's such a threat and so dangerous. So when we talk about teams planning, I imagine the U.S. has a plan in place to try to slow up Jeremy Doku, because if he's on fire, he's practically impossible to stop. That's why Man City has been so successful with Doku, you know, out on that wing. So I think for the United States, they prepped, they prepared, and defensively, they've got to be solid. So there's going to be a lot of onus, you know, on if it's Freeman out there, if it's, you know, Dest helping out, you know, defensively, Chris Richards sliding over, a lot of players getting involved.
6: So if you have an outside, outside right back, do you keep them home more?
31: Yes. You don't limit them going forward, but you do. You know, make sure that you say, look, yes, get forward when you can. But your first responsibility is the defensive responsibility, you know, that you have to be prepared for Doku if he's going to try to slide into that space once you leave it into the attack. So there's got to be help. If someone goes forward on the right, then a defensive midfielder or a center back is going to have to slide over to cover that if they get caught high.
6: All right. So
31: that's why you don't want to turn the ball over in bad places.
6: Have you seen, Kobe, how many different coaches, national team coaches, have you played for, do you think? You personally?
31: For myself?
6: Yep.
31: Four or five?
6: You. I think so. Four or five. What is? Yeah. Have you been able to look at this game and say, wow, that's a coaching move? You know, that's a coach. Have you seen Pochettino, besides what he might be doing in practice in the mindset, have you seen strategical moves where you thought, man, this is smart? I see what he's doing here. Can you describe that if you've seen it for our listeners?
31: Yeah, I think one of the big things is for Pochettino, you know, pay attention to the hydration breaks, you know, when they come up. We've seen the U.S. actually shift, you know, the momentum in a game during the hydration breaks for Pochettino actually has time to show where the movement is going to be. And I like, you know, some of the substitutions that he's brought on. And if you look at, you know, getting players ready. And I would say one of the biggest coaching moves, and people didn't like it, was actually bringing it in all those other players to start in the game against Turkey, because it's extremely important now that all those players have World Cup experience and know what to expect, you know, when they're called upon, because we're looking at games that, yes, could go 90, they could go 120, you know, so you're going to have that full roster ready and prepared to go into the game.
6: You know, I look at a guy like Tim Weah, who's used to starting and being a main cog. And have you ever had that experience where the starter star, Kobe Jones, is, and all of a sudden you find yourself on the bench? How do you deal with that mentally while pulling for your team?
31: It's tough. It is extremely tough. And look, nobody likes it. Every player there thinks that they should be starting. You know, that's the nature of a national team. But I think one of the things that you have to understand is that you're part of the whole, you know, and that's what every team that I've been on, where there's an understanding that it's a group effort, they're always more successful. You know, they always do a lot better, and you will get your chance. You will get your time, you know, out there on the pitch at some point. I think that's the mentality that you have to have, that you prepare yourself to be able to step up when called upon.
6: Right. And first guy off the bench has always been, seems to be Berhalter. Is there anybody else you expect to see off the bench tonight?
31: You know, I Well, it depends the way the game goes, right? If it's going to be more defensive stance, is it going to be, you know, more offensive? But, you know, do you have like a Gio Reyna that could possibly come in and just give that offensive push if you're chasing and you need that goal? Berhalter is that steady presence, I think, in the midfield, you know, that is able to kind of lock things down, you know, when necessary. I'd expect Pepe, you know, as well. And it's usually offensive guys because you always want to have your defense set. Right, you only put the defense in there if you're trying to hold, change that defense. If you're trying to hold on to the lead,
6: yeah.
31: Adding a defender in the back.
6: Interesting. I want people at home to see the game they might have missed last night because it was pushed to late. Mexico, England. England prevailed in front of 100,000 fans in Mexico. Cut two.
2: And this wet pitch skidding off of Osaka. Takes on Gallardo and crosses. Three header, 1-0. England lead. Jude Bellingham in the Azteca. Mexico have been the better team. England strike first. I think 5 or 10 minutes on the cards here for Mexico. It's played on to Harry Kane, who crosses a Bellingham there again. And England lead 2-0. And in the blink of an eye, the game's getting away from Mexico. It's the left foot of Alvarado into the danger area. There's the shot, they've got one back. It's Quiñones. It's liftoff in the Azteca. It's game on in the last 16. Mexico back in it.
3: Number 26, coming to say it's foul play. He receives a red card.
2: Well, close to sent off. England down to 10. Gordon running in. Goalkeeper's caught him. Penalty England. What a game in the Azteca. Harry Kane scores. England lead 3-1. And the England captain scores his 85th international goal.
6: So they went on to hold on 3-2, a down man. That's the best I've seen England play. I don't know what you're the expert. How much that Mexico style played to England's strength?
31: Oh, I think, look, there's a lot of talk beforehand about the altitude and, you know, the Mexican team, the first 20 minutes just coming out and trying to smother the opponent, smother that England team. I think England and Tuchel, the coach, played it perfectly. You know, you don't want to just go rushing and trying to chase everything. So you saw England drop in and try to counter. And it didn't, not a lot of countering happened in the first, you know, 20, 30 minutes or so. But then all of a sudden, boom, boom, you know, two goals all of a sudden, you know, for Jude Bellingham, and they were on the front foot. It's exactly what they needed to do. They needed to weather that first storm. And to be quite honest, I was surprised at the end of the game, you know, as Mexico is chasing, you know, when they're down, that they kept launching balls into the box, you know, getting all the crosses in instead of trying to combine and have shots from distance because, you know, that English team, they have a lot of trees in there, a lot of big guys. You know, they brought Stones in. You know, they have a lot of guys in the back that are expecting those headers, and they did well to hold on to that lead.
6: All right, and Kobe, what do you expect tonight? Belgium, US.
31: I'm expecting an exciting matchup here with the U.S. and Belgium, and I'm expecting a win. You know, I mean, I think the way this team has played has shown that they have grown in a very short amount of time and that they've gained confidence in every single matchup. And if they can play how they played in that first game against Paraguay, where they were just all over them and showed their physical nature, the physicality, their youth and ability to just chase and that grit of the U.S. style, I think they have a very good chance of getting the victory against Belgium.
6: Then it'll be Portugal or Spain. We'll see what happens. Kobe, I can't wait to talk to you more along the way. And hopefully we talk about the next level with the U.S. tomorrow. Though that about it. We'll find out tonight at 8 o'clock. Pre-game starts at 7 p.m. Eastern time. Kobe Jones, thank you. Back in a moment.
31: Thank you. Great Go job. USA.
6: Yep.
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4: President Trump marking the launch of his new investment accounts for kids. While speaking at the Oval Office, Trump said the accounts are absolutely incredible for children. Construction begins today to rehabilitate the seawalls at the Castillo de San Marcos in St. Augustine. And the longtime CEO of the Jacksonville Transportation Authority has announced he's leaving the agency in January. I'm Michelle Thibodeau.
28: Get ready for Men at Work.

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7: I think they made a really brilliant decision. I think the referee's call was horrible. I had nothing to do with the decision. What I did have to do is, I said, I think this should be reviewed because I watched the play. And he didn't do anything wrong. You know, kind of looked at, by the way, if he did, I'd feel differently probably. If he punched him in the face, if he did something wrong. He didn't do anything wrong. Two people ran into each other. And by the way, if you look at that game, there were 10 instances where it was much rougher than that. So I think it starts with the fact that it shouldn't have been a foul. I think that Johnny is brilliant at what he does. And I think they made, I don't think it was his decision. It's a big committee.
8: So they decided to reverse the red card. They said, okay, you already got punished. You missed 35 minutes of that game. Your team, thankfully, for America, and that's who I'm pulling for, they survived. So that's going to be it. We're not going to keep you out of the next game, and we'll have a year on probation. That's what they found, a clause 27-1. But there's another one in 69 or 67 clause in FIFA that says you can't appeal this. So that's what Belgium's going on right now. So the president of the United States, he says he knows him. He's watched the scenario. Said, what's the appeal process? But meanwhile, U.S. Soccer had already done it with their attorneys. President Trump, he would even tell you. He'd tell you if he did it. But he did not have the pull. He says, are you guys looking at this? And the appeal was in motion, and the lawyers came up with it. And the way I understand it, and no one's pushed back on this yet, because the way I understand it is, Andrew Giuliani was the White House task force, helped organize this whole thing. They have an attorney, and the attorney for U.S. soccer put together and said, guys, you can't watch back these penalties in slow motion because that's not the way soccer is played. You watch goals and offsides. You could do that in slow motion, but that's electronic. This is, you did it in slow motion. The referee didn't make the call. You told him to go review it in his headset. So reverse it. And they said they did. I like it.
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13: I'm Michelle Thibodeau. The longtime CEO of the Jacksonville Transportation Authority has announced he's leaving the agency in January. Nat Ford's resignation concludes more than 13 years of service to JTA. Under Ford's tenure, the JTA developed the First Coast Flyer. He also oversaw construction of the Jacksonville Regional Transportation Center. There have been controversies, too. Ford's salary is significantly higher than transportation leaders in much larger cities like New York City and Chicago. Action News Jax reported that Ford amassed major travel bills on the taxpayers' dime, racking up nearly $190,000 tab between 2016 and 2023 alone. Construction starts today on a major seawall rehabilitation project at the Castillo de San Marcos in St. Augustine. Crews will raise the seawalls on the north and south sides of the historic fort while preserving the center seawall. The National Monument will remain open to visitors, but some areas will be closed during construction. The project is expected to last about 18 months. And you have a chance to leave your mark on the 50th Gate River Run. The organization is asking the public to vote for the official logo of next spring's event. Five finalists designs have been selected by a judging committee. See each one and vote through July 19th at WOKV.com under local news. I'm Michelle Thibodeau for 104.5 WOKV.
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3: I'm Action News Jax, First Alert meteorologist Trevor Gibbs, a 7 on the WOKV weather meter for your Monday. Another hot day. Temperatures will rise into the mid-90s this afternoon. Feels like temperatures up to 105 until we see some areas of rain. There will be some widely scattered showers and a few storms that dot the map this afternoon into early parts of this evening. So that'll provide some relief from the heat. We'll be quiet tonight. Partly cloudy skies take us down to 77 degrees for a low temperature, but upper 90s for the rest of this week. Very hot and humid. Stay cool and hydrated as best you can. From the Action News Jax, First Alert Weather Center, I'm meteorologist Trevor Gibbs.
2: First Alert traffic from the Strata Air Conditioning and Heating Traffic Center.
4: Heading into downtown on the Arlington Expressway westbound, FDOT says we have a crash on the Matthews Bridge blocking the right lane. It's causing your delays to stretch back to right after University, a 12-minute ride from the Regency area over to MLK Parkway. From the WOKV Traffic Center, I'm Brian Middleton.
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5: The United States continues its World Cup run today. The team battles Belgium in the round of 16 from Seattle. The Clay County Supervisor of Elections says mail-in ballots are on their way. Primary election day is August 18th. Early voting in Clay County starts August 8th. And four shootings across Jacksonville over the holiday weekend left two people dead. I'm Michelle Thibodeau.
6: Welcome, America. It is Eric Erickson here across the nation. The full number, 877-973-7425. Should you wish to be on the program, would love to have you with me. Text Eric, E-R-I-C-K, to 33777. You can get the live stream, the show notes, the podcast, everything you need. I'm not done. I did an entire show on Friday on the greatness of this country. We have now gone through the 4th of July. I got more to say. This weekend in Atlanta, Georgia, we had a road race. They do it every 4th of July. It's actually an endurance test to see who melts before the finish line in the July humidity and heat of Atlanta. I have no idea why they decided on a urine-colored shirt. All my friends were appalled by the color. I mean, it's like this pea yellow shirt. None of my friends were happy with the shirt this year. It's very bizarre. But nonetheless, on the route, five black ladies decided to obstruct the race to oppose the United States of America. It was five black women, all of them overweight, who decided to, they call it

0: lazy dragon, how they sat on the ground to try to prevent people from getting past them. And they were holding up signs, America, with the instead of the C, it was a KKK. Deeply hating this country. Deeply hating this country. Their standard of living better than anywhere else in the world. We are the greatest nation, and I'm glad we're the greatest nation. The president of the United States has had words the last several days that the left doesn't like, and yet he's spot on.
1: We will always be on top. We will never let our country fall. We will always be the best. Our founders not only won our liberty, they secured it with the most righteous political document ever conceived. It's called the Constitution of the United States. Very special. And it's because of their genius that we remain the finest people on the planet after 250 years. Unlike so many others in the world, in this country, we have freedom of speech, freedom of religion, equal justice under the law, although I wasn't treated that well, but we won't get into that.
0: Now, that was the president there, but also the president had this to say as well.
1: In 250 years, the free people of this land have accomplished more with our liberty than any other society has accomplished, even in thousands and thousands of years. As you look back and you study, what our critics will never understand is that America is not the sum of its mistakes. Our mistakes make us human. Our achievements make us American. And nobody has ever had the achievements that we've had. We are the nation that dreamed and created the modern world. We laid the railroads. We raised up those big, beautiful skyscrapers, harnessed electricity, and invented the light bulb, the telephone, the airplane, the assembly line, the television, the microchip, the personal computer, the internet, the GPS, the smartphone, and almost everything else that has ever been invented, including, especially over the last few days in certain areas, a thing called air conditioning. Invented it all.
0: Yep. Now, listen, I have spent the weekend, as has the president, writing and talking about the greatness of the country. But it's one thing to say that America is great. Everybody can say America is great. It's another thing to say why America is great. Or put it another way, to say what that greatness obligates of us. So bear with me. I want to try to make you care about this particular issue because I care greatly about this issue. Ronald Reagan gave a speech, The City Upon a Hill. He said he saw us as a shining city upon a hill, and he borrowed that phrase from John Winthrop, the evangelist who borrowed it from the Sermon on the Mount in Matthew chapter 5, verses 13 through 16. You are the salt of the earth, but if salt has lost its taste, how shall its saltiness be restored? It is no longer good for anything except to be thrown out and trampled under people's feet. You are the light of the world. A city set on a hill cannot be hidden, nor do people light a lamp and put it under a basket, but on a stand, and it gives light to all in the house. In the same way, let your light shine before others so that they may see your good works and give glory to your Father who is in heaven, the city upon a hill. A city that's set on a hill, it can't be hidden. Now, what people miss is John Winthrop said this to a boatload of Puritans before they even landed in North America. And what people forget is that this wasn't actually a boast. What Winthrop meant, what Reagan understood, was it's a warning. The eyes of all the people are on the United States. If we deal badly with others, we become a story and a byword through the world. Winthrop was telling them that being watched is a burden before it's an honor, and Reagan did understand that. When he called us the shining city on the hill, he wasn't puffing up his chest. He was telling us that the light we throw off lands on other people, whether we meant it to land on them or not. So we better be mindful of what kind of light is landing on other people. Now, here's what makes our shining city not just another lamp. I want you to go back. Let's do a little history here and look at the revolutions. Ours was in 1776, France's Revolution 1789, Russia 1917, China 1949. Four revolutions, four attempts to tear down the old order and build something new. And here's the thing you've got to meditate on. Of those four major modern revolutions, only one of them ended in liberty. Only one. Only one. The French stormed the Bastille, shouting about the rights of man. Within 5 years, they had the terror. The guillotine was running like a factory. Robespierre was feeding his own friends to the blade until the blade came for him. The French wanted to remake mankind, and when mankind wouldn't cooperate, they started shortening people by a head. The Russians promised bread, peace, and land, and they delivered famine, the Cheka, and the Gulag, and a man named Stalin, who murdered more of his own people than Hitler managed to murder of anybody. The Chinese promised a workers' paradise and gave them Mao, the great leap forward. They starved 40 million human beings. The Cultural Revolution turned children into informants against their own parents. Terror, mass murder, dictatorship, every single time. And ours? Ours ended with a man on a horse who could have been king and refused. George Washington won the war. He held all the power a man could hold. He had the loyalty of the troops. They were the armed ones. And Washington gave it all back. He went home to Mount Vernon and he grew his crops. We had to summon him back to be president. The whole world couldn't believe what they were witnessing because the whole world had never seen it. Every other revolution produced a strong man, and ours produced a farmer who wanted to go home. So what was the difference? What makes us stand out from the French, the Russians, the Chinese, so many of these other countries? What was the difference? Why were we different? Because we didn't set out to remake mankind. That's the whole thing right there that you've got to understand. The French, the Russians, and the Chinese all believed that they could perfect human nature if they just broke enough eggs. Our founders believed the exact opposite. They believed men were fallen, that power corrupts, that no one, no king, no assembly, no vanguard of the proletariat could be trusted with unchecked authority. So they built a system that assumes the worst about us and then protects us from each other and from ourselves. They didn't dedicate the nation to a perfect man. They dedicated it to a proposition that all men are created equal, endowed by their creator with certain inalienable rights, life, liberty, the pursuit of happiness, not the state, not the party, not by revolution, but by our creator, which means no revolution can take the rights away because no revolution granted those rights in the first place. This is why people are willing to die to get here. And I do mean die. They'll cross deserts and jungles. They pile into boats that have no business on open water. They wait years in line for a piece of paper saying they belong. Nobody, I mean nobody, is trying to break into Russia. Nobody is stacking themselves into shipping containers to reach the People's Republic of China. The traffic runs in one direction, and it's only run in one direction for 250 years. And that one fact tells you everything the propagandists on the left and the isolationists on the right don't want you to know. The poor of the earth, the persecuted of the earth, the ambitious of the earth, they vote with their feet and they vote for us. A refugee understands what a tenured professor can't. That this is the best there is because he's seen the alternatives up close. The professor's only read about it in a book he misunderstood. It's why we as Americans slip away from the founders' vision when we start elevating men without question. It's why we should, as Americans, hold our own sides accountable. The other revolutions, they turned into cults of personality. We got to resist the temptation to do that here. We've got to be faithful to a mission, not the men in charge of the mission. We got to honor them and pray for them, but we got to question them. We can't put our trust in them, and too many people want to put their trust in politicians, whether it's Donald Trump or Barack Obama. But this is the hard part. This is the part that some of you don't want to hear. Being the shining city is not a participation trophy. Being the shining city is not a participation trophy. It's a job. The light lands on other people whether we like it or not, and so does the darkness if we pull the light away. There's a crowd on the right now. And they want to say we should tend our own garden, we should let the world burn, retreat, we can't afford it, it's too costly, come home, give up on the American experiment as it extends in the world. They derisively say we're being the world's policemen. I understand the exhaustion. But a city on a hill can't decide to stop being a city on a hill. It can only decide whether to shine or to go dark. When we lead the free world, tyrants calculate. When we retreat, they begin to act. And that's not charity. I've said this to you before, and I need to say it again. What we do in the world, you can call it American Empire if you want. It is the cheapest insurance policy in the history of mankind. We keep the seaports open. We keep the shipping lanes open. We keep travel and commerce and trade going and free and fair. And if we abandon it, the way a fool cancels his fire insurance before the season of forest fires begins, well, when the house burns down, we have no one to blame and no one to look to but ourselves. We did not earn the right to quit the world. We earned the obligation to lead it. We earned it the moment we wrote down that all men are created equal, and then very imperfectly, at horrific cost, often a cost borne amongst ourselves across 2.5 centuries, actually tried to live up to that. No other nation ever staked its whole existence on a sentence like that. The sentence is the light. The sentence is the hill. So we got to keep the light on. The eyes of all people really are upon us. They always have been. We don't need to deal falsely and unfairly and badly and become a byword throughout the world. We can be what Winthrop hoped for. We can be what Ronald Reagan believed, what a farmer from Virginia proved a man could be when he has every reason to be a king and chooses to go home instead. We could be the shining city on the hill. We can keep it shining. We can preserve liberty. We can be the beacon that calls out to the poor and the needy around the world and says, if you join our mission, you can be one of us. Join our cause. But you got to join the cause. There are too many people here now, many of them from immigrant families, but a lot of them native-born, upper-income white people who've decided that our nation is corrupt and bad. They have the luxury of being able to say that because they haven't lived in the other places. The immigrant's children, the immigrant came to this country, embraced citizenship. Their child stayed in this country, knows the luxuries of this country, turned their back on this country, hates this country. I would much rather the immigrant who comes to the country and wants to be an American than the one who's native born and hates the country. We have too many of those here. But for you and me, we need to understand we are the shining city on the hill. The light shines on everyone. How we make it shine matters. And we need to recommit ourselves to being the last best hope for mankind if we are to go another 250 years leading the world. Decline is a choice, and I refuse to make that choice, and I hope you'll join me in refusing to make that choice.
2: Have something to say?
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5: President Trump marking the launch of his new investment accounts for kids. While speaking at the Oval Office, Trump said the accounts are absolutely incredible for children. Construction begins today to rehabilitate the seawalls at the Castillo de San Marcos in St. Augustine. And the longtime CEO of the Jacksonville Transportation Authority has announced he's leaving the agency in January. I'm Michelle Thibodeau.
6: Hey, it's your radio buddy Jimmy Fallon reminding you that Fox Across America with Jimmy Fallon.
7: Because I had one guy go, no, 115. I'm like, oh,
8: well, Mike,
7: that's optimistic.
8: You don't want to paint yourself into a corner, right? And then go, oops.
7: Yeah, okay. Again, I was literally very happy to hear him say that. Back in the old days, you're sitting there and you go, okay, I've got this much. If I earned zero on it, we usually use 95 on a plan. Let's just say you're 65, so it's 30 years. And this is simple math, but people think this way. They go, all right, well, if I divide what I have by 30, that's how much I could take out and hit zero, mm-hmm. right, by the time I'm 95. Then you can go out from there and you go, okay, but if I put in a bank CD and I was getting like 3.5%, oh, okay, try to do that math. And then eventually you get into, well, what if it was in the stock market? But then you got the volatility and everything that goes along with it. So the longevity component obviously is extremely important. We don't know how long you're going to live. So I can show you the average rate of return on an investment, but that rate of return can't be in just 1 year because 1 year isn't indicative of what's going to happen the next year. But if you spread that over, well, it used to be 10 years, but I think now it needs to be more like 20, 30 year average, you can map it out. But then you've got sequence of returns risk, right? So it's just an average rate of return. So we're trying to define things moving forward. And if somebody can help help us understand the mechanics of, well, what could I expect from the investment over time? How much risk am I taking in that investment over time? And then what are all of my investment options? Because we have several that have a defined outcome. But anytime you have a defined outcome, meaning it's literally in writing how much you're going to get paid year after year. Well, what's the catch to that? Well, the catch is if you're not going to make less than that, you're also not going to make more than that. And then, you know, you're having conversations with people about what is their personal comfort zone. So this is why I'm constantly talking about understanding all the options. Because Cheryl, I think I literally just said something. A lot of people are going like, well, I didn't know you could get a defined outcome on an investment in the stock market, that I knew what I was going to get paid and my risk was protected on the downside. But then also on the upside, the problem was I was going to get paid 12%. But if it went up 50, I was still only going to get 12. You know, a lot of people will be okay with that. And the reason they're not aware of it is they haven't been told before.
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0: Hello and welcome. It is Eric Erickson here. I want to read you a tweet from someone named Sam Adler Bell. Sam Adler Bell, co-host of Know Your Enemy podcast and a writer at New York Magazine, the New York Times books, and the New Republic. This is what he wrote, and I quote, "Loving one's country is a pathetic and embarrassing ordeal. One should do it only against his better judgment. America being so straightforwardly despicable, pitifully sensitive, and desperate for approval reveals the perversity and indignity of nationalism. In this way, we are a light among nations. To be clear, I do love America, but I know how ridiculous and undignified that is. I can't help it, but I mean, come on, what a joke." Ladies and gentlemen, as my friend Iowa Hawk points out, welcome to America, where even our harshest critics refuse to leave. If that doesn't tell you the thing, we got all these people in the country who hate the country, who are running for Congress these days as Democrats. So many of them running for Congress as Democrats. Many of them now hoisting the Belgian flag into their social media profiles because they believe Donald Trump interfered in Pride Month soccer. And it's outrageous to them that FIFA would reverse a call that was already being independently challenged without the president's involvement, but they don't care because Donald Trump got mentioned and now they hate American soccer and they want to root against the United States. These people are broken, polluted by the perversity of their souls into hating the United States, and yet they don't want to leave. They want to go nowhere else. They wish to be inside the house throwing stones instead of outside throwing in, because they know, actually, by their refusal to leave this country, that we are the greatest country. And we should not be ashamed to say it. Now, the greatest company to deal with your computer needs is Vision Computers, and they would love to deal with you. 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
5: I'm Michelle Thibodeau. The Jacksonville Sheriff's Office is investigating a shooting in the Murray Hill area. It happened at the Villas on the Hill apartment complex on Kingsbury Street. JFRD says that one person was transported around 9:30 this morning with critical injuries. The city of Jacksonville has landed 5 new federal and philanthropic grants to improve port infrastructure, transportation, homeless services, and urban forestry. Mayor Donna Deegan says the funding will support projects ranging from upgrades at Mayport's working waterfront to new downtown transportation planning, expanded emergency shelter services, and tree maintenance in the Rebolt River area. City officials say Jacksonville has secured more than $212 million in grant funding since July of 2023. We experienced the longest day of the year in June and the most sunshine in any day, and now we're losing it, and there's nothing you can do about it.
14: NASA says it's all about the Earth's tilt. As our planet orbits the sun, our daylight hours reduce. By the time we hit the winter solstice on December 21st, we'll have less than 10 hours of sunshine. That's more than a four-hour loss of daylight from summer to do stuff outside. Unless you're Superman, who has the power to change the Earth's tilt, there's nothing we can do about it. So get outside and enjoy what we have before it goes away. I'm Bree Tennis.
5: I'm Michelle Thibodeau for one of
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3: I'm Action News Jax, First Alert Meteorologist Trevor Gibbs, a 7 on the WOKV weather meter for your Monday. Another hot day. Temperatures will rise into the mid-90s this afternoon. Feels like temperatures up to 105 until we see some areas of rain. There will be some widely scattered showers and a few storms that dot the map this afternoon into early parts of this evening. So that'll provide some relief from the heat. We'll be quiet tonight. Partly cloudy skies take us down to 77 degrees for a low temperature, but upper 90s for the rest of this week. Very hot and humid. Stay cool and hydrated as best you can. From the Action News Jax, First Alert Weather Center, I'm meteorologist Trevor Gibbs.
2: First alert traffic from the Strata Air Conditioning and Heating Traffic Center.
22: OSHA way down to the south side, east beltway southbound this afternoon. A lightly tap in the brakes around St. John's Bluff Road. Still a 10-minute ride between the Dames Point and JTV. From the WOKV Traffic Center, I'm Brian Middleton.
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5: The United States continues its World Cup run today. The team battles Belgium in the round of 16 from Seattle. The Clay County Supervisor of Elections says mail-in ballots are on their way. Primary election day is August 18th. Early voting in Clay County starts August 8th. And four shootings across Jacksonville over the holiday weekend left two people dead. I'm Michelle Thibodeau.
0: I have a confession. I watched the England-Mexico soccer game last night. And, well, I was fine. I was fine. It turns out you can watch it outside of Pride Month. You can watch it and you can be okay. You can wake up the next day and be fine. It was actually a high-scoring game for a soccer game. The English, I was kind of rooting for the English because the Mexicans, so they're at 4,000 feet in Mexico City. The English did not have time to acclimate to the altitude change. And then the Mexican fans stayed up, surrounded the hotel where the English were all night long. The police did nothing, shooting fireworks at the hotel windows to keep the English soccer players awake all night. And then the English beat them. And it was deserved. But I sadly have to talk about this red card situation. Y'all, listen. Me talking about a soccer game and the red card is like someone who has lived in a cave for all of their life coming out and describing rocket telemetry. I am not a soccer person. I do not care for the game. I find it to be a third world sport. I like real football. That is where people put on helmets and tackle each other. But nonetheless, some of my friends with high estrogen content have embraced soccer. And they like to say, well, they run for 90 minutes. Yep, you know, marathoners run for 90 minutes and longer as well. And I don't know that I consider that a real sport either. But nonetheless, the third worlders have taken over America. Look at Ilhan Omar and Rashida Tlaib and all these other people. Might as well embrace the third world sport as well. I can't wait for the hate mail. I've got some friends who are listening right now who are going to be furious with me, but I needle them on this. But nonetheless, this really does give you a sense of the third world mentality with soccer and why the Europeans have become so third world. So in the American game the other day, Flo Blogan, he was red carded. And red carded means not only are you out of the game, you're out of the next game. And everyone, and this is the thing, and you got to pay attention to this. Everybody on planet Earth who knows anything about soccer agreed. They all agreed that it was an improper red card. He should not have been red carded. But the third world attitude was, well, it was an injustice and there's nothing you can do about it. Americans, however, are not third worlders like the British and the Germans and the Belgians. Americans, when they see an injustice, they wish to fix the injustice. This is really, honestly, this is like a meta commentary of the whole world here. Is everybody saw this guy get a red card that he should not have gotten a red card and booted from the game. Everybody agreed it was improper. And the attitude of the rest of the world is like, well, what are you going to do? And the Americans are like, that was an injustice. We should fix it. Story came out over the weekend that this player, Flo Blugen, who was booted from the game with Belgium, that'll be tomorrow night, has been admitted into the game, that FIFA has reversed the call. And we were told it was irreversible. Once the call was made, nothing you could do about it. But the Americans were able to find a loophole in the rules. Now, you got to follow along with me here. Americans found a way to challenge the red card based on double standard, having to do with a slowed down replay of what happened, that it was an improper thing. An independent group of 18 people within FIFA reviewed it and decided that it was an improper call, and they have reversed the red card. Over the weekend, a number of people came out and said, Donald Trump did it. Donald Trump did it. Now, the real story is that Donald Trump, like me, had no idea what a red card was, and he called the president of FIFA to understand what happened. The president of FIFA says that Donald Trump did not put pressure on them to reverse it. Donald Trump's team says the president did not put pressure on it. For those of you who hate Donald Trump and are convinced that Donald Trump used his influence as president to get this red card reversed, do you know how I know you're wrong and you're just broken by Donald Trump? Do you know how I know that Donald Trump did absolutely nothing to get the red card reversed? Do you know how I know? Because he did not take credit for it. Donald Trump can't help himself but take credit for even things he hasn't done. And this, if he did it, would be the very first time in the history of his life that Donald Trump did not take credit for something. And yet Donald Trump, the White House team, and FIFA are all saying he did nothing. It was already under review by an independent team of 18 people, and they decided the call was wrong. But oh my gosh, literally there are American progressives who are putting the Belgian flag in their social media profile to protest the injustice of Donald Trump. What the hell is this? The injustice was the original call that everybody admitted. The original call was wrong. And you got these emo beta male progressives in America saying, we're with the Belgians now. There is nothing good that has ever come out of Belgium except my Uncle Lawrence, who fled Belgium for the United States and took up residence in Ponchatoula, Louisiana. There are no other, even the Belgian chocolate is inferior to the Swiss chocolate. I am not a fan of Belgium, and I have been there repeatedly. We have family that lives from Belgium, and my Uncle Lawrence got on a boat and came to this country, and he never went back. And he married my great aunt and fell in love with Ponchatoula, Louisiana, and became an antiques dealer and had no desire to go back to his homeland that is now run over by Muslims. The Belgians have no regard for themselves. In fact, the king of Belgium is the king of the Belgians because they don't even respect their country enough to call him the king of Belgium. He's the king of the Belgians. And the Belgians are divided between people who speak different languages. And now all of them are having to speak Muslim because Arabic because they've been run over in the country by immigration from third world countries. The Belgians, it's not a great country. I've been there repeatedly. You got that little that marble ball like building thing in Brussels that you can go up in from some world fair. And I mean, the whole country, I'm never a fan of Belgium. Been there repeatedly as a kid. Didn't like it. Didn't like it at all. But I like my Uncle Orr. He's dead now, but I liked him. But nonetheless, the Belgians, to see American progressive emo beta males putting the Belgian flag because Donald Trump got the call reversed, they shouldn't have given the call in the first place. And this is why America is superior, because the rest of the world looked on the injustice and like, this is a horrible and unjust thing, and they shouldn't have done it, but there's nothing we can do. And the Americans are like, we will find a way to get this fixed. And Americans, soccer officials got with FIFA and got it reversed. And now all the people have left saying it must be Donald Trump. And even Trump is not taking credit for it, which you and I both know darn well he would do if he had any responsibility for it. So let's go over to the Swedish soccer star. I'm going to say Zlatan because I'm American and I have no idea, but he is Swedish. He's from Malmo. Let's listen to this from Fox Sports.
6: Correct decision in the end, but poor process for you?
7: We can let Alexi wait. What I want to say is I'm happy for the U.S. Obviously, it's a different situation, but like Thierry said, first of all, he should not get a red card. Yes. And then they should have come quicker, this call, but I'm happy for the U.S. team because the U.S. team has been amazing, but Balo has been super amazing. And with him, he's an extra force.
0: There you go. There you go. That's a Swedish famous soccer player. And he's happy for the Americans. It was a bad call. It was a bad call. And to watch progressives now define themselves in opposition. If Donald Trump was involved, they must now suddenly root for a different country. These people just hate America, don't they? They just hate America. They want to fundamentally transform America into something that it is not. It's so wackadoo. I gotta play you this from Jeff Zelensky on CNN. Who was talking about the president's speech July 4th. Just listen to this.
8: Last night's celebration here in Washington encountered a series of weather delays, but Trump stuck it out and delivered a 40-minute address ending just before midnight where he praised America. But the speech also, of course, drew sharply partisan with Trump slamming communism and also pushing the SAVE Act.
0: The president praised America and became partisan by slamming communism. When is it partisan to attack communism in the United States? Only at CNN is it a partisan point to take on communism. These people are just genuinely rooting against the United States at this point. Listen to this commentary. Amanda Littman, and I, by the way, I got the, we're going to play almost a 2-minute segment here because I don't want to take these people out of context. I just want you to hear this.
23: The founding fathers, there were a lot of them that very easily could have stayed in the comfort of which they had acquired and just made deals with England and not put their lives at stake and not put their fortunes at stake. And it's an important part of sacrifice, which is also what this country's built on. Amanda, I want to give you the last word here. Going back to what we spoke about earlier, for folks out there who look at this July 4th and they come upon it and they go, man, this is a really difficult time to drape myself in the flag and beat my chest and be so proud of everything. What do you sort of say to them and couch that to tying it to November and why it's so important for folks to vote?
24: If you want to fight for this country, you have to love this country. You don't have to like this country, but you do have to love it. And I think that's something for this weekend, really understanding. You don't have to like our government. Don't have to like the things we do. But we know that there is so much potential here. We have seen what it looks like when the best of America rises up. Honestly, I'm getting such joy out of watching the World Cup right now, seeing not just the celebrations, not just the people coming and experiencing American food, American, splendor, but also the way that American towns and cities have welcomed people from across the world. Small towns in Kansas welcoming Algerians, the Boston opening itself up to Scotland, these beautiful intercultural communities and diaspora communities celebrating the places they are from, as well as celebrating the American team. If you're not feeling particularly patriotic this weekend, I get it. But know that we are going to make this country what it can be and what it should be. And part of that is, yes, finding joy now, but it's also by, of course, voting, volunteering, donating, and doing what we can in November. And know that that's just one small part of the American journey.
0: I wanted to play it all in context because Amanda Littman, she's getting eaten alive by people saying, if a little excerpt here, that if you're not feeling particularly patriotic, I get it. I don't get it, to be honest with you. I don't, but at least she recognizes the greatness of this country and was willing to explain it to people on MS Now. I simply do not understand the people who, like today, are outraged that FIFA has reversed a call against Americans. The amount of Americans on the left who are upset that FIFA has reversed a call, convinced that the president had to intervene. The president himself clearly had not intervened because the president would absolutely have taken credit for it had he intervened. He did put up a piece on Truth Social thanking FIFA for reversing an injustice, and everyone widely acknowledged it was an injustice. And then you get all of these American people who've decided that they no longer like America. They're going to root for the Belgians against their own country because they think Donald Trump had something to do with it. This is it's third worldism. Invading the American mentality on the left, it is third worldism. The idea that you just have to suck up the injustice and move on. The idea that we should be greater than rooting for our country, that there's something better. You know why a bunch of third worlders don't root for their own countries? It's because their countries are garbage. That's why. I've been to them. I have seen them. Do you know, I was with my buddy Mark Arum this morning on my flagship station, WSB. Do you know that in Peru, you're not allowed to flush toilet paper down the drain? Did you people know this? In Peru, you're not allowed to flush toilet paper down the toilet. They have buckets they put next to the toilets where you put your used, covered in poop toilet paper. I wouldn't root for my country either if I couldn't flush toilet paper down the drain. But I can root for America. And if you're an American, you should root for America. And if you're not rooting for America, your brain is broken. Your brain is absolutely broken. It's just pathetic. By the way, you should know that some foreign leader who actually did intervene in FIFA discussions is Keir Starmer, the UK Prime Minister, intervened to prevent FIFA from advancing the England-Mexico game to an earlier time because he was afraid it was a trap by the Mexicans, and so he opposed. Donald Trump did nothing. He just asked what a red card was, like the rest of us who have no idea. The British Prime Minister actually intervened, and you don't see any of the Brits say, well, I'm rooting for the Mexicans now. Of course, the English, they won last night.
2: Honest.
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5: President Trump marking the launch of his new investment accounts for kids while speaking at the Oval Office. Trump said the accounts are absolutely incredible for children. Construction begins today to rehabilitate the seawalls at the Castillo de San Marcos in St. Augustine. And the longtime CEO of the Jacksonville Transportation Authority has announced he's leaving the agency in January. I'm Michelle Thibodeau.
2: 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And Action News Jack's chief meteorologist, Mike Burrish, has the five-day forecast on Jacksonville's morning news on 104.5 WOKV. Jacksonville's news and talk.
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0: Claude Taylor, who is a Democratic political operative, tweeted, "I'm a U.S. citizen who will be rooting for Belgium tonight. Why? Because the left now believes that Donald Trump intervened in the FIFA decision to reverse a red card against an American player. We know that's not true because Donald Trump would be taking credit for it. But all these progressives are now saying that they will root for Belgium." What's so funny here is you got all these progressives who were mocking American conservatives for not getting soccer, insisting that soccer is somehow the superior elevated sport. It's a left-coded sport in the parlance of the day. And now they can't bring themselves to root for their country because if their country wins, it would make Donald Trump happy. And so therefore they must root for other countries. This is, I mean, the level of depravity and how Donald Trump has broken people in this country. People have really allowed the president of the United States to substitute his judgment for their own. If Trump is for it, they are against it. Mr. President, I tell you again, sir, with all sincerity and honesty, if you want to win in November, just endorse breathing. Tell people how much you love to breathe. Tell people to take deep breaths. Every Democrat in America will suffocate themselves if you will just say you support breathing oxygen. They will start breathing carbon monoxide if you decide to endorse breathing oxygen. It's the easiest way for you to win. I mean, they're literally rooting against the United States soccer team, having lectured us on the superiority of soccer as a sport and the greatness of the American team. All these progressives are now going to root against the American team because the American team winning would make you happy. That's just the most bizarre thing. It really shows you the data is true, that progressives have major mental health issues. This sort of data shows that data on the mental health issues of progressives is accurate. This hour of the program is brought to you by Van Allen Golf. Go to vanallengolf.com. Check them out or text golf to 33777. When we come back, I want to talk to you about a news story that got overshadowed this weekend. And it actually would have been a very big story had it not happened the weekend of our 4th of July celebrations. We've got a nation out there that is doing everything possible to show us that they want to be our ally. And we should probably consider the extent to which they went to alienate their neighbors over the weekend to instead hang out with the United States. And we should really consider strengthening our alliance with them. I'll give you the details when we come back. 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
5: I'm Michelle Thibodeau. The longtime CEO of the Jacksonville Transportation Authority has announced he's leaving the agency in January. Nat Ford's resignation concludes more than 13 years of service to JTA. Under Ford's tenure, the JTA developed the First Coast Flyer. He also oversaw construction of the Jacksonville Regional Transportation Center. There have been controversies, too. Ford's salary is significantly higher than transportation leaders in much larger cities like New York City and Chicago. Action News Jax reported that Ford amassed major travel bills on the taxpayer's dime, racking up nearly $190,000 tab between 2016 and 2023 alone. Construction starts today on a major seawall rehabilitation project at the Castillo de San Marcos in St. Augustine. Crews will raise the seawalls on the north and south sides of the historic fort while preserving the center seawall. The National Monument will remain open to visitors, but some areas will be closed during construction. The project is expected to last about 18 months. And you have a chance to leave your mark on the 50th Gate River Run. The organization is asking the public to vote for the official logo of next spring's event. Five finalists designs have been selected by a judging committee. See each one and vote through July 19th at WOKV.com under local news. I'm Michelle Thibodeau for 104.5 WOKV.
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3: I'm Action News Jax, First Alert meteorologist Trevor Gibbs, a 7 on the WOKV weather meter for your Monday. Another hot day. Temperatures will rise into the mid-90s this afternoon. Feels like temperatures up to 105 until we see some areas of rain. There will be some widely scattered showers and a few storms that dot the map this afternoon into early parts of this evening. So that'll provide some relief from the heat. We'll be quiet tonight. Partly cloudy skies take us down to 77 degrees for a low temperature, but upper 90s for the rest of this week. Very hot and humid. Stay cool and hydrated as best you can. From the Action News Jax, First Alert Weather Center, I'm meteorologist Trevor Gibbs.
2: First Alert Traffic from the Strata Air Conditioning and Heating Traffic Center.
4: I-95 northbound, watch out for a crash just before Park Street. A road ranger is there and it is over on the shoulder. I-95 southbound, a crash as you're approaching University is over on the right shoulder. From the WOKV Traffic Center, I'm Brian Middleton.
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6: The United States continues its World Cup run today. The team battles Belgium in the round of 16 from Seattle. The Clay County Supervisor of Elections says mail-in ballots are on their way. Primary election day is August 18th. Early voting in Clay County starts August 8th. And four shootings across Jacksonville over the holiday weekend left two people dead. I'm Michelle Thibodeau.
7: From sea to shining sea, it is Eric Erickson, and I am glad you're with me. The phone number is 877-973-7425. Should you wish to be on the program today, I will get to your phone calls. I promise. We just got a lot going on, and I need to talk about an alliance. I was actually intrigued to see this weekend. While we were having our 4th of July celebrations for Independence Day, the Iranians were burying their dead Ayatollah, not the current dead Ayatollah who's in charge, but his father, the old Ayatollah. The current Ayatollah is apparently dead, nowhere to be seen, didn't show up for dad's funeral, but it wasn't his funeral, it was the dad's funeral, the Ayatollah Khomeini, who was being buried. Now, he's been rotting in some storage facility, I guess, since we killed him a couple months ago. And the Arab world turned out for the Ayatollah Khomeini's funeral. It was a big deal. Tens of thousands of people jammed into the streets screaming death to America. Now, one of the notable things is the Saudi Arabians sent like a fifth string delegation of tourism ministers, and they wore white robes, which was an insult. In the Arab world, much like the Western world, you dress in black for funerals, and the Saudi Arabian tourism minister showed up wearing his white standard outfit, and it didn't go over well with the Iranians. It was a big middle finger to them. But one Middle Eastern country did not show up at all, and it delights me to no end. The United Arab Emirates sent no delegates to the Ayatollah's funeral. Instead, they sent their Air Force to the United States to participate in flyovers for Independence Day. Now, this makes me happy because, you know, I grew up in Dubai. When I was a kid, the United Arab Emirates is like the United States, a collection of sovereign nations to a degree. You have Emirates. You have Umm Al Quwain and Sharjah. Dubai and Abu Dhabi, and is Fujairah one. You've got several Emirates, and the two biggest ones and the two wealthiest ones are Abu Dhabi and Dubai. And so as a result, because of their size and their population and their wealth, Abu Dhabi is always the president. Dubai is always the Dubai is always the vice president. I guess you got Al Ain in there as well.

0: Sharjah, in any of it, Ras Al Khaimah, Umm Al Quwain, in any of it, you have all these different emirates, and they make up territory. Abu Dhabi's the largest. Dubai's the second largest. Dubai used to be the wealthiest, and then they ran out of oil, and Abu Dhabi's now the wealthiest. But back in the 80s, Abu Dhabi was far friendlier to the Soviet Union. Dubai was very Western and pro-United States. The Air Force in Dubai, they flew F-16s. When I was a kid, Sheikh Mohammed flew F-16s, and they would shoot over our house on a weekly basis, in formation. All the time they were flying over. In the morning, we would wake up not to the call to prayer, but we would wake up to the national anthem. There was a prison down the road from us where they did the beheadings and the executions. We get invited. Yes. When my son and I went to see the F1 movie, the finale takes place in Abu Dhabi at the race, and they played the national anthem. I'm humming along in my chair, and my son is like, what is wrong with you? I was like, I grew up listening to that song every single morning. Every single morning they would play the UAE national anthem just down the street from us, bagpipes and trumpets and drums. Every single morning I woke up to the sound of the national anthem playing. In Dubai, they were very, very, very pro-Western. They were pro-West. I had teachers who turned out to be spies for the government. I had my one teacher, her husband was the head of the U.S. consulate. Now, the embassy was in Abu Dhabi because it was the capital, but Abu Dhabi was way more pro-Soviet Union. The leader of Abu Dhabi at the time was much more socialist. Sheikh Rashid, when I was a kid, was the sheikh in charge. His son, Sheikh Mohammed, is now the leader of Dubai, and they're very pro-West. And over time, as the old sheikh in charge of Abu Dhabi died and his son has become in charge and his son is now headed into leadership, they're very pro-Western. With the collapse of the Soviet Union, the United Arab Emirates decided to hitch its wagon to the United States. And a month or so ago, they decided to abandon OPEC for the United States. That's right. The United Arab Emirates had been in OPEC for quite some time and decided to abandon OPEC for the United States. Now, this actually matters greatly because the United Arab Emirates produces a lot of oil. And by getting out of OPEC and tying itself to the United States, it gives the UAE greater flexibility in setting its own oil production. One of the things that the United Arab Emirates has done that you really have to appreciate to understand it is the United Arab Emirates has built a big pipeline, just as Saudi Arabia has done to divert from the Persian Gulf. The United Arab Emirates has built the pipeline that stretches from Abu Dhabi and Dubai all the way across to the Gulf of Oman to Fujairah. Fujairah is on the coast of the Gulf of Oman. When I was a kid, we used to go snorkeling there. It's a beautiful, beautiful place. We would go to Corfican, which is on the eastern side of the country, on the Gulf of Oman and Fujairah. My sister one time accidentally ate lamb brain. She didn't realize that's what she was eating when we were at Corfican in a hotel there. Yes, it was hilarious to watch. As a kid, I thought it was very funny. I remember, by the way, my first snorkeling experience was in the Gulf of Oman as a kid, and I went under, and I didn't realize, because, again, I'm like eight, that, you know, when you go underwater, you have to blow the air out of the snorkel when you come up before you breathe in. And I just thought I could suck in. Nope, nearly choked, nearly drowned. Nonetheless, I digress. The United Arab Emirates, they want to be our allies. And they are signaling to us their willingness to be our allies. And the president of the United States needs to figure out how he wants to play this. And here's why I say it, and I say it in this way. Because the UAE has no friendship to Iran. They have the Iranian hospital, and they have had ties to Iran. And Dubai has kind of operated as the Mos Eisley's cantina from Star Wars, where all the criminal underworld goes to Dubai. The human trafficking is an issue in Dubai. There are a lot of, interestingly enough, and I don't want to cast aspersions, so and unfortunately I'm going to be talking somewhat general about this. No offense intended. But there are a lot of, if you go online, go on social media, go on TikTok, go on Instagram, there are a lot of fitness influencers, quote unquote, using air quotes here, fitness influencers who have taken up life in Dubai. And people find it very odd. And a lot of these people are also tied into human trafficking and underground nefarious elements. And in Dubai, they have turned a blind eye to a lot of money laundering operations. You know, the weird thing is if you ever see pictures of Dubai, Dubai has just grown up marvelously. They've got an indoor ski club there. They've got a golf. They've got multiple golf courses. The Dubai Hills Golf Club was there when I was a kid. I remember when they built it. We would take field trips out there for different school events. It was impressive. But there's a human trafficking underbelly and a criminal syndicate underbelly, particularly with Russian mobsters in Dubai. And a lot of the buildings there along the Dubai Creek and the Dera area, they're actually empty. It's kind of a Potemkin village. If you build it, they will come, and no one came. The Dubai airport is the world's greatest used car parking lot because in Dubai they have debtor prisons. They have debtor prisons. And if you go into debt, you will go to debtor's prison. And so a lot of Westerners live these very lavish lifestyles. And when the rubber meets the road and they can no longer pay their bills, they drive their Lamborghinis to the Dubai airport. They hop a flight back to London or Moscow or wherever they're going, and they've abandoned their cars to get out of debtor's prison. It is a country with flaws that I acknowledge. It is a country with flaws that I have seen up close and personal as a kid growing up there. But it is also a country that wants desperately to be with the United States. And I think we should make the investment in the alliance. They are the most pro-Western country in the Middle East outside of Israel. And they're willing to have ties with Israel. And they had those ties with Israel, and they had those ties with the United States. And the president started a war with Iran. And the United Arab Emirates was the only one of the Middle Eastern countries that was willing to send troops and commit its troops, particularly its air force, to that fight. And the United Arab Emirates was willing to fight with the United States and Israel against Iran. And what happened? Iran targeted Dubai in particular with more drones and rockets and missiles than any other place in the Middle East outside of Israel. And what did we do? We walked away and said bygones with Iran. And we cut a very bad deal with Iran. The problem was never the war. The problem was the peace. The problem was the peace. We have engaged in a peace with Iran that isn't a real peace. And we have empowered Iran in a way that puts them in a stronger position than this country that would be our ally, the United Arab Emirates. And we have a choice to make as a people. Do we wish to stand with the country that wishes to be with us? Or do we turn our back on a country that has been willing to upend itself to show us that it wants to be with us? I would submit, if the president would hear me out on this, that we've got a natural ally in the United Arab Emirates. Dubai has always been pro-America. Dubai has always been pro-West. Dubai has always had our interests at heart. And it wants a relationship with us. It has a relationship with Israel. The United Arab Emirates was willing to commit militarily to help us. Mr. President, it's your choice. I just hope you'll recognize that when every other country in the Middle East was sending representatives to the funeral of the Ayatollah Khomeini, the United Arab Emirates sent its Air Force to the United States to do military flyovers with our Air Force to dazzle and delight Americans. And they did not send a representative to Iran. The United Arab Emirates has made a stark and strike choice to be an American ally. We should embrace an alliance with this country. I realize I'm biased. I grew up over there. But y'all, they could have sent, even Saudi Arabia sent a minor representative to the funeral of the Ayatollah. And instead, the United Arab Emirates sent its military to engage in air spectacles for American citizens for our Independence Day celebrations and completely ignored the Ayatollah. This is an ally. This is what an ally and a friend looks like, and we should be embracing them.
1: Those who love him, listen to find out what he's going to say next. Those who disagree with him, also listen to see what he's going to say next. It's the Eric Erickson Show. 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
3: President Trump marking the launch of his new investment accounts for kids. While speaking at the Oval Office, Trump said the accounts are absolutely incredible for children. Construction begins today to rehabilitate the seawalls at the Castillo de San Marcos in St. Augustine. And the longtime CEO of the Jacksonville Transportation Authority has announced he's leaving the agency in January. I'm Michelle Thibodeau.
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11: Hello there. Welcome. It is Eric Erickson here, and the phone number is 877-973-7425. Maryland, I want to go to you next. Welcome to the show. How are you? Maryland?
12: Yes.
11: Hi, how are you?
12: I'm great. How are you?
11: I'm good. What's going on?
12: Well, I don't know if it's just rumor, but the other day, after this happened with the American fire that was fined out, I heard that they were going to reverse it because it was wrong to begin with, and that official has lost his license as far as officiating any more soccer games.
11: Hmm. Now, I haven't heard that he's lost, but I was told, so this all came about that they essentially did a slow-mo replay, and FIFA has standards for when you're supposed to do those slow-mo replays, and that there was no prompting for that. It was done anyway. It wouldn't surprise me if the person was in some ways then penalized, had their license revoked or something. The thing that just is galling to me on this whole setup is everyone widely acknowledges it was a bad call. Everybody says it was a bad call. And yet they're like, you're just supposed to take it. Now, this happens occasionally in the NFL and in college sports, but more and more, every single one of those calls, with limited exception, are under review. And this one, the fact that they said you just, it's a bad call and you gotta accept it, particularly when it's something that could be reversible because it affected future games, is like all the calls within the NFL, they affect a future game and they're reviewable. This one affected a future game and that you couldn't review it, and everybody's like, yeah, it's a bad call, but you just gotta take it. No, we're Americans. We don't have to take it. And also, by the way, it turns out, just to be a broken record here, we got a lot of other stuff we need to be talking about, by the way, including the wild story in Louisiana, which I'll get to in just a minute. But, I mean, the president had nothing to do with the call. And we know the president had nothing to do with the reversal because the president would be taking credit for it, because the president always takes credit for this sort of stuff. So just spare me your Trump derangement syndrome on this. Now, look, I got to tell you about the perfectly snug mattress topper, because I love the, by the way, breaking news, FIFA has rejected Belgium's appeal, happening right now. FIFA has rejected the Belgian appeal. Ha! 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
14: I'm Michelle Thibodeau. The Jacksonville Sheriff's Office is investigating a shooting in the Murray Hill area. It happened at the Villas on the Hill apartment complex on Kingsbury Street. JFRD says that one person was transported around 9:30 this morning with critical injuries. The city of Jacksonville has landed 5 new federal and philanthropic grants to improve port infrastructure, transportation, homeless services, and urban forestry. Mayor Donna Deegan says the funding will support projects ranging from upgrades at Mayport's working waterfront to new downtown transportation planning, expanded emergency shelter services, and tree maintenance in the Rebalt River area. City officials say Jacksonville has secured more than $212 million in grant funding since July of 2023. We experienced the longest day of the year in June and the most sunshine in any day, and now we're losing it, and there's nothing you can do about it.
15: NASA says it's all about the Earth's tilt. As our planet orbits the sun, our daylight hours reduce. By the time we hit the winter solstice on December 21st, we'll have less than 10 hours of sunshine. That's more than a 4-hour loss of daylight from summer to do stuff outside. Unless you're Superman, who has the power to change the Earth's tilt, there's nothing we can do about it. So get outside and enjoy what we have before it goes away. I'm Bree Tennis.
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22: I'm Action News Jax, First Alert meteorologist Trevor Gibbs, a 7 on the WOKV weather meter for your Monday. Another hot day. Temperatures will rise into the mid-90s this afternoon. Feels like temperatures up to 105 until we see some areas of rain. There will be some widely scattered showers and a few storms that dot the map this afternoon into early parts of this evening. So that'll provide some relief from the heat. We'll be quiet tonight. Partly cloudy skies take us down to 77 degrees for a low temperature, but upper 90s for the rest of this week. Very hot and humid. Stay cool and hydrated as best you can. From the Action News Jax, First Alert Weather Center, I'm meteorologist Trevor Gibbs.
10: First Alert traffic from the Strata Air Conditioning and Heating Traffic Center.
23: Downtown to the south side, I-95 southbound. We still have a crash after Emerson over on the right shoulder. Right now it's 17 minutes from the Danes Point down to JTB. From the WOKV Traffic Center, I'm Brian Middleton.
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25: The United States continues its World Cup run today. The team battles Belgium in the round of 16 from Seattle. The Clay County Supervisor of Elections says mail-in ballots are on their way. Primary election day is August 18th. Early voting in Clay County starts August 8th. And four shootings across Jacksonville over the holiday weekend left two people dead. I'm Michelle Thibodeau.
11: I have to correct myself. The Americans play Belgium today. See, the problem is there's a FIFA game in Atlanta tomorrow, and I was supposed to go to Atlanta tomorrow, and I canceled my trip because the traffic has been just a mess, and I had it in my head. But so it is the Americans play the Belgians tonight, where I hope we win. Now, y'all, I gotta talk to y'all about a Louisiana story. Here's the thing. I am a native of Louisiana, and nothing surprises me about politics in the state of Louisiana. It is bizarre, particularly in New Orleans. New Orleans politics is just bizarre. But there is a wild, wild, wild situation happening in the state of Louisiana, and the national media has grabbed hold of this and cannot be honest about what's happening. So let me just read this from the Attorney General, Liz Merle, in Louisiana, who has been indicted in New Orleans. an Orleans Parish grand jury, apparently originally impaneled in the ordinary course of operations, has been co-opted by political actors for political purposes in an effort to make news and interfere with the Attorney General's ability to carry out her duties for Louisiana. For starters, the district court has a conflict due to its role as the judge assigned to the 38 cases involving prosecutions being handled by the Attorney General. To make matters worse, the entire proceeding only came to the Attorney General's attention due to leaks from a grand jury. Grand juries aren't supposed to leak. The grand jury leaked the proceedings to the press, which is illegal. The press knows more about what's going on than the Attorney General. There's a special prosecutor deeply infected with conflicts of interest because she's currently represented by the Attorney General through appointed counsel in a pending sexual harassment suit in court. She has a personal and financial interest in the relationship. Now, what exactly is going on here? This is just a wild story. And like even me, someone, a native of Louisiana, is like, doggone, this is crazy. So the state attorney general warned officials in New Orleans in writing that they intended to put an unauthorized office holder through a special election that the state didn't recognize into office. When the attorney general, so you follow along with me here. This is a little complicated and it shouldn't be, but it is because it's Louisiana. The city of New Orleans had an election and the state told New Orleans, your election violates the law. You can't do this election. New Orleans did it anyway. Someone gets elected and New Orleans decides to put that person in office. And the attorney general sent New Orleans a note and said, y'all can't do this. And because the state attorney general told New Orleans it was against the law to do what they were doing, the city convened a grand jury and indicted the attorney general. And the only way the attorney general of Louisiana found out she was being indicted by a grand jury is people in the grand jury leaked what was going on. And that in and of itself is against the law. 16 felony counts of public intimidation and malfeasance for merely telling New Orleans that they conducted an unlawful election. And then the local court in Orleans Parish sealed its doors, told the press, you're not allowed in, you can't cover it. So it made it up to the state Supreme Court. The state Supreme Court said to New Orleans, you can't do this. And having told the city of New Orleans, you're not allowed to indict the attorney general for doing her job, the city issued an arrest warrant for the attorney general, even though the Supreme Court of Louisiana said, you can't do this. So now the state Supreme Court in Louisiana has ordered New Orleans to rescind its arrest warrant or else. The special prosecutor at the heart of the case said, this is a quote, I didn't even know what I was being appointed for. You got that? So the city of New Orleans appointed a special prosecutor to prosecute the attorney general of the state of Louisiana for warning the city that it was conducting an illegal election. And the punchline is that the special prosecutor who was appointed to prosecute the attorney general, one, did not know about the appointment, and two, is actually under being defended by the attorney general for sexual harassment. This is third world politics. This is crazy. Let me read to you this from the attorney general now to the state Supreme Court. It is important to note the attorney general had no knowledge of the matter pending before the Orleans Parish criminal grand jury until she was contacted by the press 2 days before the indictment was issued. It has become clear in the past 36 hours that the press, ultimately multiple members of the press, have obtained confidential grand jury information. Confidential grand jury information could only come from two sources, the grand jurors themselves or the special prosecutor. In addition to being a crime, the breach of confidentiality impugns the integrity of the entirety of the grand jury service. That breach not only taints the case, but every case the grand jury touches. These conflicts and irregularities impugn the integrity of the grand jury proceeding from its inception and show it was always intended to use the criminal justice system as a weapon against the attorney general. If it's allowed to stand, it won't stop there. No one's safe from the abuse of power. Okay, now here's the punchline. Let me read you this again. Then let me read you this paragraph again. It's important to note that the Attorney General had no knowledge of the matter pending before an Orleans Parish criminal grand jury until she was contacted by the press 2 days prior to the indictment. It has become clear that the press, multiple members of the press, have obtained confidential grand jury information. That confidential grand jury information could only have come from two sources, the grand jurors themselves or the special prosecutor. Let's rewind the tape to the part where I told you the special prosecutor says she had no idea, or he had no idea, who he was being appointed to prosecute. You have a special prosecutor in charge of a grand jury who has gone to the press and says, I had no idea what we were doing. And so what do they do? What does the city of New Orleans do? They issue an arrest warrant. The city issues an arrest warrant for the Attorney General of Louisiana, and the special prosecutor in charge says, I had no idea we were prosecuting the Attorney General. This can't be. And why are they trying to prosecute the Attorney General? Because she sent him a letter and said, hey, guys, you tried to do an election that violated state law. You can't do that. That's it. That's it. So now, there's an additional punchline to all of this. The New York Times has taken the story. And what is the New York Times angle? This is the headline. Louisiana Attorney General charged with bullying New Orleans officials. Let me read you. Now, I've given you the facts, the God's honest truth. These are the facts because I read through the publicly available court documents. There's not much, but I read the court documents. A grand jury in New Orleans indicted Louisiana's Republican Attorney General on Thursday over letters she had sent city officials threatening that they could be removed from office. The development came after months of tensions between New Orleans and state officials who've exerted power over the city. The 16-count indictment charged Attorney General Liz Murrell with malfeasance in office and intimidation and retaliation against a public official. A special prosecutor told reporters outside the county courthouse, wait a second, stop. A special prosecutor told reporters outside the county courthouse, y'all are hung up on the special prosecutor is the one who is telling people this, and it's the same special prosecutor who said he had no idea he was indicting the Attorney General. I'm hung up on the fact that the New York Times wrote county courthouse. Louisiana does not have counties. Louisiana has parishes. Governor Jeff Landry, a Republican, condemned the charges, calling the city's criminal justice system a circus at its finest, and said he would pardon Ms. Murrell as fast as the law allows. In her own statement, Ms. Murrell vowed to fight the charges, including by making an emergency filing to ask the Louisiana Supreme Court to intervene. She called the indictment retaliatory, meritless, and unconstitutional. The tensions were the result of a push by state lawmakers to reconfigure the New Orleans judicial system. It involved merging the separate elected offices of the criminal and civil court clerks into a single role. State lawmakers said the merger eliminated the criminal clerk's office, shifting its responsibilities and funding to the civil court clerk. But New Orleans officials argued the state had created an entirely new office, the clerk of courts. In May, the city council appointed a retired judge to the post and called a special election, all while the sitting civil court clerk continued to serve. The attorney general sent warning letters on May 13th to 8 elected officials, including the mayor. In the letter, the attorney general asserted the city's actions trigger serious consequences under Louisiana's usurper statutes, including the possible forfeiture of your own office. She said the officials had put their offices in jeopardy and that Mr. Landry had the power to appoint the replacements. She also warned the city officials to take no further action, supporting or recognizing the fictional new office. The mayor, in her first year as mayor, argued it was the attorney general violating the law by threatening elected officials. So the grand jury began investigating the attorney general's letters on its own volition, which it had the authority to do, prosecutors claim. Once the jury took up the matter, Mr. Williams, the city's chief prosecutor, recused himself because he had received one of the letters. So a judge appointed Lori White, a retired elected criminal court judge, as a special prosecutor. Ms. White ran as a Democrat. In a news conference outside the city's criminal courthouse, Ms. White said she is simply following the determination of the grand jury, but acknowledged the mounting state-city tensions could have been a factor in the panel's discussions. Now, again, I got to go back to the statement from the Attorney General. The special prosecutor's involvement in this matter is deeply infected with conflicts of interest because she, the special prosecutor, is currently represented by the Attorney General who she is prosecuting in a sexual harassment suit. She has a personal and financial interest in that relationship, which can't be viewed as independent and unbiased. Indeed, she raised the issue herself when she made a phone call to the Attorney General in which she disclosed confidential grand jury information and discussed her own representation. And that was illegal. She can't discuss what's going on with the grand jury to the Attorney General. Oh, and by the way, she's also actively representing criminal defendants and can't qualify as a special prosecutor. Lori White was also Calvin Duncan's lawyer. Although the Attorney General does not yet know what involvement she may or may not have had during his election to the office of criminal clerk, she certainly is not without her bias as it relates to the legislation. How many conflicts of interest can we have in one case? So this woman who's the special prosecutor who claims she had no idea she was prosecuting the Attorney General calls the Attorney General to tell the Attorney General what's going on, which violates the laws of the state of Louisiana, is also being represented by the Attorney General in a sexual harassment case, and also represents one of the individuals implicated in the underlying situation. This is, I mean, wow. Every single one of you are, I mean, Rhode Island, yeah, Rhode Island's like the most corrupt state in the nation. Rhode Island is more corrupt than Louisiana. And the people of Rhode Island are listening to this, say, wow, at least we ain't Louisiana. By the way, I'm still hung up on the fact that the New York Times referred to the county courthouse as opposed to the parish courthouse. When I was in high school, I survived the Edwin Edwards, David Duke race and swore I would get out of the state as quick as I could. And I did. And for years, Bobby Jindal, one of the great governors of Louisiana, has lobbied me hard to move home. He even guilted me into, don't you know your parents live there? Do you not love your parents? You should move back to Louisiana because your parents live in Louisiana. And then I hear stories like this, and man, I love to go home and visit because you can't get better food and the live oaks are prettier in Louisiana than anywhere else. And crawfish season is coming. But holy cow, the city of New Orleans is trying to prosecute the Attorney General of Louisiana because the Attorney General of Louisiana told New Orleans they couldn't do an election the way they wanted to do the election. And so they found a woman who's being represented by the Attorney General to prosecute the Attorney General while the Attorney General is defending that woman from sexual harassment. What did a woman do to get charged with sexual harassment? That's the unanswered question in all of this. My gosh, every single other person can look on this and say, wow, this explains so much about why New Orleans is so dysfunctional. It's a wonderful city to go visit. The food is amazing. The people are wonderful. You do not want to live in New Orleans, folks. Good Lord. This is the funniest story I have seen. Literally, y'all, I'm sorry. I got to move on, but I can't let this go. The city wants to prosecute the state attorney general because the state attorney general told them they were breaking the law, and instead of not breaking the law, they decided to arrest the Attorney General.
0: When the truth seems hazy, Eric will clear the way. It's the Eric Erickson Show. Now Jacksonville's news and talk with the three big things you need to know.
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25: President Trump marking the launch of his new investment accounts for kids. While speaking at the Oval Office, Trump said the accounts are absolutely incredible for children. Construction begins today to rehabilitate the seawalls at the Castillo de San Marcos in St. Augustine. And the longtime CEO of the Jacksonville Transportation Authority has announced he's leaving the agency in January. I'm Michelle Thibodeau.
0: Spend less, save more. 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
6: I have filed a formal complaint with the New York Times Southern Bureau Chief to point out that Louisiana does not have counties. I am outraged on behalf of my people that they would have the audacity to say we have counties. You know, in Alaska, they have boroughs. In Louisiana, they have parishes. The rest of the nation has counties. Why does Louisiana have parishes? His story. You should read it. All right. When we come back, we have to talk about the surge of communists. And I have to urge you, my fellow people of the right, to not call them communists. I will explain when we come back. But first, let's talk about the Patriot Front, those group of white guys with their faces covered. Now, I'm old enough to remember when people on the right said they were all an FBI operation. And now that the Trump administration is in charge of the FBI, I am told that they are actually a subsidized group from the Southern Poverty Law Center. There is a problem, however. That's not true. And some of you wish to believe it is true because you don't want to acknowledge the festering anti-Semitism and white nationalism on the right. But there have been a couple prosecutions of some of the Patriot Front guys, and it turns out they're just your prototypical white nationalist rednecks in many cases. Some of them are probably Hill staffers, among others. But here's the issue. I think the Patriot Front is bad, and the fact that they can show up in numbers like that and then just disappear off into the night is also bad, and the rise of right-wing white nationalist anti-Semites is bad, but they're not getting elected to office, and the anti-Semites are getting elected on the Democratic Party side. The people who hate America are getting elected on the Democratic Party side. So I think on our side, we need to clean house and drive out these white nationalists and anti-Semites, but also I need to point out that as much as it concerns me, it's the Democrats who are electing the anti-Semites to office and the America haters to office, which is a far bigger problem than white guys in khakis. Now, let me tell you about Rinnai, my tankless water heater. 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
14: I'm Michelle Thibodeau. The longtime CEO of the Jacksonville Transportation Authority has announced he's leaving the agency in January. Nat Ford's resignation concludes more than 13 years of service to JTA. Under Ford's tenure, the JTA developed the First Coast Flyer. He also oversaw construction of the Jacksonville Regional Transportation Center. There have been controversies, too. Ford's salary is significantly higher than transportation leaders in much larger cities like New York City and Chicago. Action News Jax reported that Ford amassed major travel bills on the taxpayer's dime, racking up nearly a $190,000 tab between 2016 and 2023 alone. Construction starts today on a major seawall rehabilitation project at the Castillo de San Marcos in St. Augustine. Crews will raise the seawalls on the north and south sides of the historic fort while preserving the center seawall. The National Monument will remain open to visitors, but some areas will be closed during construction. The project is expected to last about 18 months. And you have a chance to leave your mark on the 50th Gate River Run. The organization is asking the public to vote for the official logo of next spring's event. Five finalists designs have been selected by a judging committee. See each one and vote through July 19th at WOKV.com under local news. I'm Michelle Thibodeau for 104.5 WOKV.
5: 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The Hurricane Guide is sponsored by...
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24: I'm Action News Jax First Alert meteorologist Trevor Gibbs.

0: feeling like 105 to 110 in some spots, so stay cool and hydrated. I'm First Alert meteorologist Trevor Gibbs.
1: First Alert traffic from the Strata Air Conditioning and Heating Traffic Center.
2: Checking on your drive leaving Oceanway this afternoon and heading to the south side, East Beltway southbound. You will see some slowdowns between Monument and St. John's Bluff Road. Right now it's 16 minutes from the Danes Point down to Butler Boulevard. And if you're over on the West Beltway southbound, FDOT says that we have a crash after 103rd Street to watch out for. But the good news is it's over on the left shoulder. From the WOKV Traffic Center, I'm Brian Middleton.
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4: The United States continues its World Cup run today. The team battles Belgium in the round of 16 from Seattle. The Clay County Supervisor of Elections says mail-in ballots are on their way. Primary election day is August 18th. Early voting in Clay County starts August 8th. And four shootings across Jacksonville over the holiday weekend left two people dead. I'm Michelle Thibodeau.
5: 2-1-0. All engine running.

0: Go welcome. It is Eric Erickson here across the United States. The phone number 877-973-7425. Before I get to what I wanted to get to, I'm actually going to go to Brian here in Oklahoma to talk about this Patriot Front story. Brian, welcome to the show. How are you?
1: Hey, thanks, Eric. Appreciate you taking my call.
0: Sure.
1: I got to say, the Patriot Front group, when they went there, they didn't rob, they didn't steal, they didn't burn anything down. In fact, they had quite a nice message for America on the 4th, unlike some of these other groups that go there. So I don't understand why you think that they're extreme right-wingists or anti-Semites. We don't know that.
0: Well, I mean, when they're holding not just American flags, but also white nationalist flags, Confederate flags, and those sorts of flags.
1: Is it bad to be a white nationalist?
0: Yes.
1: A white man that cares about his country? I don't think that's a bad thing.
0: Oh, it's absolutely a bad thing. To be a white nationalist, to put the white people ahead of everyone else in the country, is absolutely a bad thing.
1: Well, I don't think that's necessarily what that means, to be honest with you. I think it's just that the white people just love their country. That's why. I'm not an anti-Semite.
0: All right. I'm glad you're not an anti-Semite. But when these people hoist not just the American flag, but they hoist the Confederate flag, they hoist white nationalist flags that are directly tied to the neo-Nazis, among others, the things that you carry into your protest matter if they're the things that you choose to represent yourself by. And you could say, I'm not an anti-Semite. I'm not these things. But the Confederate flags and the others, white nationalism actually has a phrase. You can say, Brian, that you are a white nationalist. You love the country and you're white. That's not what white nationalism means. And these people know what it means to be a white nationalist is to elevate the white race over others. You may disagree with me on that. I don't care. You're wrong. White nationalism is a specific phrase that is tied to racism. And by the way, you can say that these guys are leftists. They were an FBI operation. Now they're a Southern Poverty Law Center operation. You have no evidence of that. But what I have evidence is federal prosecutions against members of the Patriot Front. And they're just run-of-the-mill white nationalists. So I got the evidence on my side, and all you got is you don't want to acknowledge it. The problem, though, is that on the left, they give disproportionate attention to the white nationalists. So on the right and the Patriot Front guys, so they don't actually have to talk about the communist takeover of the left. As much as I think people like the Patriot Front are problems marching around the country with their Confederate flags and their white nationalist symbols, they're not getting elected to office like the communists are on the Democratic Party side. But I gotta say this, in all love and honesty,

0: Stop calling these people communists. They are. Here's why I don't think we should call them communists. For decades now, every single person on the left calls every single person on the right they disagree with a racist. If you are a conservative, you're a racist. If you're a Republican, you're a racist. If you're a Trump supporter, you're a racist. Remember back in 2016, Bill Maher had this famous monologue where he stood up and he said, listen, I know we told you that George Bush was Hitler and a racist and John McCain was Hitler and a racist and Mitt Romney was Hitler and a racist. This guy really is. We're talking about Donald Trump in 2016. Now it's kind of funny to watch Bill Maher hang out with Donald Trump. And Maher's point was that Democrats have so vilified every Republican as a racist that when, in his mind, the actual racist spirit, everyone's like, ah, that's what you say about everybody. Republicans have done this with the Democrats for years. They're communists, they're communists, they're communists, they're communists. Yes, they actually are. But they call themselves socialists. And here is what we know. In the United States of America, nobody believes the communists are on the verge of taking over. But they are concerned about the socialists. Many immigrants, particularly Hispanic immigrants, have fled third world socialist hellholes. And they oppose the socialists, and they've moved right because of it. So if you call them all communists, and I recognize they're communists, they talk about controlling the means of production and the like, and we should point out individually that they actually are. But when you blanketly call them commies, no one believes you, because in the same way that Democrats have called every Republican a racist, Republicans have called every Democrat a communist. And so it's the boy who cried wolf. But if you actually talk about they are self-labeled socialists and what they want to do and how bad it is, you have real inroads. These people really are bad. Listen, this is the Speaker of the House, Mike Johnson, who was on Fox News Sunday. Listen to the speaker here.
1: The president touched on something. He touched on this idea of the return of communism. And I know that you've talked about this too. Democrats are having to grapple with who's calling the shots in their party, as these Democratic Socialist members are having great success. But Steve Bannon said some interesting things to Politico this week that neither Republicans nor Democrats really fully grasp what they're dealing with here. He says this: if you're playing the old politics of tax cuts and wars everywhere and doing the bidding of Israel, his words, let me be blunt, you're finished. I just keep telling people it's a flashing red light, and the Senate Majority Leader John Thunes of the world and House Speaker Mike Johnson better understand that the old politics are gone. Your response?
2: Well, Steve needs to see what we've been saying. I've been saying this for years and on the campaign trail for over a year and a half. And since Mamdani got elected in New York, I've been out on the campaign trail countrywide across coast to coast, every swing district, the blue states, red states, saying the same thing. There are many Mamdanis popping up running for Congress around the country, and you better be very serious about this. This is a serious threat to our whole system of government. These are Marxists. It's communism, socialism. Those are deviations of Marxism. Begins with the opposite premise of America, and it is a serious threat to us. These people want to say, they're saying it out loud, they want to abolish all borders. They want to abolish all prisons. They want to defund the police. They want to abolish the U.S. Senate. They want to pack the Supreme Court. They want the government to take over control of all production. This is communism, and it has led to the murder of innocent people, tens of millions of them in the 20th century alone. We have to fight this. We're no longer just in an election cycle. We were saying it was common sense versus crazy. Now it's common sense versus communism, and everybody needs to wake up.
0: The speaker is right on that, but you can't just say that. You've actually got to get into their ideas and their comments. Let me just play this for you. This is from Bloomberg. No, MS Now. And this is a Washington Post reporter.
3: So speaking of Zoran Mamdani, Kate, Republicans are definitely seizing on primary victories of Democratic Socialists to paint all Democrats as not only socialists, but label progressives as communists. House Speaker Mike Johnson is now warning there are, quote, many Mamdanis popping up. Is this going to be the GOP's central messaging ahead of the midterms? And are there any early indication that it's working?
4: The early indication is that this will be a major part of their messaging, and it's certainly a gamble to think that people are going to resonate with that word as opposed to words like inflation or cost of living or affordability. And it's not to say that the Republicans don't have a point about the way that the Democratic Party is moving in many of these major cities where you do have more liberal voters. We are seeing a big shift to the left. That is a gamble for the Democratic Party, especially going into the midterms in swing areas. Are there more left-wing candidates going to resonate with your independent voter? That's a pretty big gamble to take. But the messaging itself from the Republican Party speaks to the fact that they don't want to get into the nitty-gritty of how they pull on the economy at the moment, how those inflation numbers look, what the cost of gas is when people go to the pump. So I think that the ideological fight that they're trying to have is in some ways too little too late, because their own economic numbers would need to back it up. And I might just add, you know, perhaps not communism, but certainly speaking of more socialist policy, this administration, in terms of seizing the means of production, has been very keen to take stakes in business and to try to operate in that way. That creates a precedent for a more left-wing president to come in and say, actually, I really like these ideas that President Trump had, and I want to take them forward.
0: You know, it's going to be interesting to see how they balance that out. And again, I don't think Republicans should be just blankly labeling all these people communists, but actually go after their bad ideas. Reminder, this is one of the members of the Democratic Socialists of America, one of the leaders of this party that's taking over the Democratic Party. Listen, again, her words, not mine.
5: And, you know, we have a unique responsibility to act from the heart of empire, the belly of the beast. The most important thing that we can do is take that empire down from within.
6: Our role ultimately is to facilitate our own empire's failure in ways that we can, ultimately to overthrow our own empire.
7: U.S. imperialism is not a thing that can be reformed away. It has to be overthrown through revolutionary struggle.
8: And to build a mass movement that can use the leverage of workers to hit the kill switch on American imperialism here within the American empire.
0: You got that? They want to destroy America from within. They call it the American empire, American imperialism, that they wish to destroy it. Use their words against them. This is Abdul El Sayed, who may become the Democratic nominee in Michigan, another Democratic socialist, Islamic radical who sides with Hamas and Hezbollah and hates the Jews. Listen to this guy.
9: And you just picked up this endorsement from, as I mentioned, Congresswoman Alexandria Ocasio-Cortez. It's her first time in this primary cycle weighing in to a contested Senate election. What's your hope that her endorsement will do for you?
10: Well, this is somebody who's been leading at the forefront of the fight to get money out of politics, put money in your pocket, and pass Medicare for All. That is what I'm running to do here in Michigan.
0: That's right. Wants to bring socialism and socialized health care. This is Mandela Barnes, also in Wisconsin, running for governor. Listen to this one.
11: So we can all agree that if a person is in this country and they've committed a crime and they're not here legally, of course that person should be deported. But that is not, we're talking about dangerous, violent crime, and that is not what we're experiencing right now. We're experiencing Donald Trump in the run-up to a midterm election where he is almost assured defeat, tried to use his heavy hand once again to be some sort of strongman leader, and it is ultimately making our communities less safe. It is creating unknown amounts of chaos, and we have agents that are running afoul of the law. There's a mask ordinance in Milwaukee that says that ICE agents cannot wear masks. They are defying the law. And I can tell you, if I become governor of the state of Wisconsin, ICE agents will be fined, they will be prosecuted and arrested if they run afoul of the law, whether it's state or local.
0: You got that? They will start arresting ICE agents who are deporting illegal criminal aliens from the country. They will impose in the United States socialist health care schemes like other countries have that have degraded health care systems. They will punish small businesses and the wealthy. They will destroy the economic backbone of America. They wish to end private property rights, something our country's founded on. We have lots and lots of things to attack them on. Their own statements, their hatred of this country, their wish to fundamentally transform this country, their cheering against the United States. But just calling them communists, I'm rubber, you're glue, bounces off of me, sticks to you, sticks and stones break my bones, words and it just, come on, stop calling them communists, because we've called people communists for so long. The communists are here, and people are like, nah, it can't be. You've called everybody communist. They're socialists by label. immigrants to this country hate socialism. Remember in 2022, as AOC started openly talking about the rise of socialism in this country, immigrants shifted to the GOP and they've stayed with us. Hispanic immigrants have moved to the GOP because they're pro-America. They do not want a socialist takeover. Their families immigrated away from countries that were socialist. And now you've got these people in the Democratic Party that are being co-opted by the Democratic Socialists. They openly have contempt for our American way of life. They want to make the United States a lesser nation. We have lots to run on against them other than just saying they're communists. People are not going to pay attention to us if we just label them communists. They will pay attention to us when we expose the radicalism of their actual communist ideas.
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14: President Trump marking the launch of his new investment accounts for kids. While speaking at the Oval Office, Trump said the accounts are absolutely incredible for children. Construction begins today to rehabilitate the seawalls at the Castillo de San Marcos in St. Augustine. And the longtime CEO of the Jacksonville Transportation Authority has announced he's leaving the agency in January. I'm Michelle Thibodeau.
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8: June is over. Why are we still dealing with soccer? I don't understand. 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
9: Hey, Eric, and thanks for your take on the communism label. So, in the document, 45 Goals of the Communist Party to Take Over America, put in the Congressional Record in 1963 by Congressman Herlong of Florida, not that important, so I went through it quickly. Item number 15, seize control of one or both political parties. Now, back to why what you said is what agrees with what I said, because for two generations, the leftist Marxist takeover of our educational system has made it not a bad thing to be a communist or Marxist and or socialist. And that's why they're winning these elections in large measure, because of that indoctrination of our youth who are voting for them with enthusiasm in these elections. I'd like your comments on that.
8: Yeah, listen, I think that the progressive left in this country has played a very, very long game in co-opting institutions within this country in order to indoctrinate the young. They're not coming for you and me, Tom. They're coming for our kids. And there's a growing body of data, by the way. 55% of Gen Alpha, to the extent that they are coming of age now, support socialism, and another 30% support communism. That's 80-some percent of supposed Gen Alpha members who like the idea of communism or socialism, and socialism outranks capitalism. They have been told society has let them down, and it is a vibe for them. It's simply not true. In this country, if you are an 18 to 25-year-old, you have greater mobility and wealth than any other country on the planet. But because you don't have your parents' wealth out of the gate, you think somehow the country is failing you. And left-wing indoctrination and public education has mattered. This, I mean, friends, if you can get your kid out of a public school in this country, particularly in urban enclaves, you really should. They are being poisoned. And the data just continues to show it. You just get your kid out if you can, help it. 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
11: I'm Michelle Thibodeau. The Jacksonville Sheriff's Office is investigating a shooting in the Murray Hill area. It happened at the Villas on the Hill apartment complex on Kingsbury Street. JFRD says that one person was transported around 9:30 this morning with critical injuries. The city of Jacksonville has landed five new federal and philanthropic grants to improve port infrastructure, transportation, homeless services, and urban forestry. Mayor Donna Deegan says the funding will support projects ranging from upgrades at Mayport's working waterfront to new downtown transportation planning, expanded emergency shelter services, and tree maintenance in the Rebolt River area. City officials say Jacksonville has secured more than $212 million in grant funding since July of 2023. We experienced the longest day of the year in June and the most sunshine in any day, and now we're losing it, and there's nothing you can do about it.
12: NASA says it's all about the Earth's tilt. As our planet orbits the sun, our daylight hours reduce. By the time we hit the winter solstice on December 21st, we'll have less than 10 hours of sunshine. That's more than a four-hour loss of daylight from summer to do stuff outside. Unless you're Superman, who has the power to change the Earth's tilt, there's nothing we can do about it. So get outside and enjoy what we have before it goes away. I'm Bree Tennis.
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21: I'm Action News Jax, First Alert meteorologist Trevor Gibbs at 7 on the WOKV weather meter for the rest of your Monday. It's hot and humid, but we've also got a couple of showers and widely scattered storms dotting the map, and that'll produce some pockets of heavy rain, frequent lightning, and gusty winds. Otherwise, it stays plenty warm and humid into tonight. Temperatures will drop down into the upper 70s under partly cloudy to mostly clear skies. The heat really cranks up the rest of this week, middle to upper 90s every day, feeling like 105 to 110 in some spots. So stay cool and hydrated. I'm First Alert meteorologist Trevor Gibbs.
20: First Alert traffic from the Strata Air Conditioning and Heating Traffic Center.
22: JTB westbound, watch out for a crash on the ramp to I-95 southbound. FDOT says it is blocking the off-ramp right lane. From the WOKV Traffic Center, I'm Brian Middleton.
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11: The United States continues its World Cup run today. The team battles Belgium in the round of 16 from Seattle. The Clay County Supervisor of Elections says mail-in ballots are on their way. Primary election day is August 18th. Early voting in Clay County starts August 8th. And four shootings across Jacksonville over the holiday weekend left two people dead. I'm Michelle Thibodeau.
8: Hello, America. Welcome. It is Eric Erickson here, 877-973-7425. Let's go to the phones. David calling from Jacksonville, Florida. You're up next. Welcome.
24: I am so happy that you were talking about socialist voting strategy and the long game and all that stuff today. Because I had strongly suspected that in the New York 7th Congressional, 10th Congressional, and 13th Congressional, which were the three districts that the socialists took, that it happened to be done with a really low voter turnout. Well, let me tell you what it was. In the 7th, there was an 11.5% turnout, and the 10th was a 9.6, and the 13th was an 8.6. So right. What they did, they got all the rah-rahs and the sillies who've never worked a real job in their life to go vote for free. And, you know, and like Margaret Thatcher says, socialism is a great thing. You run out of other people's money. Mm-hmm. So I think, and I got a feeling if you went to some of the other districts where the socialists are winning out, for the most part, not all of them, you'll find that they are really pushing community activism and getting the young ones to come out. And what really needs to happen, even the Republicans ought to think about it, we need to get the vote to turn out in everybody. I mean, even the Democrats, because they're getting rock and roll because they're afraid if they down socialism, I'm talking about congressional leadership, they think they're going to get primary.
8: Mm-hmm.
24: So the question you have to ask is who this stuff's not for free. Somebody has to be paying for it, and I think it's probably some of the people you don't really think about. But I think some of this money is being filtered in from overseas. To be honest with you.
8: So it's funny you should say that. There is an investigation underway at the federal level about the guy I forget his name now who
24: he's Chinese.
8: Yes, he's a guy that now lives in Hong Kong. He's an American who lives there. He is allied with the Chinese Communist Party, and he has been funding a lot of left-wing activism in the United States. Now, interestingly enough, Dave Weigel has a piece at Semaphore about Abdul El-Sayed and the rise of this guy. If you haven't heard, in Michigan now, one of the progressives, State Senator Mally McMorrow, has dropped out of the Senate race. She is running against Abdul El-Sayed and Haley Stevens. And a number of Democrats have now stepped up to endorse El-Sayed. The Michigan test is a very big test for the Democratic Socialists of America. Let me just step back here for just a minute. our system is set up, as Ross Perot realized, to make it very difficult for third parties to ascend. Ask libertarians who have ballot access in almost every state and can't get anyone elected nationally because they're all kind of weirdos. They don't have the organizing strategy to be able to do it. It takes a lot of ballot access and signatures to get on the ballot. Ross Perot spent a lot of his own money. And when Ross Perot stepped aside, the Reform Party has kind of collapsed nationwide. So what the Democratic Socialists have done is they have worked to co-opt the Democratic Party because the Democrats have ballot access in every state. So if you then find urban enclaves with young voters and you mobilize them to turn out, you can get elected at least a nomination of the Democratic Party. You may not be able to get elected to office, and that's the test here. So Michigan is a statewide race. It's not a local race. Michigan is statewide. And the question is, can Abdul El-Sayed, who is very much a socialist communist who loves Hamas and Hezbollah and hates Israel and the Jews, can he get a Democratic nomination statewide? That's the question here. And a lot of people are suddenly swinging in his direction within the Democratic Party, thinking that he has a shot at doing so. It's going to be a very real test to see if that guy can make the inroads in a way to win. Dave Weigel, let me just read you this. High information primary voting Democrats want charismatic candidates who can speak in convincing, uncomplicated sentences, and they didn't get that in 2020 or 2024. For all the fighting about Abdul El-Sayed's resume, the thing he spent the most time on is talking. He hosted a podcast. He wrote and toured two books. He lives to hold rallies and town halls and do TV interviews. And he thinks if he's on camera or talking face-to-face, he can convince people. Haley Stevens is not a talker, never been her pitch. Her pitch is that she's an earnest, pragmatic doer who can pass bills. This has been adulterated a bit in Trump's second term because she introduced flashy stuff like the ICE Accountability Act and the impeach RFK Act that goes nowhere but appears in ads. The goal for the left in the next month is to convince Michigan Democrats that left-wing Bernie candidates are electable candidates, swaggering, fast-talking counterpunchers. They like the contrast with Haley Stevens, who doesn't put herself in too many town halls or interviews. When Abdul El-Sayed told me that Stevens can't string two sentences together, I saw commentary about how this showed his ego, his view of women, etc. My sense is that he's comfortable with this kind of swagger because it's who he is, and he thinks and his movement thinks that when you hand him the microphone, he makes converts and melts the opposition. Now, the question is, he can do that in the Democratic Party, but can he do that statewide? And can he do that in a general election? And this is the pattern that we're seeing among these social candidates. Look at Ben Dami. You may not like the guy, but he comes across as charismatic. He comes across as funny and engaging. He's not afraid to do hostile interviews. He's not afraid to defend socialism. He twists history. He twists the truth. That speech he gave about how much he hates America, basically, and how we can be a better America if we give up what it means to be Americans. It went over with a lead balloon with a lot of conservatives. But he really does think if he just keeps speaking, if he just keeps talking, if he just keeps saying stuff, he can get people to his side. He can persuade people with the power of his voice. That's where these people understand that if they do friendly podcasts and they give lots of speeches, they can define themselves on their own terms without challenge. And they're working very, very hard to do those sorts of things. But the question is, does it translate outside of hardcore Democratic areas? Abdul El-Sayed is the real test in Michigan. Now, relatedly, there's a story developing as I'm talking to you. There are rumors suddenly swirling in Maine that Graham Plattner may drop out of the race before the ballot access deadline, July 11th. I've been telling you guys that there are stories coming about Graham Plattner related to sexual assault and other issues. That's been the rumor here. Both Democrats and Republicans have been trying to find women to go on the record. There has been a rumor that Graham Plattner was pushed out of his elite private school in high school for a encounter with a woman, and that behavior continued even into college. Now, again, it is a rumor about Plattner, but he has now canceled events. His campaign says don't read anything into it. He's under the weather. But rumors are now swirling that he's actually thinking of dropping out. His fundraising has now trickled. He's spent a lot of money. It's costing him financially. If he can get out, I believe it's July 11th and maybe July 13th. If he can get off the ballot by then, the Democrats can replace him. So he's made it through. Remember, the Republican opposition has not hit yet. The Republican opposition is coming. And we will see what happens. But the Democratic Socialists, they're trying as best they can. They're trying as best they can to find charismatic candidates who essentially pretend to be working class voters. Like, I mean, take Abdul El-Sayed in Michigan. He's got a medical degree, but he's never actually been a physician with patients. They have exaggerated his biography. Graham Plattner, they've exaggerated his biography. Darylisa Chevalier in New York City, she's a professional student who's lived off her parents. Zoran Mamdani, he's an unaccomplished person without a real job who's lived off his parents' wealth and suddenly gets elected to the state legislature and then gets elected to the mayor's office in New York. He's never actually had a real job. The wackadoo progressive mayor in Seattle never had a real job. Professional careerist in government who lived off her parents. I think, is she the one? Is it Portland? I think it's Seattle. The mayor out there, she and her husband both live on subsidies from their parents. And these people think they have the solutions to life. And they don't. And they are communists. They want to seize the means of production. They want to shut down the middle class. They want to protect their wealth and privilege while keeping everyone else victimized. But go after their ideas, not the label communist. Because for so long, so many people have been called communists. People kind of goes in one ear out the other. But when you tell people their ideas, they really do want to get rid of your health care. They've made it worse, and now they want to get rid of it. They want to get rid of your ability to make a living in the free market. They want to end American leadership of the world. They want to open the borders. They want to defund ICE. They want the wave of illegal immigrants. They want to legalize all the hard drugs in this country. They want to get rid of prosecutors, and they want to get rid of prisons, and they want to get rid of prosecutions of criminals, and they want to shut down your kids' private schools, and they want to punish homeschool parents, and they want to punish homeschool kids. Then they hate this country. They want to fundamentally wreck this country. Go after their words. Go after their deeds. Go after their positions. Don't go after the label. Go after the positions. People can interpret it for themselves. We have ways to beat these people, and so far they've only shown they can get a foothold in highly progressive congressional districts. The Michigan case and the Maine case are tested. It looks like the Maine case with Plattner is beginning to implode, and the question is, will the Michigan situation do the same thing? Now, Walter, calling from Oklahoma, you're going to be up next. Welcome to the show.
0: Thank you for taking my call. We were talking about indoctrination. And not only is it done in the schools, but it's done visually. It's all about perception. Like William F. Buckley, when he was debating a woman who was talking about how people should not get married and everything like that, he came out looking like a snob, even though what he was saying was the total truth. And also, we have pictures of people fighting for freedom and marching and protesting. But the children see that in the school, but they don't know what they're protesting for. It's like rebels without a cause. To the river, to the sea. Oh, which river? What sea? But let's go ahead right. And protest. Protest has become more important than the cause. It's yes. All about looking cool. Everything was put down, and then you got all these things, and if you take a civil rights marching up there and then take a picture of them marching, it looks like they're marching, but they're not marching for the same thing. One is marching for, but it's all about itself.
8: They give the kids they give the kids time off from school to join the protest. Like now, Walter, I want to add one thing to what you said, though. It's not just about them looking cool. The protests are not about them looking cool. The protest is a way to substitute religious fervor. You go to church, you hear a fantastic sermon. You go home, you're moved in the spirit, they say. A lot of these people, they don't go to church and they want to replicate that moving of the Spirit within you. And so they send you to protests where you're surrounded by fellow believers in the cause, whatever the cause may be. And you get that religious fervor. The Spirit moves you, so to speak. And they get the kids out there. The kids aren't going to church. They get out there and they get wound up. And they don't care what the cause is. It's just being a part of it. It's not just to look cool. It's to feel a part of some movement. It's to feel a part of some, it, being a part of a community at a time where we're more and more isolated. And that's something the Democratic Socialists have understood, is you get people out there marching in the streets to feel like they are part of a cause, and you give them meaning and value there in the protest. And so they keep going back to the protest, and they begin to identify with that cause. And it can work in areas where people are isolated and people feel disaffected by society. They feel like they're being left behind. And it is a harnessing of the jealousy and the envy and the covetousness. It's one of the reasons God says, thou shalt not covet. Because he understood that if we start coveting our neighbor's goods, our neighbor's servants, our neighbor's spouses, you name it, their wealth, that jealousy poisons us. Communism and socialism exist as direct violations of the Ninth Amendment, or Ninth Commandment. Coveting, you cannot covet, you poison your soul, and it turns you towards this resentment and bitterness and jealousy that makes you want to destroy the good things that other people have that you don't have.
20: 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It's the Eric Erickson Show. 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
11: President Trump marking the launch of his new investment accounts for kids. While speaking at the Oval Office, Trump said the accounts are absolutely incredible for children. Construction begins today to rehabilitate the seawalls at the Castillo de San Marcos in St. Augustine. And the longtime CEO of the Jacksonville Transportation Authority has announced he's leaving the agency in January. I'm Michelle Thibodeau.
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3: Now, it never fails. The moment I go to break, I'm like, wait a second, I said that wrong. The thou shalt not covet is the 10th commandment. 9th commandment is don't lie. 10th commandment is don't at me. I correct myself. The moment I hit the sounder, go to commercial break, wait a second. Nonetheless, let me go to John here. You get the last call of the day. John, welcome to the show. How are you?
4: Oh, all right, Eric. My concern is, why do Republicans and conservatives in general have such a difficult time presenting candidates that are younger, candidates that are vibrant, candidates that understand that having being able to talk to people and not being a, quote, businessman with, you know, no political background or anything like that, it doesn't always sell. So much of the elections are no more than an American Idol contest for so many
3: voters. I can tell you the answer, and it's probably one you and everybody else doesn't want to hear. Don't hate me, you guys, for telling you the answer here. Why bother Donald Trump if you don't give him enough of a campaign check? He's not going to support you, so why bother? The number of good people I know who want to run for federal office right now are like, why would I do it? I can run the best campaign and have the best resume, but if Trump goes a different way because I didn't hire the right staff or write the right check to the right people, why bother? I can't tell you the number of people, and I hear this around the country. I hear it when I do events with radio stations around the country, that Donald Trump's endorsement, everybody who's listening would almost, to a person, rather support the person Donald Trump says than to support possibly a better candidate, because if Donald Trump says so, and then that's why you wind up getting people like Herschel Walker who lost, or Dr. Oz who lost, or Blake McMaster who lost in Arizona, or Kerry Lake who lost. You get the people that pull the right strings and have the right connections to Donald Trump, and all the other people are like, oh, why bother? Why should I? So you're not going to get good candidate quality on the Republican side right now if you got a genuflect to Donald Trump, because there are some people out there who support his policies, but they're not the biggest fans. They've said stuff critically of him in the past. They disagree with his character and stuff, and he won't support them because of that. So you're stuck with the candidates who Donald Trump says are the best, and they haven't actually had a great track record in the general election in swing states, in swing races, but you can't get the good person to run. You can't get the sharp, articulate young person to run because he doesn't have the money to write checks to Trump Library. You can't get the small businessman that everybody in the community loves to do it because he's not going to hire the scumbag social media guy who's embedded into the Trump campaign. And that guy's going to go work for somewhere else and whisper in the president's ears and give the endorsement to someone terrible. So why bother? That is the problem, and nobody wants to hear it, but that is the God's honest truth of what we're dealing with on the Republican side. The president does not actually have a great track record of picking the best candidates to run for office. He picks the people who have embedded themselves within his good graces by hanging out at Mar-a-Lago or hiring the right people or writing checks to the right groups, and that's it. There are plenty of people out there sitting on the sidelines who just understand, I'm not gonna do what I need to do to get Trump's endorsement in the way that someone else will sell their soul to do it. So I'm not gonna run. And the Democrats, meanwhile, are finding these young, energetic people who they want to keep talking, they want to keep engaging, they want to keep selling the socialist vision. And the small businessman in the local community who would run as a Republican is like, I don't have the right connections to get Donald Trump's endorsement. So I'm going to have to not run, and this careerist who's done everything to ingratiate himself is going to win. And when we get past that, we'll start seeing some amazing candidates come forward, but we're not there yet.
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12: I'm Michelle Thibodeau. The longtime CEO of the Jacksonville Transportation Authority has announced he's leaving the agency in January. Nat Ford's resignation concludes more than 13 years of service to JTA. Under Ford's tenure, the JTA developed the First Coast Flyer. He also oversaw construction of the Jacksonville Regional Transportation Center. There have been controversies, too. Ford's salary is significantly higher than transportation leaders in much larger cities like New York City and Chicago. Action News Jax reported that Ford amassed major travel bills on the taxpayer's dime, racking up nearly $190,000 tab between 2016 and 2023 alone. Construction starts today on a major seawall rehabilitation project at the Castillo de San Marcos in St. Augustine. Crews will raise the seawalls on the north and south sides of the historic fort while preserving the center seawall. The National Monument will remain open to visitors, but some areas will be closed during construction. The project is expected to last about 18 months. And you have a chance to leave your mark on the 50th Gate River Run. The organization is asking the public to vote for the official logo of next spring's event. Five finalists designs have been selected by a judging committee. See each one and vote through July 19th at WOKV.com under local news. I'm Michelle Thibodeau for 104.5 WOKV.
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0: I'm Action News Jack's First Alert meteorologist Trevor Gibbs. It's 7 on the WOKV weather meter for the rest of your Monday. It's hot and humid, but we've also got a couple of showers and widely scattered storms dotting the map, and that'll produce some pockets of heavy rain, frequent lightning, and gusty winds. Otherwise, it stays plenty warm and humid into tonight. Temperatures will drop down into the upper 70s under partly cloudy to mostly clear skies. The heat really cranks up the rest of this week, middle to upper 90s every day, feeling like 105 to 110 in some spots. So stay cool and hydrated. I'm First Alert meteorologist Trevor Gibbs.
1: First Alert traffic from the Strata Air Conditioning and Heating Traffic Center.
2: Ocean Way down to the south side on the east beltway southbound. You will see some slowdowns as you approach St. John's Bluff Road. It's 18 minutes at the moment from Heckscher down to Butler. And then checking the drive out of downtown, heading to the south side, I-95 southbound. We do have a broken down car at Emerson blocking the right lane, causing some delays as you approach that area. And it's a 23-minute ride from the Fuller Warren down to the beltway. From the WOKV Traffic Center, I'm Brian Middleton.
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4: The United States continues its World Cup run today. The team battles Belgium in the round of 16 from Seattle. The Clay County Supervisor of Elections says mail-in ballots are on their way. Primary election day is August 18th. Early voting in Clay County starts August 8th. And four shootings across Jacksonville over the holiday weekend left two people dead. I'm Michelle Thibodeau.
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5: Does the Democratic Party actually need to embrace the moniker of socialism, lean into it?
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0: All right, Leonard Skinner, Simple Man. That can only mean one thing on this radio program, and that is all things self-proclaimed Simple Man. That means all things Bill O'Reilly. Of course, all things O'Reilly at BillO'Reilly.com. This is his favorite, well, half hour of the week. Mr. O'Reilly, sir, how are you?
1: I'm getting ready for the 4th of July. I'm feeling patriotic, Hannity, so...
0: you mean unlike the Democrats? Did you see the CNN poll that came out 2 days ago?
1: I saw it.
0: Did you? Let me play this guy, Harry Enten, for you. And I want you to analyze this, and I'm going to give you the floor. Just listen to this.
2: There is such a polarization, partisan split on this issue, the largest that I've ever seen. Just take a look at this. This is where it really gets interesting, and I would dare say a little bit nutty. How proud to be an American? You know, among Republicans, 93% are extremely or very proud. Just one, a single one, say they have little to no pride in being an American. But look over at the Democratic side. This is where we've seen this extremely or very number. It's been taking a tumble at 27%. But look at this. The little or no proud to be an American actually among Democrats eclipses is greater than the extremely or very proud number.
0: Bill O'Reilly, I'll concede you went to, I guess, the Harvard School of Journalism or something. I don't know what you went to. I'll concede that you have a great education. What the hell has happened to the Democratic Party? And I'm not even mentioning Graham Platner, El Sayed, Tallarico, this nut, you know, these three lunatics that Mamdani supported in New York, or the lady in Colorado. What the hell has happened to that party?
1: Well, I have that front and center in my new book called Confronting America, What Has to Change, to be out September 15th. And it was the Kennedy School at Harvard, which is a public policy school. What's happened is two things. Number one,

0: done in the big urban centers, New York, Los Angeles, Chicago, San Francisco, those places, Seattle. The teachers' unions dominate the educational system. And as everybody knows in this country, the teachers' unions are progressive left, and their point of view is extreme, that America is not a good country, that we exploited slaves and other minorities, and the billionaires got all the money and nobody else has anything. That's a general outline of what the teachers' union puts forth. Now, not all teachers pick that up, but a lot do. All right. The second thing is parenting. So my parents and your parents, Hannity, because I know about your upbringing, we celebrated as a family the fact we were Americans. Correct? You did that, right?
1: Absolutely.
0: Okay.
1: Absolutely. Well, first of all, I'm very proud of my father. I'm proud of my grandfather. They both served their country. My dad fought 4 years in the Pacific. And lost many friends in that theater. Never wanted to talk about the war. I do believe they were the greatest generation. I believe also that we stand on their shoulders.
0: So I had a similar upbringing on my grandfather fighting in Meuse Argonne in World War One, and then my father being on a destroyer in the Pacific going to invade Japan, and then the atom bombs were dropped. But when 4th of July rolled around, the whole neighborhood got together in Levittown. And there was a feeling that, hey, we're pretty lucky people, even though we don't have a lot of money. And nobody in Levittown had a lot of money. But we have freedom, and we have tradition, and we have a whole bunch of other things that most people in the world do not have. So we're proud of that. That's gone. And the combination of the teachers' unions and derelict parenting, parents who won't even pay attention to their children, much less the country, has delivered a real hard blow to the urchins because they don't know what to think. They're not getting well-educated in this country's history and what we've done and what we continue to do. And they kind of blithely roll around with no guidance whatsoever. So therefore, you're peeling off about 30% of the population that when you ask them, are you proud of the country? They can't figure out, well, why would I be proud of the country? My teacher tells me it's a bad place. Or my parents don't have any connection to the country at all. None. So why would I be proud?
1: Well, let me ask you this, because I am laying out the case that this midterm election year, we are looking at uncharted waters. There's never been any major political party that has adopted extremism the way this Democratic Party has, as represented by, and I won't go through their record, but Tallarico and El Sayed, who, you know, campaigns with Hassan Piker, who says America deserved 9/11, or the idiot Graham Plattner with his Nazi tattoo. But it's running deeper and it's more profound than I think that most people know. Now, we had the election in Colorado last night, or the three people that were supported by Mamdani in your great state of New York. I told you to get the hell out of there a long time ago. Even though you went to Harvard, you didn't listen to me. I think I gave you very good advice, Mr. O'Reilly, but that's okay. You don't have to listen to me. Look at one woman in particular, and she just unseated this longtime serving member of Congress. She's called for the government to seize the means of production. She wants government to take all private property in people's homes. She has called for police to be abolished, wants to abolish America's prisons, America's borders. She doesn't want anyone deported, not even illegal immigrants convicted of rape and murder. The day after October the 7th, she attended a pro-Hamas rally in Times Square and brags about using the American flag to wipe her hands. Now, I can go on. But this, there are two things happening simultaneously that I want your thoughts on. The fact that these candidates are winning and they're winning big, the fact that they now dominate the Democratic Party. But the bigger question to me is where are the so-called moderates in the Democratic Party? The likes of Chuck Schumer, Hakeem Jeffries, they seem paralyzed with fear if they dare to challenge or even criticize even a guy with a Nazi tattoo. Bill O'Reilly, let me put it this way. If I found out you had a Nazi tattoo for 20 years, you wouldn't be on this program right now.
0: Fair enough. If you're carrying around a Nazi tattoo, that's worse than a Nazi tattoo. It's a SS, and they were the exterminators in a concentration camp. But the essential question is, what about the Democratic Party? Now, there is some pushback from people like Rahm Emanuel, and even James Carville understands. Yeah, I don't think he sympathizes with the Republicans at all, but he understands the destructive nature.
1: I can give you the full list. Okay, you've got Van Jones, you got Rombo Deadfish, even Carville spoke out, and you've got one guy, one elected Democratic official, and his name is John Fetterman. No other elected Democrat dares to challenge this radicalism. Why?
0: Because they have the money. Because the money's coming from the radical left. We did a report the other night on the No Spin News about Soros has already pumped more than $100 million already into the midterm elections. And these politicians don't want to cut themselves off from the gravy train, which is incredibly funded. You know the guy in China, Singham, what he's doing at the behest of the Beijing government.
1: There's a lot on him today in the news. I've been reading all about him.
0: Yeah. Now, I broke that story in January, and I said, look, this is part of the Chinese communist plan to undermine our system, our capitalistic system, with money. And so they bought the silence of many moderate Democrats. Nancy Pelosi's handpicked person, Wiener, out in San Francisco, they always beat him up, Hannity. They always beat him up. He had to flee a public event because they don't like his stand on Gaza. And he's Jewish. That's part of the reason they don't like him.
1: So let me leap forward a little bit, because I don't want to. I think we agree on the radicalism. I will say that the Democratic Party is now a party full of moral cowards. I think Chuck Schumer is a moral, gutless coward. He has no moral clarity. The only thing he's clinging to is a desire to remain the minority leader in name only, the same with Hakeem Jeffries, and they don't dare take on this radical base. So put all of that aside. So we're now heading into a midterm. These are uncharted waters. I don't think historian Bill O'Reilly can give me another example in American history, the great historian that you are, that is similar to the moment we're living in now. What is going to be the impact on this midterm election year, when historically the party out of power, they tend to pick up seats in the House and the Senate? How does this play out?
0: It depends, but I can give you an example of how this country was involved in this kind of strife, and that's during the Revolutionary War. So on Thursday night, we have a special on News Nation that we explain this. Half of the colonists did not want to leave England. Wanted the king to remain, telling them how to live and what to do. Half. And a lot of them fought with muskets against Washington and the freedom fighters, the rebels. Okay? That's the only one. The Civil War was different. Okay? But the Revolutionary War, you had a divided country that descended into violence. Okay, over who is going to run the show. And that's what you have now, exactly what you have. The Democrats want Washington, a radicalized Washington, to run everything.
1: All right, so walk me through how this plays out. I don't see Graham Plattner winning Maine over Susan Collins. I don't think Al Sayed out campaigning with Hassan Piker, who blames America for 9/11. I don't see him winning in Michigan. I don't see you know, six gender, God is non-binary, Tallarico winning in Texas. I think ultimately you do have a radicalized base in the Democratic Party. They will show up. They will vote. But I don't think that independents in this country, and you've kind of prided yourself over the years of trying to be more in the middle and be objective and be more of a journalist. I'm more of a conservative. Fair enough. I don't see mainstream America that works hard, plays by the rules, obeys the laws, raise their kids, take them to church. I don't see those people voting for these people.
0: If I had to bet, I'd bet against all three of the people that you just named. I think that Collins will win in Maine by a fairly wide margin. Michigan will be tighter because you have the ethnic vote there. And in Texas, I can't see this guy beating Paxton, but Paxton's not a good candidate.
1: Okay. Bill O'Reilly, I will give you $10,000 to your favorite charity if you can name the other four genders, because Tallarico claims there are six genders, not two genders.
0: Well, that's because he wants all the genders to vote.
1: No, but you're not even attempting to answer the question. All right, Mr. O'Reilly, all things Simple Man, all things Bill O'Reilly of BillO'Reilly.com. Thank you, sir.
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4: President Trump marking the launch of his new investment accounts for kids while speaking at the Oval Office. Trump said the accounts are absolutely incredible for children. Construction begins today to rehabilitate the seawalls at the Castillo de San Marcos in St. Augustine. And the longtime CEO of the Jacksonville Transportation Authority has announced he's leaving the agency in January. I'm Michelle Thibodeau.
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5: Over on the north end of town, I-95 northbound, we do have a crash as you're approaching Airport Road. It is over on the left shoulder. From the WOKV Traffic Center, Brian Middleton.
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16: I'm Action News Jax, First Alert meteorologist Trevor Dibbs, tracking continued heat and humidity and some rain. We'll talk about it coming up in your First Alert forecast on 104.5 WOKV.
2: First Alert traffic from the Strata Air Conditioning and Heating Traffic Center.
5: Mandarin out to Orange Park on the west beltway northbound. A few cars on the road, nothing really slowing you down at the moment. Speed limit drive from the 95 exits over the Buckman out to Blanding. From the WOKV Traffic Center, I'm Brian Middleton.
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0: All right, quick break. 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
6: I'm Michelle Thibodeau. The Jacksonville Sheriff's Office is investigating after a man was shot in the Murray Hill area this morning. It happened at the Villas on the Hill apartment complex on Woodruff Avenue near Kingsbury Street. JSO says he was both hit in the head by a blunt object and shot in the leg. They believe there to be two suspects. The shooting marks the fifth one reported in Jacksonville since Saturday. Two people died in separate shootings over the weekend. The city of Jacksonville has landed five new federal and philanthropic grants to improve port infrastructure, transportation, homeless services, and urban forestry. Mayor Donna Deegan says the funding will support projects ranging from upgrades at Mayport's working waterfront to new downtown transportation planning, expanded emergency shelter services, and tree maintenance in the Rebalt River area. City officials say Jacksonville has secured more than $212 million in grant funding since July of 2023. A St. Johns County golf course under construction says children have been driving through a closed construction zone. Bliss Ziekman reports.
7: Two people on e-bike driving through a construction zone at the golf club at Southampton in St. Augustine. The area is being renovated, and the golf course says it's closed to anyone outside of the construction crew. The golf course says they've contacted police, and anybody caught in that area will be prosecuted for trespassing.
6: I'm Michelle Thibodeau for 104.5 WOKV.
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8: This is Clark Howard. The latest inflation report is really, really ugly. An inflation rate of 4.2%, more than double what is a healthy inflation rate for the U.S. economy. And we know some of the factors, what's happened with the price of fuel, but also the federal budget deficit is leading to higher costs for all of us. 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
16: I'm Action News Jax, First Alert meteorologist Trevor Gibbs at 7 on the WOKV weather meter for the rest of your Monday. It's hot and humid, but we've also got a couple of showers and widely scattered storms dotting the map, and that'll produce some pockets of heavy rain, frequent lightning, and gusty winds. Otherwise, it stays plenty warm and humid into tonight. Temperatures will drop down into the upper 70s under partly cloudy to mostly clear skies. The heat really cranks up the rest of this week, middle to upper 90s every day, feeling like 105 to 110 in some spots. So stay cool and hydrated. I'm First Alert meteorologist Trevor Gibbs.
15: First Alert traffic from the Strata Air Conditioning and Heating Traffic Center.
17: Southsiders heading up to Arlington, east Beltway northbound. You are seeing some slight delays after Town Center Parkway, at least a 13-minute ride from State Route 9B up to Atlantic Boulevard. And then tracking the ride into downtown from the south end, I-95 northbound. Some stop-and-go driving between Butler and University. Otherwise, it's a speed limit ride into downtown. From the WOKV Traffic Center, I'm Brian Middleton.
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19: The United States continues its World Cup run today. The team battles Belgium in the round of 16 from Seattle. The Clay County Supervisor of Elections says mail-in ballots are on their way. Primary election day is August 18th. Early voting in Clay County starts August 8th. And four shootings across Jacksonville over the holiday weekend left two people dead. I'm Michelle Thibodeau.
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0: Bold, inspired solutions for America. This is the Sean Hannity Show. This was a big decision yesterday. We had Riley Gaines on Hannity last night. For women that have had to compete with biological men, I don't think people fully recognize the trauma, the difficulty, the challenges that people have had to face. Title IX was designed to allow women to have the same opportunities as men when it comes to collegiate sports. That means the same number of scholarships, et cetera, et cetera. And it has worked out phenomenally well for young female athletes. And it's just been great. And then all of a sudden this becomes, you know, put this in the category of an issue that I never really thought I'd be talking about when I started my radio career just a couple of years ago. So the U.S. Supreme Court, there's an article out there. Mary Kate Marshall wrote it. The U.S. Supreme Court just moved us closer to leveling the playing field. It says, in a decision that defends justice and biological reality, the court upheld laws in West Virginia and Idaho that preserve fairness and safety for female athletes by keeping men out of women's sports. I mean, it's hard to imagine that so many Democrats this year, and this goes back to, I think, the most important midterm elections in a lifetime, that there are so many Democrats, you know, that are out there still championing the right of men to play women's sports and the right of men to be in women's locker rooms. I really don't understand the mindset here. There are biological differences between men and women. I look at somebody like, you know, Tallarico, who's running for Senate in Texas, and he thinks there's six genders, and he thinks God is non-binary, and he is championing the right of biological men to have access to abortion. Maybe I have to go back to school. Maybe I need to update my classes in biology, because I didn't even know that was physically possible. But anyway, the Supreme Court affirming a very clear meaning of the law, common sense, and the Supreme Court's decision affirming the state's government ability to recognize the inherent, frankly obvious, biological differences between men and women. And in doing so, the justices, they threw cold water on years of what has been a cultural, political pressure to deny that simple reality, that simple truth. Anyway, so we are trying to get to the bottom of this. Anyway, here to weigh in on this is Kristen Wagoner. She's the president and CEO of Alliance Defending Freedom, and they are the nation's top legal group that has been fighting to protect women's sports and biological reality. And by the way, she is joined by her client, Mary Kate Marshall, who wrote the piece I was just reading from, who happened to be a former collegiate athlete who ran track and cross country at Idaho State University. And she and her teammate, Madison Kenyon, who both received scholarship to run track, and she had invested years and years of effort into becoming the great runner she was and is, and she felt the thrill when she finished a race. But that was, you know, swept away when she and her teammates were then displaced by a male athlete. Now, I've had two of my own children that are into athletics, and, you know, the amount of time, effort, energy, sacrifice that goes into being an athlete, whatever sport it happens to be, it's an enormous amount of sacrifice for these young people. Anyway, we welcome both of you to the program. Let me ask you, Mary Kate, because you live this. What was it like for you? I've talked to Riley Gaines at length about it, but what was it like for you?
13: Well, growing up, I was always into sports, and I always dreamed about being a collegiate athlete. And the hours that goes into that, the sacrifice, and then getting to the collegiate level, getting a scholarship, getting an education, and then being told that I have to compete against a man, stepping on the line, seeing him next to me, knowing that the race hadn't even started, but the result was already in. Like, it's deflating and it's unfair.
0: You know, and to do that, I can imagine it's deflating. When it first happened to you, what was running through your head? You know, again, when I started radio a number of decades ago, I don't think this was an issue that was on my mind that I'd ever be talking about. And here we are.
13: Yeah, I never thought this would be an issue. Our coach sat us down before our first cross country season that we were going to be competing against him and told us he had taken the year off to transition. So we were unsure, but it was clear as day after the first race that this was unfair. He beat out a bunch of women, pushed my teammate off the podium, and yeah, we were afraid for what was next if this was allowed to keep happening.
0: Yeah, let me get your involvement in all of this, Kristen Wagoner, because you really went to the mat for Mary Kate and for other people as well. Tell us about your involvement and your involvement in this case and what this decision yesterday by the Supreme Court means to you.
20: We're rejoicing. We're just so delighted. But I do think it's important not just for Americans to understand what happened yesterday, but what it took to get there, because it's tenacity and it's required by all of us. First of all, Maddie and MK, they have been courageous. They aren't just former athletes. They were actual parties to the U.S. Supreme Court case yesterday. So we heard a lot, and you'll hear a lot in the media about this boy who identifies as a girl in the case. But Maddie and MK were also, they were representing the girls in the case. And, you know, they took a lot of heat for that for a number of years, 6 years. And I'm just grateful for their courage, as well as the attorneys general of both Idaho and West Virginia, who we were able to represent these athletes in the case, as well as the states of Idaho and West Virginia. But that team was led by those courageous attorneys general. So in terms of what the court's decision was, it basically told us what we all already knew. Biology is real and it matters in sports. But it highlighted the fact that neither the Constitution nor Title IX require an overhaul of girls' sports, and that we are right to make the distinction in sports on sex. That's the clearest, most objective, workable line. So it was a great victory, but what it answered was whether the 27 states that have passed laws to protect women and girls can still do so. So we're going on to the 23 states to fix those as well.
0: I mean, Kristen, would you define my viewpoint as toxic masculinity if I just pointed out what I think is pretty obvious, is that generally speaking, and there are exceptions, that men biologically are stronger than women physically. Doesn't mean they're better, doesn't mean they're smarter, doesn't mean women don't have incredible gifts that men don't have. It just means that biologically, men physically, overall, in most cases, not all cases, tend to be stronger than women. Is that a fair statement?
20: Yes, and it's what the court actually found yesterday, which was thrilling. I mean, there's overwhelming science to this. Yes, we can see it with our own eyes, but it also, there's overwhelming science that says they're stronger, they hit harder, they jump higher, they run faster, bigger lungs, bigger aerobic capacity, bigger hearts. I mean, there's just no question that we're made differently, and those differences should be celebrated, not erased. The court's decision, the majority decision, was written by Justice Kavanaugh. And I have to tell you, after 10 years of working on this, we filed the first case in 2017 on behalf of high school athletes. After 10 years of working through this, to finally see Justice Kavanaugh write this decision, you can tell he's a father of girls, he's a coach of girls, and he said the girls matter. And in the case, the male who was at issue in the West Virginia case, during just a couple years, he displaced 470 girls 1,400 times, took two regional championships and a state championship away from those girls. And then he threatened our client, who was on his team, with sexual assault as well in the locker room, referring to his male genitalia and what he was going to do to the woman. Girls don't talk like that. So again, if you led in your comments, it's not just about sports. It's about privacy. It's about safety. And it's about celebrating who we were created to be, male and female.
0: So what do you think the ramifications of this are? When Title IX was first created, I actually think it was a very good thing for women because it gave them an equal playing field. Historically, prior to Title IX, scholarships, athletic scholarships, would tend to go to men and men's sports. But you see an explosion in terms of women's sports. I don't care if it's the WNBA or, you know, they even have a women's professional hockey league now. I mean, whatever sport it happens to be, women are competing at the highest levels, but they're competing against other women.
20: You're absolutely right. And the court in the decision itself documented those facts. There was a significant amount of briefing that occurred that went, you know, to talk about what happened over the last 50 years. Why was Title IX important? It was important because girls weren't getting equal opportunities. And it wasn't just on the athletic field. It was, curriculum. There was discrimination on the basis of what classes you could enroll in, discrimination on what majors you could specialize in college. But in terms of the athletic competitions, we know that, for example, women's sports accounted for only 2% of annual college athletic spending prior to 1972. And this statute has led to much more significant spending, but also significantly more women participating. And 94% of senior female executives, they participated in collegiate athletics because it doesn't just produce strong bodies. It also can produce strong minds, character, and virtue.
0: All right, quick break. More on the Supreme Court decision as it relates to men, biological men playing women's sports. More with Kristen Wagner on the other side. Also, we'll continue more with Mary Kate. She wrote this op-ed on FoxNews.com yesterday. This was a big win for her and much more. Coming up straight ahead, 800-941-SHAWN. Our number, we'll get to your calls also coming up.
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0: All right, inflation fears are back as the Treasury yields now hit their highest levels in nearly 20 years. 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
2: President Trump marking the launch of his new investment accounts for kids. While speaking at the Oval Office, Trump said the accounts are absolutely incredible for children. Construction begins today to rehabilitate the seawalls at the Castillo de San Marcos in St. Augustine. And the longtime CEO of the Jacksonville Transportation Authority has announced he's leaving the agency in January. I'm Michelle Thibodeau.
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13: I'm Action News Jax, First Alert meteorologist Trevor Gibbs, tracking continued heat and humidity and some rain. We'll talk about it coming up in your First Alert forecast on 104.5 WOKV.
0: First Alert traffic from the Strata Air Conditioning and Heating Traffic Center.
14: Checking on your ride on the East Beltway southbound this afternoon, and we have a crash at St. John's Bluff Road to watch out for, but that's over on the left shoulder. From the WOKV Traffic Center, I'm Brian Middleton.
15: To that, I just know what I know, that women competing against women is fair, and men competing against men is fair. So beyond that, I can't really say.
16: I bet that you could outrun me by a long shot because you've been training. You know, one thing that I learned from Riley Gaines, you know, she would spend about 8 hours a day in the pool training, and she did that for years of her life. How many hours a day as an athlete were you training before you participated in collegiate sports?
15: Well, in high school, just getting myself to the level to get a scholarship, I was doing 5 hours a day before school, after school, lifting weights, as well as just the sacrifice of my diet, my lifestyle. and it's special. It's led me to where I am today. So to have that challenged by men is deflating.
16: Would you say it ruined your experience, something that you had aspired to your whole life, and then this happened?
15: I would say a part of it, but the friendships that I made, the career I'm in now, like where it's led me, that can't be taken away by any man.
16: Well, we really appreciate your courage, and I'm very grateful to you also, Kristen Wagoner, for what you did and you know, putting in the time, the effort, the support. I'm sure a lot of money was spent on this process of getting to the Supreme Court. It's not easy to get there, and then to win is even harder. Congratulations to both of you, and I think this is going to help young women many, many decades to come, and you should be very proud of that.
15: Well, thank you so much. Thanks for sharing the truth about biology, because it does matter.
16: You know, I was thinking after Tallarico said that he's fighting for the right of biological men to have abortions, I thought I had to go back to school and take more biology classes, because I don't remember biological men being capable of having babies. I just don't remember, but I might be wrong. It's possible. But I'm learning more every day. He says there are six genders. I can only name two. So we're trying to get answers to all of these very important questions before the midterm election. Anyway, appreciate you both. Thank you. 800-941-SHAWN if you want to be a part of the program. 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
2: I'm Michelle Thibodeau. The longtime CEO of the Jacksonville Transportation Authority has announced he's leaving the agency in January. Nat Ford's resignation concludes more than 13 years of service to JTA. Under Ford's tenure, the JTA developed the First Coast Flyer. He also oversaw construction of the Jacksonville Regional Transportation Center. There have been controversies, too. Ford's salary is significantly higher than transportation leaders in much larger cities like New York City and Chicago. Action News Jax reported that Ford amassed major travel bills on the taxpayer's dime, racking up nearly $190,000 tab between 2016 and 2023 alone. Construction starts today on a major seawall rehabilitation project at the Castillo de San Marcos in St. Augustine. Crews will raise the seawalls on the north and south sides of the historic fort while preserving the center seawall. The National Monument will remain open to visitors, but some areas will be closed during construction. The project is expected to last about 18 months. And you have a chance to leave your mark on the 50th Gate River Run. The organization is asking the public to vote for the official logo of next spring's event. Five finalists designs have been selected by a judging committee. See each one and vote through July 19th at WOKV.com under local news. I'm Michelle Thibodeau for 104.5 WOKV.
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30: Andy Ortiz, when I lost my mom, she was only 46. 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
6: I'm Action News Jax, First Alert meteorologist Trevor Gibbs at 7 on the WOKV weather meter for the rest of your Monday. It's hot and humid, but we've also got a couple of showers and widely scattered storms dotting the map, and that'll produce some pockets of heavy rain, frequent lightning, and gusty winds. Otherwise, it stays plenty warm and humid into tonight. Temperatures will drop down into the upper 70s under partly cloudy to mostly clear skies. The heat really cranks.

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3: The United States continues its World Cup run today. The team battles Belgium in the round of 16 from Seattle. The Clay County Supervisor of Elections says mail-in ballots are on their way. Primary election day is August 18th. Early voting in Clay County starts August 8th. And four shootings across Jacksonville over the holiday weekend left two people dead. I'm Michelle Thibodeau.
4: So I feel like, you know, we're kind of rehashing the thing we've been through. I had that tattoo for 17 years. 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
5: I will say it loudly so that you could go ahead and quote it if you need to. 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
10: All right, thanks, Scott Shannon. Hour 2, Sean Hannity Show, 800-941-SEAN, our number. You want to be a part of the program. In a minute, we're going to be joined by my great senator from the free state of Florida, Rick Scott. Now, Florida over the years, you can go back to 2000, had issues with voting. And all I can tell you is they have resolved every issue, and it has such integrity in the system that on election night, you will know within 2 hours, 90% of the vote, you'll probably know the projected winner. And they have mastered the process, and they did it out of necessity. And all of these Democrats, all these blue state, you know, rules and regulations are, this is absolute madness. It's like they want to live in the Stone Age. There is no reason for any state not to adopt integrity measures so that people can have confidence in the result of our elections. There's just no earthly reason at all. If you go back to 2024, 75% of the vote nationwide in the presidential election, 75% was counted within 3 hours. Every single state except Gavin Newsom's communist utopia of California had counted more than 75% of the vote after 2 days. California, they took 5 days to get to that number. California got to 90% of the vote after about 11 days. There is no excuse for any of this. None at all whatsoever. And, you know, now we're on the precipice where it looked like Spencer Pratt had a very solid lead to be one of the top two finishers to make a runoff. Now L.A. will be guaranteed to have a radical leftist mayor. And I can't give you specifics about what voter integrity issues exist there, except this is no way to run an election. Democrats don't want integrity in the system. And when you don't have integrity in the system, it causes people to doubt. They are responsible for doubt in people's minds, and people won't have confidence in the results. And they're going to get disgusted, and they have every right to be. Anyway, my great Senator Rick Scott of Florida is with me. Is there any possible reason, rationale, other than I suspect that there might be nefarious intentions in play, that they would not want to adopt integrity issues?
11: Yeah, it's all because the people that are in office, they want fraud. I mean, the Save America Act, you know, you have to be an American to register to vote. You have to show an ID to vote. It's over 80% of Americans want it. Democrats want it. Independents want it. Republicans want it. You know who doesn't want it? Elected Democrats. That's the only group that doesn't want this because guess what? They know with their radical ideas, they can't get reelected, all right, unless there's fraud. And you look at what's going on with Spencer out in L.A. How could that happen? How could there be that big a change, right, other than what, I mean, and even if you do, even if you say, oh, maybe that could happen, do you feel comfortable? Why would these people want people to feel comfortable? So has there been anybody sitting there, did both parties looking at every ballot? Are they made sure there's no ballots come in after election night? They say, oh, yeah, Spencer was up by like 50,000 votes, so we got to figure out how do we get 50,000 more votes. So I don't know if any of that's happening, but guess what? Nobody else knows either. And so that's,
10: well, no, I mean, it lends itself to nobody trusting the system. That's the biggest problem.
11: You're going to go.
10: No reasonable person.

0: person is going to want to trust this system or believe there's integrity. And then after the election, you know, if it's a Democrat or a Republican, both parties have complained bitterly about, quote, rigged and stolen elections. So if the only antidote to prevent people from having questions in my mind is voter integrity. Put these measures in place. Democrats steadfastly refuse.
1: Yeah. I mean, you have to be an American to vote. You have to show an ID. And on top of that, when you're checking the ballot, when you're counting them, there ought to be observers. I mean, you ought to be able to watch them. Republicans ought to be able to watch them. Democrats ought to be able to watch them. Independents. I mean, we ought to have cameras. We ought to make sure everybody's comfortable, right? So, you know, I was with a grandson yesterday that's about a year away from driving, and I was teaching him how to drive. And I said, when you start driving, your job is to make everybody that is with you comfortable. Tell them what you're doing. Are you looking left? Are you looking right? That's what we should be doing with complete transparency with this stuff. And so everybody knows, and there's no chance. You know, your vote has to, if you're going to vote by mail, and I think mail's always suspect, although we do it in Florida well, I think you got to just be so careful. You got to make sure, are those signatures going to match? Right? And if you're not going to check signatures, then you know there's going to be fraud. If there's going to be.
0: How about any mail-in ballots immediately from the moment they're delivered are on a video camera put in a locked room that can be monitored by the public 24 hours, and they can go online and see if anybody's in that room tampering with those ballots? Would that not add integrity and confidence?
1: Absolutely. And you need to ask every cycle. What we do in Florida is every cycle you've got to ask for a mail-in ballot, and your signature has to match.
0: No, they just send them out in California. You know, this is amazing to me, because if you listen to Democrats, many of them are putting their hope in Gavin Newsom. Gavin Newsom has been utterly silent on most of this. Doesn't care.
1: Right.
0: He's an absentee governor. You know what it takes to be a governor. You were governor of this state for 8 years. You did a great job. That's when you and I really became friends, because you were always up in New York poaching business out of New York, and I got to see you all the time. We became very good friends. And what's amazing is he you know, predictable wildfires, predictable Santa Ana winds, and they don't practice the science of forestry. They don't have hydrants with water. They don't have a reservoir with water. All these homes burn to the ground. Year and a half later, nobody can get a building permit, and he doesn't talk about it. Highest poverty rate, highest homeless rate, highest state income tax, highest sales tax, highest gas tax. And he's a world traveler, Trump stalker, half Hannity stalker, author, you know, lecturer, almost full-time ex-poster. He does nothing, and this is what they want for the next president, the Democrats?
1: Well, they're telling you who they are, right? I mean, there's no competency, right? So he is so incompetent that people are continuing to move. Businesses have to move. You can't get a home rebuilt in the Palisades. He didn't care that there was a fire smoldering, and they didn't put it out. Right? He didn't care that the insurance program didn't work. He didn't care that it takes fortune to rebuild a house. He doesn't care that you can't get a permit. He doesn't care about any of this stuff. And he wants to be the president. So the non-caring president that doesn't care about anything other than his election, that's exactly what Gavin Newsom is.
0: Oh, it really is awful. I've got to move on to other issues, because you're up to a lot of good stuff that I think people need to be aware of. You have taken on the issue of anti-Semitism in this country, and I'm glad you are. You're speaking out against anti-Semitism. We're seeing it now all over, worldwide. It's rising. It's rising in the halls of Congress. It's rising on the airwaves. And I really don't, I'm having a hard time understanding what would Americans expect after October 7th and after decades of nonstop rocket barrage. But if they killed the equivalent of 40,000 Americans in a day, when you extrapolate population out, and they murder and they rape and they torture and they kidnap, what would we expect our country to do if, in fact, we were hit?
1: Well, you'd sure as heck hope our leaders would show up and defend our country. There's so many of these people that are anti-Semitic and anti-Israel and anti-Jew. I mean, it's unbelievable. So now we've got down in Tampa, okay, we got a public stadium supported by taxpayers is going to allow to give a concert there, one of the biggest anti-Semites in the country, in the world. But you know, other countries won't let him do it. Kanye West, no other countries won't let him even show up and do a concert. But Tampa, with public money, is allowing this to happen. So, one, I don't get that. Two, I don't understand anti-Semitism, why they want to pick on Jews. But think about it. They're not just picking on Jews. They're just the beginning. These people hate Judeo's Christian values. They might start with the Jews. They hate the Christians next. So we've got to start standing up and say, enough's enough. We're not going to put up with this. We're not going to have another Holocaust.
0: I mean, that's the whole thing about every single person. And I hear a lot of lying and I hear a lot of misinformation from both people in Congress, elected officials, and I hear from the punditry class that this is a forever war. This is Donald Trump and President Trump walked off Meet the Press, which I love this weekend, actually, myself. And they're saying he's doing this for Bibi. He's doing this for Israel. He's doing this for Fox News. No, he's not.
1: He's doing
0: because every person that I know that reads the intelligence said under 12 days, they could have up to 11 bombs if they get a hold of that dust. And the president decided it was in our best national security interest not to allow that to happen.
1: What would we have done if they got the weapon? Could we have stopped them? And you won't have a country that's been killing Americans for 47 years says they're going to kill Americans, have a nuclear weapon they can bomb off the coast of Tampa or Miami or Palm Beach. No, this president's got the guts to show up. Obama's an appeaser. Biden was an appeaser. This president defends this country. He's defending American citizens. I'm proud to call him my friend, and I want to thank you for what he's doing.
0: You know, and he's fighting and he's getting Republicans on a lot of issues to fight. Look, I wish he would have gotten through, and maybe you can shed some light on the issue of the SAVE Act. What happened?
1: Well, I mean, we have to work on it. We have to stay up here, and we have to, in my opinion, we have to get rid of the filibuster. I mean, the Democrats use this to block all good legislation. And then when they're in power, right? Then there was Republicans that would go along with their stuff, but they don't go along with anything that's logical. And this is what taxpayers want. But so we couldn't get the votes. We had Republicans that voted against it. Then Mike Lee put up a bill just to say, okay, we'll do something in this reconciliation package that we can incentivize states to do the right thing on the elections. And you have Republicans that vote against that. All the Democrats, of course, vote against it, but Republicans vote against the stuff that all we're trying to do is make our elections more secure. It was just an incentive even to do it, and you had Republicans vote against it. That doesn't make any sense.
0: It doesn't. All right, quick break. More with Senator Rick Scott, my free state of Florida on the other side. Then your call's coming up this Monday, 800-941-SEAN, if you want to be a part of the program.
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4: President Trump marking the launch of his new investment accounts for kids. While speaking at the Oval Office, Trump said the accounts are absolutely incredible for children. Construction begins today to rehabilitate the seawalls at the Castillo de San Marcos in St. Augustine. And the longtime CEO of the Jacksonville Transportation Authority has announced he's leaving the agency in January. I'm Michelle Thibodeau.
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5: Checking on your ride westbound and northbound this afternoon. We do have a broken down car at Blanding. It's over on the right shoulder. Make sure to slow down as you're passing by. From the WOKB Traffic Center, I'm Brian Middleton.
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15: I'm Action News Jax First Alert meteorologist Trevor Gibbs, tracking continued heat and humidity and some rain. We'll talk about it coming up in your First Alert forecast on 104.5 WOKV.
2: First Alert traffic from the Strata Air Conditioning and Heating Traffic Center.
5: North side into downtown, I-95 southbound. Some slight slowdowns after MLK Parkway, but nothing too crazy. A 12-minute ride between the Beltway and I-10 from the WOKV Traffic Center. I'm Brian Middleton.

0: right, we continue. Senator Rick Scott from my great free state of Florida is with us. We're covering a lot of ground today. Where do you see us with the midterms right now? I don't think the deciding factor, what we will look back and say, define the elections, happened yet. Certainly, a lot of court decisions have come down in Republicans' favor. Racial gerrymandering at the Supreme Court, Abigail Spanberger's power grab in the Commonwealth of Virginia. So certainly things are working on our behalf. But I think a lot of it's going to have to do with the economy and how this issue with the Iran plan, plays out in the end.
1: And also in the end, Sean, you got to win your race. Nobody, it's not a national. These races are not national races. In 2018, most Republicans lost. I'm the only Republican that won in a swing state in the Senate. And I ran on the issues that people care about in my state. In the end, people still care about, they care about the economy. They want to have a good job. They care about their kids' education. They want to be safe. You know what? We win hands down when we talk about those issues. So that's what we have to talk about. How are we going to get inflation under control? Balance the budget. That's what Republicans ought to be doing. We don't do enough of that. We ought to be watching spending, balance the budget. We ought to make sure there's absolute school choice everywhere. Make sure we're doing everything we can. We're the party that's going to support law enforcement because we know the Democrats don't do any of these things. That's what the election is going to be about. I believe that Trump's going to get the Iran deal resolved and we'll get gas prices down. But inflation is not caused by gas prices. Inflation is caused by spending more than we take in. And we've been doing it for forever. Since just in the last 7 years since I've been up here, the debt's gone from $18 to $39 trillion. We're spending
0: unbelievable.
1: We're spending way too much money.
0: That's the problem. I think we're going to have a lot of economic growth. I think revenues we see going up. We had great economic numbers on Friday. So anyway, Senator Rick Scott, my great senator from the free state of Florida, sir, always a pleasure. Thank you for being with us.
1: Have a good day, Sean. Bye-bye.
0: You too, sir. Listen, if you are about to open a business, you find out, oh, I got to get this insurance and then I got to get that insurance. 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
7: I'm Michelle Thibodeau. The Jacksonville Sheriff's Office is investigating after a man was shot in the Murray Hill area this morning. It happened at the Villas on the Hill apartment complex on Woodruff Avenue near Kingsbury Street. JSO says he was both hit in the head by a blunt object and shot in the leg. They believe there to be two suspects. The shooting marks the fifth one reported in Jacksonville since Saturday. Two people died in separate shootings over the weekend. The city of Jacksonville has landed five new federal and philanthropic grants to improve port infrastructure, transportation, homeless services, and urban forestry. Mayor Donna Deegan says the funding will support projects ranging from upgrades at Mayport's working waterfront to new downtown transportation planning, expanded emergency shelter services, and tree maintenance in the Rebalt River area. City officials say Jacksonville has secured more than $212 million in grant funding since July of 2023. A St. Johns County golf course under construction says children have been driving through a closed construction zone. Bliss Ziekman reports.
8: Two people on bikes driving through a construction zone at the golf club at Southampton in St. Augustine. The area is being renovated and the golf course says it's closed to anyone outside of the construction crew. The golf course says they've contacted police and anybody caught in that area will be prosecuted for trespassing.
7: I'm Michelle Thibodeau for 104.5 WOKV.
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18: I'm Action News Jax, First Alert meteorologist Trevor Gibbs at 7 on the WOKV weather meter for the rest of your Monday. It's hot and humid, but we've also got a couple of showers and widely scattered storms dotting the map, and that'll produce some pockets of heavy rain, frequent lightning, and gusty winds. Otherwise, it stays plenty warm and humid into tonight. Temperatures will drop down into the upper 70s under partly cloudy to mostly clear skies. The heat really cranks up the rest of this week, middle to upper 90s every day, feeling like 105 to 110 in some spots. So stay cool and hydrated. I'm First Alert meteorologist Trevor Gibbs.
5: First Alert traffic from the Strata Air Conditioning and Heating Traffic Center.
17: Southside drivers heading down through St. John's County this afternoon, I-95 southbound. You will see some delays right around State Route 9B and after County Road 210. 28 minutes to get from the Beltway down to State Road 16. And if you're on the East Beltway southbound, FDOT says we still have a crash at St. John's Bluff Road, but that's over on the left shoulder. From the WOKV Traffic Center, I'm Brian Middleton.
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7: The United States continues its World Cup run today. The team battles Belgium in the round of 16 from Seattle. The Clay County Supervisor of Elections says mail-in ballots are on their way. Primary election day is August 18th. Early voting in Clay County starts August 8th. And four shootings across Jacksonville over the holiday weekend left two people dead. I'm Michelle Thibodeau.
0: All right, 25 now till the top of the hour. 800-941-SHAWN, our number. You want to be a part of the program. What has happened? I used to refer to former New York City Mayor Bill de Blasio as Comrade de Blasio. And I said it kind of affectionately because he was pretty radical left wing. Compared to Mamdani, he's almost a moderate, for crying out loud. And so we had him on last night, and we were discussing the three candidates that were endorsed by Mamdani that took on incumbent congresspeople, that it kind of shocked and the core of the Democratic establishment. And for example, I went over the track record of some of them. For example, one of the people that won, unseated, a long-term serving member of Congress. But by the way, 15 years, that's a long time. A woman that's saying she wants to seize the means of production. She wants to seize private property in people's homes. She has called for the complete abolishment of the police. She wants to abolish America's prisons completely, America's borders completely. She doesn't want anybody deported, not even criminal illegals convicted of rape and murder. This is a woman that the day after October 7th, literally attended a pro-Hamas rally in Times Square in New York, you know, bragging once that, you know, using the American flag to wipe her hands. So we're going to play this interview because I think it's very revealing that a guy that never advocated this as radical as he was, and I thought he's pretty radical, in his career would vote for her. And it took a lot for me to get that answer out of him. Listen.
20: Let's take a look at the three candidates that your friend, Zoran Marxist Kami Mamdani, supported.
21: I'd like that you give him two middle names there. Two middle names.
20: Well, I only gave you one. Maybe that means I like him more. I don't know. I kind of like you more because you're more willing to come on the program. Let me go through the record, for example, of one of the people that he helped elect. And this woman, Darlazia, whatever her name, Chevalier. Here are her positions. Because I think people need to really understand fundamentally where they stay. She, you know, again, they call themselves Democratic Socialist, but she wants to abolish the police completely. Let's go through it all. She wants to abolish America's prisons completely. She wants no American borders completely. She doesn't want anybody deported, even people, illegals, convicted of murder and rape. A day after October the 7th, she showed up at a pro-Hamas rally in Times Square. That would be the equivalent of losing 40,000 Americans in a day if you extrapolate out the population. Brags about using the American flag to wipe her hands. Is that your party? Is that who you are? Would you vote for her?
21: Sean, the question is, why did the people of that district vote for her?
20: No.
21: Tell you
20: that's
21: why.
20: Your question. I asked you a different question. My question is,
21: she's
20: question
21: a Democratic
20: nominee.
21: Hang
20: on. Would you vote for her?
21: She is a Democratic nominee. I would vote for her, yes. But let me tell you what's going on here. Because you can do your list. Sean, you can do your list. But
20: I'm
21: what's really
20: it.
21: Happening is she spoke out against what? You know, America's been doing in the Middle East, and a lot of Americans, you know, Sean, a clear majority of Americans do not think we should be in a war with Iran, including a lot of people who supported Donald Trump. A clear majority of Americans think that what the Netanyahu government has done in Israel to the Palestinian people is wrong, and America should not be supporting it. So listen, wait, I'm just
20: We're not talking about Israel. No. We're not talking about Israel.
21: Wait. The question
20: we
21: is,
20: are talking
21: Sean,
20: about,
21: Sean, just give me a
20: she
21: second.
20: Wants to abolish the police. She wants no borders. She wants illegals that commit murder and rape to not go to prison. And I'm asking you. You are the mayor of New York City. I'm asking you if you would vote for this lady, and you're telling me yes? You'd vote for this lunatic?
21: Yeah, and I'll tell you what. No, I don't think she's a lunatic. I disagree with her. Sean, I can't believe you've never voted for someone you had some disagreements with. I disagree with her on some things, but I want you, Sean, for you and your many, many viewers, this is what's going on in the Democratic Party. A lot of people who vote Democrat are saying we want to see Democrats take on Trump, not wimp, you know, cower before him. They think ICE is totally broken. I believe in secure borders. I don't believe in ICE. They think what we're doing in the Middle East is wrong. They think that nothing's being done to address the cost of living. You go down this list. When these candidates talk about Medicare for all, there's a whole lot of Americans who would like to have better health insurance who can't make ends meet. So I think you should realize why people are voting for these progressive candidates, because they represent change.
20: You would never abolish the police. You would secure the border. She wants to seize public property. She doesn't want public. She doesn't want private ownership of property. Now,
21: Sean,
20: you're telling me
21: a single member of Congress doesn't make those decisions.
20: You are the mayor of New York City. You're telling me that this does not seem so over the top that it's going to destroy your party. I think she, Mamdani, AOC, Bernie, Pocahontas, Mamdani, I think you guys are destroying your party. So I guess I'm okay with it.
21: Sean, first of all, Bernie Sanders is at this moment the most popular political figure in America. A lot of people who voted for Donald Trump would very comfortably vote for Bernie Sanders, too, because they want to see someone who's going to address the fact that their families are not doing well enough economically and their kids don't have enough future economically. And Donald Trump has not given an answer. The war in Iran made things worse for our economy, made things worse for people trying to pay the bills at the kitchen table. So now you have a group of Democrats that say, we don't accept the status quo. We don't accept the big corporate donations. We don't want to go to the fancy cocktail parties. We want to be a different Democratic Party. And wait. That's a Democratic Party that can actually win. I said last year with Mamdani.
20: So you're saying to me, I want to be clear,
21: affordability, and that's actually how Democrats will win, because that's what Democrats have always supposed to have been about.
20: A Democratic Party that wants to completely abolish the police, that wants to abolish American borders. Hold on. That's what she stands for, and you said you'd vote for her. She doesn't want anybody deported. She doesn't want anybody deported.
21: Elizabeth
20: Warren. She wants to seize the means of production. And private property and private homes.
21: You can do this thing, my friend. You can do your list, but I want to bring you back to reality. If I did a list on Donald Trump in 2016 or 2024, every outrageous thing he called for, every outrageous thing he'd ever said, you'd say, this guy could never be president. But what he managed to do, to his credit, what he managed to do was say to people he was going to make fundamental change. The tables have turned, Sean. Now the American people want fundamental change from Donald Trump. That's why he's at 30% approval. And they're looking at Democrats who are not the standard issue, go along, get along, moderate Democrats. They're looking at people who actually might change things. So I don't think it's so surprising. It's a time where insurgency is happening on left and right.
20: You have yet to give me one item on Donald Trump's list. I keep telling you she wants to abolish the borders. She wants to abolish prisons. She would allow convicted murderers and rapists to stay in the country that are here illegally, and you'd vote for her. That is madness.
21: Listen,
20: that is insanity.
21: When I say Donald Trump's list,
20: what
21: in 2016 when he ran for president? No, when he ran for president, he said things that were overtly derogatory and divisive about different communities in this country.
20: What's this? Give me something on the list. You haven't named one thing. Give me one thing on the list.
21: Hold on. He has denigrated our democratic institutions. He's taken us into a war that the American people don't want. You go down. No,
20: abolish police.
21: I'm only saying to you, if you went through the list of every outrageous thing Donald Trump's ever said or done, all the corruption he's now personally benefiting from in his family, you'd say, how on earth could this guy get elected anything? But the reality is people are not looking at those things. They're looking at who do they think will actually change a status quo that doesn't work for middle class and working class Americans.
0: I'm going to make a prediction.
21: That's where these new Democrats are actually onto something.
0: Okay, let me make a prediction. It might work in New York City, and New York City may go hard left, and places like Colorado may go hard left, and Washington State and California and New Jersey and Illinois. But I'm going to tell you what's going to happen. If you're looking for independents to vote for a platform that says the borders are open, we'll have no police, defund, dismantle, we'll take away private property, if you think that's a winning formula,
21: no.
0: Good luck.
21: That's not the platform.
0: I don't think it is.
21: That's not the platform. Look at Mamdani. Look
0: Here's
21: at Mamdani.
0: My list.
21: This is why Trump. This
0: I got
21: is
0: the
21: why.
0: List.
21: Wait a minute. This is why Trump. This is why Trump gets along with Mamdani. Because he saw that Mamdani talked
0: they don't
21: about
0: get along.
21: The rent.
0: That's all an
21: he
0: act.
21: Talked about the
0: budget. I don't believe
21: wait,
0: it.
21: Wait. I believe Trump saw that Mamdani was onto something. And what Mamdani has talked about is not all those other things you say. He's talked about people being able to pay the rent, being able to afford to get on a bus, being able to afford childcare. He's done some real things on those things already. The point is that's what Democrats are going to run on. If they have any sense, and I think we are getting finally some sense as a party, we're not going to be the party of the status quo. We're going to be the party that talks about real economic change and what people need at the kitchen table.
0: Are you going to be the party that's anti-Semitic? Are you going to be the party
21: Absolutely
0: that doesn't
21: not.
0: Like Israel?
21: Let me tell you, Sean, I've worked very closely with the Jewish community in the most Jewish city on earth
0: have.
21: For years.
0: I agree with you.
21: I believe I abhor
0: you're anti-Semitism. You're not Mamdani, I'll tell you that.
21: I abhor anti-Semitism. I also abhor what Netanyahu has done to the Palestinian people. And by the way, there's a huge percentage of Jewish people in New York City who feel the same way. So it's not, I mean, the American people believe what the Israeli government has done is wrong, and they don't believe we should be supporting
0: right.
21: it. So you don't have to, you could be someone who believes in respecting all religions and faiths and ethnicities, but still say what that Israeli government has done is wrong.
0: Here's something that's even more dangerous for your party, and you could take this for what it's worth. It's coming from me. You probably won't believe me. The fact that people like Chuck Schumer, Hakeem Jeffries are supposed to be, quote, leaders in your party, won't stand up to this radicalism is going to destroy your party. And I'll say this. This midterm election, all bets are off. Because these are uncharted waters, and it's because of Graham Plattner, Tallarico, El Sayed, who's out campaigning with Hassan Piker, that said America deserved 9/11. That is going to hurt your party. No police will hurt your party. No borders will hurt your party. All of this take private property will hurt your party. I may be wrong. If I'm wrong, come back the day after Election Day and tell me I was wrong.
21: Sean, you are a student of history. The times we're living in now bear a striking resemblance to what our country was going through in the 1930s. It's not as dramatic as the Great Depression. But what is true is American families are hurting. You know it. They're hurting financially, economically, across the board. There's very few people mm-hmm. who feel secure. In that environment, people are looking for stronger voices. The things you just said were said about Franklin Roosevelt,
0: honestly. And you know
21: honestly.
0: What?
21: That he was some godless communist. Franklin Roosevelt gave us a country that worked, and you have to understand the voters are listening for who is going to deliver them some actual
0: change.
21: Why
0: would Mamdani dox a guy like Ken Griffin, who is going to spend $6 billion in New York on business and chase him out of the city of New York?
21: Sean,
0: how stupid
21: he didn't,
0: is
21: Sean,
0: that?
21: But wait, this is another
0: yes,
21: great example.
0: Did.
21: The average, listen, a lot of your viewers, the average American, the average Republican, the average independent voter, believes the rich are not paying their fair share of taxes. What Mamdani was saying is, how can a guy have a condo worth over $100 million? Right. How can one individual have that and then not pay their fair share of taxes? Most Americans across the board ideologically agree with that.
0: Taxes. He pays taxes in New York.
21: But he does not pay his fair share of taxes overall.
0: Now he's going to spend the $6 billion in Florida.
1: All right, I know a lot of you want to respond to that. We'll do that in our final hour coming up, 800-941-SEAN, if you want to be a part of the program. But it shows me that the entire party now is being co-opted by the left. And this is why Hakeem Jeffries and Chuck Schumer, they're like, politically, you know, they're not going to be in power much longer. They're done. They're finished. They will be voted out. Look, it's no secret that some people still struggling financially. I know the economic news is getting better. Gas prices coming down.
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7: President Trump marking the launch of his new investment accounts for kids. While speaking at the Oval Office, Trump said the accounts are absolutely incredible for children. Construction begins today to rehabilitate the seawalls at the Castillo de San Marcos in St. Augustine. And the longtime CEO of the Jacksonville Transportation Authority has announced he's leaving the agency in January. I'm Michelle Thibodeau.
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17: I-95 southbound, watch out for a crash as you're approaching Emerson. It's blocking the left lane and causing delays to stretch back to the Fuller Warren. From the WOKV Traffic Center, I'm Brian Middleton.
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29: From the Action News Jax First Alert Weather Center, I'm meteorologist Garrett Biedenball. Timing out a hot week ahead. That's coming up in the Action News Jax First Alert forecast in less than 10 minutes.
3: First Alert Traffic from the Strata Air Conditioning and Heating Traffic Center.
17: I-95 southbound, watch out for a crash as you're approaching Emerson. It's blocking the left lane and causing delays to stretch back to the Fuller Warren. From the WOKV Traffic Center, I'm Brian Middleton.
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0: we come back, we'll talk to Ned Ryan, CEO of American Majority, and director of the new documentary, The Thread of Liberty. You don't see many documentaries that actually educate you, inform you. I like this one. We'll learn more about it on the other side. Then we'll get your calls coming up. 800-941-SEAN. If you want to be a part of the program, we got a great Hannity tonight, 9 Eastern on Fox. Quick break and your calls coming up straight ahead as we continue.
1: This is the best of the Sean Hannity Show. Don't forget, stay tuned for more right after the latest news right here on this radio station. Hey, here's the hard truth. Numbers do not lie. 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Now, between January 2022, May 2026, and the peaks and valleys, the results are staggering. 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
0: You know, born on America's darkest day, 9/11/01, the Tunnel to Towers Foundation, they have been helping American heroes ever since. Heroes like U.S. Army Sergeant Mario Nelson. He served in the National Guard and then volunteered at Ground Zero after the 9/11 attacks. Later, Mario enlisted full-time in the Army, was deployed to Iraq. And then Mario sadly made the ultimate sacrifice. He was killed by a rocket-propelled grenade. Sadly, Mario left behind his wife, Mecca, their daughter, Mia. 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And the Tunnel to Towers Foundation recognized the sacrifice of this family and were able, because of your generosity, to provide Mecca and Mia with a mortgage-free home. 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
7: I'm Michelle Thibodeau. The longtime CEO of the Jacksonville Transportation Authority has announced he's leaving the agency in January. Nat Ford's resignation concludes more than 13 years of service to JTA. Under Ford's tenure, the JTA developed the First Coast Flyer. He also oversaw construction of the Jacksonville Regional Transportation Center. There have been controversies, too. Ford's salary is significantly higher than transportation leaders in much larger cities like New York City and Chicago. Action News Jax reported that Ford amassed major travel bills on the taxpayers' dime, racking up nearly $190,000 tab between 2016 and 2023 alone. Construction starts today on a major seawall rehabilitation project at the Castillo de San Marcos in St. Augustine. Crews will raise the seawalls on the north and south sides of the historic fort while preserving the center seawall. The National Monument will remain open to visitors, but some areas will be closed during construction. The project is expected to last about 18 months. And you have a chance to leave your mark on the 50th Gate River Run. The organization is asking the public to vote for the official logo of next spring's event. Five finalists designs have been selected by a judging committee. See each one and vote through July 19th at WOKV.com under local news. 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
1: Born on America's Darkest Day, September 11th, 01, the Tunnel to Towers Foundation, they have been helping American heroes ever since. Heroes like U.S. Army Sergeant William Bernard McKenna, exposed to burn pits. McKenna later died from T-cell lymphoma, leaving his wife, Tina, and two daughters. Tunnel to Towers honored Sergeant McKenna. 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
16: A 7 on the WOKV weather meter. Mostly clear to partly cloudy tonight. Just an isolated lingering shower. Storm early, then dry. Overnight, we drop down to the mid to upper 70s. A dry start to Tuesday. Mostly sunny and hot. Highs in the upper 90s. Low 90s all the way to the coast. Feels like numbers 105 plus. And just an isolated shower possible in the afternoon on Tuesday. Same thing on Wednesday. Mostly sunny, very hot. An isolated afternoon shower possible. Highs in the upper 90s. Feels like temperatures 105 plus. Thursday, partly sunny. Mainly dry. Just an isolated shower possible, but highs in the upper 90s. Upper 90s continue Friday, partly sunny, with just an isolated afternoon shower or storm. From the Action News Jax First Alert Weather Center, I'm meteorologist Garrett Biedenball for 104.5 WOKV.
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17: Not too bad a ride as you head out of downtown this evening, I-95 southbound, making your way to the south end, though you are tapping the brakes right around Emerson, a 16-minute ride from the Full Warren down to the Beltway. As you leave Orange Park on the West Beltway southbound, FDOT says that we do have a broken down car. As you're getting onto the Buckman Bridge, it's over on the right shoulder.

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6: All right, thanks, Scott Shannon. 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Toll-free, it's 800-941-SEAN if you want to be a part of the program. We're in beautiful South Dakota, and we are going to be broadcasting tonight 2 hours, 9 to 11 p.m., at Mount Rushmore. It's going to be a great fireworks display. Tomorrow, by the way, Saturday, yes, I will be working. I will be in our nation's capital. And, of course, that's going to be the biggest fireworks display apparently in history. What's kind of cool is my governor, the governor of the great free state of Florida, Ron DeSantis, is actually here. He is in South Dakota. He's going to be on our TV show tonight. And Governor, always an honor to have you. There's a ton of cool stuff happening in our state. I'll get to that. Before I do that, I went through this long history of Mount Rushmore, how it was carved with dynamite, how it took 14 years of work, how they put all of this together, how there is how it almost wasn't built. And how there's a hidden chamber behind, you know, Abraham Lincoln's face. Do you know a lot about it? Because when I started reading it, I couldn't stop reading it.
7: No, this is my first time I'm going to be able to see it. So I'm looking forward to doing the show with you tonight. I just heard it's a real engineering marvel. I have actually flown over it in the past, and it's like conspicuous even if you're in the air because it's so big. So I think it's going to be a fitting night to celebrate the beginning of the America 250 weekend. And this is a really important anniversary for our country because we have a unique founding. We had founding fathers who risked everything and they had a lot to lose because they felt so strongly about establishing a nation where your rights come from God, not from government, where we have rule of law, not the rule of individual men. And they knew that it had never worked in all of human history. But by golly, in the United States, we were going to get it done. And that's the American experiment. And that's what we're fortunate to inherit as Americans living in the year 2026.
6: You know, it really is amazing. I'd really be negligent if I didn't get your reaction to, for example, all of these radicals now that the Democratic Party is now nominating. I keep making the case that these are uncharted waters for a midterm election. You know, I've gone through chapter and verse on Graham Platner and his Nazi tattoo and every other bizarre thing and position that he's had in the course of his life and career. We have gone over, you know, six gender Tellerico. By the way, if you know what the other four genders are, Governor, I'd really appreciate it if you can inform us. I've been putting out the call to everybody. Nobody can tell me. He's fighting for the right of biological.
7: Oh, we shut that down in Florida. We had to battle Disney. We wanted to make sure that our kids could go to school and not be told that there are, you know, 65 genders. And so in Florida, all that's been dead on arrival. So I must confess, I'm a little ignorant about all that because when we saw that coming down the pike 4 or 5 years ago, we put the kibosh on it very quickly.
6: By the way, did you know that Tellerico has been championing the rights not only for men to play women's sports, but the right for biological men to have access to abortion? Now, when I read that, I'm thinking maybe I need to go back to school and start taking some biology classes because obviously I must have missed something.
7: Yeah, look, I think these midterm elections historically, and you've talked about this, there's a bounce the other way, right? Obama got in, Republicans had a big year. Trump got in 16, Democrats took the House in 18. On and on it goes, and there's reasons for that. But I think on this one, the questions are going to be, okay, you know, the typical instinct is to try to change a little bit, but what are you changing to? This is not just the John F. Kennedy Democratic Party. Heck, this is a lot more radical than Obama's Democratic Party from 08 to

0: to 2016 even, and even more than under Biden. They're accelerating their embrace of very far left ideologies. But I think the issue, so people think about, okay, 250 as a country, what's going forward? What are the problems? These candidates that are winning, it's just emblematic that we don't really have a shared civic culture right now in America. Because if you have that shared civic culture, that same foundation, you have the same basic principles that you subscribe to, you can color in the lines, you can argue about on the margins, taxes, all this other stuff. You got people that are getting elected that think the America 250 holiday is a bad thing. They think the American founding is a bad thing. They think the founding fathers are villains. And so they want to refound this country on leftist ideology. And so that is something you can't just deal with it and somehow come to a resolution. You have to defeat it.
1: So I'm looking at now, you know, the people that are representing the Democratic Party. There's two aspects of this that I see. You've got Graham Platner, you got James Tallarico, you got this guy El Sayed. You saw this woman win in Colorado against a 15-term incumbent in Colorado. That was pretty fascinating. Malat Kiros is her name. Both Kiros and El Sayed in Michigan, who's running for Senate, you know, both have been out there on the campaign trail with, you know, Hassan Piker, who is on tape. I can play it for you if you want to hear it, you know, claiming that America deserved 9/11. And so it's the party of Mamdani, Grandpa Bernie. It's the party of Pocahontas and Mamdani and AOC and the squad. So that's one aspect of it. They are electing now the most extreme candidates. The other aspect of this is the almost complete silence from the rest of the Democratic Party. Now, if there are radicals or extremists in any movement that I'm a part of, I don't want anything to do with these people, and I'm not going to be quiet about it. Why won't Chuck Schumer? Why won't Hakeem Jeffries? Why won't other Democrats, but for John Fetterman, you know, dare criticize these people?
0: Well, I mean, it's just like, you know, you think that if you feed the alligators, somehow they're not going to eat you. I can tell you, as a governor down here in Florida, the alligator's still going to eat you. That's just the way it is. And that's the way this movement is there. They're going to devour all these people. We had a little bit of a tussle with Hakeem Jeffries when I was doing the redistricting a couple months ago, and he started threatening Florida. He's like saying, oh, we're going to wage warfare, all this stuff. And I never said anything about the guy. I just kind of ignored him. And so, you know, I responded. But one of the things I was saying was he is a very far left guy. He's this Brooklyn political machine. But yet the far left hates him. They hate Schumer. These are very liberal people. And yet they can never go far enough for this very militant movement. So by them kind of acquiescing to it, all it's doing is it's going to assure that they may be the last to be eaten, but it isn't going to prevent them from being eaten in the end.
1: So in my mind, I can't think of a midterm that has ever been like this. I keep saying these are uncharted waters. In other words, you know, think back 150 years. I can't remember any one major party that has gone so solidly radical as we're witnessing now with the Democratic Party. And I think anybody that claims that they know how this is going to play out, I think they're guessing. I don't even think the issues that will define the outcome of this midterm have even happened yet. I think a lot will depend on the economy, what happens in Iran. I think there are a lot of other factors. But more importantly, here's the question. Are hardworking blue collar Democrats in Pennsylvania, Michigan, Wisconsin, Georgia, North Carolina, are they going to go along with this new adopted radicalism and the silence, the deafening silence of the so-called leaders of the Democratic Party?
0: Well, they didn't in 2024. And as much as I had no interest in Kamala Harris as a candidate and obviously opposed her vigorously, these people are to her left in this 2026 cycle. I mean, there's no question about it. In 2024, the public wanted a change from the Biden-Harris regime. But part of it was, I think, that they thought Biden-Harris went too far left, and they did. But this is much further left than that. So I think midterms are usually a referendum on the party in power, the people that don't like the direction, they're motivated to vote. And that's why we've seen these swings. But I think this midterm is more a choice. Is it a choice to turn the reins of power over to people that, quite frankly, hate this country and are more radical than what we've seen in the Democratic Party in many years? And that's saying something, because the Democratic Party's produced quite a bit of doozies. I mean, I remember you used to play Obama's pastor, Jeremiah Wright, and all the stuff he was saying. Some of the other stuff through those years, you know, it was a lot of serious, hard left stuff. This is taking it to an even more extreme dimension. And I just think that voters are going to look at that, and it's like, you're not just voting for a change. If you vote for them, you know, you're voting, you're taking a very risky bet.
1: All right, quick break, right back. More with my great governor, Ron DeSantis from the free state of Florida. He is with us. He is here in South Dakota. He'll be with us on Hannity tonight, 9 Eastern. Your calls next half hour. Also coming up, 800-941-SHAWN as we continue.
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4: President Trump marking the launch of his new investment accounts for kids. While speaking at the Oval Office, Trump said the accounts are absolutely incredible for children. Construction begins today to rehabilitate the seawalls at the Castillo de San Marcos in St. Augustine. And the longtime CEO of the Jacksonville Transportation Authority has announced he's leaving the agency in January. I'm Michelle Thibodeau.
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5: Mandarin now to Orange Park on the west Beltway northbound. Speed limit dry from most of your ride, though you are tapping the brakes as you cross over the Buckman Bridge. From the WOKB Traffic Center, I'm Brian Middleton.
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11: From the Action News Jax First Alert Weather Center, I'm meteorologist Garrett Biedenball. Timing out a hot week ahead. That's coming up for the Action News Jax First Alert forecast in less than 10 minutes.
2: First Alert traffic from the Strata Air Conditioning and Heating Traffic Center.
5: Oceanway drivers, east beltway southbound, slow go as you hit the road, all because of a crash before Alta Drive. It is blocking the right lane. A 17-minute ride from I-95 down to Heckscher. From the WOKV Traffic Center, I'm Brian Middleton.
1: All right, we continue. Governor Ron DeSantis, he is here with us. We're in South Dakota. We are covering, obviously, the events tonight at Mount Rushmore. We're in South Dakota. It's a beautiful state. It's going to be a really special night. Two-hour edition of Hannity, 9 to 11. Hope you'll tune in for that. The governor will join us as well. His wife, Casey, will join us.
12: And the question is just this, like, you know, do you want relief or not? Do you think, because yeah, when you go to the grocery store and it's a lot more expensive, you know, the reality is the state government doesn't control that. That's not anything you're going to be able to do by voting in November or electing somebody. It just is. But at the state level, the one thing you can control is how much they can tax you. Do you want to protect your property from the tax collectors, or do you want them to keep using it as an ATM? And that's your choice. And you know what? God bless you whichever way you choose.
1: So as I watch you as my governor in the free state of Florida, although I'm in South Dakota today, I noticed you don't stop. You have now been able to work with the state legislature, and you now have an opportunity to lower property taxes in a dramatic way for people's primary homes in the free state of Florida, which I think is probably one of the greatest opportunities for people to live there. Now, with everything that's happening in California and states like Washington and this wealth tax that is being, you know, floated in places like New York and Illinois and other places, it's resulting in yet another wave of migration. I mean, you see Mark Zuckerberg, you see two of the co-founders of Google. You saw what happened when Ken Griffin got doxxed by Mamdani. He said, okay, I'm not going to spend $6 billion in New York City. I'm going to spend it in Miami. So, you know, again, there's another wave as these states go more radical, especially from California, it seems. Because if they pass that referendum, that wealth tax, that's retroactive to January 1 of this year.
0: Yeah, so let's just show you how Florida runs. So the last 4 years, we have reduced our budget every single year. So 4 years ago, 3 years ago was lower than 4 years ago, 2 years was lower than 3 years ago. The budget I just signed that just went into effect is lower than all of those. And we've had population growth and inflation, and yet we're still reducing our budget. In fact, Florida's total debt for its history, we've retired 52% of it just in my tenure as governor, and that's the more aggressive that it's ever happened. This is all while we have the most income moving into our state than has ever moved into another state. But the reason we're doing the property taxes, when I became governor, local governments were taking in $32 billion in property tax revenue. Today, they're taking in $60 to $61 billion 7.5 years later. And that's purely because the state's done well. Property values have gone up. They've been able to increase valuations, raise the tax basis for new construction, all this other stuff. But and so my vision is your personal residence, your homestead should be totally tax-free. the legislature is willing to put kind of the first step on that, where it'd be end up being two-thirds off from what you have now. But the vision is to get that to be 100%. We're going to need to do some stuff in future years, but I think we can do it. But they say, oh, you're not going to have money for all this other stuff. Well, wait a minute. You're still going to have like 80% more revenue than you did 6 or 7 years ago. Are you telling me you can't keep do with that? Florida, at the state level, we're showing you how it's done by reducing spending 4 years in a row, and it's just unprecedented. We have the lowest amount of spending per capita of any state in the country. But Sean, you've been able to compare New York to Florida. Is it easier to get a driver's license here or there? Are the roads better here or there? Is the universities and the schools better here or there? I mean, the results speak for themselves. So, well, you're going to see over the next 4 or 5 months in Florida is people are going to say, oh, you know, if we give people this property tax relief, you know, we're not going to have cops. We're not going to have any of this other stuff. It's all just scare tactics. This will be a really big property tax rollback. To me, it's just the opening salvo. We got to do more after that. And it's not all that I wanted the legislature to do, but still I'll take it. And I think it'll be good for a lot of people, but they're going to try to tell you the sky is going to fall. Don't believe it. We've reduced the budget at the state level. They can reduce their budgets at the local level.
1: So people need to understand when this is a referendum come November, people in Florida, our free state, need to vote for that property tax reduction. All right, quick break. Right back. More with my great governor, Ron DeSantis from the free state of Florida. He is with us. He is here in South Dakota. He'll be with us on Hannity tonight, 9 Eastern. Your calls next half hour also coming up.
11: When we come back, more of the best of the Sean Hannity Show. Stay tuned.
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4: I'm Michelle Thibodeau. The Jacksonville Sheriff's Office is investigating after a man was shot in the Murray Hill area this morning. It happened at the Villas on the Hill apartment complex on Woodruff Avenue near Kingsbury Street. JSO says he was both hit in the head by a blunt object and shot in the leg. They believe there to be two suspects. The shooting marks the fifth one reported in Jacksonville since Saturday. Two people died in separate shootings over the weekend. The city of Jacksonville has landed 5 new federal and philanthropic grants to improve port infrastructure, transportation, homeless services, and urban forestry. Mayor Donna Deegan says the funding will support projects ranging from upgrades at Mayport's working waterfront to new downtown transportation planning, expanded emergency shelter services, and tree maintenance in the Rebalt River area. City officials say Jacksonville has secured more than $212 million in grant funding since July of 2023. A St. Johns County golf course under construction says children have been driving through a closed construction zone. Bliss Ziekman reports.
14: Two people on e-bike driving through a construction zone at the golf club at Southampton in St. Augustine. The area is being renovated, and the golf course says it's closed to anyone outside of the construction crew. The golf course says they've contacted police, and anybody caught in that area will be prosecuted for trespassing.
4: I'm Michelle Thibodeau for 104.5 WOKV.
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11: A 7 on the WOKV weather meter this evening. Mostly clear to partly cloudy. An isolated shower and storm early, then dry. Overnight, dropping down to the mid to upper 70s. A dry start to Tuesday. Mostly sunny and hot. Highs reaching the upper 90s. Feels like temperatures 105 plus in many spots. An isolated afternoon shower possible, but a lot of spots stay mainly dry. Wednesday, mostly sunny and very hot. An isolated shower and storm. Highs in the upper 90s. From the Action News Shacks First Alert Weather Center, I'm meteorologist Garrett Beedenball for 104.5 WOKV.
2: First Alert traffic from the Strata Air Conditioning and Heating Traffic Center.
5: Oceanway drivers, East Beltway southbound, we still have a crash before Alta Drive blocking the right lane. It's causing delays to stretch back for over 2 miles, and you're spending at least 15 minutes in those slowdowns. And then over on the south end of town, I-95 southbound, we have a crash at Old St. Augustine Road, but that's over on the right shoulder. From the WOKV Traffic Center, I'm Brian Middleton.
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4: The United States continues its World Cup run today. The team battles Belgium in the round of 16 from Seattle. The Clay County Supervisor of Elections says mail-in ballots are on their way. Primary election day is August 18th. Early voting in Clay County starts August 8th. And four shootings across Jacksonville over the holiday weekend left two people dead. I'm Michelle Thibodeau.
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1: All right, 25 now till the top of the hour. Toll free, our number is 800-941. Sean, your call is coming up straight ahead. A few more moments with my governor, Ron DeSantis. You announced yesterday that the Florida cabinet officially designated Antifa, the Muslim Brotherhood, the Council of American Islamic Relations as, quote, terrorist organizations under the law. What does that mean?
0: Primarily, it means any state or local government or any entity that receives any taxpayer funding will lose that funding if they have relationships with any of those groups. Now, Antifa, you know, it's a little bit more on the outskirts, although we believe there's some tools we're going to be able to use to be able to bring them to heel. But if you look at CARE, they're an unindicted co-conspirator in the largest terror financing trial in American history. We have universal school choice. You as a parent get the scholarship. You go to where you want. But if you're going to a school that is affiliated with CARE, that scholarship is not going to be eligible to go to a school like that. If a local government has a program where they're funding things involving the Brotherhood or CARE, that money is going to dry up. You're not going to do that. So this is kind of an innovative approach for the state to be doing it, but we feel that there's potential entanglements that we need to steer clear of. So we're being very aggressive to get ahead of this. And look, I'm just looking around the country and seeing some of the noxious ideologies that are starting to become even mainstream. Florida, we want to remain the free state. We don't want that getting a foothold here.
1: I want to ask you about this. You have a new book coming out. It's called Dreams from Our Founding Fathers. Kind of appropriate, considering we're celebrating America's 250th birthday. I did read that 1,776 copies will be printed, and each one will be individually numbered and, I guess, signed by you, limited edition. Is that all you're printing? That's it?
0: Yeah, because this was actually a book I did 15 years ago to kind of show how Obama, the Democratic Party then, was going off the rails. And I was, I think, very right on a lot of the things I was saying. But I was showing, how was the country founded? What were the ideas at the founders? And so if you read the book, you're going to get a great x-ray over all the building blocks that made America what it is. But we thought for America 250, people have been asking me over the years, because it had been out of print, how do I get the one? Will you redo it? And it even sold for a couple $1,000s on eBay at one point. And I said, listen, I don't want to do a mass marketed book. I'll do a new introduction, the rest of the book from 15 years ago. We'll only do 1776. I'm signing and numbering all of them. So if you're interested in doing that, you go to DeSantis1776.com. I think you'll find that the themes in that book are very relevant today. And the things that I was kind of showing that was concerning with Obama, if anything, I undersold the danger. Now we see it, really. So you can go to DeSantis1776.com. Sean, I'll reserve one copy. I'll just give you one tonight.
1: I appreciate that. You know what's going to happen? Oh, Governor DeSantis is trying to bribe Hannity. And I'm like, no, Hannity's been a DeSantis fan forever. But I'll gladly donate, pay for it, whatever I have to do. I really would like a copy of it. I think it's pretty cool. I noticed you commented on the birthright citizen decision. I'm not sure if you paid attention. We covered this story last night on television. But you got Tim Walz and you've got, these lunatics on this pardon board in Minnesota. There was a guy convicted of raping multiple times a 10-year-old girl. I can't even make this story up. It's such evil insanity. And, Tampon Tim ends up giving this guy a pardon, and he got the support of the board of the pardon to do this for the only reason they did this, so he would not be deported back to his home country.
0: It's ideology run amok. And I think part of it is going back to 2016. What did President Trump run on? The wall, immigration. And I think the left has just gone opposite that, to the point where they give more rights and benefits to people that come into this country illegally, than they do. If you're a working class American in California, you want to start a small business, you get hit from all sides. You want to go illegally, you're going to get health care, you're going to get education, you're going to get all these benefits. And they really turned the world upside down. But I think the birthright citizenship decision was faulty. I think a lot of the scholarship, particularly in recent years, has shown that 14th Amendment was not originally understood to apply to birth tourists or people who are here in violation of the law. That was certainly not the intent of it, but nobody understood it to mean that. But I think what happened, Sean, because, when I was in law school, we were just taught, oh, yeah, anybody on soil, that's it, settled law, all that. That kind of just got baked in for so long. So the challenge to this, people are like, well, wait a minute, that's not what I was taught. But the reality is Justice Thomas and Justice Alito were right on that. I think it was a very shaky decision, and I wouldn't be surprised that to see a lot more pressure, both in future legal cases. I think there's a lot Congress can do to respond politically, but it was a bad decision by Chief Justice Roberts.
1: Now, I know you're dialed into finishing out your term and finishing strong. It's kind of an obligatory question, and I kind of hate asking it, but I have to. It's my job. Do you have future plans, political plans at all? Are you thinking about anything politically?
0: you know, I'm taking it one day at a time. Like you said, I'm going to run through the tape. As you know, the whole political process is very volatile. There are things that are up and down, left and right. I mean, I think about when the early days of COVID, I was taking very contrary positions to Fauci and some of the other in the media and all this stuff. And I was getting obliterated. And a lot of my supporters were like, dude, you're getting killed. You better reverse course. And I dug in and I said, and then 6 months later, everyone's like, oh yeah, he's our hero. He's standing up for us. But at that time, people thought that it was the dumbest thing ever. So these things kind of go up and down politically. But I will be able to say, I think after two terms that you're not going to find an example in the modern history of the Republican Party with as many conservative wins where the left has been defeated on so many fronts. And just look at, I inherited a state with 300,000 more registered Democrats. We're leaving the state with over 1.5 million more registered Republicans than Democrats. So that sea change in that type of period, I think is something that doesn't have a peer throughout the country. And my vision when I got in wasn't to just say, as a conservative, you know, like Bill Buckley used to say, just stand up for our history and yell stop. I had recognized the left had won a lot of these battles and we needed to recover ground from them and ultimately defeat them. So the left, the strength of the left today in Florida is virtually non-existent. When I first got elected, that was a stronghold. Soros was pouring huge amounts of money into the state. So I think we've shown you can beat the left. It's not easy, but if you're strong, you can get it done.
1: Well, I think the left in many ways is creating obstacles themselves that I never anticipated. Let me play for you, believe it or not, fake news CNN. They have a pollster. His name is Harry Enten. And this phenomenon now is showing up in poll after poll after poll where Republicans are very proud to be Americans. Democrats are not. And I want your interpretation of this. Let me play this piece for you.
6: You know, among Republicans, 93% are extremely or very proud. Just one, a single one, say they have little to no pride in being an American. But look over at the Democratic side. This is where we've seen this extremely or very number. It's been taking a tumble at 27%. But look at this. The little or no proud to be an American actually among Democrats eclipses is greater than the extremely or very proud number.
1: How is it possible that 93% of Republicans and only 1% are not are very proud of their country and only 27% of Democrats, and there are more Democrats that are not proud of this country? What has happened?
0: I think it's really concerning. I mean, part of it is because we become so polarized. We have President Trump, Republican in the White House. Some of these Dems, you know, obviously they have derangement syndrome. So they're bleeding. They're letting that bleed in to their view of the country as a whole. But I also think it's larger than that. I do think you have a more militant leftism that's taken hold, produced by a lot of these liberal universities over the years, mind you. And they really do think America is the problem. And they identify more with third world critiques of the Republic and American power through the years. So that puts us in this situation where we're not all on the same sheet of music as a population in terms of the foundational principles of this country. And what I tell people is, there's always things that are up and down and politically this, that. There are definitely issues I would like to see addressed or you would like to see addressed. But when you take a step back from the daily political food fight, you have to acknowledge we have inherited a unique legacy of liberty that no other country in human history can say. We had founders who were willing to risk it all because they cared about freedom for future generations, and to be good stewards of that and to do what needs to be done to preserve the republic is a duty that we all share. And it should be something that we're glad that we have that inheritance, but it also gives us a responsibility to not screw it up going forward.
1: All right, Governor Ron DeSantis, my free state of Florida, glad you're with us here in South Dakota. Glad you're going to be on Hannity tonight. We got a 2-hour show, 9 to 11 p.m. Eastern, local time 7 to 9. I think it's 7 and 9. Did I get that right? I think I did. Yeah. All right. I got it right. You know, got to keep track of my times, local, you know, Eastern time, whatever. Governor, we always love having you. Appreciate you being with us. I'm glad you are running through the tape and, you know, you keep working and keep trying to, you know, dot every I, cross every T before you leave office. You've done a phenomenal job for the state of Florida. You never thought I'd move there. I'm now heading into my fourth year in Florida, if you can believe it. You never thought it would happen.
0: Well, God bless you, buddy. And you've been a good friend over the years to our state. And we look forward to the show tonight.
1: All right, we'll take a quick break here. We'll come right back. We're in South Dakota. We will be covering all of tonight's events at Mount Rushmore. We've got a who's who list of everybody that's going to be on the program tonight, including Governor DeSantis, who was just on with us. We'll hit the phones when we come back. It's toll-free. It's 800-941-SHAWN if you want to be a part of the program.
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4: President Trump marking the launch of his new investment accounts for kids while speaking at the Oval Office. Trump said the accounts are absolutely incredible for children. Construction begins today to rehabilitate the seawalls at the Castillo de San Marcos in St. Augustine. And the longtime CEO of the Jacksonville Transportation Authority has announced he's leaving the agency in January. I'm Michelle Thibodeau.
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5: Leaving the Orange Park area on the West Beltway southbound, we are still dealing with a broken down car as you're getting onto the Buckman Bridge. It is over on the right shoulder, but make sure to give them plenty of space as you're passing by. From the WOKV Traffic Center, I'm Brian Middleton.
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2: First Alert traffic from the Strada Air Conditioning and Heating Traffic Center.
5: Still seeing some slowdowns through Ocean Way on the East Beltway southbound this evening, all because of a crash before Alta Drive blocking the right lane. We do have emergency crews on scene, seeing delays stretch back to before Pulaski. From the WOKB Traffic Center, I'm Brian Middleton.
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0: let's get to our phones. 800-941-SHAWN, our number if you want to be a part of the program. Should I do this? Mo the Liberal. Mo the Liberal has claimed, "I am the most dangerous man in America." He's been saying it for years. If I'm that dangerous, how come your party's imploding?
1: My party is not imploding. My
0: really?
1: It's moving on. Listen, Sean, before we get started here, happy birthday, America, all that kind of great stuff. Today is my granddaughter's birthday, Maxine Ray. Wish her a happy birthday, will you?
0: Happy birthday, Maxine Ray. God bless you. I'm sorry that your grandpa's a little nutty, but that's okay. All right, I got to ask you a question, Mo, because you're in New York, and you know your mayor is Mamdani. Mamdani endorsed three candidates that went against incumbents. One of the candidates has said that they want to seize the means of production, seize private property, seize people's homes, wants all police to be abolished, wants also to abolish America's prisons, America's borders, and doesn't want anyone deported, even convicted illegals that are convicted of rape and murder. Now, that's your party. Will you vote for that lady? And don't duck that question.
1: Unfortunately, I live in the district of Dan Goldman.
0: If you could vote for her, would you?
1: Lost the primary to Brad Leander.
0: If you could vote for her, would you?
1: I don't like kooks, Tom. Come on. What are you going to say? Look, I'm Irish, right?
0: Okay, so you're saying you would not vote for her.
1: They blew up Lord Manbatten on his boat.
0: Whoa. I want you on record. You're saying you would not vote for her if she was in your district.
1: Would I? Yeah, I probably wouldn't vote for her. Why not?
0: Probably wouldn't vote for her. That's not a no.
1: Who would be?
0: So you may vote for her. And you did vote for Mamdani.
1: No, I didn't vote for Mamdani. I don't vote, Sean. I didn't have to vote. He was going to win. I vote in the last presidential.
0: If you did vote, you would have voted for Mamdani.
1: Oh, Democratic.
0: If you did vote, would you or would you not have voted for Mamdani?
1: Oh, sure. I went to his party. It was great. Down at the Paramount after he won. He's a mayor. I worked for Mayor Lindsay.
0: All right. Listen, Mo, at least I'll say this. You're not part of the, 73% of Democrats that are not proud of their country. At least you're wishing America a happy 250th. But there's really no hope for you. You're done. You're gone. You've lost the plot. And I'm telling you, mark my words, Mo, your party is disintegrating before your very eyes. Let's see if I'm right. Quick break. We're in South Dakota, Mount Rushmore. We will be covering all of tonight's festivities from Mount Rushmore, 9 to 11 Eastern on the Fox News Channel. Quick break, right back. We'll continue.
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0: You know, I was just reading an article and it was a list of market downturns for the U.S. economy. Now, it got me thinking. Markets crash, things go up, things go down. It doesn't seem to be a matter of if or when, right? I mean, the Depression, 1929, the Recession, 1937, the flash crash, 1962, oil crisis in the 70s, Black Monday, 1987, dot-com bubble, 2008 crisis. 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
9: I'm Michelle Thibodeau. The longtime CEO of the Jacksonville Transportation Authority has announced he's leaving the agency in January. Nat Ford's resignation concludes more than 13 years of service to JTA. Under Ford's tenure, the JTA developed the First Coast Flyer. He also oversaw construction of the Jacksonville Regional Transportation Center. There have been controversies, too. Ford's salary is significantly higher than transportation leaders in much larger cities like New York City and Chicago. Action News Jax reported that Ford amassed major travel bills on the taxpayer's dime, racking up nearly $190,000 tab between 2016 and 2023 alone. Construction starts today on a major seawall rehabilitation project at the Castillo de San Marcos in St. Augustine. Crews will raise the seawalls on the north and south sides of the historic fort while preserving the center seawall. The National Monument will remain open to visitors, but some areas will be closed during construction. The project is expected to last about 18 months. And you have a chance to leave your mark on the 50th Gate River Run. The organization is asking the public to vote for the official logo of next spring's event. Five finalists designs have been selected by a judging committee. See each one and vote through July 19th at WOKV.com under local news. I'm Michelle Thibodeau for 104.5 WOKV.
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20: A 7 on the WOKV weather meter this evening. Mostly clear to partly cloudy. An isolated shower and storm early, then dry. Overnight, dropping down to the mid to upper 70s. A dry start to Tuesday, mostly sunny and hot. Highs reaching the upper 90s. Feels like temperatures 105 plus in many spots. An isolated afternoon shower possible, but a lot of spots stay mainly dry. Wednesday, mostly sunny and very hot. An isolated shower and storm. Highs in the upper 90s. From the Action News Shacks First Alert Weather Center, I'm meteorologist Garrett Biedenball for 104.5 WOKV.
21: First Alert traffic from the Strata Air Conditioning and Heating Traffic Center.
22: Oceanway drivers on the East Beltway southbound. The earlier crash before Alta Drive that was blocking the right lane has been moved over to the shoulder. Still seeing some delays stretch back to before Pulaski, but traffic is starting to ease just a bit. And then as you leave downtown and make your way to the south side, I-95 southbound, less than 15 minutes from the Fuller Warren down to the Beltway. From the WOKB Traffic Center, I'm Brian Middleton.
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0: From everywhere USA, it's Fox Across America with Jimmy Failla.
1: Well, well, well. Will you look who finally came back to work?
2: Jim, you got to get off the damn couch.
1: We are off the couch. We are on the air after a triumphant holiday weekend in which we learned America knows how to throw a 250th birthday anniversary because there's probably not a more competitive man on earth than Donald Trump, who is making international headlines due to his intervention in the World Cup suspension of America's top scorer. We'll get into that, as well as the holiday weekend revelation

0: My God.
1: Fat, drunk, and stupid is no way to go through life.
0: Well, fat, drunk, and stupid is exactly how I went through the holiday weekend, but I am fired up to be back on the air with you as we get underway today. It is a stacked deck episode of today's show. Lydia Moynihan's going to be here from the New York Post. She is, of course, a superstar financial analyst. She joins us on the very day that the Trump accounts go into effect for young kids. That is a big deal. Except if you live where I do here in New York, Mom Donnie's going to confiscate 60% of the kids' wealth. Yeah, that. Okay, but regardless of where you weigh in on the spectrum, the rules are the same every day. You can hang out with me, Lydia Moynihan. The great Jim Serger is going to be here. He's, of course, a Navy veteran. He is an author, a Tunnel to Towers sponsor, and he is getting ready to begin his 25th anniversary Tunnel to Towers bike ride to raise awareness and interest in the upcoming 9/11 anniversary, which, again, will be weird here in New York. Obviously, we're all going to be bummed out and freaked out, and, you know, Mondani on the other side will be cheering for bin Laden. It is a gross time in our politics. So I'm just going to issue the word of caution that I usually do at the start of every one of these broadcasts. I don't have the answers in life. I am a grown man who plays video games. I went to community college. If we are banking on me to save this republic, it's already gone. I'm not going to lie.
2: I admire your honesty.
0: I don't want to lie to you. So you're all welcome. Try to make some sense of this world. It's just a good old-fashioned talk show. You could be a Republican here. You could be a Democrat. You could be a Libertarian. You could be an Independent. The only thing we ever ask is that you do not be a bang. Happy Monday. I don't even know where to start. It's a great holiday weekend. Of course, the big news in America right now is we've got this soccer match up against Belgium tonight. And it appears Donald Trump made a phone call after what, by all accounts, was an egregious red card. If you don't follow soccer, hang in there, okay? I'm pretending to follow soccer for you so I can make some sense of this. Of course, if the U.S. loses tonight, there goes the ratings in this country for the rest of the tournament. So there is a motivation on the part of FIFA to keep the U.S. audience engaged. I believe it was this same form of thinking that got Ronaldo out of a suspension. Josh, can I borrow you for a second? Wasn't it Cristiano Ronaldo, the sexiest soccer player who's ever lived, according to Frank, sitting next to you? Didn't Ronaldo get a suspension lifted for all intents and purposes because it would have caused him to miss the first two rounds of this?
3: Yeah, this is where Article 27 first got played. Mm-hmm. So this is not unprecedented. This is not the first time ever. Mm-hmm. It's just the first time in the knockout phases of the World Cup that it's actually happened.
0: But Article 27, which just implicitly states, if it don't make dollars, it don't make sense.
3: I mean, I had no idea the article existed, but I'm really glad it does.
0: Yeah, as an American.
3: So I will take it.
0: I'm happy to have him out there. I'm nothing but excited. Frank, you know how corrupt these foreign sports agencies are. Okay, the fact that the ball finally bounced our way, shouldn't we just be embracing this as Americans?
4: Yeah, he didn't mean to step on his leg. It just kind of was there, right?
0: Oh, yeah. No, in terms of the call was garbage. I was watching it, and it was garbage. But the fact that we were able to get this, you know, overturned or whatever the heck, they rescinded it or whatever you tell me the case may be, I just think is good for us. You know how much interest there's going to be in this game tonight?
4: Oh, it's going to be huge, off the charts. This is the biggest game, I was talking to Josh earlier, since the last time we played Belgium. So,
0: yeah, like 10 years ago. So it's a big one. Big night in America. I am thrilled. I will be watching it, as I hope all of you are as well, because you got to root for the country. I mean, wasn't that the teachable moment over this weekend? You know, my mayor, Zoran Mamdani, gave an anti-American speech from George Washington's desk.
5: This is the biggest schmuck I've ever met.
0: Well, that's not even the biggest schmuck part. He was actually sitting on the wrong side of the desk.
6: Oh, my mistake.
0: Okay, Mom Donnie and all his anti-American idiots who got out there. Chuck Todd gave one of these speeches. I am literally shaking that Donald Trump is celebrating America. And it's so embarrassing. Guys, we have it better here than anyone anywhere in the world. Anywhere. Economically, safety, tolerance, religious tolerance, sexual orientation. Okay, the upward mobility in our society that's afforded to minority groups. Everybody likes to tell you America's this big racist, white supremacist hellhole. Yet every minority known to man keeps moving here.
7: I think he's got a point.
0: Yeah, the point is they're all full of... And the reason I love this red cup, the red cup.

0: Cup. World Cup move by the Trump man. Red Cup, that's what I was drinking out of over the weekend. Not good. We got to put those in the rearview mirror. Although, if you listen to this show every day, you wouldn't know. You know, you'd have no idea. We could do this show on bath salts. It would sound like the regular show, if we're going to be honest. But the point is, Trump is one of the few politicians this weekend that actually got out there and rooted for America. Mark Kelly out in Arizona threw on a Mexico jersey. Okay, you don't want to know what the hell the local guys are doing here in New York. And it's become far too common for people in elected office to get on your TV and bash the country and to root for some of our enemies. Okay, Ro Khanna, who I admire as a grifter, he's making a lot of money. Ro Khanna is close to a billionaire, and he's one of those guys that keeps going on TV saying we've got to eat the rich.
1: What a fraud.
0: Oh, total fraud. His kids own golf courses. He's got kids that are toddlers. I mean, I don't even know that they're old enough to read, but he's thrown enough assets in their name that they're already worth hundreds of millions of dollars. He's like a Bernie Sanders type. You know, the rich are bad. We must confiscate their wealth, but I will keep mine. Okay, Ro Khanna is one of those guys. And he was one of the first idiots to react to Zoran Mamdani's speech. Okay, a speech that was given from George Washington's desk. Okay, and Mamdani tried to claim that not all people are created equal. Yo, Mamdani, you've been in this country 8 years. You're already running the biggest city in the world. I would say minorities have a decent shake of making it in life here. Okay, your zillionaire parents from Uganda who moved here and threw you in a rent-controlled apartment so you could... Mamdani was an aspiring rapper. That's what he did as a job. He was pretending to be a rapper. He got going on TikTok. Some special interest money outside of New York propped him up. He won a primary, and now he's the mayor of New York. And yes, he's chasing away a lot of tax revenue, and he's alienating the police force, and he's created a world where there's more empathy for the criminals than there are for the cops, otherwise known as wokeness.
2: Everything woke turns to...
0: Yes, and the only determining factor of when it turns to S, you know, is a timetable. It's not a matter of if, it's a matter of when. Here's Mamdani doing his best to speed up the clock. Clip one.
3: The powerful have always known their answer. America, in their view, is an arena of supremacy, where only a select few are allowed freedom, where not all are created equal. America, if you ask them, becomes less the more people it welcomes. America, they will tell you, belongs only to those with the right accent or the right shade of skin. At every moment in our past, those who led through exclusion and isolation have tried to win power and enrich themselves by turning us against one another. Division is the oldest trick in politics and the cheapest.
4: That was embarrassing.
0: Division's the oldest trick in politics, he says, as he goes after the entire right wing and the wealth class, you know, the one that propped him up and got him elected, the one that his parents are a member of. Okay, he's a champagne socialist jackass just like the rest of them. But he's engaging in division. On the day of our 250th birthday, he's sitting at the desk of our first president and telling America is not everyone's created equal. In what world could you even say that as a Ugandan mayor of the biggest city in the country? Okay, coming on the heels of a black president who was in office not once, but twice. And he wasn't even any good at the job.
5: Don't be thick, all right?
0: Okay, but the point is, so many embarrassing statements were made over the weekend by things that were so easily refutable by the facts that when I got out of bed and I was like, oh, Trump's getting in the middle of this World Cup thing. I loved it. It was somebody competing on behalf of our interests. Like, I love the Saturday night fireworks. They went on, what in the morning, whatever it was. Trump didn't take the stage till about 11:15. Could you imagine putting Joe Biden on stage at 11:15 at night?
6: The answer would be no.
0: Good God, he would have got out there and he would have wished everybody a happy Easter. And then the media would have told us it was cheap fakes. We didn't see what we really saw.
7: The media is a bunch of losers.
0: I mean, but really, thank God he's the man for this moment. Okay, the fireworks got postponed a couple of hours. Trump says we're doing it, doesn't matter when. 2 hours, 4 hours. They had to deal with weather when they stormed the beach at Normandy. I can deal with weather to give a speech. And all of those World War II veterans. Did you see the photo Dana Perino posted? They were between the ages of 97 and 106. and they were out there saluting at the World War II Memorial, watching the fireworks go off, because they represent the greatest generation. And oh, by the way, they were members of every ethnic group known to man, because there is no greater source of diversity than the military. How many people listening to this show of hands met your first member of a different race, a specific race, in the military when you got the boot camp and you go, oh, wow, there's guys here from all over the country. And there's country represents people from all over the world. Okay, but our diversity is not our strength. It's our singular sense of purpose that we are the greatest source of good the world has ever known. Okay, Trump's in on that joke. The World War II veterans were in on that joke. Everybody who lit a barbecue, cracked a beer, and remembered to celebrate America 250 was in on that joke. Do you know who's not in that joke? The vast majority of the Democrat Party.
1: He knows what he's talking about.
0: Here is Chuck Todd saying America deserved better for its 250th anniversary. This is embarrassing. Clip four.
5: I feel betrayed as an American by him on this. The Constitution is not perfect, but it gives us a way to keep going. It gives us structure for disagreement. Mm. It gives us a method for repair. It gives us the possibility of becoming better without pretending we were always good. It makes some of the same promises that some religious texts do for people. And this is why I'm so pissed off. Not because I love the country less, but because I love the idea of America enough to resent seeing it cheapened by this man. America deserved better at 250. Someday, I believe, it will get better. But it's in your hands.
6: In my opinion, that sucked.
0: Chuck Todd, America deserved better than a president who celebrated it for 14 straight days, than 100-year-old war veterans saluting the flag, than thousands of troops and military flyovers and salutes in major cities all across the country occurring simultaneously to announce to the world and any other planet that might be eavesdropping on us that we are so proud of this great land we call America. But Chuck Todd says we deserved better.
6: You suck, you jackass.
0: It's so embarrassing. And the bigger point here is America 250 isn't even supposed to be about Trump. It's supposed to be about the whole thing. Okay, you're not celebrating one president, you're celebrating all presidents. But if you learned anything this weekend, it's that Donald Trump, above all other presidents out there, probably deserves our praise more than anybody. Okay, Bill Clinton issued a statement bashing America in response to its 250th birthday and birthright citizenship and everything else.
8: Shut up! Will you shut up?
0: Obama left behind that trash can he calls a library. I guess they were changing the waste paper bag inside of it. He issued a speech. We're not perfect. We're trying to do better.
8: Shut up! Will you shut up?
0: Okay, the only president who didn't issue a statement was Jill Biden. Okay, President Jill didn't say much of anything that I could recall. She was too busy buying copies of her own book to gin up the bestseller numbers. Did you follow that story? Embarrassing. Okay, but Donald Trump is out there as we speak fighting to help our soccer team, trying to get our lead goal scorer into a World Cup match tonight in the round of 16 so we can put it on the Belgians. Okay, after a day in which the Trump savings accounts went into effect, giving every newborn child in America a $1,000 seed account, so they'll be linked into the stock market from the day of their birth and can grow into actual prosperity. You know, the American dream. Okay, Trump is out there. He cut taxes on tips. He cut taxes on Social Security. He cut taxes on overtime. He cut your prescription drug prices to the lowest recorded index in history. The border's closed. We've tracked down 300,000 missing kids that came in under Biden. And oh, by the way, every kid just got out of bed today with $1,000 invested in a record-breaking stock market. Democrats don't need a new president for America 250. They need a freaking mirror, because the problem in ain't Trump, it's them.
6: And I'm out here in the real world, and I know what's right or wrong or bullshit.
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10: 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Are you sure this is legal?
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19: First alert traffic from the Strata Air Conditioning and Heating Traffic Center.
20: Westside drivers heading out to the Baldwin area, I-10 westbound, at least a 13-minute drive from the West Beltway out to US 301. From the WOKV Traffic Center, I'm Brian Middleton.
0: FIFA President Gianni Infantino, who says Donald Trump's phone call had nothing to do with the reinstatement of Bolosian on the U.S. men's soccer team.
1: He is so full of shit, this guy.
0: Says FIFA's judicial bodies are independent. They operate autonomously. He does regularly discuss matters related to the World Cup with the president. Says he also talks to other heads of state. But long story short, they had ruled last week that this red card was going to stand. Our leading goal scorer was going to be suspended. There was going to be no appeal. And then the phone rang from Trump, and according to what we've been told, Trump just called up asking questions, but wouldn't you know it, they rescinded the suspension. Now, Belgium is lawyering up, and they're challenging this right now, but I don't know that they understand that lawsuits are kind of our specialty. Like, this is what we do in America. Like, if we had a national motto beyond E Pluribus Unum, it's...
2: Harry, that's it. We're suing. What? We're going to sue.
0: So they're going to be slugging this out in court. And then we're going to settle the match on the pitch later tonight in Seattle. That's the worst part of all of this hype, is they're playing in Seattle. The ball's going to hit a syringe and we're not even going to be able to have a game. After all these lawsuits, after all these interventions and all these international incidents being caused right now on the world stage. But I have to tell you, man, soak this up. The idea that you got a president that's fighting for American interests, it shouldn't be rare. It should be the most normal, basic thing. You know, they say, like, you shouldn't applaud people just for doing their job. But we now live in an era where being an elected official and doing your job is more of an anomaly. Okay, when we get into what's happening on the ground here in New York and what you're going to see on your ballot in the midterms around the country, like, it actually it looks like people are trying to, like, short a stock. You know, so they can flip it and sell it for more money. But the problem with socialism is there's never more money. There's always inevitably less. We're going to discuss this, okay? When I become the voice of reason, a guy who dresses like an overweight figure skater, we're in a bad spot in this country. But here we are.
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6: Fox News, I'm Tom Graham. The man accused of planting pipe bombs near the U.S. Capitol on the eve of the chaos of January 6, 2021, is not covered by President Trump's mass pardons, says a judge. Fox's Jared Halpern.
7: A federal judge rejected a motion to dismiss charges against Brian Cole Jr., the suspect accused of planting pipe bombs outside the Capitol Hill headquarters of the Republican National Committee and Democratic National Committee in 2021.
6: A judge ruling the pardons for those convicted directly for the actions of January 6th, not for any indirect action. Chicago's seen a violent holiday weekend with multiple shootings.
8: Another bloody July 4th weekend in Chicago. Police revealing that between Friday and Sunday night, 16 people were shot. Three were killed. Still, crime in the city is down compared to July 4th weekends in recent years.
6: Fox's Natalie Chuck. 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
7: A 7 on the WOKV weather meter this evening. Mostly clear to partly cloudy. An isolated shower and storm early, then dry overnight, dropping down to the mid to upper 70s. A dry start to Tuesday, mostly sunny and hot. Highs reaching the upper 90s. Feels like temperatures 105 plus in many spots. An isolated afternoon shower possible, but a lot of spots stay mainly dry. Wednesday, mostly sunny and very hot. An isolated shower and storm. Highs in the upper 90s. From the Action News Shacks First Alert Weather Center, I'm meteorologist Garrett Beedenball for 104.5 WOKV.
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20: Tracking your ride up to Yulee, I-95 northbound, it's at least 14 minutes from the Beltway up to State Road 200. And as you head out to the beaches, JTB eastbound, give yourself at least 12 minutes to get from I-95 out to A1A. From the WOKV Traffic Center, I'm Brian Middleton.
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0: California, me, Jenny, and Lincoln heading out to the West Coast to slang some jokes. It'll be July 17th in Monterey. That's a big damn deal. Then July 18th, we're up in Napa, or as Paul Pelosi calls it, the scene of the crime. And then, of course, July the 25th, we are in Anaheim at the Grove. All three shows on sale, about to be sold out at foxacrossamerica.com. The August dates are San Antonio, the 15th of August, Rockford, Illinois, the 21st of August. Those shows also available if you want to come see me do what I do best, which is drink in the green room. You can get tickets at foxacrossamerica.com. Best comedy show for me has been the America Haters. I thoroughly enjoyed this stuff this weekend. Moby's another good example of that. Do you remember Moby? He had a huge, say a couple of big hits, probably like 20 plus years ago at this point. You know, he was accused of some bad things involving ladies. I don't know the specifics, and I don't want to get sidetracked on any of that garbage. But he's one of those politicians. I know he's not technically a politician, he's not running for office, but he's one of those artists who doesn't really carry any mainstream relevance at this point unless they latch on to politics and start giving you a speech you'd expect from someone running for Congress in an extremely woke district. Here is Moby saying he's mad about the 4th of July celebrations because of climate change. Now, the only data we have on climate change is bank data. Everybody pushing climate change is getting really, really rich. Okay, there's only one mantra in climate change, and it is,
1: please give us money.
0: That's how climate change works. In the 70s, they were like, we are 10 years away from an ice age. We're going to be frozen.
1: Please give us money.
0: People donated. But then the ice age didn't come. They were like, well, apparently we were holding a thermometer upside down. We're going to melt.
1: Please give us money.
0: And that's what the 80s were. We're going to melt. Global warming. The ozone layer.
1: Please give us money.
0: Big money. Okay, but by the year 2000, you know, Al Gore was winning Oscars for his documentary that got every factual claim wrong. But they continued to pass around the collection plate, as you know.
1: Please give us money.
0: But you know what they never passed around? The data. We have no data to support the fact that the Earth is about to freeze or the Earth's about to melt. And when you say climate change, that's a brilliant catch-all, because climate change is called weather. The weather changes all the time. There were people posting charts today going, wow, America has now hit 100 degrees in all 50 states. You know what they mentioned? We hit 100 degrees in all 50 states about 100 years ago.
2: Correctamundo.
0: Including in places like Hawaii and Alaska. Yes, we get hot weather. We get cold weather. They're called seasons. Okay, but here is Moby with no data whatsoever, but he's trying to do what you two did recently with the protest out in Minneapolis and what Bruce Springsteen is doing right now with the No Kings garbage. They're trying to game some relevance by attaching themselves to this opposition to Trump at all costs movement. But it's not an opposition that's based in any form of fact. It's just people who want relevance. It's people who run on a moral superiority that have made their emotions their facts. If someone tells them Trump is the devil, then that is a fact to them. The guy that cut the taxes on tips and made the streets safer. And if you're a single mom, life is a little more affordable. And if you're a newborn baby, you now have a $1,000 Trump account with your name on it. You know, so many tangible things that'll improve the quality of life are taking place under Donald Trump. And there's a bunch of people on the left that are still out there hooting and hollering like he's destroying the country. Again, they don't have facts, but they do have an insatiable thirst for relevance. So you get statements like this one from Moby, clip 6.
3: It's the 4th of July, and I was just reading about how Trump and the Republicans plans to have a big 4th of July, 250th American birthday celebration in D.C. It's all been canceled because it's too hot. And to state the obvious, it's too hot because of climate change. So the irony, of course, is that Trump and the Republicans don't believe that climate change is real. But the funny thing about climate change and science in general, it doesn't care what your opinion is. It doesn't care whether we believe in it. Science is real. Climate change is real. And if you don't believe me, just look at the empty lawn that should be filled with all 10 of Trump supporters.
0: Oh, God.
21: You're a stupid man.
0: Poor Moby. Now, of course, Trump's speech did go on. It wasn't canceled. There was a postponement because of weather. And yes, there were heat advisories that shut down the state fair at various points last week. But we didn't have any data to link them to climate change. And the bigger problem right now for all the grifters is they have no data that says man is causing changes in the weather. In fact, emissions are lower now than they've ever been at any point in the history of the country. Why? Because innovation technology has incentivized companies to manufacture things in cleaner ways. You burn less fuel, saves you money. By default, lowers emissions. Do you know Texas doesn't have 1/10 of the climate rules that California does? Yet Texas is somehow 10 times cleaner than the air is out in California. Think about that for a second. It's because the free market is incentivizing cleaner manufacturing. California is just slapping rules and regulations on things so they can tax the pants off of everybody making a good or a service.
22: Money, money, money, money, money, money, money.
0: Okay, those corrupt NGOs and fake hospices aren't going to pay for themselves, folks. Come on. Let's slap another gas tax.
23: We're paying in cash.
0: They just raised another gas tax in California last week. And it's not cleaning up the environment, but the people like Moby that are going after Trump. And this is it's so silly. There's nobody out there that actually wants to engage in like a good faith discussion of how life has gotten better or worse under Trump. okay, I know a lot of you are going to say, well, the gas prices have gotten worse because of this Iran thing. And okay, and I think that is fair. Okay, are they on their way down? Yeah, probably. The barrel, a gallon of gas right now, excuse me, a barrel of oil is lower than it was pre-war at this point. So yes, your gas prices are absolutely positively on the way down. Nationally, they're down 50 cents since their high during the war. So they're trending in the right direction. But there are so many tangible quality of life improvements being made right now in everyday America that aren't even acknowledged. I mean, think of how much screaming and yelling about drugs, prescription drug costs, and the cost of health care. Okay, if you are a senior on a fixed income, or you're just anyone paying for medication for that matter, the Trump RX are a massive boon to your finances. If you're getting Social Security and you don't pay taxes anymore, if you're a waitress, you don't pay taxes, you're a worker, you don't pay taxes on your overtime, like that's huge. Those things actually affect your bottom line. Somebody pretending there's climate change and we're all going to die because Trump put up a Ferris wheel on the National Mall, that's not a serious person. What the Democrats like to do is they like to base their political arguments on their own mischaracterization of what's happening. Like if you think about these other protesters, what did Bruce Springsteen sing about? What did Bono sing about in U2? They want you to believe ICE just went out to Minneapolis and randomly gunned down civilians.
2: It really is ludicrous.
0: Ludicrous. Okay, Renee Good, not happy she's dead, but she hit an ICE agent with her car. Okay, she was obstructing ICE activities for over 6 hours before they finally got out of the car and were going to write her a ticket. She was like, screw that, I'm fleeing the scene, and hit a federal agent.
4: That's stupid. Use your common sense.
0: In this case, it proved to be fatally stupid. And I'm not telling you I'm happy she's dead, but the Democrats are characterizing ICE as if they're just out there randomly gunning down American civilians because a woman hit him with her car. And yes, the audience, with a millionth of a second to react, shot and tried to disable the driver and did. Okay, Alex Peretti, a guy who got out in a fist fight with an ICE agent. They didn't arrest him. Because ICE is trying to keep these operations as obstructed as they are, as astroturfed as these paid protests have been out in Minneapolis. ICE is trying to focus on getting pedophiles and rapists and everything in between off of the streets, deported back into their countries of origin. They're not trying to get into side skirmishes. So they didn't lock up Alex Peretti the first time he fought an ICE agent. He kicked out the taillight of a federal vehicle and spit on a cop. Okay, since when are the guys kicking out federal law enforcement taillights and spitting on cops the good guys, the rational guys? But the fact remains, Alex Peretti returned to that same scene a week later, got into another violent altercation with the cops, and yes, had a firearm on him that he did not alert the cops to, and wound up being on the wrong end of a fatal shooting. Now, again, I'm not happy he's dead. But when you characterize these two situations as ICE just showed up and killed random civilians, okay, anybody taking you at your word is an idiot, but they've also now been poisoned in the sense that we're not going to have a good faith argument, because if they believe ICE just randomly killed people, then their opinion of me who's defending ICE happens to be very, very low. They go, oh, Jimmy, how the hell are you going to defend ICE? They're just out there killing these people. That's madness, Jimmy. Don't you get it? And
4: you can't handle the truth.
0: Because it's not the truth. But that's how the Democrats proceed. Like Trump is orange Cheeto Hitler Jesus. He's Hitler. Literally Hitler. But he has a Jewish daughter, which I got to be honest, is literally the opposite of what Hitler stood for. Okay, Trump, if you remember, started Doge. Doge's job was to shrink the size and the power of the federal government. The Democrats fought him. They said, how dare you shrink the government payroll? What's going on here, Hitler?
5: Democrats are so full of crap.
0: It's bananas. But somewhere in between their mischaracterization of what the Republican Party stands for and Trump's tangible actions taken on behalf of the American citizenship lies the truth. Okay, here is Scott Bessent today talking about how kids are now going to be able to claim their rightful share of the American dream from the day of childbirth. Clip 7.
2: The American dream belongs to every child, and today we are equipping the next generation with the right to claim their rightful share of it. Through Trump accounts, our president is creating an ownership economy where all citizens become shareholders. 38% of American families do not have any exposure to our great equity markets, but with Trump accounts, over time, we can get that number to zero. Already 6 million American children have signed up.
0: 6 million American children are now invested in the stock market. That is a huge deal because compounding interest, you understand, if you start at the age of one, a kid who throws $1,000 into a seed account, courtesy of the Dell family and the Trump accounts, if that account is regularly funded by the age of 18, these kids have like hundreds of thousands of dollars because of compounding interest. And more importantly, they now have an ongoing conversation around financial literacy. Like, we took home ec in high school, Mrs. Pacifico, Mrs. P, we liked her a lot, she was great. But all we did was cook. We made macaroni and cheese and hobo lasagna, all kinds of wild stuff, and loved it. It was like having a second lunch period. I thought it was absolutely phenomenal home ec.
6: You're killing yourself the way you eat. Y'all fat f- look at you.
0: Maybe. Okay, but the one thing we didn't have in between all of those meals is we never did have that conversation around financial literacy. The fact that Trump is starting that conversation for so many kids will generations from now wildly benefit the American people, because you might end up with a generation of kids that isn't blowing $300 a week that they don't have on DoorDash and slapping it on a credit card. And they might learn the importance of cooking instead of ordering out every meal. And they might learn financial responsibility, self-reliance, instead of growing up to believe the government should be providing, you know, and filling in every gap in your life that exists because of your own lack of hard work or initiative. Okay, Trump is fundamentally changing the future of America right now in phenomenal ways. And the Trump accounts don't just go to Republican kids. They don't just go to like white kids. Okay, even though Joe Biden says only white kids have money. Do you remember this?
8: Poor kids are just as bright and just as talented as white kids.
0: Joe Biden saying there were no poor white kids. It's all the minorities.
5: Biden is such a disaster.
0: But that is the kind of limited worldview the Democrats engage in. If you're a minority, you're a victim in this country. You can't help yourself because you're a lesser than and you need the government. That's why they throw so much interest into telling you Trump is a white supremacist. Have you followed this stupid Patriot Front group? We'll play you some of the sound on this in a little bit. There's a group of feds or possibly actors financed by the Southern Poverty Law Center. They show up in khakis with masks on. They're called Patriot Front. They're supposedly a white supremacist group. The media can't cover them enough. But the one thing the media never does is interview a member of Patriot Front. I don't know, maybe a deep dive on their finances to see where they're coming from. Why don't they want to do that? Because they're horrified that it's coming from the liberals.
10: Bingo.
0: That's what Charlottesville was. You know, the fine people on both sides hoax. Yeah, it turns out every guy carrying a tiki torch was paid for by the Southern Poverty Law Center. But the media wants you to believe that this group, Patriot Front, showed up to the D.C. celebration on Saturday by taking mass transit. They are climate-conscious Klansmen. The Ku Klux climatologists, if you will. And they want you to believe these guys are out there running amok in Trump's America. But you don't see Trump embracing them. You don't see anybody on the right embracing them. We just laugh at them and go, look at these feds wearing the frickin' khakis. But the media will carry on and play up this rise of white supremacy. Guys, sadly, 4,800 black women were killed by black men in the past year. Do you know how many were killed by white supremacists? Zero. Okay, they focus on pretend stuff. Pretend stuff. Why? Because the real stuff is not even a fair fight at this point. The Democrats didn't lower your drug costs. The Democrats didn't cut tax on tips. The Democrats didn't cut tax on Social Security. The Democrats didn't give little kids a seed investment in the stock market. Yet it's the Democrats that tell you they're the ones looking out for the working man and his affordability.
21: Sell crazy someplace else. We're all stocked up here.
9: It's Jimmy Failla.
10: He's been America's most favored comedian at a time when America was in her most bewildered state of mind.
9: It's Fox Across America.

0: 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I've been surfing here since I was a kid. Now, seeing my grandson out on the water, it means everything to me. Watching him and taking in the blue waves, the sea breeze, the blurry horizon.
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4: 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First alert traffic from the Strata Air Conditioning and Heating Traffic Center.
5: Southside drivers heading down through St. Johns County, I-95 southbound. Give yourself at least 20 minutes to get from the Beltway down to State Road 16. From the WOKV Traffic Center, I'm Brian Middleton.
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5: Southside drivers heading down through St. Johns County, I-95 southbound. Give yourself at least 20 minutes to get from the Beltway down to State Road 16. From the WOKV Traffic Center, I'm Brian Middleton.
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11: Because of the 20 million people who came into this country illegally.
12: What? Buenos dias.
13: Buenos dias.
11: Okay. 30% rise in overall home prices due to the housing shortage caused by the people who came across the border illegally.
12: What? Buenos dias.
13: Buenos dias.
11: So silly. But the point is, the Democrats have gone so far out of their way to make legitimate citizens secondhand citizens in terms of where the money's being spent, where the priorities are focused. And now we're seeing the actual metrics on this. 20% in rent, 30% in home prices. And they'll be all over your TV tonight telling you they are the champion of the little guy.
2: Democrats are so full of crap.
11: Nobody knows that better than Lydia Moynihan, superstar financial reporter over at the New York Post. She is going to take us inside this fallout next.
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19: It could get awkward. I'm Tom Graham, Fox News. The NATO summit is taking place this week in Turkey. President Trump will head to the meeting after several European leaders did little to support the U.S. in the conflict with Iran.
20: The president's going to be leaving for Turkey later this evening, arriving in Ankara sometime tomorrow afternoon. And once he's there, the red carpet's really going to be rolled out for him. Now, think about the dichotomy taking place, though, in that region, because compare it with the fact that right over the border in Iran, there's this state sponsored show of opposition to the U.S. being put on in the streets, with chants of death to America ringing out at the funeral for former Supreme Leader Ayatollah Ali Khamenei. He was killed by an American airstrike back in February. And President Trump said Friday that the U.S. gave Iran the week off for this funeral, quote, because we're nice.
19: That's Fox's Alexandria Hoff at the White House. The controversies continue to mount. Maine Democratic Senate candidate Graham Plattner responding to a new sexual assault accusation.
21: The claim was made by a woman who said she once dated Plattner. She alleged he was drunk in 2021 when he forced her to have sex and ignored her telling him to stop. Plattner, in a social media video, called out the accusation as
22: troubling, serious, and false allegations against me.
21: While Plattner said his goal remains defeating longtime GOP Senator Susan Collins in November, he is mindful of the possible political effect of this accusation.
22: We are taking the time to reflect on the best path forward for the state that I love, the people that I love.
21: Several planned town halls featuring Plattner have been canceled. Gernal Scott, Fox News.
19: World Cup action this evening, U.S. versus Belgium. Forward Flo Balogun had his suspension reversed after he was given a previous red card when President Trump weighing in.
23: He said, I think this should be reviewed because I watched the play.
19: The president complained about the call. 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
33: A 7 on the WOKV Weather Meter this evening. Mostly clear to partly cloudy. An isolated shower and storm early, then dry. Overnight, dropping down to the mid to upper 70s. A dry start to Tuesday. Mostly sunny and hot. Highs reaching the upper 90s. Feels like temperatures 105 plus in many spots. An isolated afternoon shower possible, but a lot of spots stay mainly dry. Wednesday, mostly sunny and very hot. An isolated shower and storm. Highs in the upper 90s. From the Action News Shacks First Alert Weather Center, I'm meteorologist Garrett Beedenball for 104.5 WOKV.
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11: Oh, hot damn, hour number 2 on a big Monday episode of Fox Across America with Jimmy Failla. I am trying to convincingly play a sober person, but I'm still a little banged up from the holiday weekend. We're bringing in some big backup in this hour to hold it together. Lydia Moynihan, superstar financial reporter from the New York Post. She is going to join us to talk about the disastrous effects of socialism here in my city. And more importantly to you, the listener, the midterm elections coming to a city near you. We'll get into that. Jim Serger is going to be here as well. He is, of course, a Tunnel to Towers hero, getting ready for his bike ride across the country. Something he'll be doing this summer to raise more awareness to the upcoming anniversary of September 11th. This being the 25th anniversary, there are, of course, a lot of special undertakings already in effect to make sure that we never forget, which here in New York, the place where it happened, often feels like we did forget a little bit. I'm not proud to say that, but we're going to make some sense of this stupid world we live in this hour. 888-788-9910.

0: Massachusetts senator. And Kala Walsh is heard in this clip I'm about to play you, mourning the Ayatollah. Because while we were celebrating the 250th anniversary of America's Declaration of Independence, Iran was having a funeral for the Ayatollah that Donald Trump took out at the very start of the war. Okay. That Ayatollah is off, I guess, to wherever the heck they believe they go in their afterlife. I heard the whole 72 virgins thing. That doesn't sound like any fun. You don't want 72 virgins. You want three or four that know what they're doing.
1: He's a lousy dad, but he's right.
0: Good God. I mean, that sounds terrible. Sheesh. But anyway, stick with me here. Okay, mourning the Ayatollah in Iran is pretty fashionable. You don't expect to see so much of it here. Yet here we are. Here is Kala Walsh, a former Elizabeth Warren staffer, mourning the Ayatollah, clip 17.
2: He was a leader to all people of the world who struggle against imperialism, against arrogance, against Zionism, against genocide. To me, he was the greatest anti-imperialist leader to have lived during my lifetime.
0: Oh, my goodness gracious.
3: Life is hard, but it's harder when you're stupid.
0: That is an Elizabeth Warren staffer. Worked for a sitting United States senator. Telling you that this guy was the greatest anti-imperialist leader to have lived during my lifetime. This is a guy who kills gay people for being gay. That denies women their full standing under the law. Think about that. Biggest state sponsor of terrorism who ever lived. This guy is responsible for the deaths of millions of civilians. Yet she's in the front of a microphone telling you that the Ayatollah was the greatest leader. I mean,
3: these people are crazy. I'm telling you, they're crazy.
0: Insane. Elizabeth Warren also issued a statement on the Ayatollah. This is going to blow your mind. Listen to Elizabeth Warren here.
4: Hi-ya, hi-ya, hi-ya, hi-ya, hi-ya, hi-ya, hi-ya.
0: But the point is, okay, there are so many people now in elected office, working for people in elected office, that just actually don't share traditional Western values, and it is a dangerous thing. Okay, they do not represent a majority. It is very much a minority fringe, but they have the money and the momentum in the Democrat Party. And you're hearing all of these statements, these pacifist statements, the Josh Shapiro statements. I don't agree, but the Hakeem Jeffries, we're a big tent party. Okay, but what they don't realize is establishment Democrats aren't welcome in that tent. These are people that are openly vowing to destroy Western civilization. They don't like it. They believe in real communism. Open the borders, empty the jails, let the government seize the means of production. That's the world they're running on. Okay, and when you hear these Democrats try to straddle the line, it's because, yeah, they're in dangerous, desperate positions where they don't want to alienate potential supporters. But these people don't actually support anything America stands for. And that's where you are supposed to draw the line between politics and principle. But is anybody drawing that line in the Democrat Party?
5: Not even close!
0: Oh, God. Here's Josh Shapiro, right? Josh Shapiro wants to be president really bad in 2028, but he can't be the Democratic nominee because he's Jewish.
6: What the hell did you just say?
0: Okay, it's not so much what I'm saying. It's that there is this anti-Israel wing of the party that is by far the most vocal wing of the party. Kamala Harris wrote pretty openly in her almost presidential memoir about how at the end of the day she couldn't have Josh Shapiro because she thought she'd lose Michigan. She wound up losing Michigan anyway. But Dearborn, Michigan, you know, they want to blow Israel off the map. There's an entire wing of the Democratic Party. Zoran Mamdani is essentially the kingmaker at the congressional level. They hate Israel. AOC, they hate Israel. They now openly call out things like AIPAC, tell you people are too Jewish. It's crazy. Okay, but this is the world we're living in. And Josh Shapiro, who wants to be president, is trying to kind of straddle the line. I don't agree with their views, but however, we're a big tent party. Here it is. Let me give you both parts of his clip, clip 14.
7: Her district voted for her, but I have profound differences from that particular candidate, you know, based on the citations that you read there. And she's not someone, you know, who seemingly I would agree with on many things or that we share similar values. She

0: ran on the Democratic ticket, I guess, as a socialist. Her voters in that district determined that she was the one they wanted representing her.
1: You know, that whole tap dance. Well, they voted for her. I don't disagree, but they voted for her. And what is he basically saying? Like, the party line right now, the memo went out. We're a big tent party. The American people want answers. They don't want to debate over ideologies. Okay, this is what Wes Moore said. Wes Moore is a guy who wants to run in Maryland, but he's had some problems lying about his military service. And oh yeah, do you remember the Francis Scott Key Bridge that fell down? It ain't back up yet. Despite all of the money, they haven't rebuilt the bridge.
2: You gotta do better than that.
1: Just rampant ineptitude. But let me give you the Wes Moore take on this, clip 16.
3: The thing I always think about is, what's the results that the people are going to see? And honestly, that's what I think people actually care about. You know, most people are not paying attention to the parlor game about wing a party or name or all the kind of stuff. They like, who's going to bring results? And if you look at what we've been able to do inside of Maryland by actually working with local law enforcement and working with community groups, that we've now seen how Baltimore City, the last time the homicide rate was this low in Baltimore City, I wasn't born yet. And we've done that in 3 years because we're not giving into the labels. We're not giving into the ideologies. We're not giving into party bosses. We're actually just going to do what makes sense for people.
1: Okay, the question was, do you endorse these socialist views? The answer was, look at the murder rate. I work with people, not the bosses. Ideologies. The American people. Results. You know what I'm saying?
2: Don't change the subject. Just answer the question.
1: Nope. He changed the subject. Didn't answer the question head on. Because they know there's not a real answer to, hey, there's a bunch of people running for office that want to abolish ICE and empty the prisons. Okay, they don't want to have that conversation. They're trying to tell you these people are moderates. They're just focused on the working man. Don't you get it? Forget that Trump guy who just cut the working man's taxes, gave his kids $1,000 seat account so they could invest in the stock market. That guy. Screw him. What, that lunatic who just cut taxes on Social Security and taxes on tips? What does he know about helping the little fella? What you need is a socialist. Eat the rich. They're bad. I'm telling you. It's so gross. Okay, America is a country founded on ambition. The American dream predicated on the fact that anyone from anywhere in the world can come here and amount to pretty much anything if they want to do the work. Okay, that's what America ultimately affords everybody listening right now, is the opportunity to get into the persistence business. Okay, I know there's a million different livelihoods in this country, you know, and everybody aspires to something different or some different way of making their mark or building out a life and having their own slice of the universe to inhabit. But the reality is, whatever you can kind of wrap your brain around accomplishing, you can do if you're willing to get into the persistence business. And keep trying and lose a million times, but keep going. Everybody you know who's successful, their one loss record is usually underwater because they've been rejected 300 times, but they eventually succeeded. You know, the 301st time, they eventually made a breakthrough. I mean, I can tell you in showbiz, as a guy who hosts his own TV show and his own radio show, I have a losing record. Do you know how many dead-end scripts we tried to sell in a taxi? How many auditions we tanked? Or how many stupid, like, reality show things went sideways or stand-up showcases and everything in between? You don't show up with a winning record, okay? The win comes from the fact that you're in America, which means you get up off the mat and you're allowed to compete again another day.
4: 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You're right. You're right, you're right. You're right.
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6: 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Things you couldn't understand. 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
15: There it is, Fox Across America with Jimmy Failla. Folks, I have to tell you, as a lifelong New Yorker and a huge sports fan, it's really hard to imagine that September 11th is now older than Bill Belichick's girlfriend. But joining us now is somebody trying to do something serious with the subject matter, raise more awareness for Tunnel of Towers. He's a superstar author, a damn good friend of the show, Jim Serger on the Zoom, and the crowd goes wild. Hey, man.
16: Jimmy, thanks for having me on today. Thank you.
15: Good thing you're on Zoom and not in studio. This would look like the Beatles at Shea Stadium. They'd be attacking you
16: right now.
15: You're a big deal in these parts. So let me make sure my audience understands why today, of all days, is the day to have you on. Because there's never a bad day to have Jim Serger on a radio or a TV show. But today is specifically the day you're getting ready to start your 9/11 bike ride. Is that what we're doing?
16: Yes, sir. That is correct. So I'm going to head out to California in 2 days.
15: Uh-huh.
16: And then on July 14th, on the All-Star Game, on Fox, that day, I will ride with another Navy veteran 3,500 miles all the way to where you are in Manhattan and the 9/11 Memorial.
15: Wow. And then you'll roll into Manhattan to raise awareness for 9/11, and Mayor Mamdani will boo you. Is that how this?
16: Yes, sir. If he is there, I would love to shake his hands. He could come out and meet me and celebrate me and my other buddy being there at 9/11. Yes, sir.
15: I absolutely love that you guys are doing this. Let me ask you this question. You chose the 14th of July, the day of the Major League All-Star Game. Is that because you're a Reds fan and there's nobody on the All-Star team? A Mets fan?
16: We had two.
15: You did?
16: Chase Burns and Sal Stewart made the All-Star team. But I work for the Cincinnati Reds. I'm an usher there. Uh-huh. I'm a huge baseball fan.
15: I'm aware.
16: And they were kind enough to give me a 30-day sabbatical. Mm-hmm. And I said, I got to get this done in less than 30 days. So why not head out from California with a stop at the Pentagon first and then to Shanksville and then on into the 9/11 Memorial for Tunnel to Tower. So instead of I run, I'm going to ride.
15: Yeah, I love that. No, we're talking to the great Jim Serger, Tunnel of Towers. What is the site we should send them to if people want to donate and support this initiative?
16: Yes, sir, Jimmy. So it's jimserger.com. As soon as you click on that, a pop-up will show the Tunnel to Towers created. It'll show everything that we're doing stop by stop. And then all the proceeds goes right to Tunnel to Towers. It's a direct link to Tunnel to Towers. And then if folks want to buy my book right there, Bond to Firefighters, all of that goes to Tunnel to Towers as well.
15: Wow.
16: So Tunnel to Towers, that's our goal, 25th anniversary, to never forget and give thanks to all of those who sacrifice everything, firefighters, first responders, and the military, Jimmy.
15: Yes. We love this.
16: It's going to be a big deal.
15: Yeah, no, my both of my brothers are city cops, as you know. My brother Joey was there on 9/11. He was brave enough to rush into the buildings. I was brave enough to give him a ride to work and go home and watch it on TV. We all help in whatever way we can. But it's fascinating to me that we're coming up on this 25th anniversary. It's the people like you raising the awareness that kind of hold this thing together, because there's a lot of people in my city where I'm located, as you know, who are literally running for office with claims in their bios like America deserved it, which is bananas. So I don't want to drag you into that political rigmarole. I just love that there are people on the right side of this. Is it not so fascinating, though, as someone who's been around Tunnel to Towers, to see just how powerful those moments are, like when they give a young widow a house? I saw a couple of those at the Patriot Awards. That blew me away, man. Like, you know, and it's as a New Yorker, okay, you know, everything is so crazy and expensive here. And you know what a difference that makes in the lives of these young people. So you're really doing incredible good. Have you been around one of those presentations?
16: No, sir, I have not. So
15: well,
16: this will be a first riding into New York. And hopefully I'll meet some of the staff and give them thanks and a big hug and a high five, Jimmy.
15: I love that for you. And I hope you videotape the moment when they steal your bicycle in Lower Manhattan. I think that'll go viral. That'll raise even more money. We'll start a GoFundMe for this 9/11 fundraiser. You're going to do great. Last question. What kind of riding shape are you in for a 3,500 mile bike ride is no joke. Are you in good riding shape?
16: This is going to be a Laurel and Hardy ride. Okay. So I'm a short, stocky guy, and my other Navy buddy is about 6'2", 160 pounds. We've been training since November. As of yesterday, I'm at 5,922 miles trained.
15: Wow.
16: So we're ready. We're ready. He's going to ride uphill, Jimmy, and I'm going to cruise downhill. Okay. So... that's the game plan. Any mountain, he's got it.
15: You've got to focus on your strengths. I love that you guys have a game plan here. I consider myself mission control. I'll be laying sideways on a couch. I have pledged to the American people that I'll be there for you for the duration of this trip. So if you guys need someone to eat a chip or chug a beer, you just pick up that phone. You know where to find me, okay?
16: Yes, sir, Jimmy.
15: This is
16: awesome.
15: Thank
16: you for your support.
15: Of course.
16: I'll get you some Skyline chili to celebrate afterwards.
15: Oh, and here I was thinking we were friends. I'm kidding. Good luck on the ride. Check in with us when you're getting close to New York. Obviously, we want to have you back on and keep us posted.
16: Yes, sir, Jimmy. Thank you. I really appreciate it.
15: You're the best. Good luck out there, brother. The great Jim Serger. You can go to his website, jimserger.com, and sponsor the Tunnel to Towers bike ride, 3,500 miles. To raise funds and awareness for the anniversary of 9/11. And it's so crazy to have a guy like that on. Just a great Ohio guy. That's where my wife grew up. My Jenny grew up in Ohio. And it's so fascinating to have a guy on there trying to do his part for 9/11 and remembrance and veterans and everything in between at a time when we have actual people running for Congress who say America deserved it. Like, it's bananas. We're going to be talking about it with Lydia Moynihan in the next segment because she's a financial reporter at the New York Post. And, you know, if you're a financial reporter and socialism is on the march, you are uniquely positioned to give folks perspective because essentially what they're doing on the liberal wing of the party is they're just catering to losers, people who don't want to get out there and, you know, make for themselves. You know, Mom Donnie, Elon Musk had a good tweet about this over the weekend, you know, the makers and takers. And he's like, Mom Donnie is very much a taker. Okay, but unfortunately, there are people who take him seriously. Lydia Moynihan will explain why that should not be the case. You have a woman with an actual financial acumen. You don't want to hear from me. I spent most of my money on blackjack and adult dancers, and the rest of it I wasted. Lydia Moynihan, when we come back.
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19: Fox News, I'm Deborah Valentine. President Trump heading to Ankara, Turkey tonight for a Tuesday start of the two-day NATO summit. Fox's Alexandria Hoff reports.
20: The president's going to be leaving for Turkey later this evening, arriving in Ankara sometime tomorrow afternoon. And once he's there, the red carpet's really going to be rolled out for him.
19: The summit, as President Trump has criticized allies for not paying their fair share of defense funding and for a lack of support in the Iran conflict. The state's first witness testified today during a preliminary hearing for Tyler Robinson, accused of assassinating Turning Point USA co-founder Charlie Kirk.
21: Chris Bagley, a police officer working at Utah Valley University on September 10th, when Charlie Kirk was assassinated. He described hearing the gunshot, seeing Kirk slump to the side, and the screams that followed.
19: Fox's Claudia Cowan reporting from Provo, Utah. 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
27: A 7 on the WOKV weather meter this evening. Mostly clear to partly cloudy. An isolated shower and storm early, then dry overnight, dropping down to the mid to upper 70s. A dry start to Tuesday, mostly sunny and hot. Highs reaching the upper 90s. Feels like temperatures 105 plus in many spots. An isolated afternoon shower possible, but a lot of spots stay mainly dry. Wednesday, mostly sunny and very hot. An isolated shower and storm. Highs in the upper 90s. From the Action News Shacks First Alert Weather Center, I'm meteorologist Garrett Beedenball for 104.5 WOKV.
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15: Back in action, big Monday episode of Fox Across America. Fired up to talk to this next guest, a superstar financial correspondent, reporter, analyst, whatever you want to call it, at the New York Post. I just know her as the gal who got thrown out of Taylor Swift's wedding. But did you ever get all the way in? Lydia Moynihan is here to set the record straight.
28: See, I don't like to talk about that part. I just like to tell people that I made other plans. I'm really trying to focus on my mental health and my family in this season, which was the only reason why I did not go to her wedding.
15: One man's taser gun is another man's self-care exercise. Well, you don't seem to have many
28: forced relaxation. You can't move.
15: Lydia,
28: you can't
15: and I, move.
28: You just have to lie there. It's very restful.
15: As someone who covers financial endeavors, did the details I gave you about Taylor Swift's wedding not read a little bit like a corporate merger?
28: You had the tea. I was kind of surprised.
15: I had to cover this a few times. Yesterday I was on with Jackie Heinrich. Today I was on America's Newsroom. She made him sign a 40-page prenup. A 40-page prenup is aggressive. Like, that is...
28: 40, I mean...
15: A Netflix merger. I mean, that's crazy.
28: That's like not quite a congressional bill, but...
15: Yeah.
28: In the genre. I mean, that's 40 more pages than the average American reads in a year.
15: That's...
28: And 40 more pages than Travis Kelce has read in...
15: Travis Kelce has passed more legislation than John Thune in the Save America Act.
28: But actually...
15: Travis Kelce should have been like, sorry, Taylor, we don't have the votes for this. We're going on recess.
28: He could have played hardball, right? Because she needed that wedding.
15: Yes.
28: To happen. Mm-hmm. It would have been very embarrassing for her.
15: Yes.
28: I think he could have played a hardball. But he could have waited. He was like, I know you're going to go through with this. I'm going to negotiate for better options.
15: Like, on some level, does that not kill the vibe?
28: Okay,
15: I get it. She's rich, but...
28: I also don't understand why it had to be so complicated, because it seems like it could have just been, you hold on to your assets, which are worth millions and billions of dollars. I hold on to my assets, which are worth a little bit more than a billion. I mean, he's not going to starve, right? Yeah. Like, it's not a situation where either party is going to be in a bad spot financially.
15: Yes.
28: They're both continuing with their work, right? Uh-huh. It's not like she's going to give it all up to become like a stay-at-home mom and lose everything, right? Like, I mean, I don't understand why it had to be so complicated. But yes, it is 100% like a corporate merger. And yes. I also actually wonder if, because this has been a point of contention in other influencer marriages, and obviously they're both so much more than that, but the non-influencer spouse, in some cases, will argue that they deserve future earnings because they become part of the content.
15: Part of the brand.
28: Right? They and their children are going to be featured in the Instagram or the TikTok. So they often will make the argument, you owe me.
15: Are you telling me I'm going to have to start paying Jenny for these TV hits? Lydia Moynihan's here. She just toppled my whole Nike sweatshop operation of cheap labor from the fail of I'm kidding. But yes, you make a good
28: point. We won't tell her.
15: No, Jenny doesn't care. She's in for the... She's got a good story. Jenny grew up on a dairy farm.
28: She got a good... That's all she needs. You don't need food on your table. You need a good story.
15: There's food on her table. Look at the size of me. What are you talking about? Jenny's doing just fine.
28: I heard about the steaks this weekend.
15: Yeah, that was
28: sounds like there's plenty of food.
15: Paul Gleiser in Tyler, Texas... did something glorious for the fail of it. He just randomly sent us Fourth of July steaks, which is, he has no idea just how hard he saved Christmas, just so you understand. Because me and Lincoln eat big on the Fourth of July. We have not been in New York for the Fourth of July for 7 years. I'm usually on the road doing stand-up on the West Coast. We go to Kennedy's. We go to a Dodger game. We have a great time.
28: Great.
15: But we're like, it's Fourth of July. We're going to be in New York. It's America 250. So we have to just essentially have a hazing ritual of a Saturday. And that was the plan.
28: The meal's not over once you're full. It's over when you hate yourself.
15: No, yeah, full-fledged. I mean, you're cursing yourself out loud. That sense of self-disgust.
28: Yeah.
15: And then you go for dessert. But we had one of those glorious moments of American excess that came courtesy of Paul Gleiser, who sent me a box of steaks. Just showed up to my house the day before. What are we talking about here?
28: Paul is a good man. He's I know nothing about him other than this, and I like him already.
15: You know all you need to know. Paul, he's a friend of ours. You know in the mafia, if I say he's like a friend of mine, he's a local knock-around guy, but if I say he's a friend of ours.
28: We don't want to know anything else. That's all you need to know.
15: You know enough. He's a friend of ours. So we have this glorious 4th of July, and as I'm prepping to cover this Taylor Swift story, the next revelation that makes you the perfect guest every day, but especially today, is they did get married in New York.
28: Mm-hmm.
15: Now, if that is a declared place of residence, does this Mom Donnie thing put a damper on some of the wedding? Not that they needed the wedding gifts, but did this chick just lose 60% of her registry because she got married at Madison Square Garden? How does that work?
28: Isn't that an interesting point? I feel like she's not subject to the same norms. I don't think she was setting her air conditioning to 78 degrees there at Madison Square Garden. I think Mom Donnie likes to treat some people better than others. I just get that vibe. I mean, you looked at the number of police, hundreds
15: yes.
28: of people. Our taxpayers, which I'm happy. I'm happy to support her. I'm sure you are too. But the irony of all these people who are advocating these very liberal policies, less policing, more immigration, and then when it comes to their own wedding, they want borders and walls and security and policemen. And
15: a lot of borders, a lot of walls, a lot of cops.
28: That New York City set for her.
15: You know all that facial scanning software to make sure there aren't any like violent migrant criminals in the area. You know, the stuff ICE uses.
28: So James Dolan, who owns MSG, can keep anyone he doesn't like out.
15: That matters too.
28: But of the facility.
15: But it is interesting because a lot of the eat the rich socialist liberals are not mad at Taylor Swift, and she's as rich as anybody.
28: It's kind of fast. They're very happy for athletes to make hundreds of millions of dollars, even though I've never been to a Taylor Swift concert. I feel that I'm a beneficiary. I like her music. I like watching a sport, but they haven't made my life materially better.
15: No.
28: The way that like
15: Elon Musk is actually like
28: Jeff
15: helping
28: Bezos
15: blind
28: had.
15: People see.
28: Right. They haven't like allowed me to get a package in 2 hours to my home. Like there's nothing
15: Thank
28: that
15: you.
28: They've done that's made my life significantly better. But it doesn't bother me that they have all this money. They earned it.
15: Mm-hmm.
28: But it does bother the socialists, the people who actually have made their lives better have earned it.
15: Isn't that crazy?
28: Tell me that.
15: It's such a weird, broken economic compass. And, like, I should not be the voice of reason. Like, look at me. I'm dressed like it's my fifth birthday today. I'm in a NASA space jacket. Like, I'm about to go.
28: Aspirational.
15: Like, I'm about to go be the head seat at a pizza party.
28: Or, like, you're about to become an astronaut with Katy Perry.
15: You know what?
28: Let us know what wisdom you can bestow on us after you go to outer space.
15: They paved the way. They paved the way.
28: They did.
15: Gail King's wine was still cold when they landed. Like, that was amazing. That trip to space, they weren't even gone long enough to bring a phone charger. And they were like, we're astronauts? That was like my favorite.
28: They need to change the Instagram bio.
15: I know.
28: Astronaut first.
15: We're talking to Lenny Moynihan. We're excited about it. You celebrated America accordingly this weekend. Don't you on some level feel bad for the performative people who are like, it's bad. I can't be excited.
28: I know. There were so many hateful posts of like, I hate America. And the best thing about America is that I can criticize her. And like, really, just get out.
15: Yeah.
28: At that point. Like the Mamdani speech.
15: At the George Washington desk.
28: It just felt blasphemous.
15: Yeah.
28: And it's like somebody, like, but we welcomed them in. We invited him in. But it kind of feels like we were conquered a little bit.
15: But
28: like
15: in a
28: somebody
15: weird,
28: who just showed up and now he's telling us what it means to be an American. Like,
15: oh, like New York feels conquered in that regard. When you have people running for office and they say things like America deserved 9/11, like traditionally, that's pretty disqualifying. And it's not disqualifying anymore.
28: The fear-mongering of the right. You know, that's what they frame it as. The right fear-mongering.
15: Did you watch
28: it? 9/11 was pretty scary. I'm okay with some fear-mongering.
15: Did you watch? I know. How about it? Did you watch those climate-conscious white supremacist Patriot Front in their khakis take mass transit to a rally? That was my favorite thing in the world. Like, that's not a real thing. That's probably getting paid for by the Southern Poverty Law Center. And I don't know the real answer, but it's curious to me that no one, like, interviews them or no one does the deep dive
28: on
15: their finances.
28: Right, they just get the photo. Exactly.
15: Because they don't want to know.
28: Don't ask too many questions.
15: Like, you get them getting off of train, walking down the platform and marching, but you don't actually get, like, here's the rally, here's what they did, here's where they went. It's like literally.
28: Or even what they were, like, arguing for. Because I will say, I think it was the Unite the Right 2018 in Charlottesville, right? It felt authentic.
15: Yeah.
28: You know, we know that it was funded by the SPLC, but we also, there were some real white supremacists there, right? Like,
15: sure.
28: There were people screaming and they had signs and there were some bad hombres there from the looks of it.
15: Mm-hmm.
28: These people, I'm like, did Tesla unveil their new robot model?
15: Yeah.
28: Because they didn't even look like humans. There was nothing that would actually have indicated what they were fighting. I mean, the only reason we knew is because the media kept saying they're white supremacists. I'm like, how am I supposed to know? These are just random people roaming the streets, all dressed like, you know, they're wearing the same uniform.
15: And they really push it hard. And what's fascinating, talking to the great Lydia Moynihan, is there really isn't an interest in getting to the bottom of who they are because they're so scared it'll corrupt the narrative. But it's to me like...
28: They got their photo.
15: Yeah.
28: Of the black woman on the train.
15: Yeah.
28: With these guys. That's all they needed.
15: You don't
28: ask any more questions.
15: Who had a pretty solid criminal record.
28: Yeah.
15: You see they doxed her mugshot and everything pretty quickly.
28: Moments before had been having a manic episode.
15: It is fascinating because like, you know, there's this accountability factor on Twitter in that you can go correct the record and community note things. But the world itself does not live in that community note place. The world itself just... is rolling with
28: and
15: this.
28: Even with that it takes a few moments so I mean Mahmoud Khalil hates to see community notes coming but I mean you see people even will acknowledge I deleted that photo because it actually was AI or they'll come out later and say it well it's like okay that doesn't help the millions of people who saw it before there was community notes or who never saw your correction but I do think it's the best mechanism we have
15: right now. Yeah, Twitter in that regard, it actually is in terms of forcing an honest conversation.
28: The story that I'm obsessed with, though, that kind of broke over the last few days is this new Federal Reserve study that found
15: housing.
28: Shockingly.
15: And, yes. I talked about this earlier. Go ahead.
28: Mass migration.
15: Yes. So rents went up 20% because of mass migration. Home prices went up 30%. And this was explained to me by a member of my family. Okay. Do you remember Springfield, Ohio? They're eating the dogs. They're eating the cats. That whole thing. He's explaining how, you know, if you were a landlord and they dump 66,000 migrants into that community, the federal government's going to pay for their housing. So they come to you and they say, hey, Lydia, how about we give you $10,000 a month to house this family? And now you might have only been charging your actual American citizen client $1,000. You're obviously going to kick them out at the end of the lease and take the 10.
3: Right.
15: And in aggregate, it drives up the rent. And I guess you could speak to that for a second. But when the government gets involved, that's why the price of everything goes up, because the government is always overpaying. Are they not?
28: Isn't it amazing when you're not spending your own money? The benefit. Yeah. And isn't it interesting, too? I mean, that's so not only is it these broken Democratic policies, but at least in New York, too, they're basically continuing to prioritize affordability for migrants and people who aren't native born. So if you look at Mamdani's freezing the rent, trying to address this affordability issue that we have in New York City, which of course was caused by, in some part, by narrow policies. But the beneficiaries of that, 47% are foreign born.
15: That's crazy.
28: A lot of migrants, a lot of people who aren't even American citizens are the ones benefiting.
15: Yeah.
28: So the cure is actually not, in fact, targeting the people who need it the most, who live here all the time.
15: And pay taxes and all that other stuff. And, like, the bigger racket, too, is, like, the landlord obviously doesn't have as much money to invest in repairs and the building deteriorates and stuff like that. It is actually a mess. But it's people who are economically illiterate. That's why my silver lining today was I played a clip earlier of Scott Bessent announcing the Trump accounts. These kids get a $1,000 seed account, but bigger than the money and the compounding interest is now their conversation around the subject of financial literacy starts a lot earlier in life than it traditionally would. So that's what I think the win is. You know,
28: 100%.
15: Well, it's not
28: skin in the game.
15: Thank you. Because now it matters. Now imagine you've got a little kid that's like one less TikTok video because they might be watching you make a bid, do a business hit. So instead of watching some nutbag on TikTok, you know, lip sync with his cat, they might learn about Lydia Moynihan's take on finance.
28: Well, you anything that gets me more fame, I can be on board with. No,
15: she crashed that wedding for a reason. Hold on, I have a legitimate, serious adult question. We're going to take a quick break because I have something you need to be asked on national radio.
28: Oh, God.
15: About, specifically about your
28: not
15: financial acumen.
28: Okay. Okay, not
15: no, no, we're going to do some adulting. Don't go anywhere. Lydia Moynihan after this.
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10: There it is, Fox Across America with Jimmy Fallon. Lydia Moynihan from the New York Post in studio. I promised one serious question.
11: Be a first.
10: Here goes nothing. Who would you rather get an Uber ride home from? Tiger Woods or Paul Pelosi? I'm asking seriously.
11: Britney Spears not an option.
10: Free Britney.
11: Gosh.
10: Paul Pelosi with another accident. It was a hit and run.
11: Yeah.
10: They're saying he was sober. They're saying he blew a 0.00.
11: Either I think he knows a guy.
10: Yeah, he might either know a guy or he could be on pills. I have no idea. But he got in his previous DUI, was on the Pacific Coast Highway. If you're driving south in Malibu, you can actually see the sign he took out. And it was one of those, you know where a cop sits behind a sign because he's shooting radar at people driving by?
11: Oh, yeah.
10: He hit that sign the cop was behind. So it was a pretty instantaneous.
11: The man left a legacy.
10: He did. Apparently, the one stock they don't own is Uber. They own every other stock. They were like,
11: maybe it's all part of an elaborate plan.
10: To drive up the Waymo.
11: Right, they're shorting Uber.
10: You're making a good point here.
11: Short Uber, buy Waymo.
10: This is why I wanted to bring this up, you say. Okay, as a person who covers the finance. We've been listening to this eat the rich mantra from people on the left, but one of the chief protesters to this is Ro Khanna, who is a gazillionaire. So his kids own golf courses, because I guess he put things into a trust for them and stuff. Is there I applaud this. I hold and harbor the same ambition. I'm not mad about it.
11: But you know what it is? It's always the multimillionaires who are most envious because I don't think the average person, knows anyone who's on a super fancy yacht.
10: Yeah.
11: But I think for him, he sees all the billionaires, right? He's trying to raise money from them. He mingles with them. Obviously, his wife's family is probably close to a lot of those kinds of people. And so he, even though the average American looks at him and is like, oh, he has multi-million dollar homes. Like, this guy's doing great.
10: Yeah.
11: He's comparing himself to the billionaires. And he's like, well, I don't have 10 homes.
10: Yeah.
11: I don't have 2 private jets.
10: Thank you.
11: I don't have... And so he kind of has a lot of resentment. Mm-hmm. He doesn't see how fortunate he is. This is why everyone needs a gratitude journal.
10: Yeah, a gratitude journal. Is that but a real thing?
11: You're never... Right? Like, even... I think it was Rockefeller who said this. How much money will you be satisfied with? A little bit more, right? So that's the human condition. But I think when you're in that space, you're exposed to it, but you don't have it, it makes you really resentful.
10: Say, we're talking to Lydia Moynihan, who's kind of a life coach. I mean, you look at it through that lens. But that is true, because that's a thing in showbiz for sure. Yeah. You know how many people make $15 million for a movie and they're miserable because they don't make 30?
11: Right. They're always looking at the guy ahead of them. Or even there was a recent conversation, I want to say, I think it was Seth Rogen, who's, you know, all these rich people out there. I mean, that's a guy worth like $100 million.
10: Yeah, he's doing
11: There's
10: just fine.
11: Such cognitive dissonance.
10: Yeah.
11: Because they're looking, and partly it's Instagram inequality, yeah, right? Uh-huh. So they're looking at probably 5 people, you know, 10 people. The richest people in the history of the entire world.
10: Yes.
11: You know, you're looking at like out of, I don't know, how many people have ever lived, like 15 billion, you know, couple people. They're like, well, I don't have as much as they do.
10: Think about it. And it's killing them because everybody's playing that stupid comparison game.
11: Yeah.
10: But I try to explain
11: politics of envy. It's not, oh, thank God I have a fabulous life. It's, but somebody has more than I do.
10: Oh my God. It's such a dead end mindset. Because I say this all the time, like, we're all in the happiness business. You know, I mean, if you died tomorrow, you're going to wish you had more fun today. You're going to wish you're happy. I know a lot of really happy cab drivers that migrated here from other parts of the world and have a lot of freedoms
11: like,
10: at their disposal.
11: I have clean water. This is great.
10: Yeah. And I know a lot of miserable showbiz people who have a lot of money and a lot of wherewithal and hate themselves. So if you're listening around the country, I think that would be our message to you. Mm. Just go out there and have fun.
11: I actually, a message that has stuck with me from my biology class. Happiness is like a butterfly. If you chase it, it runs away. But if you stand there gently, it will come sit on your shoulder.
10: Oh.
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16: The NATO Summit. I'm Deborah Valentine, Fox News. The NATO summit begins Tuesday in Turkey as European leaders face friction over their lack of support for the U.S.-Iran conflict. Fox's Alexandria Hoff reports.
11: It's as much a funeral procession as it is a state-sponsored show of opposition to the U.S. The late Supreme Leader was killed in U.S. airstrikes back in February. President Trump said last week his administration gave Iran the week off for the funeral, quote, because we're nice, adding,
17: look, we're going to win one way or the other. We're either going to make a deal or we're going to finish the job, okay? And it won't be tough to finish the job. I'd rather make a deal.
11: What the president does want is more support from NATO members in the fight to denuclearize Iran. That's on top of the continued demand that European allies increase defense spending.
16: President Trump says the U.S. spends significantly more on defense than any other NATO members. Wildfires continue to rage across southern Colorado. The Aspen Acres fire consuming over 91,000 acres, forcing thousands of evacuations. Pueblo County Sheriff David Lucero providing an update regarding damage and ongoing operations.
18: To date, we have learned that 185 homes and four commercial businesses have been lost. We are in the process of contacting those property owners as to the status of their property.
16: More than 1,300 personnel assigned to containment. Heavy thunderstorms in Camden, New Jersey, causing flooding across the city, prompting emergency responses. Camden's Director of Public Works and Emergency Management Coordinator Keith L. Walker says rising waters trapped numerous residents in homes and vehicles.
19: We had over between 80 and 90 calls today, between flooding residents and high water rescues.
16: No injuries have been reported. It's the second major weather-related event in the city in a week. 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